0: Here's a live look at an active scene in Mississauga where two people are in the hospital after a stabbing. It appears police are speaking to witnesses at this time. They were called for reports of a fight near Dundas and Park Hill Road early this evening. And a new video from a suspected arson outside a federal MP's home in Scarborough will bring you the latest on the investigation. And the price of gas is expected to keep rising this weekend. We'll tell you everything you need to know before heading to the pumps. This is Toronto's breaking news, CP24. Hello, I'm CJ Nelson. Thank you for joining us. Two people have been rushed to the hospital after an altercation in Mississauga. Here is a live look at the active scene there where Peel police say they were alerted to a fight that led to a possible stabbing near Dundas and Park Hill Road just after 5 p.m. Police are still there on scene. They have been setting up this area near a plaza, talking to witnesses. Police officers do tell us two people were found and brought to the hospital with serious injuries. Officers say a suspect has been arrested. The investigation is still very much active. Police are investigating a late morning stabbing in North York. It happened just after 11 in the Jane and Shoreham area. A man was taken to the hospital via emergency run. His injuries are now considered non-life-threatening. Police are searching for a female suspect and say the victim and suspect knew one another. A man has been arrested in North York following reports of an unknown trouble inside a home. It happened in the Shepherd and Jane area around 5 p.m. Officers were transported a woman found inside the home with serious injuries to the hospital. Police recovered an edged weapon and say they are no outstanding suspects. A man in his 40s has critical injuries after a stabbing near Dundas and Augusta. He was found around 8:15 last night and taken to the hospital. His injuries were initially described as non-life-threatening, but police say his condition worsened. There is no suspect description as police appeal for information. A masseuse has been charged in a sexual assault in Chinatown. 53-year-old Ji Kwan Lu is accused of sexually assaulting a victim during a massage near Spadina and Dundas Street last Saturday. Police are concerned there may be other victims and are asking anyone with information to contact them. Peel police have made an arrest in several violent sexual assaults and believe there may be more victims. 73-year-old Alan Sui Ming Chow of Oakville is accused of sexually assaulting a woman he met online on multiple occasions between last December and April. Police say he rendered the victim unconscious before the assaults. They also say he recorded the assaults without the victim's knowledge or consent. He's charged with sexual assault, causing bodily harm, overcoming resistance by administering or attempting to administer a drug, and voyeurism. Five people have been taken to the hospital after a collision in North York. Police say two vehicles collided near the intersection of Jane Street and Strong Court, just north of Finch, around 5:45 this evening. Paramedics tell us two kids and one adult were brought to the hospital with minor injuries, while another two adults were rushed to a trauma center with serious injuries, but they are expected to survive. The cause of the crash is under investigation. Police are asking for help identifying a suspect in an arson at the home of a Scarborough MP. Security video shows someone dressed in a black hoodie and face mask approach the vehicles in the driveway of Liberal MP Salma Zahid's home in the Bellamy Road and Lawrence Avenue area. This was before 1:30 Friday morning. The suspect poured an accelerant onto the cars before lighting it on fire. They then ran away from the scene and took off in their own vehicle. Police say the suspect had a light complexion with a slim build. They are also wearing black gloves and running shoes with light-colored socks. Investigators say the suspect was driving a black Hyundai sedan. Anyone with information is asked to contact police or Crime Stoppers. MP Zahid says her car and another vehicle were destroyed in the fire. No one was injured. No motive for the arson has been provided yet, but Prime Minister Mark Carney condemned it as a cowardly act of violence and intimidation. After all the buzz about Lake Ontario's renaming by U.S. President Trump this week, Premier Doug Ford is reminding everyone its official name.
1: Three, two, one, go ahead. Yeah!
0: Ford unveiled a giant Lake Ontario Now and Always sign this afternoon in Hamilton. He says the latest shot from Donald Trump, who declared the name is now Lake America. Ford says Canadians aren't buying it.
2: I think it's an appropriate thing to put out there to reassure people. I also heard there's people making ball caps that say Lake Ontario. So people are capitalizing on it and sending out messages saying this is ours and nobody's going to take it from us.
3: That's good. I like that a lot. I like that a lot. Just to remind people in case they forget what the name of it is.
4: Yes, absolutely. I agree with that. Always, always. For 100 years, Lake Ontario is must there. And now because Trump is the president, Wanachin said, no way. Canadian will not allow that one. No way.
5: Now and always.
6: Now and always. Fully agree, 100%. And we're from Edmonton, so.
7: Yep. Not any different.
6: Nope.
7: I don't think you can change it.
8: And obviously Canada is always going to call it Lake Ontario. So that's our message to President Trump. We're resilient and we're strong Canadians. We're always going to protect our sovereignty, always. And we'll never, ever back down from a bully, ever.
0: Canadian politicians from all political stripes have blasted Trump's attempt to rename the lake last week. Ralph Goodall is a former cabinet minister who serves on the Prime Minister's Canada-U.S. Economic Relations Advisory Committee. He joined us live to weigh in on the lake battle.
9: You see the theater coming from the White House, and I guess we need a few performances of our own on the Canadian side. Premier Ford is a great showman, so good on him, make the point, but let's not lose sight of what's really at stake here, and that is building and protecting the Canadian economy, making sure that we are big and strong and we can stand on our own and we're less vulnerable to the machinations of a belligerent neighbour.
0: Chief R. Donald Marco of the Tai-Dang-Aga and Mohawk Council says there was a lack of respect for Indigenous people in the renaming of Lake Ontario.
10: It's very insulting because a few years ago, a lot of the advanced countries that were democratic countries that believed in human rights and fairness signed on to the United Nations rights on the Declaration of Indigenous People. And consultation and respect for our traditional places, our names, our cultures was supposed to be part of what states were supposed to do. And obviously, it would appear that the changing of the American side of Lake Ontario is very arbitrary. No one bothered to ask any Indigenous people what their thoughts were on it. And this is our ancestral homeland.
0: Torontonians are brushing off U.S. President Trump's move to rename Lake Ontario to Lake America. Trump signed an executive order in the Oval Office that updates the lake's name for the U.S. geographic naming system. But looking at the skyline this hour, it is still called Lake Ontario here. That is because Trump does not have the power to force anyone else to comply with the change. He had threatened to rename the lake in recent days after exchanging insults with Premier Doug Ford following the breakdown of trade talks with Ottawa. And we spoke to Torontonians at Woodbine Beach this morning, and most are brushing off Trump's attempts to rebrand the lake.
11: I hope, because it's Lake Ontario, it's Canadian, and I hope Carney doesn't change it.
12: I don't think we should respond, ignore it. What matters are the trade talks, not this garbage.
13: He is a divider, trying to divide people, not just this nation, but nations all over the world. He is not a person that brings people together, as he claims. He is somebody who separates, who destroys.
0: The price of gas is expected to keep rising this weekend. The price of gas rose 2 cents a liter overnight, and another increase tomorrow is being forecasted by Dan McTague, President for Canadians for Affordable Energy. McTague says drivers can expect a 5-cent hike on Sunday, taking the price to near $1.84 a liter. Ratification voting is now underway for 4,600 unionized General Motors workers. They're voting on a tentative contract struck with the automaker last weekend. It comes after a dozen days of intense bargaining between Unifor and the automaker. It's based on the pattern agreement struck with Ford workers. If passed, the GM agreement would cover employees in Oshawa, St. Catharines, Ingersoll, and Woodstock. Stellantis is the last of the big three automakers Unifor will have to bargain with. This is Toronto's breaking news, CP24. Stay with us. We have a look at your top stories next.
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0: Welcome back. Here are some of the top stories we are following. New security video shows a suspect setting fire to two cars outside the home of federal MP. In Scarborough, we have the latest on the arson investigation. Trump America calls it Lake Ontario, but Torontonians aren't buying in. We hit Woodbine Beach to hear their reaction. And the price of gas is expected to keep rising this weekend. We'll tell you everything you need to know before heading to the gas pumps. Stay with CP24 for more on these stories. And for further details, head to cp24.com and the CP24 app. Many make it an end of summer tradition with a trip to the CNE, but no one is more faithful than a woman from Bracebridge who's been doing it for decades, and the fair has honored her with its first ever golden ticket. CTV's Beth McDonnell explains.
1: Barbara Batten, enjoying the birthday game with her family at the CNE, is a long-standing tradition. The 81-year-old has been coming every year since she was born for 81 years. And today, that devotion was celebrated at a special ceremony.
2: It is my great honor to present to you the very first golden ticket for the CNE.
3: Totally amazing. Who would have thought? I mean, I come here because I love the CNE.
1: Batten's family attendance at the fair dates back to the 1930s, creating cherished memories. From her father taking part in musical competitions with his harmonica to coming with her sister Donna, whose last wish was to visit before passing away. For Batten, the CNE is a time to come together with loved ones and have fun.
3: I love the dog show, and everyone says, oh, we've seen it so many times. I said, I don't care. I want to go to the dog show. I love the ice show, anything, any magic show.
1: Her baby sister, Elaine, got the ball rolling on the special to-do. She contacted the CNE hoping it might write her a nice letter, but never expected such a gathering or a golden ticket.
4: The recognition alone, I was blown away. It was really special, the effort that was made to have her celebrated, and she's so kind and giving. She's the first one to rally everyone she can, friends included.
1: While Barbara Batten's golden ticket is the first, the CNE says it won't be the last. It's encouraging families to share stories on social media and email so it can award future golden tickets. Golden tickets come with free admission for life. Batten's golden ticket was presented as multiple generations from her family watched her receive it.
5: It was amazing. It was good to see. I know she's super happy.
6: It makes it feel special. It makes me want to carry it on even to my kids and my grandkids as well.
1: Was this golden ticket a surprise?
3: Definitely. I had no idea. I did not know that I was going to be receiving anything. I was just told to come, and they were just going to say that I'd been 81 years here. But this is a lovely gift.
1: Honoring 81 years of consecutive amusement at the CNE. Beth McDonnell, CTV News.
0: Well, there is lots to do here in the city on this last weekend in August. Several festivals and events happening. Fan Expo Canada is back at the Metro Toronto Convention Center and goes until tomorrow. The Trinabago Festival will take over Nathan Phillips Square starting today, running through the weekend. Also keep in mind, Toronto FC is taking on New York City at BMO Field tonight. Plus, the Thai Festival is happening at Sankofa Square. We are continuing to follow developing news out of Nepal, where 10 Torontonians are among 32 Canadians missing following devastating flash floods and mudslides. The Isha Foundation, a nonprofit spiritual organization based in Toronto, tells CTV News that 12 Canadians who were part of their tour group in Nepal are unaccounted for. That includes 10 people from Toronto, one from Ottawa, and one from Montreal. The death toll has risen above 670, with nearly 3,000 still missing. Jyoti Jankowski from the Isha Foundation joined us earlier and said the missing people range in age from 30 to 60.
7: Just overall, this group, there were 77 that participated and 3 volunteers. And out of the 77 that participated, they were from 19 different countries. So it's a very diverse group of individuals, all different ages. And this is something that they've been waiting for a very long time to do. This is a dream for them, for many. And some of them have been waiting years to go on a trek like this. So, yeah, there's a diverse group of people that have gone. And, you know, the list hasn't, you know, we work for the because of the privacy of the individuals. We're not releasing all the names or anything like that, but we're just trying to just be there for them and support them.
0: Officials say no Canadians are among the 121 foreign nationals rescued so far. Global Affairs Canada is deploying 5 consular officials to Kathmandu to support Canadians and work with local officials. Authorities are warning that an overflowing lake formed after the flash flood could result in further flooding. This is Toronto's breaking news, CP24. Stay with us. More of your top stories next.
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0: Former Blue Jays player, manager, and broadcaster Buck Martinez became the first person inducted into the new Hall of Excellence today. Martinez spent his whole career with the Jays and retired after last season's historic World Series run. Today, he was joined by his family and fellow Blue Jays greats for a special ceremony celebrating his impact on the team. The Blue Jays Foundation unveiled the Buck Martinez Heart of the Game Award, which will be presented to a challenger baseball player every year. President Mark Shapiro also announced a new TMU Sports Media Scholarship in his name. Martinez also got a special gift just for him, a custom golf cart and a new set of clubs. They were delivered to him on the field by George Springer and Ernie Clement.
19: Thank you for always finding a place for me in the organization. Players come and go. Managers come and go. Front offices change. But you've always made me feel like I belong. That is something that's hard to express, but thank you.
0: The Blue Jays officially opened the new Hall of Excellence at the Rogers Centre earlier today.
20: 2-1.
0: Several Jays legends were on hand for the ribbon cutting, including George Bell, Dave Steeb, Joe Carter, Cito Gaskin, Carlos Degano, and Jose Bautista. The team says to mark its 50th season, the hall bridges generations and connects fans to the moments and people that shaped Blue Jays history. The Hall of Excellence lets fans explore the achievements of key players and coaches. It replaces the former level of excellence.
21: Quite honored. To be back and to share this moment and with all the other members of the Hall of Excellence. So this is a fantastic day.
22: It's great to see all these guys again.
13: and to see what this organization has done for all of us here today. This is unbelievable. Just breathtaking to see this. I know I was told it was really nice. Now I see it as awesome.
0: As for the actual game, it was a wild comeback for the Blue Jays this afternoon at Rogers Center.
20: The 3-2 is ball four to bring in a run. Bateman is coming home, and he scores! Bazzardo didn't...
0: The Jays were down 3-0 until the fifth when they scored two runs after a bases-loaded walk and wild pitch. Toronto would go on to score two more runs in the sixth to take the lead and win 4-3. The Jays will go for the series sweep tomorrow afternoon at 1:37. For a lot of young people, heading off to university is exciting, but it can also be overwhelming. The EDGE program is helping Black youth get a head start, giving them a chance to experience university life before they get there and showing them how post-secondary education can open doors for their future. CTV's Carol Charles reports.
22: Thousands of students across the country will be heading to university for the first time this September. And Kasima Mupese is one of them. She is enrolled at McMaster University in Hamilton. This past May, she spent a weekend at the University of Toronto Scarborough campus through EDGE, which is making the move a little less intimidating.
23: It definitely made me feel less nervous about the transition to university. There's a lot of different supports in university, and not many people know about them.
22: The May retreat brought together Black youth who got to tour the campus, ask questions, and hear from Black university students about what to expect. Twin brothers Josiah and Javon Green Chapman were among them.
24: I got to see Black youth in leadership positions. I got to see how university life worked, what your courses would look like. I got to see how to not fall asleep during a workshop because I was so tired, but I just had fun.
22: They say the experience helped make university feel more real.
24: I learned to be organized, especially managing my time. I also learned about how much important being organized is, especially going into university now.
22: The brothers are heading to the University of Western Ontario this fall. Both plan to pursue careers in law.
24: Small steps to big goals. My mom used to always call me Mr. Prime Minister. So right now it's law.
22: For Kasima, the goal is different. She plans to study humanities at McMaster with hopes of becoming a teacher and writer after she graduates. The EDGE initiative has been helping Black youth build those kinds of goals for nearly three decades.
25: EDGE, empower, develop, grow, and engage our children, and that's what we do.
22: Founded in 1997 and led by Pat Glowden, the program works with Black youth ages 7 to 10 and 15 to 19. They learn practical skills from financial literacy and conflict resolution to study strategies, while getting the encouragement to think about what comes after high school. And University of Toronto staff say that early exposure can make a difference.
26: We're planting a seed that post-secondary education is a place for these youth, that they'll consider it within their future possibilities and potential.
22: After getting a first look at university life, they're heading into the next chapter with a little more confidence and a much clearer idea of where they're going. Carol Charles, CTV News.
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0: Here is a look at an active scene in Mississauga tonight where two people are in the hospital after a stabbing. Peel police say they were called to reports of a fight near Dundas and Park Hill Road early in the evening. And new video of a suspected arson at the home of a Scarborough MP. We have the latest reaction and what police are looking for. And the price of gas is expected to keep rising this weekend. We'll tell you everything you need to know before heading to the gas pumps. This is Toronto's breaking news, CP24. Hello, I'm CJ Nelson. Thank you for joining us. Two people have been rushed to the hospital after a fight in Mississauga. This is a look at the scene where Peel police say they were alerted of a fight that led to a possible stabbing near Dundas and Park Hill Road just after 5 p.m. Two people were found at the scene and taken to the hospital with serious injuries. Officers say a suspect has been arrested. The investigation is still ongoing. Police are investigating a late morning stabbing in North York. It happened just after 11 in the Jane and Shoreham area. A man was taken to the hospital via emergency room. His injuries are now considered non-life threatening. Police are searching for a female suspect and say the victim and suspect knew one another. A man has been arrested in North York following reports of an unknown trouble call inside a home. It happened in the Shepherd and Jane area around 5 p.m. Officers took a woman found inside the home with serious injuries to the hospital. Police recovered an edged weapon and say there are no outstanding suspects. A man in his 40s has critical injuries after a stabbing near Dundas in Augusta. He was found around 8:15 last night and taken to the hospital. His injuries were initially described as non-life threatening, but police say his condition has worsened. There is no suspect description as police appeal for information. A masseuse has been charged in a sexual assault in Chinatown. 53-year-old Ji Kwan Lu is accused of sexually assaulting a victim during a massage near Dundas and Spadina last Saturday. Police are concerned there may be more victims and are asking anyone with information to come forward. Peel police have made an arrest in several violent sexual assaults and believe there may be more victims out there. 73-year-old Alan Su Ming Chao of Oakville is accused of sexually assaulting a woman he met online on multiple occasions between last December and April. Police say he rendered the victim unconscious before the assaults. They also say he recorded them without the victim's knowledge or consent. He's charged with sexual assault causing bodily harm, overcoming resistance by administering or attempting to administer a drug, and voyeurism. Five people have been taken to the hospital after a collision in North York. Police say two vehicles collided near the intersection of Jane and Strong Court just north of Finch around 5:45 this evening. Paramedics tell us two kids and one adult were taken to the hospital with minor injuries, while two other adults were rushed to trauma center with serious injuries, but they are expected to survive. It's unclear what caused this crash. Police are asking for your help identifying a suspect in an arson at the home of a Scarborough MP. Take a look at this security video, which shows someone dressed in a black hoodie and face mask approaching the vehicles in the driveway of Liberal MP Salma Zahid's home in the Bellamy Road and Lawrence Avenue area. This was just before 1:30 Friday morning. The suspect pours an accelerant onto the vehicles before lighting both of them on fire. They then ran away from the scene and took off in their own vehicle. Police say the suspect has a light complexion with a slim build. They were also wearing black gloves and running shoes with light colored socks. Investigators say the suspect was driving a black Hyundai sedan. Anyone with information is asked to contact police or Crime Stoppers. Meantime, MP Zahid says her car and another vehicle were fully destroyed in the fire. Fortunately, no one was hurt. No motive for the arson has been provided yet, but Prime Minister Mark Carney condemned it as a cowardly act of violence and intimidation. After all the buzz about Lake Ontario's renaming by U.S. President Trump this week, Premier Doug Ford is reminding everyone of its official name.
1: Three, two, one, go ahead. Yeah!
0: Ford unveiled a giant Lake Ontario Now and Always sign early this afternoon in Hamilton. He says it's from

0: I fully agree 100%. And we're from Edmonton, so.
1: Yep. Not any different.
0: Nope.
1: I don't think you can change it.
2: And obviously, Canada is always going to call it Lake Ontario. So that's our message to President Trump. We're resilient, and we're strong Canadians. And we're always going to protect our sovereignty, always. And we'll never, ever back down from a bully, ever.
3: Canadian politicians from all political stripes have blasted Trump's attempt to rename the lake last week. Ralph Goodall is a former cabinet minister who serves on the Prime Minister's Canada-U.S. Economic Relations Advisory Committee. He joined us live to discuss Canada's position as the trade war escalates.
4: We need to mobilize our customers, our partners, our friends on the American side to get more Americans talking to more Americans about how important Canada is to them in this cross-border relationship and how vital it is to preserve the benefits of CUSMA on both sides of the border. And we need to keep building the Canadian economy, becoming the energy superpower that we aspire to be, investing in defense production, in infrastructure, in critical minerals, bringing down those interprovincial trade barriers. All of that will make us big enough and strong enough and resilient enough to get through this very rough period.
3: Chief R. Donald Morocco of the Thai-Dinaga Mohawk Council says there was a lack of respect for Indigenous people in the renaming of Lake Ontario.
5: It's very insulting because a few years ago, a lot of the advanced countries that were democratic countries that believed in human rights and fairness signed on to the United Nations rights on the Declaration of Indigenous People. And consultation and respect for our traditional places, our names, our cultures was supposed to be part of what states were supposed to do. And obviously, it would appear that changing of the American side of Lake Ontario is very arbitrary. No one bothered to ask any Indigenous people what their thoughts were on it. And this is our ancestral homeland.
3: Torontonians are brushing off U.S. President Donald Trump's move to rename Lake Ontario to Lake America in the U.S. Trump signed an executive order in the Oval Office that updates the lake's name for the U.S. geographic naming system. Now, Trump does not have the power to force anyone else to comply with the change. He had threatened to rename the lake in recent days after exchanging insults with Premier Doug Ford following the breakdown of trade talks in Ottawa. We spoke to Torontonians at Whitbine Beach, and most are brushing off Trump's attempts to rebrand the lake.
6: I hope, because it's Lake Ontario, it's Canadian, and I hope Carney doesn't change it.
7: I don't think we should respond, ignore it. What matters are the trade talks, not this garbage.
8: He is a divider, trying to divide people, not just this nation, but nations all over the world. He is not a person that brings people together, as he claims. He is somebody who separates, who destroys.
3: Constitutional law expert Kathleen Mahoney says Trump's order renaming Lake Ontario is largely meaningless.
9: His change to the Lake America or whatever it is has no change in Canada unless we consent. Also, it's important to note internationally it also makes no impact because there are treaties associated with Lake Ontario and Canada and the U.S. And unless those entities are also consulted, it has no change required.
3: The price of gas is expected to keep rising this weekend. The price rose 2 cents a liter overnight, and another increase tomorrow is being forecasted by Dan McTague, president for Canadians for Affordable Energy. McTague says drivers can expect a 5 cent hike on Sunday, taking the price near $1.84 a liter. Ratification voting is now underway for 4,600 unionized General Motors workers. They're voting on a tentative contract struck with the automaker last weekend. It comes after a dozen days of intense bargaining between the Unifor and the automaker. It is based on the pattern agreement struck with Ford workers. If passed, the GM agreement would cover employees in Oshawa, St. Catharines, Ingersoll, and Woodstock. Stellantis is the last

0: rest of the big three automakers Unifor will have to bargain with. This is Toronto's breaking news, CP24. Stay with us. More of your top stories after the break.
1: About

0: This is a journey no family ever expects to take.
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0: 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In our hardest moments, we found there was a whole community of support waiting for us. So please, let this house remind you how loved you are and how strong you are. With all our love, from one Ronald McDonald House family who stayed to another.
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3: Amazing.
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5: Well, they spelled this wrong.
6: Well, I think that's the point. Right?
5: Someone should tell them.
7: Excuse me? There's too many M's on that. It's just it's spelled.
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0: Welcome back. Here are some of the top stories we are following. New video showing the suspect involved in an arson outside the home of a Scarborough MP. We have the latest on the investigation. President Trump calls it Lake America, but Torontonians aren't buying in. We hit Woodbine Beach to hear their reaction. And the price of gas is expected to keep rising this weekend. We'll tell you everything you need to know before heading to the gas pumps. Stay with CP24 for more on these stories. And for further details, head to cp24.com and the CP24 app. The CNE has awarded its first ever golden ticket to a woman who's gone to the X every year since 1945. 81-year-old Barbara Batten was given the golden ticket at a ceremony earlier. Batten has made the yearly trek to the fair each year outside the years of World War II and the pandemic when the X wasn't open. The ticket will get her into the CNE for free each time. She says being given the first golden ticket is an honor.
1: I love the dog show, and everyone says, oh, we've seen it so many times. I said, I don't care. I want to go to the dog show. I love the ice show, anything, any magic show, anything like magic. I like the cooking shows when there's a cooking show on, bit of everything. I love wandering through the buildings.
2: It was awesome. It was good because we always, like, the CNE has always been a big family tradition for us. So to see her get honored for that tradition, it just makes it feel special. It makes me want to carry it on even to my kids and my grandkids as well.
0: Well, there is lots to do here in the city on this last weekend in August. Time is just flying by. Fan Expo Canada is back at the Metro Toronto Convention Center and goes until tomorrow. The Trinobago Festival taking over Nathan Phillips Square starting today, running through the weekend. Also keep in mind, Toronto FC is battling New York City FC at BMO Field tonight. Plus, the Thai Festival is happening at Sankofa Square. We continue to follow developing news now out of Nepal, where 10 Torontonians are among 32 Canadians missing following devastating flash floods and mudslides. The Isha Foundation, a nonprofit spiritual organization based in Toronto, tells CTV News that 12 Canadians who were part of their tour group in Nepal are unaccounted for. That includes 10 people from Toronto, one from Ottawa, and one from Montreal. The death toll has risen above 670, with nearly 3,000 still missing. Jyothi Jankowski from the Isha Foundation joined us earlier and said the missing people range in age from 30 to 60.
3: Just overall, this group, there were 77 that participated and 3 volunteers. And out of the 77 that participated, they were from 19 different countries. So it's a very diverse group of individuals, all different ages. And this is something that they've been waiting for a very long time to do. This is a dream for them, for many. And some of them have been waiting years to go on a trek like this. So, yeah, there's a diverse group of people that have gone. And, you know, the list hasn't, you know, we work for the because of the privacy of the individuals. We're not releasing all the names or anything like that, but we're just trying to just be there for them and support them.
0: This is Toronto's breaking news, CP24. Stay with us. 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
0: Diamond. Former Blue Jays player, manager, and broadcaster Buck Martinez became the first person inducted into the new Hall of Excellence today. Martinez spent his whole career with the Jays and retired after last season's historic World Series run. Today, he was joined by his family and fellow Blue Jays greats for a special ceremony celebrating his impact on the team. The Blue Jays Foundation unveiled the Buck of Martinez Heart of the Game Award, which will be presented to the Challenger baseball player every year. President Mark Shapiro also announced a new TMU Sports Media Scholarship in his name. Martinez also got a special gift just for him, a custom golf cart and a new set of clubs. They were delivered to him on the field by George Springer and Ernie Clement.
15: Thank you for always finding a place for me in the organization. Players come and go. Managers come and go. Front offices change. But you've always made me feel like I belong. That is something that's hard to express, but thank you.
0: The Blue Jays officially opened the new Hall of Excellence at the Rogers Center earlier today.
16: 2-1.
0: Several Jays legends were on hand for the ribbon cutting, including George Bell, Dave Steed, Joe Carter, Cito Gaston, Carlos Delgado, and Jose Bautista. The team says to mark its 50th season, the hall bridges generations and connects fans to the moments and people that shaped Blue Jays history. The Hall of Excellence lets fans explore the achievements of key players and coaches. It replaces the former level of excellence.
17: Quite honored to be back and to share this moment and with all the other members of the Hall of Excellence. So this is a fantastic day.
18: It's great to see all these guys again and to see what this organization has done for all of us here today. This is unbelievable. Just breathtaking to see this. I know I was told it was really nice. Now I see it as awesome.
0: As for the actual game, it was a wild comeback for the Blue Jays this afternoon at Rogers Center.
19: The 3-2 is ball four to bring in a run. Bateman is coming home and he scores. Bizarro didn't know it.
0: The Jays were down 3-0 until the fifth when they scored two runs after a bases-loaded walk and wild pitch. Toronto would go on to score two more runs in the sixth to take the lead and win 4-3. The Jays will now go for the series sweep tomorrow afternoon at 1:37. For a lot of young people, heading off to university is exciting, but it can also be overwhelming. The EDGE program is helping Black youth get a head start, giving them a chance to experience university life before they get there and showing them how post-secondary education can open doors for their future. CTV's Carol Charles reports.
16: Thousands of students across the country will be heading to university for the first time this September. And Kasima Mupese is one of them. She is enrolled at McMaster University in Hamilton. This past May, she spent a weekend at the University of Toronto Scarborough campus through EDGE, which is making the move a little less intimidating.
20: It definitely made me feel less nervous about the transition to university. There's a lot of different supports in university and not many people know about them.
16: The May retreat brought together Black youth who got to tour the campus, ask questions, and hear from Black university students about what to expect. Twin brothers Josiah and Javon Green Chapman were among them.
21: I got to see Black youth in leadership positions. I got to see how university life worked, what your courses would look like. I got to see how to not fall asleep during a workshop because I was so tired, but I just had fun.
16: They say the experience helped make university feel more real.
21: I learned to be organized, especially managing my time. I also learned about how much important being organized is, especially going into university now.
16: The brothers are heading to the University of Western Ontario this fall. Both plan to pursue careers in law.
21: Small steps to big goals. My mom used to always call me Mr. Prime Minister. So right now it's law.
16: For Kasima, the goal is different. She plans to study humanities at McMaster with hopes of becoming a teacher and writer after she graduates. The EDGE initiative has been helping Black youth build those kinds of goals for nearly three decades.
22: EDGE, empower, develop, grow, and engage our children, and that's what we do.
16: Founded in 1997 and led by Pat Glowden, the program works with Black youth ages 7 to 10 and 15 to 19. They learn practical skills from financial literacy and conflict resolution to study strategies, while getting the encouragement to think about what comes after high school. And University of Toronto staff say that early exposure can make a difference.
23: We're planting a seed that post-secondary education is a place for these youth, that they'll consider it within their future possibilities and potential.
16: After getting a first look at university life, they're heading into the next chapter with a little more confidence and a much clearer idea of where they're going. Carol Charles, CTV News.
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0: Here's a live look at an active scene in Mississauga where two people are in the hospital after a stabbing. It appears police are speaking to witnesses at this time. They were called for reports of a fight near Dundas and Park Hill Road early this evening. And a new video for a suspected arson outside a federal MP's home in Scarborough will bring you the latest on the investigation. And the price of gas is expected to keep rising this weekend. We'll tell you everything you need to know before heading to the pumps. This is Toronto's breaking news, CP24. Hello, I'm Cedric Nelson. Thank you for joining us. Two people have been rushed to the hospital after an altercation in Mississauga. Here's a live look at the active scene there where Peel police say they were alerted to a fight that led to a possible stabbing near Dundas and Park Hill Road just after 5 p.m. Police are still there on scene. They have been setting up this area near a plaza, talking to witnesses. Police officers do tell us two people were found and brought to the hospital with serious injuries. Officers say a suspect has been arrested. The investigation is still very much active. Police are investigating a late morning stabbing in North York. It happened just after 11 in the Jane and Shoreham area. A man was taken to the hospital via emergency run. His injuries are now considered non-life-threatening. Police are searching for a female suspect and say the victim and suspect knew one another. A man has been arrested in North York following reports of an unknown trouble inside a home. It happened in the Shepherd and Jane area around 5 p.m. Officers were transported a woman found inside the home with serious injuries to the hospital. Police recovered an edged weapon and say they are no outstanding suspects. A man in his 40s has critical injuries after a stabbing near Dundas and Augusta. He was found around 8:15 last night and taken to the hospital. His injuries were initially described as non-life-threatening, but police say his condition worsened. There is no suspect description as police appeal for information. A masseuse has been charged in a sexual assault in Chinatown. 53-year-old Ji Kwan Liu is accused of sexually assaulting a victim during a massage near Spadina and Dundas Street last Saturday. Police are concerned there may be other victims and are asking anyone with information to contact them. Peel police have made an arrest in several violent sexual assaults and believe there may be more victims. 73-year-old Alan Sui Ming Chow of Oakville is accused of sexually assaulting a woman he met online on multiple occasions between last December and April. Police say he rendered the victim unconscious before the assaults. They also say he recorded the assaults without the victim's knowledge or consent. He's charged with sexual assault, causing bodily harm, overcoming resistance by administering or attempting to administer a drug, and voyeurism. Five people have been taken to the hospital after a collision in North York. Police say two vehicles collided near the intersection of Jane Street and Strong Court, just north of Finch, around 5:45 this evening. Paramedics tell us two kids and one adult were brought to the hospital with minor injuries, while another two adults were rushed to a trauma center with serious injuries, but they are expected to survive. The cause of the crash is under investigation. Police are asking for help identifying a suspect in an arson at the home of a Scarborough MP. Security video shows someone dressed in a black hoodie and face mask approached the vehicles in the driveway of Liberal MP Salma Zahid's home in the Bellamy Road and Lawrence Avenue area. This was before 1:30 Friday morning. The suspect poured an accelerant onto the cars before lighting it on fire. They then ran away from the scene and took off in their own vehicle. Police say the suspect had a light complexion with a slim build. They are also wearing black gloves and running shoes with light colored socks. Investigators say the suspect was driving a black Hyundai sedan. Anyone with information is asked to contact police or Crime Stoppers. MP Zahid says her car and another vehicle were destroyed in the fire. No one was injured. No motive for the arson has been provided yet, but Prime Minister Mark Carney condemned it as a cowardly act of violence and intimidation. After all the buzz about Lake Ontario's renaming by U.S. President Trump this week, Premier Doug Ford is reminding everyone its official name.
1: Three, two, one, go ahead. Yeah!
2: Woo!
0: Ford unveiled a giant Lake Ontario Now and Always sign this afternoon in Hamilton. He says the latest shot from Donald Trump, who declared the name is now Lake America. Ford says Canadians aren't buying it.
1: I think it's an appropriate thing to put out there to reassure people. I also heard there's people making ball caps that say Lake Ontario. So people are capitalizing on it and sending out messages saying this is ours and nobody's going to take it from us.
2: That's good. I like that a lot. I like that a lot. Just to remind people in case they forget what the name of it is.
3: Yes, absolutely. I agree with that. Always, always. 400 years, Lake Ontario is must there. And now because Trump is the president, Juan Achin said, no way. Canadian will not allow that one. No way.
4: Now and always.
5: Now and always. Fully agree, 100%. And we're from Edmonton, so.
6: Yep. Not any different.
5: Nope.
6: I don't think you can change it.
7: And obviously Canada is always going to call it Lake Ontario. So that's our message to President Trump. We're resilient and we're strong Canadians. We're always going to protect our sovereignty, always. And we'll never, ever back down from a bully, ever.
0: Canadian politicians from all political stripes have blasted Trump's attempt to rename the lake last week. Ralph Goodall is a former cabinet minister who serves on the Prime Minister's Canada-U.S. Economic Relations Advisory Committee. He joined us live to weigh in on the lake battle.
8: You see the theater coming from the White House, and I guess we need a few performances of our own on the Canadian side. Premier Ford is a great showman, so good on him, make the point. But let's not lose sight of what's really at stake here. And that is building and protecting the Canadian economy, making sure that we are big and strong and we can stand on our own and we're less vulnerable to the machinations of a belligerent neighbor.
0: Chief R. Donald Marco of the Tidingaga and Mohawk Council says there was a lack of respect for Indigenous people in the renaming of Lake Ontario.
9: It's very insulting because a few years ago, a lot of the advanced countries that were democratic countries that believed in human rights and fairness signed on to the United Nations rights on the Declaration of Indigenous People. And consultation and respect for our traditional places, our names, our cultures was supposed to be part of what states were supposed to do. And obviously, it would appear that the changing of the American side of Lake Ontario is very arbitrary. No one bothered to ask any Indigenous people what their thoughts were on it. And this is our ancestral homeland.
0: Torontonians are brushing off U.S. President Trump's move to rename Lake Ontario to Lake America. Trump signed an executive order in the Oval Office that updates the lake's name for the U.S. geographic naming system. But looking at the skyline this hour, it is still called Lake Ontario here. That is because Trump does not have the power to force anyone else to comply with the change. He had threatened to rename the lake in recent days after exchanging insults with Premier Doug Ford following the breakdown of trade talks with Ottawa. And we spoke to Torontonians at Woodbine Beach this morning, and most are brushing off Trump's attempts to rebrand the lake.
10: I hope, because it's Lake Ontario, it's Canadian, and I hope Carney doesn't change it.
11: I don't think we should respond, ignore it. What matters are the trade talks, not this garbage.
12: He is a divider, trying to divide people, not just this nation, but nations all over the world. He is not a person that brings people together, as he claims. He is somebody who separates, who destroys.
0: The price of gas is expected to keep rising this weekend. The price of gas rose 2 cents a liter overnight, and another increase tomorrow is being forecasted by Dan McTagg, President for Canadians for Affordable Energy. McTagg says drivers can expect a 5-cent hike on Sunday, taking the price to near $1.84 a liter. Ratification voting is now underway for 4,600 unionized General Motors workers. They're voting on a tentative contract struck with the automaker last weekend. It comes after a dozen days of intense bargaining between Unifor and the automaker. It's based on the pattern agreement struck with Ford workers. If passed, the GM agreement would cover employees in Oshawa, St. Catharines, Ingersoll, and Woodstock. Stellantis is the last of the big three automakers Unifor will have to bargain with. This is Toronto's breaking news, CP24. Stay with us. We have a look at your top stories next.
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0: Welcome back. Here are some of the top stories we are following. New security video shows a suspect setting fire to two cars outside the home of federal MP. In Scarborough, we have the latest on the arson investigation. Trump America calls it Lake Ontario, but Torontonians aren't buying in. We hit Woodbine Beach to hear their reaction. And the price of gas is expected to keep rising this weekend. We'll tell you everything you need to know before heading to the gas pumps. Stay with CP24 for more on these stories. And for further details, head to cp24.com and the CP24 app. Many make it an end of summer tradition with a trip to the CNE, but no one is more faithful than a woman from Bracebridge who's been doing it for decades, and the fair has honored her with its first ever golden ticket. CTV's Beth McDonnell explains.
1: Barbara Batten, enjoying the birthday game with her family at the CNE, is a long-standing tradition. The 81-year-old has been coming every year since she was born for 81 years, and today that devotion was celebrated at a special ceremony.
2: It is my great honor to present to you the very first golden ticket for the CNE.
3: Totally amazing. Who would have thought? I mean, I come here because I love the CNE.
1: Batten's family attendance at the fair dates back to the 1930s, creating cherished memories. From her father taking part in musical competitions with his harmonica to coming with her sister Donna, whose last wish was to visit before passing away. For Batten, the CNE is a time to come together with loved ones and have fun.
3: I love the dog show, and everyone says, oh, we've seen it so many times. I said, I don't care. I want to go to the dog show. I love the ice show, anything, any magic show.
1: Her baby sister, Elaine, got the ball rolling on the special to-do. She contacted the CNE, hoping it might write her a nice letter, but never expected such a gathering or a golden ticket.
4: The recognition alone, I was blown away. It was really special, the effort that was made to have her celebrated, and she's so kind and giving. She's the first one to rally everyone she can, friends included.
1: While Barbara Batten's golden ticket is the first, the CNE says it won't be the last. It's encouraging families to share stories on social media and email so it can award future golden tickets. Golden tickets come with free admission for life. Batten's golden ticket was presented as multiple generations from her family watched her receive it.
5: It was amazing. It was good to see. I know she's super happy.
6: It makes it feel special. It makes me want to carry it on even to my kids and my grandkids as well.
1: Was this golden ticket a surprise?
3: Definitely. I had no idea. I did not know that I was going to be receiving anything. I was just told to come, and they were just going to say that I'd been 81 years here. But this is a lovely gift.
1: Honoring 81 years of consecutive amusement at the CNE. Beth McDonnell, CTV News.
0: Well, there is lots to do here in the city on this last weekend in August. Several festivals and events happening. Fan Expo Canada is back at the Metro Toronto Convention Center and goes until tomorrow. The Trinabago Festival will take over Nathan Phillips Square starting today, running through the weekend. Also keep in mind, Toronto FC is taking on New York City at BMO Field tonight. Plus, the Thai Festival is happening at Sankofa Square. We are continuing to follow developing news out of Nepal, where 10 Torontonians are among 32 Canadians missing following devastating flash floods and mudslides. The Isha Foundation, a nonprofit spiritual organization based in Toronto, tells CTV News that 12 Canadians who were part of their tour group in Nepal are unaccounted for. That includes 10 people from Toronto, one from Ottawa, and one from Montreal. The death toll has risen above 670, with nearly 3,000 still missing. Jyoti Jankowski from the Isha Foundation joined us earlier and said the missing people range in age from 30 to 60.
7: Just overall, this group, there were 77 that participated and 3 volunteers. And out of the 77 that participated, they were from 19 different countries. So it's a very diverse group of individuals, all different ages. And this is something that they've been waiting for a very long time to do. This is a dream for them, for many. And some of them have been waiting years to go on a trek like this. So, yeah, there's a diverse group of people that have gone. And, you know, the list hasn't, you know, we work for the because of the privacy of the individuals. We're not releasing all the names or anything like that, but we're just trying to just be there for them and support them.
0: Officials say no Canadians are among the 121 foreign nationals rescued so far. Global Affairs Canada is deploying 5 consular officials to Kathmandu to support Canadians and work with local officials. Authorities are warning that an overflowing lake formed after the flash flood could result in further flooding. This is Toronto's breaking news, CP24. Stay with us. More of your top stories next.
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6: Former Blue Jays player, manager, and broadcaster Buck Martinez became the first person inducted into the new Hall of Excellence today. Martinez spent his whole career with the Jays and retired after last season's historic World Series run. Today, he was joined by his family and fellow Blue Jays greats for a special ceremony celebrating his impact on the team. The Blue Jays Foundation unveiled the Buck Martinez Heart of the Game Award, which will be presented to a challenger baseball player every year. President Mark Shapiro also announced a new TMU Sports Media Scholarship in his name. Martinez also got a special gift just for him, a custom golf cart and a new set of clubs. They were delivered to him on the field by George Springer and Ernie Clement.
7: Thank you for always finding a place for me in the organization. Players come and go. Managers come and go. Front offices change. But you've always made me feel like I belong. That is something that's hard to express, but thank you.
6: The Blue Jays officially opened the new Hall of Excellence at the Rogers Center earlier today.
8: 2-1. Welcome.
6: Several Jays legends were on hand for the ribbon cutting, including George Bell, Dave Steeb, Joe Carter, Cito Gaskin, Carlos Degano, and Jose Bautista. The team says to mark its 50th season, the hall bridges generations and connects fans to the moments and people that shaped Blue Jays history. The Hall of Excellence lets fans explore the achievements of key players and coaches. It replaces the former level of excellence.
9: Quite honored to be back and to share this moment and with all the other members of the Hall of Excellence. So this is a fantastic day.
10: It's great to see all these guys again and to see what this organization has done for all of us here today. This is unbelievable. Just breathtaking to see this. I know I was told it was really nice. Now I see it as awesome.
6: As for the actual game, it was a wild comeback for the Blue Jays this afternoon at Rogers Center.
11: The 3-2 is ball four to bring in a run. Bateman is coming home, and he scores! Bazzardo didn't...
6: The Jays were down 3-0 until the fifth when they scored two runs after a bases-loaded walk and wild pitch. Toronto would go on to score two more runs in the sixth to take the lead and win 4-3. The Jays will go for the series sweep tomorrow afternoon at 1:37. For a lot of young people, heading off to university is exciting, but it can also be overwhelming. The EDGE program is helping Black youth get a head start, giving them a chance to experience university life before they get there and showing them how post-secondary education can open doors for their future. CTV's Carol Charles reports.
12: Thousands of students across the country will be heading to university for the first time this September. And Kasima Mupese is one of them. She is enrolled at McMaster University in Hamilton. This past May, she spent a weekend at the University of Toronto Scarborough campus through EDGE, which is making the move a little less intimidating.
13: It definitely made me feel less nervous about the transition to university. There's a lot of different supports in university and not many people know about them.
12: The May retreat brought together Black youth who got to tour the campus, ask questions, and hear from Black university students about what to expect. Twin brothers Josiah and Javon Green Chapman were among them.
8: I got to see black youth in leadership positions. I got to see how university life worked, what your courses would look like. I got to see how to not fall asleep during a workshop because I was so tired, but I just had fun.
12: They say the experience helped make university feel more real.
8: I learned to be organized, especially managing my time. I also learned about how much important being organized is, especially going into university now.
12: The brothers are heading to the University of Western Ontario this fall. Both plan to pursue careers in law.
8: Small steps to big goals. My mom used to always call me Mr. Prime Minister. So right now it's law.
12: For Kasima, the goal is different. She plans to study humanities at McMaster with hopes of becoming a teacher and writer after she graduates. The EDGE initiative has been helping black youth build those kinds of goals for nearly three decades.
14: EDGE, empower, develop, grow, and engage our children, and that's what we do.
12: Founded in 1997 and led by Pat Glowden, the program works with black youth ages 7 to 10 and 15 to 19. They learn practical skills from financial literacy and conflict resolution to study strategies, while getting the encouragement to think about what comes after high school. And University of Toronto staff say that early exposure can make a difference.
15: We're planting a seed that post-secondary education is a place for these youth, that they'll consider it within their future possibilities and potential.
12: After getting a first look at university life, they're heading into the next chapter with a little more confidence and a much clearer idea of where they're going. Carol Charles, CTV News.
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1: Right now at Harvey's, buy one original or veggie burger and get a second one for just $1. That's right, just $1. And of course, always top them just the way you like. Only until September 20th at Harvey's.

0: Here is a look at an active scene in Mississauga tonight where two people are in the hospital after a stabbing. Peel police say they were called to reports of a fight near Dundas and Park Hill Road early in the evening. And new video of a suspected arson at the home of a Scarborough MP. We have the latest reaction and what police are looking for. And the price of gas is expected to keep rising this weekend. We'll tell you everything you need to know before heading to the gas pumps. This is Toronto's breaking news, CP24. Hello, I'm Cedra Nelson. Thank you for joining us. Two people have been rushed to the hospital after a fight in Mississauga. This is a look at the scene where Peel police say they were alerted of a fight that led to a possible stabbing near Dundas and Park Hill Road just after 5 p.m. Two people were found at the scene and taken to the hospital with serious injuries. Officers say a suspect has been arrested. The investigation is still ongoing. Police are investigating a late morning stabbing in North York. It happened just after 11 in the Jane and Shoreham area. A man was taken to the hospital via emergency room. His injuries are now considered non-life threatening. Police are searching for a female suspect and say the victim and suspect knew one another. A man has been arrested in North York following reports of an unknown trouble call inside a home. It happened in the Shepherd and Jane area around 5 p.m. Officers took a woman found inside the home with serious injuries to the hospital. Police recovered an edged weapon and say there are no outstanding suspects. A man in his 40s has critical injuries after a stabbing near Dundas in Augusta. He was found around 8:15 last night and taken to the hospital. His injuries were initially described as non-life threatening, but police say his condition has worsened. There is no suspect description as police appeal for information. A masseuse has been charged in a sexual assault in Chinatown. 53-year-old Ji Kwan Lu is accused of sexually assaulting a victim during a massage near Dundas and Spadina last Saturday. Police are concerned there may be more victims and are asking anyone with information to come forward. Peel police have made an arrest in several violent sexual assaults and believe there may be more victims out there. 73-year-old Alan Su Ming Chao of Oakville is accused of sexually assaulting a woman he met online on multiple occasions between last December and April. Police say he rendered the victim unconscious before the assaults. They also say he recorded them without the victim's knowledge or consent. He's charged with sexual assault causing bodily harm, overcoming resistance by administering or attempting to administer a drug, and voyeurism. Five people have been taken to the hospital after a collision in North York. Police say two vehicles collided near the intersection of Jane and Strong Court just north of Finch around 5:45 this evening. Paramedics tell us two kids and one adult were taken to the hospital with minor injuries, while two other adults were rushed to trauma center with serious injuries, but they are expected to survive. It's unclear what caused this crash. Police are asking for your help identifying a suspect in an arson at the home of a Scarborough MP. Take a look at this security video, which shows someone dressed in a black hoodie and face mask approaching the vehicles in the driveway of Liberal MP Salma Zahid's home in the Bellamy Road and Lawrence Avenue area. This was just before 1:30 Friday morning. The suspect pours an accelerant onto the vehicles before lighting both of them on fire. They then ran away from the scene and took off in their own vehicle. Police say the suspect has a light complexion with a slim build. They were also wearing black gloves and running shoes with light colored socks. Investigators say the suspect was driving a black Hyundai sedan. Anyone with information is asked to contact police or Crime Stoppers. Meantime, MP Zahid says her car and another vehicle were fully destroyed in the fire. Fortunately, no one was hurt. No motive for the arson has been provided yet, but Prime Minister Mark Carney condemned it as a cowardly act of violence and intimidation. After all the buzz about Lake Ontario's renaming by U.S. President Trump this week, Premier Doug Ford is reminding everyone of its official name.
1: 3, 2, 1, go ahead.
0: Ford unveiled a giant Lake Ontario Now and Always sign early this afternoon in Hamilton. He says it's from the latest shot of Donald Trump, who declared the name is now Lake America. Ford says Canadians aren't buying it.
2: I think it's an appropriate thing to put out there to reassure people. I also heard there's people making ball caps that say Lake Ontario. So people are capitalizing on it and sending out messages saying, this is ours and nobody's going to take it from us.
3: That's good. I like that a lot. I like that a lot. Just to remind people in case they forget what the name of it is.
4: Yes, absolutely. I agree with that. Always, always. For 100 years, Lake Ontario is must there. And now because Trump is the president, Wanachin said, no way. Canadian will not allow that one.

0: discuss Canada's position as the trade war escalates.
1: We need to mobilize our customers, our partners, our friends on the American side to get more Americans talking to more Americans about how important Canada is to them in this cross-border relationship and how vital it is to preserve the benefits of CUSMA on both sides of the border. And we need to keep building the Canadian economy, becoming the energy superpower that we aspire to be, investing in defense production, in infrastructure, in critical minerals, bringing down those interprovincial trade barriers. All of that will make us big enough and strong enough and resilient enough to get through this very rough period.
0: Chief R. Donald Morocco of the Thai-Dinaga Mohawk Council says there was a lack of respect for Indigenous people in the renaming of Lake Ontario.
2: It's very insulting because a few years ago, a lot of the advanced countries that were democratic countries that believed in human rights and fairness signed on to the United Nations rights on the Declaration of Indigenous People. And consultation and respect for our traditional places, our names, our cultures was supposed to be part of what states were supposed to do. And obviously, it would appear that changing of the American side of Lake Ontario is very arbitrary. No one bothered to ask any Indigenous people what their thoughts were on it. And this is our ancestral homeland.
0: Torontonians are brushing off U.S. President Donald Trump's move to rename Lake Ontario to Lake America in the U.S. Trump signed an executive order in the Oval Office that updates the lake's name for the U.S. geographic naming system. Now, Trump does not have the power to force anyone else to comply with the change. He had threatened to rename the lake in recent days after exchanging insults with Premier Doug Ford following the breakdown of trade talks in Ottawa. We spoke to Torontonians at Whitby Beach, and most are brushing off Trump's attempts to rebrand the lake.
3: I hope, because it's Lake Ontario, it's Canadian, and I hope Carney doesn't change it.
4: I don't think we should respond, ignore it. What matters are the trade talks, not this garbage.
5: He is a divider, trying to divide people, not just this nation, but nations all over the world. He is not a person that brings people together, as he claims. He is somebody who separates, who destroys.
0: Constitutional law expert Kathleen Mahoney says Trump's order renaming Lake Ontario is largely meaningless.
6: His change to the Lake America or whatever it is has no change in Canada unless we consent. Also, it's important to note internationally it also makes no impact because there are treaties associated with Lake Ontario and Canada and the U.S. And unless those entities are also consulted, it has no change required.
0: The price of gas is expected to keep rising this weekend. The price rose 2 cents a liter overnight, and another increase tomorrow is being forecasted by Dan McTague, president for Canadians for Affordable Energy. McTague says drivers can expect a 5 cent hike on Sunday, taking the price near $1.84 a liter. Ratification voting is now underway for 4,600 unionized General Motors workers. They're voting on a tentative contract struck with the automaker last weekend. It comes after a dozen days of intense bargaining between the Unifor and the automaker. It is based on the pattern agreement struck with Ford workers. If passed, the GM agreement would cover employees in Oshawa, St. Catharines, Ingersoll, and Woodstock. Stellantis is the last of the big three automakers Unifor will have to bargain with. This is Toronto's breaking news, CP24. Stay with us. More of your top stories after the break.
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0: Welcome back. Here are some of the top stories we are following. New video showing the suspect involved in an arson outside the home of a Scarborough MP. We have the latest on the investigation. President Trump calls it Lake America, but Torontonians aren't buying in. We hit Woodbine Beach to hear their reaction. And the price of gas is expected to keep rising this weekend. We'll tell you everything you need to know before heading to the gas pumps. Stay with CP24 for more on these stories. And for further details, head to cp24.com and the CP24 app. The CNE has awarded its first ever golden ticket to a woman who's gone to the X every year since 1945. 81-year-old Barbara Batten was given the golden ticket at a ceremony earlier. Batten has made the yearly trek to the fair each year outside the years of World War II and the pandemic when the X wasn't open. The ticket will get her into the CNE for free each time. She says being given the first golden ticket is an honor.
1: I love the dog show, and everyone says, oh, we've seen it so many times. I said, I don't care. I want to go to the dog show. I love the ice show, anything, any magic show, anything like magic. I like the cooking shows when there's a cooking show on, a bit of everything. I love wandering through the buildings.
2: It was awesome. It was good because we always, like, the CNE has always been a big family tradition for us. So to see her get honored for that tradition, it just makes it feel special. It makes me want to carry it on even to my kids and my grandkids as well.
0: Well, there is lots to do here in the city on this last weekend in August. Time is just flying by. Fan Expo Canada is back at the Metro Toronto Convention Center and goes until tomorrow. The Trinobago Festival taking over Nathan Phillips Square starting today, running through the weekend. Also keep in mind, Toronto FC is battling New York City FC at BMO Field tonight. Plus, the Thai Festival is happening at Sankofa Square. We continue to follow developing news now out of Nepal, where 10 Torontonians are among 32 Canadians missing following devastating flash floods and mudslides. The Isha Foundation, a nonprofit spiritual organization based in Toronto, tells CTV News that 12 Canadians who were part of their tour group in Nepal are unaccounted for. That includes 10 people from Toronto, one from Ottawa, and one from Montreal. The death toll has risen above 670, with nearly 3,000 still missing. Jyoti Jankowski from the Isha Foundation joined us earlier and said the missing people range in age from 30 to 60.
3: Just overall, this group, there were 77 that participated and 3 volunteers. And out of the 77 that participated, they were from 19 different countries. So it's a very diverse group of individuals, all different ages. And this is something that they've been waiting for a very long time to do. This is a dream for them, for many. And some of them have been waiting years to go on a trek like this. So, yeah, there's a diverse group of people that have gone. And, you know, the list hasn't, you know, we work for the because of the privacy of the individuals. We're not releasing all the names or anything like that, but we're just trying to just be there for them and support them.
0: This is Toronto's breaking news, CP24. Stay with us. More of your top stories next.
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19: Former Blue Jays player, manager, and broadcaster Buck Martinez became the first person inducted into the new Hall of Excellence today. Martinez spent his whole career with the Jays and retired after last season's historic World Series run. Today, he was joined by his family and fellow Blue Jays greats for a special ceremony celebrating his impact on the team. The Blue Jays Foundation unveiled the Buck of Martinez Heart of the Game Award, which will be presented to the Challenger baseball player every year. President Mark Shapiro also announced a new TMU Sports Media Scholarship in his name. Martinez also got a special gift just for him, a custom golf cart and a new set of clubs. They were delivered to him on the field by George Springer and Ernie Clement.
20: Thank you for always finding a place for me in the organization. Players come and go. Managers come and go. Front offices change. But you've always made me feel like I belong. That is something that's hard to express, but thank you.
19: The Blue Jays officially opened the new Hall of Excellence at the Rogers Center earlier today.
21: 2-1.
19: Several Jays legends were on hand for the ribbon cutting, including George Bell, Dave Steeb, Joe Carter, Cito Gaston, Carlos Delgado, and Jose Bautista. The team says to mark its 50th season, the hall bridges generations and connects fans to the moments and people that shaped Blue Jays history. The Hall of Excellence lets fans explore the achievements of key players and coaches. It replaces the former level of excellence.
22: Quite honored to be back and to share this moment and with all the other members of the Hall of Excellence. So this is a fantastic day.
23: It's great to see all these guys again and to see what this organization has done for all of us here today. This is unbelievable. Just breathtaking to see this. I know I was told it was really nice. Now I see it as awesome.
19: As for the actual game, it was a wild comeback for the Blue Jays this afternoon at Rogers Center.
24: The 3-2 is ball four to bring in a run. Bateman is coming home and he scores. Bizarro didn't know it.
19: The Jays were down 3-0 until the fifth when they scored two runs after a bases-loaded walk and wild pitch. Toronto would go on to score two more runs in the sixth to take the lead and win 4-3. The Jays will now go for the series sweep tomorrow afternoon at 1:37. For a lot of young people, heading off to university is exciting, but it can also be overwhelming. The EDGE program is helping Black youth get a head start, giving them a chance to experience university life before they get there and showing them how post-secondary education can open doors for their future. CTV's Carol Charles reports.
0: Thousands of students across the country will be heading to university for the first time this September. And Kasima Mupese is one of them. She is enrolled at McMaster University in Hamilton. This past May, she spent a weekend at the University of Toronto Scarborough campus through EDGE, which is making the move a little less intimidating.
5: It definitely made me feel less nervous about the transition to university. There's a lot of different supports in university and not many people know about them.
0: The May retreat brought together Black youth who got to tour the campus, ask questions, and hear from Black university students about what to expect. Twin brothers Josiah and Javon Green Chapman were among them.
6: I got to see Black youth in leadership positions. I got to see how university life worked, what your courses would look like. I got to see how to not fall asleep during a workshop because I was so tired, but I just had fun.
0: They say the experience helped make university feel more real.
6: I learned to be organized, especially managing my time. I also learned about how much important being organized is, especially going into university now.
0: The brothers are heading to the University of Western Ontario this fall. Both plan to pursue careers in law.
6: Small steps to big goals. My mom used to always call me Mr. Prime Minister. So right now it's law.
0: For Kasima, the goal is different. She plans to study humanities at McMaster with hopes of becoming a teacher and writer after she graduates. The EDGE initiative has been helping Black youth build those kinds of goals for nearly three decades.
15: EDGE, empower, develop, grow, and engage our children, and that's what we do.
0: Founded in 1997 and led by Pat Glowden, the program works with Black youth ages 7 to 10 and 15 to 19. They learn practical skills from financial literacy and conflict resolution to study strategies, while getting the encouragement to think about what comes after high school. And University of Toronto staff say that early exposure can make a difference.
18: We're planting a seed that post-secondary education is a place for these youth, that they'll consider it within their future possibilities and potential.
0: After getting a first look at university life, they're heading into the next chapter with a little more confidence and a much clearer idea of where they're going. Carol Charles, CTV News.
19: 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CP24 will have more of Toronto's top stories next.
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27: A safer Ontario means playgrounds with no drug injection sites nearby. It means fewer cars being stolen thanks to more police officers and prosecutors. New jails so criminals stay behind bars. Public spaces without encampments. And bail reform that protects our neighborhoods. 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

0: Two people are in the hospital after a stabbing in Mississauga. Peel police say they were called for reports of an altercation near Dundas and Park Hill Road early in the evening. And new security footage showing the moment a suspect douses two cars in front of the MP's home in Scarborough will bring the latest on the investigation. And the price of gas is expected to keep rising this weekend. We'll tell you everything you need to know before heading to the gas pumps. It's 10 o'clock, 23 degrees. This is Toronto's breaking news, CP24. Hello, I'm CJ Nelson. Thank you for joining us. Two people have been rushed to the hospital after an altercation in Mississauga. Peel police say they were alerted of a possible fight that led to a possible stabbing near Dundas and Park Hill Road just after 5 p.m. Two people were found and brought to the hospital with serious injuries. Officers say a suspect has been arrested and the investigation is ongoing. Police are investigating a late morning stabbing in North York. It happened just after 11 this morning in the Jane and Shoreham area. A man was taken to the hospital via emergency run. His injuries are now considered non-life-threatening. Police are searching for a female suspect and say the victim and suspect knew one another. A man has been arrested in North York after reports of an unknown trouble inside a home. It happened in the Shepherd and Jane area around 5 p.m. Officers transported a woman found inside a home with serious injuries to the hospital. Police recovered an edged weapon and say there are no outstanding suspects. A man in his 40s has life-threatening injuries after a stabbing near Dundas in Augusta. He was found around 8:15 last night and taken to the hospital. His injuries were initially described as non-life-threatening, but police say his condition has worsened. There is no suspect description as police appeal for information. A masseuse has been charged in a sexual assault in Chinatown. 53-year-old Ji Kwan Lu is accused of sexually assaulting a victim during a massage near Spadina and Dundas last Saturday. Police are concerned there may be other victims and are asking anyone with information to contact them. Peel police have made an arrest in several violent sexual assaults and they believe there may be other victims. 73-year-old Alan Su Ming Chow of Oakville is accused of sexually assaulting a woman he met online on multiple occasions between last December and April. Police say he rendered the victim unconscious before the assaults. They also say he recorded the assaults without the victim's knowledge or consent. He's charged with sexual assault, causing bodily harm, overcoming resistance by administering or attempting to administer a drug, and voyeurism. Five people have been taken to the hospital after a collision in North York. Toronto police say two vehicles collided near the intersection of Jane Street and Strong Court just north of Finch around 5:45 this evening. Paramedics tell us two kids and one adult were taken to the hospital with minor injuries, while two adults were rushed to a trauma center with serious injuries, but they are expected to survive. The cause of the crash is under investigation. A man has been seriously injured in a stabbing downtown tonight. Toronto police were called to Queens Quay and Spadina area just before 7:30 and found a man who had been stabbed. He was taken to the hospital with serious injuries, but he is expected to survive. Officers are searching for a suspect who fled the scene. He's described as 5'4", male, with a skinny build, wearing blue shirt and jeans. Anyone with information is urged to come forward. Police are asking for your help to identify a suspect in an arson at the home of a Scarborough MP. Security video shows someone dressed in a black hoodie and face mask approach vehicles in the driveway of Liberal MP Zalma Zahid's house in the Bellamy Road and Lawrence area. This was before 1:30 Friday morning. The suspect pours an accelerant onto the vehicles before lighting it on fire. They then ran away from the scene and took off in their own vehicle. Police say the suspect has a light complexion with a slim build. They were also wearing black gloves and running shoes with light-colored socks. Investigators say the suspect was driving a black Hyundai sedan. Anyone with information is asked to contact police or Crime Stoppers. MP Zahid says her car and another vehicle were destroyed in the fire. Fortunately, no one was hurt. No motive for the arson has been provided yet, but Prime Minister Mark Carney condemned it as a cowardly act of violence and intimidation. After all the buzz about Lake Ontario's renaming by U.S. President Trump this week, Premier Doug Ford is reminding everyone of its official name.
1: Three, two, one, go ahead. Yeah!
0: Ford unveiled a giant Lake Ontario Now and Always sign early this afternoon in Hamilton. He says this is the latest shot from Donald Trump, who declared the name Now Lake America. Ford says Canadians aren't buying it.
2: I think it's an appropriate thing to put out there to reassure people. I also heard there's people making ball caps that say Lake Ontario. So people are capitalizing on it and sending out messages saying this is ours and nobody's going to take it from us.
3: That's good. I like that a lot. I like that a lot. Just to remind people in case they forget what the name of it is.
4: Yes, absolutely. I agree with that. Always, always, for 100 years, Lake Ontario must there. And now because Trump is the president, Wana Chin said, no way. Canadian will not allow that one. No way.
5: Now and always.
6: Now and always. Fully agree, 100%. And we're from Edmonton, so.
7: Yep. Not any different.
6: Nope.
7: I don't think you can change it.
8: And obviously Canada is always going to call it Lake Ontario. So that's our message to President Trump. We're resilient and we're strong Canadians. We're always going to protect our sovereignty, always. And we'll never, ever back down from a bully, ever.
0: Canadian politicians from all political stripes have blasted Trump's attempt to rename the lake last week. Ralph Goodall is a former cabinet minister who serves on the Prime Minister's Canada-U.S. Economic Relations Advisory Committee. He joined us earlier to discuss Canada's position as the trade war escalates.
9: We need to mobilize our customers, our partners, our friends on the American side to get more Americans talking to more Americans about how important Canada is to them in this cross-border relationship and how vital it is to preserve the benefits of CUSMA on both sides of the border. And we need to keep building the Canadian economy, becoming the energy superpower that we aspire to be, investing in defense production, in infrastructure, in critical minerals, bringing down those interprovincial trade barriers. All of that will make us big enough and strong enough and resilient enough to get through this very rough period.
0: Chief R. Donald Morocco of the Titanaga Mohawk Council says there was a lack of respect for Indigenous people in the renaming of Lake Ontario.
10: It's very insulting because a few years ago, a lot of the advanced countries that were democratic countries that believed in human rights and fairness signed on to the United Nations rights on the Declaration of Indigenous People. And consultation and respect for our traditional places, our names, our cultures was supposed to be part of what states were supposed to do. And obviously, it would appear that changing of the American side of Lake Ontario is very arbitrary. No one bothered to ask any Indigenous people what their thoughts were on it. And this is our ancestral homeland.
0: Torontonians are brushing off U.S. President Donald Trump's move to rename Lake Ontario Lake America in the U.S. Trump signed an executive order in the Oval Office that updates the lake's name for the U.S. geographic naming system. Trump does not have the power to force anyone else to comply with the change. He had threatened to rename the lake in recent days after exchanging insults with Premier Doug Ford following the breakdown of trade talks with Ottawa. We spoke to Torontonians at Woodbine Beach, and most are brushing off Trump's attempts to rebrand the lake.
11: I hope, well, because it's Lake Ontario, it's Canadian, and I hope Carney doesn't change it.
12: I don't think we should respond to it, ignore it. What matters are the trade talks, not this garbage.
13: He is a divider, trying to divide people, not just this nation, but nations all over the world. He is not a person that brings people together, as he claims. He is somebody who separates, who destroys.
0: Constitutional law expert Kathleen Mahoney says Trump's order renaming Lake Ontario is largely meaningless.
14: His change to the Lake America or whatever it is has no change in Canada unless we consent. Also, it's important to note internationally it also makes no impact because there are treaties associated with Lake Ontario and Canada and the U.S. And unless those entities are also consulted, it has no change required.
0: The price of gas is expected to keep rising this weekend. The price of gas rose 2 cents a liter overnight, and another increase tomorrow is being forecasted by Dan McTague, president for Canadians for Affordable Energy. McTague says drivers can expect a 5 cent hike on Sunday, taking the price to near $1.84 a liter. Ratification voting is now underway for 4,600 unionized General Motors workers. They're voting on a tentative contract struck with the automaker last weekend. It comes after a dozen days of intense bargaining between Unifor and the automaker. It is based on the pattern agreement struck with Ford workers. If passed, the GM agreement would cover employees in Oshawa, St. Catharines, Ingersoll, and Woodstock. Stellantis is the last of the big three automakers Unifor will have to bargain with. It's 10:11, 22 degrees. This is Toronto's breaking news, CP24. A live look at Nathan Phillips Square this hour where the Thai Festival is underway. Stay with us. Your top stories are next.
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0: Welcome back. Here are some of the top stories we are following. New security video showing a suspect setting cars on fire in front of the home of a federal MP in Scarborough. We have the latest on the arson investigation. President Trump calls it Lake America, but Torontonians aren't buying in. We hit Woodbine Beach to hear their reaction. And the price of gas is expected to keep rising this weekend. We'll tell you everything you need to know before you fill up. Stay with CP24 for more on these stories and for further details, head to cp24.com and the CP24 app. The CNE has awarded its first ever golden ticket to a woman who's gone to the X every year since 1945. 81-year-old Barbara Batten was given the golden ticket at a ceremony earlier. Batten has made the yearly trek to the fair each year outside the years of World War II and the pandemic when the X wasn't open. The ticket will get her into the CNE for free each time. She says being given the first golden ticket is an honor.
1: I love the dog show, and everybody says, oh, we've seen it so many times. I said, I don't care. I want to go to the dog show. I love the ice show, anything, any magic show, anything like magic. I like the cooking shows when there's a cooking show on, bit of everything. I love wandering through the buildings.
2: It was awesome. It was good because we always, like, the CNE has always been a big family tradition for us. So to see her get honored for that tradition, it just makes it feel special. It makes me want to carry it on even to my kids and my grandkids as well.
0: Batten now lives north of Toronto, but grew up here in the GTA when she first went to the X. It's been a sea of costumes near Metro Toronto Convention Center this weekend. You might have noticed if you walked downtown at all. That is because Fan Expo is back in town, and it's known as the largest of its kind in the country. It brings together enthusiasts across a variety of entertainment genres, including comics, sci-fi, horror, anime, and gaming. There are art and merch vendors, along with panels, performances, and celebrity guests. And there's lots to do here in the city on this last weekend in August. Several festivals and events happening. Fan Expo, as you just saw, is back on at the convention center. The Trinabago Festival taking over Nathan Phillips Square, running through the weekend. Also keep in mind, Toronto FC has been taking on New York FC at BMO Field tonight. Plus, the Thai Festival is happening at Sankofa Square. We continue to follow developing news now out of Nepal, where 10 Torontonians are among 32 Canadians missing following devastating flash floods and mudslides. The Isha Foundation, a nonprofit spiritual organization based in Toronto, tells CTV News 12 Canadians who were part of their tour group in Nepal are unaccounted for. That includes 10 people from Toronto, one from Ottawa, and one from Montreal. The death toll has risen above 670, with nearly 3,000 still missing. Jyothi Jankowski from the Isha Foundation joined us earlier and said hope is starting to fade for the missing Canadians.
3: It's something that we're all kind of coming to grips with, right? We're in day four now, and based on the information we're getting from on the site, there are people on the site from the different countries there, and it's looking like a grave situation, a worst case scenario. So right now we are, we're a volunteer run organization, and these people, these participants that were there, part of this trek, they're like family to us.
0: It's 10:17, 22 degrees. This is Toronto's breaking news. CP24, stay with us. More of your top stories next.
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0: Former Blue Jays player, manager, and broadcaster Buck Martinez became the first person inducted into the new Hall of Excellence today. Martinez spent his whole career with the Jays and retired after last season's historic World Series run. Today, he was joined by his family and fellow Jays greats for a special ceremony celebrating his impact on the team. The Blue Jays Foundation unveiled the Buck Martinez Heart of the Game Award, which will be presented to a challenger baseball player every year. President Mark Shapiro also announced a new TMU Sports Media Scholarship in his name.
15: But most of all, I want to thank the fans. I came here in 1981. I forgot to leave. You supported me as a player, you backed me as a manager, and you welcomed me into your homes as a broadcaster for 40 years. That's an incredible gift.
0: The Blue Jays officially opened the new Hall of Excellence at the Rogers Center earlier today.
16: 2-1.
0: Several Jays legends were on hand for the ribbon cutting, including George Bell, Dave Steeb, Joe Carter, Saito Gaskin, Carlos Delgado, and Jose Bautista. The team says to mark its 50th season, the Hall bridges generations and connects fans to the moments and people that shaped Blue Jays history. The Hall of Excellence lets fans explore the achievements of key players and coaches. It replaces the former level of excellence.
17: Quite honored to be back and to share this moment and with all the other members of the Hall of Excellence. So this is a fantastic day.
18: It's great to see all these guys again and to see what this organization has done for all of us here today. This is unbelievable. Just breathtaking to see this. I know I was told it was really nice. Now I see it as awesome.
0: As for the actual game, it was a wild comeback for the Jays this afternoon at Rogers Center.
19: The 3-2 is ball four to bring in a run. Bateman is coming home, and he scores! Bizarro didn't.
0: The Jays were down 3-0 until the fifth when they scored two runs after a bases-loaded walk and wild pitch. Toronto would go on to score two more runs in the sixth to take the lead and win 4-3. The Jays will go for the sweep tomorrow afternoon at 1:37. Toronto FC were looking to keep their winning momentum going, hosting New York City FC tonight. Down 1-0 in the second half, Daniel Saloy scored the equalizer for Toronto in the 70th minute, lifting the team to a 1-1 draw against New York. The Reds are back in action next Saturday, hosting the Chicago Fire. For a lot of young people, heading to university is exciting, but it can also be overwhelming. The EDGE program is helping get Black youth a head start, giving them a chance to experience university life before they get there and showing them how post-secondary education can open doors for their future. CTV's Carol Charles reports.
20: Thousands of students across the country will be heading to university for the first time this September. And Kasima Mupese is one of them. She is enrolled at McMaster University in Hamilton. This past May, she spent a weekend at the University of Toronto Scarborough campus through Edge, which is making the move a little less intimidating.
16: It definitely made me feel less nervous about the transition to university. There's a lot of different supports in university and not many people know about them.
20: The May retreat brought together Black youth who got to tour the campus, ask questions, and hear from Black university students about what to expect. Twin brothers Josiah and Javon Green Chapman were among them.
21: I got to see Black youth in leadership positions. I got to see how university life worked, what your courses would look like. I got to see how to not fall asleep during a workshop because I was so tired, but I just had fun.
20: They say the experience helped make university feel more real.
21: I learned to be organized, especially managing my time. I also learned about how much important being organized is, especially going into university now.
20: The brothers are heading to the University of Western Ontario this fall. Both plan to pursue careers in law.
21: Small steps to big goals. My mom used to always call me Mr. Prime Minister. So right now it's law.
20: For Kasima, the goal is different. She plans to study humanities at McMaster, with hopes of becoming a teacher and writer after she graduates. The Edge initiative has been helping Black youth build those kinds of goals for nearly three decades.
22: Edge, empower, develop, grow, and engage our children, and that's what we do.
20: Founded in 1997 and led by Pat Glowden, the program works with Black youth ages 7 to 10 and 15 to 19. They learn practical skills from financial literacy and conflict resolution to study strategies, while getting the encouragement to think about what comes after high school. And University of Toronto staff say that early exposure can make a difference.
23: We're planting a seed that post-secondary education is a place for these youth, that they'll consider it within their future possibilities and potential.
20: After getting a first look at university life, they're heading into the next chapter with a little more confidence and a much clearer idea of where they're going. Carol Charles, CTV News.
0: It is 10:25, 22 degrees. 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Stay with us. More of your top stories across the GTA next.
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3: Right now at Harvey's, buy one original or veggie burger and get a second one for just $1. That's right, just $1. And of course, always top them just the way you like. Only until September 20th at Harvey's.

0: Two people are in the hospital after a stabbing in Mississauga. Peel police say they were called for reports of an altercation near Dundas and Park Hill Road early this evening. And new security video shows the moment a suspect sets two cars on fire at the home of a federal MP in Scarborough, the latest on the arson investigation. And the price of gas is expected to keep rising this weekend. We'll tell you everything you need to know before you fill up. It's 10:30, 22 degrees. This is Toronto's breaking news, CP24. Hello, I'm CJ Nelson. Thank you for joining us. Two people have been rushed to the hospital after a fight in Mississauga. Peel police say they were called for a fight that led to a possible stabbing near Dundas and Park Hill Road just after 5 p.m. Two people were found at the scene and brought to the hospital with serious injuries. Officers say a suspect has been arrested. The investigation is ongoing. Police are investigating a late morning stabbing in North York. It happened just after 11 in the morning at Jane and Shoreham area. A man was taken to the hospital via emergency run. His injuries are now considered non-life threatening. Police are searching for a female suspect and say the victim and suspect knew one another. A man has been arrested in North York after reports of an unknown trouble inside a home. It happened in the Shepherd and Jane area around 5 p.m. Officers took a woman found inside the home with serious injuries to the hospital. Police recovered a sharp weapon and say there are no outstanding suspects. No injuries are being reported after a house fire in North York. Fire crews were called to a townhouse on Driftwood Avenue near Jane Street around 9 tonight. Officials tell CP24 the fire started in the basement and that no one was inside at the time. It has since been extinguished. An investigation into the cause of the fire is ongoing. A man in his 40s has critical injuries after a stabbing near Dundas in Augusta. He was found around 8:15 last night and taken to the hospital. His injuries were initially described as non-life-threatening, but police say his condition has worsened. There is no suspect description as police appeal for information. A masseuse has been charged in a sexual assault in Chinatown. 53-year-old Ji Huan Liu is accused of sexually assaulting a victim during a massage near Spadina and Dundas Street last Saturday. Police are concerned there may be additional victims and are asking anyone who is impacted to reach out. Peel police have made an arrest in several violent sexual assaults and believe there may be others affected. 73-year-old Alan Su Ming Chow of Oakville is accused of sexually assaulting a woman he met online on multiple occasions between last December and April. Police say he rendered the victim unconscious before the assaults. They also say he recorded the assaults without the victim's knowledge or consent. He's charged with sexual assault causing bodily harm, overcoming resistance by administering or attempting to administer a drug, and voyeurism. Five people have been taken to the hospital after a collision in North York. Police say two vehicles collided near the intersection of Jane Street and Strong Courts just north of Finch around 5:45 this evening. Paramedics tell us two kids and one adult were taken to the hospital with minor injuries, while another two adults were rushed to a trauma center with serious injuries, but they are expected to survive. The cause of the crash is under investigation. A man has been seriously injured in a stabbing downtown tonight. Police responded to Queens Quay and Spadina area just before 7:30 and found a man who had been stabbed. He was brought to the hospital with serious injuries but is expected to pull through. Officers are searching for a suspect who got away. He's described as 5'4", male, with a skinny build, wearing a blue shirt and jeans. Anyone with information is asked to come forward. Police are asking for help identifying a suspect in an arson at the home of a Scarborough MP. Security video shows someone dressed in a black hoodie and face mask approach the vehicles in the driveway of Liberal MP Salma Zahid's residence in the Bellamy Road and Lawrence area. This was before 1:30 Friday morning. The suspect pours an accelerant onto the cars before lighting it on fire. They then ran away from the scene and took off in their own vehicle. Police say the suspect has a light complexion with a slim build. They were also wearing black gloves and running shoes with light-colored socks. Investigators say the suspect was driving a black Hyundai sedan. Anyone with more info is asked to call police. MP Zahid says her car and another vehicle were destroyed in the fire, but fortunately, no one was hurt. No motive for the arson has been provided, but Prime Minister Mark Carney condemned it as a cowardly act of violence and intimidation. After all the buzz about Lake Ontario's renaming by the U.S. president this week, Premier Doug Ford is reminding everyone of its official name.
1: Three, two, one, go ahead.
0: Ford unveiled a giant Lake Ontario Now and Always sign early this afternoon in Hamilton. He says the latest shot from Donald Trump, who declared the name is now Lake America. Ford says Canadians aren't buying it.
2: I think it's an appropriate thing to put out there to reassure people. I also heard there's people making ball caps that say Lake Ontario. So people are capitalizing on it and sending out messages saying this is ours and nobody's going to take it from us.
3: That's good. I like that a lot. Just to remind people in case they forget what the name of it is.
4: Yes, absolutely. I agree with that. Always, always, for 100 years, Lake Ontario is must there. And now because Trump is the president, Wanachin said, no way. Canadian will not allow that one. No way.
5: Now and always.

0: Coming from the White House, and I guess we need a few performances of our own on the Canadian side. Premier Ford is a great showman, so good on him. Make the point, but let's not lose sight of what's really at stake here, and that is building and protecting the Canadian economy, making sure that we are big and strong and we can stand on our own and we're less vulnerable to the machinations of a belligerent neighbor.
1: Chief R. Donald Morocco of the Totonaca Mohawk Council says there was a lack of respect for Indigenous people in the renaming of Lake Ontario.
2: It's very insulting because a few years ago, a lot of the advanced countries that were democratic countries that believed in human rights and fairness signed on to the United Nations rights on the Declaration of Indigenous People. And consultation and respect for our traditional places, our names, our cultures was supposed to be part of what states were supposed to do. And obviously, it would appear that the changing of the American side of Lake Ontario is very arbitrary. No one bothered to ask any Indigenous people what their thoughts were on it. And this is our ancestral homeland.
1: Torontonians are brushing off U.S. President Trump's move to rename Lake Ontario to Lake America in the U.S. Trump signed an executive order in the Oval Office that updates the lake's name for the U.S. Geographic Naming Service. Trump does not have the power, though, to force anyone else to comply with the change. He had threatened to rename the lake in recent days after exchanging insults with Premier Doug Ford following the breakdown of trade talks with Ottawa. And
3: because it's Lake Ontario, it's Canadian, and I hope Carney doesn't change it.
4: I don't think we should respond. Ignore it. What matters are the trade talks, not this garbage.
5: He is a divider, trying to divide people, not just this nation, but nations all over the world. He is not a person that brings people together, as he claims. He is somebody who separates, who destroys.
1: Constitutional law expert Kathleen Mahoney says Trump's order renaming Lake Ontario is largely meaningless.
6: His change to the Lake America or whatever it is has no change in Canada unless we consent. Also, it's important to note internationally it also makes no impact because there are treaties associated with Lake Ontario and Canada and the U.S. And unless those entities are also consulted, it has no change required.
1: The price of gas is expected to keep rising this weekend. The price rose 2 cents a liter overnight, and another increase tomorrow is being forecasted by Dan McTague, president for Canadians for Affordable Energy. McTague says drivers can expect a 5 cent hike on Sunday, taking the price near $1.84 a liter. Ratification voting is now underway for 4,600 unionized General Motors workers. They're voting on a tentative contract struck with the automaker last weekend. It comes after a dozen days of intense bargaining between Unifor and the automaker. It's based on the pattern agreement struck with Ford workers. If passed, GM agreements would cover employees in Oshawa, St. Catharines, Ingersoll, and Woodstock. Stellantis is the last of the big three automakers Unifor will have to bargain with. It's 10:41, 22 degrees. This is Toronto's breaking news, CP24. Stay with us. We have more of your top stories next.
7: The people of King's Landing gather. If your world is to survive, I must light the way. And Rhaenyra, the Chosen. 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

0: Thankfully, Breakfast Club of Canada is there to make sure every day starts right.
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0: Welcome back. Here are some of the top stories we are following. New security video in the arson investigation outside the home of a Scarborough MP. We'll tell you what police are saying. President Trump calls it Lake America, but Torontonians aren't buying it. We hit Woodbine Beach to hear their reaction. And the price of gas is expected to keep rising this weekend. We'll tell you everything you need to know before heading to the pumps. Stay with CP24 for more on these stories. And for further details, head to cp24.com and the CP24 app. The CNE has awarded its first ever golden ticket to a woman who's gone to the X every year since 1945. 81-year-old Barbara Batten was given the golden ticket at a ceremony earlier. Batten has made the yearly trek to the fair each year outside the years of World War II and the pandemic when the X wasn't open. The ticket will get her into the CNE for free each time. She says being given the first golden ticket is an honor.
1: I love the dog show, and everybody says, oh, we've seen it so many times. I said, I don't care. I want to go to the dog show. I love the ice show, anything, any magic show, anything like magic. I like the cooking shows when there's a cooking show on, bit of everything. I love wandering through the buildings.
2: It was awesome. It was good because we always, like the CNE has always been a big family tradition for us. So to see her get honored for that tradition, it just makes it feel special. It makes me want to carry it on even to my kids and my grandkids as well.
0: Batten now lives north of Toronto, but grew up here in the GTA when she first went to the X. You might have seen a sea of costumes near the Metro Toronto Convention Center downtown this weekend. That is because Fan Expo is back in town, billed as the largest of its kind in the country. It brings together enthusiasts across a variety of entertainment genres, including comics, sci-fi, horror, anime, and gaming. There are art and merch vendors, along with panels, performances, and celebrity guests. And there's lots to do here in the city on this last weekend in August. Several festivals and events happening. Like we just mentioned, Fan Expo taking place. And you also have the Trinabago Festival taking over Nathan Phillips Square, running through the weekend. Toronto FC also played New York City FC tonight. Plus, the Thai Festival is happening over at Sankofa Square. Turning to developing news, we're following overseas now out of Nepal. 10 Torontonians are among 32 Canadians missing following devastating flash floods and mudslides. The Isha Foundation, a nonprofit spiritual organization based in Toronto, tells CTV News that 12 Canadians who were part of their tour group in Nepal are unaccounted for. That includes 10 people from Toronto, one from Ottawa, and one from Montreal. The death toll has risen above 670, with nearly 3,000 still missing. In London, the family of a couple missing in Nepal are trying to stay hopeful.
3: They mean the world. I don't think you say that enough when you're in front of your parents necessarily, but just that they mean everything to me, and I hope to see them soon.
0: This is Toronto's breaking news, CP24. Stay with us. 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
0: Former Blue Jays manager, player, and broadcaster Buck Martinez became the first person inducted into the new Hall of Excellence today. Martinez spent his whole career with the Jays and retired after last season's historic World Series run. Today, he was joined by family and fellow Blue Jays greats for a special ceremony celebrating his impact on the team. The Blue Jays Foundation unveiled the Buck Martinez Heart of the Game Award, which will be presented to a challenger baseball player every year. President Mark Shapiro also announced a new TMU Sports Media Scholarship in his name. The Blue Jays officially opened the new Hall of Excellence at the Rogers Center earlier today.
10: 2-1.
0: Several Jays legends were on hand for the ribbon cutting, including George Bell, Dave Steeb, Joe Carter, Cito Gaskin, Carlos Delgado, and Jose Bautista. The team says to mark its 50th season, the Hall bridges generations and connects fans to the moments and people that shaped Blue Jays history. The Hall of Excellence lets fans explore the achievements of key players and coaches. It replaces the former level of excellence.
11: Quite honored to be back and to share this moment and with all the other members of the Hall of Excellence. So this is a fantastic day.
12: When your career is over with, all you have left are your memories. And these are great memories. And to share them with some of the greatest ball players in Toronto Blue Jays history, it's phenomenal. And, you know, these are all, we're all together in the same boat, all great friends, and having a good time, kind of reminiscing about how it was back in the days we played 30 years ago, which is phenomenal. But to be around these guys, yeah, it's a pretty special moment for all of us.
13: It's great to see all these guys again and to see what this organization has done for all of us here today. This is unbelievable. Just breathtaking to see this. I know I was told it was really nice. Now I see it as awesome.
0: As for the actual game, it was a wild comeback for the Jays this afternoon at Rogers Center.
14: The 3-2 is ball four to bring in a run. Bateman is coming home.
0: The Jays were down 3-0 until the fifth when they scored two runs after a bases-loaded walk and wild pitch. Toronto would go on to score two more runs in the sixth to take the lead and win this one 4-3. The Jays will go for the series sweep tomorrow afternoon at 1:37. Toronto FC were looking to keep their winning momentum going, hosting New York City FC tonight. Down 1-0 in the second half, Daniel Saloy scored the equalizer for Toronto in the 70th minute, lifting the team to a 1-1 draw against New York. The Reds are back in action next Saturday, hosting the Chicago Fire. Fresh off a rainy win over Hamilton last weekend, the Argonauts could not keep the momentum going when they face Saskatchewan tonight.
15: Saskatchewan defense takes the snap.
0: Argos jumping to a 22-7 lead in the second quarter against the Rough Riders, but the Boatmen could not hold on. The Rough Riders roaring back in the fourth quarter before scoring the game-winning touchdown with less than 3 minutes to go. The final score was 28-24. The Argos will have a shot at redemption on Labor Day when they visit the Ticats. For a lot of young people, heading off to university is exciting, but it can also be overwhelming. The EDGE program is helping Black youth get a head start, giving them a chance to experience university life before they get there and showing them how post-secondary education can open doors for the future. CTV's Carol Charles reports.
10: Thousands of students across the country will be heading to university for the first time this September. And Kasima Mupese is one of them. She is enrolled at McMaster University in Hamilton. This past May, she spent a weekend at the University of Toronto Scarborough campus through EDGE, which is making the move a little less intimidating.
16: It definitely made me feel less nervous about the transition to university. There's a lot of different supports in university and not many people know about them.
10: The May retreat brought together Black youth who got to tour the campus, ask questions, and hear from Black university students about what to expect. Twin brothers Josiah and Javon Green Chapman were among them.
17: I got to see Black youth in leadership positions. I got to see how university life worked, what your courses would look like. I got to see how to not fall asleep during a workshop because I was so tired. But I just had fun.
10: They say the experience helped make university feel more real.
17: I learned to be organized, especially managing my time. I also learned about how much important being organized is, especially going into university now.
10: The brothers are heading to the University of Western Ontario this fall. Both plan to pursue careers in law.
17: Small steps to big goals. My mom used to always call me Mr. Prime Minister. So right now it's law.
10: For Kasima, the goal is different. She plans to study humanities at McMaster, with hopes of becoming a teacher and writer after she graduates. The EDGE initiative has been helping Black youth build those kinds of goals for nearly three decades.
18: EDGE, empower, develop, grow, and engage our children, and that's what we do.
10: Founded in 1997 and led by Pat Glowden, the program works with Black youth ages 7 to 10 and 15 to 19. They learn practical skills from financial literacy and conflict resolution to study strategies, while getting the encouragement to think about what comes after high school. And University of Toronto staff say that early exposure can make a difference.
19: We're planting a seed that post-secondary education is a place for these youth, that they'll consider it within their future possibilities and potential.
10: After getting a first look at university life, they're heading into the next chapter with a little more confidence and a much clearer idea of where they're going. Carol Charles, CTV News.
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0: Two people are in the hospital after a stabbing in Mississauga. Peel police say they were called for reports of an altercation near Dundas and Park Hill Road early in the evening. And new security footage of the arson investigation at the home of a Scarborough MP. We have the latest from police. And the price of gas is expected to keep rising this weekend. We'll tell you everything you need to know before you fill up. This is Toronto's breaking news, CP24. Hello, I'm CJ Nelson. Thank you for joining us. Two people have been rushed to the hospital after a fight in Mississauga. Peel police say they were alerted of a fight that led to a possible stabbing near Dundas and Park Hill Road just after 5 p.m. Two people were found at the scene and taken to the hospital with serious injuries. Officers say a suspect has been arrested. The investigation is ongoing. Police are investigating a late morning stabbing in North York. It happened just after 11 this morning in the Jane and Shoreham area. A man was taken to the hospital via emergency run. His injuries are now considered non-life threatening. Police are searching for a female suspect and say the victim and suspect knew one another. A man has been arrested in North York after reports of an unknown trouble inside a home. It happened in the Shepherd and Jane area around 5 p.m. Officers transported a woman found inside the home with serious injuries to the hospital. Police recovered an edged weapon and say there are no outstanding suspects. No injuries are reported after a house fire in North York. Fire crews were called to a townhouse on Driftwood Avenue near Jane Street around 9 tonight. Officials tell CP24 the fire started in the basement and that no one was inside at the time. It has since been extinguished. An investigation into the cause of the fire is ongoing. A man in his 40s has critical injuries after a stabbing near Dundas and Augusta. He was found around 8:15 last night and taken to the hospital. His injuries were initially described as non-life-threatening, but police say his condition has worsened. There is no suspect's description as police appeal for information. A masseuse has been charged in a sexual assault in Chinatown. 53-year-old Ji Kwan Liu is accused of sexually assaulting a victim during a massage near Spadina and Dundas last Saturday. Police are concerned there may be more victims and are asking anyone with information to come forward. Peel police have made an arrest in several violent sexual assaults and they believe there may be additional victims. 73-year-old Alan Sue Ming Chow of Oakville is accused of sexually assaulting a woman he met online on multiple occasions between last December and April. Police say he rendered the victim unconscious before the assaults. They also say he recorded the assaults without the victim's knowledge or consent. He's charged with sexual assaults causing bodily harm, overcoming resistance by administering or attempting to administer a drug, and voyeurism. Five people have been taken to the hospital after a collision in North York. Police say two vehicles collided near the intersection of Jane Street and Strong Court just north of Finch around 5:45 this evening. Paramedics tell us two kids and one adult were brought to the hospital with minor injuries, while another two adults were rushed to a trauma center with serious injuries, but they are expected to survive. The cause of the crash is under investigation. A man has been seriously injured in a stabbing downtown tonight. Police responded to the Queens Quay and Spadina area just before 7:30 and found a man who had been stabbed. He was taken to the hospital with serious injuries but is expected to survive. Officers are searching for a suspect who ran away. He's described as 5'4", male, with a skinny build, wearing a blue shirt and jeans. Anyone with information is asked to come forward. Police were asking for help identifying a suspect in an arson at a home of a Scarborough MP. New security video shows someone dressed in a black hoodie and face mask approached the vehicles in the driveway of Liberal MP Salma Zahid's home in the Bellamy Road and Lawrence Avenue area. This was around 1:30 Friday morning. The suspect pours an accelerant onto the cars before lighting both of them on fire. Then they ran away from the scene and took off in their own vehicle. Police say the suspect has a light complexion with a slim build. They were also wearing black gloves and running shoes with light-colored socks. Investigators say the suspect was driving a black Hyundai sedan. Anyone with information is asked to call police or Crime Stoppers. MP Salma Saheed says her car and another vehicle were destroyed in the fire. Fortunately, no one was hurt. No motive for the arson has been provided yet, but Prime Minister Mark Carney condemned it as a cowardly act of violence and intimidation. This is Toronto's breaking news, CP24. We'll have a look at your top stories next.
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0: Welcome back. Here are some of the top stories we are following. We have the latest on the arson investigation and new security video regarding the fire at the home of the Scarborough MP. President Trump calls it Lake America, but Torontonians aren't buying it. We hit Woodbine Beach to hear their reaction. And the price of gas is expected to keep rising this weekend. We'll tell you everything you need to know before heading to the gas pumps. Stay with CP24 for more on these stories. And for further details, head to cp24.com and the CP24 app. After all the buzz about Lake Ontario's renaming by the U.S. president this week, Premier Doug Ford is reminding everyone of its official name.
1: Three, two, one, go ahead.
0: Ford unveiled a giant Lake Ontario Now and Always sign early this afternoon in Hamilton. He says the latest shot from Donald Trump, who declared the name is now Lake America. Ford says Canadians aren't buying it.
2: I think it's an appropriate thing to put out there to reassure people. I also heard there's people making ball caps that say Lake Ontario. So people are capitalizing on it and sending out messages saying this is ours and nobody's going to take it from us.
3: That's good. I like that a lot. I like that a lot. Just to remind people in case they forget what the name of it is.
4: Yes, absolutely. I agree with that. Always, always. For 100 years, Lake Ontario is must there. And now because Trump is the president, Wanachin said, no way. Canadians will not allow that one. No way.
5: Now and always.
6: Now and always. Fully agree, 100%. And we're from Edmonton, so.
7: Yep. Not any different.
6: Nope.
7: I don't think you can change it.
8: And obviously Canada is always going to call it Lake Ontario. So that's our message to President Trump. We're resilient, and we're strong Canadians. We're always going to protect our sovereignty, always. And we'll never, ever back down from a bully, ever.
0: Canadian politicians from all political stripes have blasted Trump's attempt to rename the lake last week. Ralph Goodall is a former cabinet minister who serves on the Prime Minister's Canada-U.S. Economic Relations Advisory Committee. He joined us earlier to weigh in on the lake battle.
9: You see the theater coming from the White House, and I guess we need a few performances of our own on the Canadian side. Premier Ford is a great showman, so good on him, make the point. But let's not lose sight of what's really at stake here, and that is building and protecting the Canadian economy, making sure that we are big and strong and we can stand on our own and we're less vulnerable to the machinations of a belligerent neighbor.
0: Chief R. Donald Morocco of the Tainanawa Mohawk Council says there was a lack of respect for Indigenous people in the renaming of Lake Ontario.
10: It's very insulting because a few years ago, a lot of the advanced countries that were democratic countries that believed in human rights and fairness signed on to the United Nations rights on the Declaration of Indigenous People. And consultation and respect for our traditional places, our names, our cultures was supposed to be part of what states were supposed to do. And obviously, it would appear that the changing of the American side of Lake Ontario is very arbitrary. No one bothered to ask any Indigenous people what their thoughts were on it. And this is our ancestral homeland.
0: The price of gas is expected to keep rising this weekend. It rose 2 cents a liter overnight, and another increase is expected tomorrow, being forecasted by Dan McTague, president for Canadians for Affordable Energy. McTague says drivers can expect a 5 cent hike on Sunday, taking the price to near $1.84 a liter. Ratification voting is now underway for 4,600 unionized General Motors workers. They're voting on a tentative contract struck with the automaker last weekend. It comes after a dozen days of intense bargaining between Unifor and the automaker. It is based on the pattern agreement struck with Ford workers. If passed, the GM agreement would cover employees in Oshawa, St. Catharines, Ingersoll, and Woodstock. Stellantis is the last of the big three automakers Unifor will have to bargain with. This is Toronto's breaking news, CP24. Stay with us. More of your top stories next.
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0: The CNE has awarded its first ever golden ticket to a woman who's gone to the X every year since 1945. 81-year-old Barbara Batten was given the golden ticket at a ceremony earlier. Batten has made the yearly trek to the fair each year outside the years of World War II and the pandemic when the X wasn't open. The ticket will get her into the CNE for free each time. She says she's being given the first golden ticket and that it's an honor.
18: I love the dog show, and everyone says, oh, we've seen it so many times. I said, I don't care. I want to go to the dog show. I love the ice show, anything, any magic show, anything like magic. I like the cooking shows when there's a cooking show on, a bit of everything. I love wandering through the buildings.
0: Batten now lives north of Toronto, but grew up here in the GTA when she first went to the X. And there's lots to do here in the city on this last weekend in August. Several festivals and events happening. Fan Expo Canada is back at the Metro Toronto Convention Centre and goes until Sunday. The Trinobago Festival is taking over Nathan Phillips Square, running through the weekend. And plus the Thai Festival, also happening at Sankofa Square. We are continuing to follow developing news out of Nepal, where 10 Torontonians are among 32 Canadians missing following devastating flash floods and mudslides. The Isha Foundation, a nonprofit spiritual organization based in Toronto, tells CTV News that 12 Canadians who were part of their tour group in Nepal are unaccounted for. That includes 10 people from Toronto, one from Ottawa, and one from Montreal. The death toll has risen above 670, with nearly 3,000 people still missing. Jyothi Jankowski from the Isha Foundation joined us earlier and said hope is starting to fade for the missing Canadians.
19: It's something that we're all kind of coming to grips with, right? We're in day four now, and based on the information we're getting from on the site, there are people on the site from the different countries there, and it's looking like a grave situation, a worst case scenario. So right now we are, we're a volunteer run organization, and these people, these participants that were there, part of this trek, they're like family to us.
0: 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Stay with us. We'll have a look at your top stories next.
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0: And the now viral clip of Premier Doug Ford telling U.S. President Donald Trump to kiss his, well, we don't have to say it out loud. We'll hear it because it was on Bill Carroll's show on News Talk 1010. So, Bill, good morning. Let's talk about the rift between Ford and Trump. This is kind of schoolyard fighting, but now Premier Ford is kind of dialing back that rhetoric.
26: I was having a conversation, I think it was a pretty good one, we covered a lot of area with the premier, when a producer brought to my attention that Donald Trump had just used Truth Social to threaten auto tariffs on January 1st. It was brand new. I would be shocked if the premier knew about it. I thought, I'm just going to read it to him word for word on the air. And then I repeated the part about the auto tariffs. And then I stopped to let him react. And that's what he said. You could hear that he was shocked, that he was angry. It was a very natural reaction. Then, of course, he got asked about it all day long, and he didn't back down on it. He didn't use the exact same phrase, maybe, but talked about that being a lot of real estate. But I think it was okay. You know, I think it's a good thing that Donald Trump, who is an emotional negotiator anyway, saw that Canadians are willing to stand up and fight back. That's okay. But I think it was also appropriate that the next day he brought the temperature down a little bit because we put our counter tariffs into place. Now we need to talk. I have no problem with fighting back. But in the end, we have to find a way to come to some kind of an agreement with the Americans on this. Just too many jobs are at stake here.
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0: Former Blue Jays manager, player, and broadcaster Buck Martinez became the first person inducted into the new Hall of Excellence today. Martinez spent his whole career with the Jays and retired after last season's historic World Series run. Today, he was joined by family and fellow Blue Jays greats for a special ceremony celebrating his impact on the team. The Blue Jays Foundation unveiled the Buck Martinez Heart of the Game Award, which will be presented to a challenger baseball player every year. President Mark Shapiro also announced a new TMU Sports Media Scholarship in his name. The Blue Jays officially opened the new Hall of Excellence at the Rogers Center earlier today.
7: 2-1.
0: Several Jays legends were on hand for the ribbon cutting, including George Bell, Dave Steeb, Joe Carter, Cito Gaskin, Carlos Delgado, and Jose Bautista. The team says to mark its 50th season, the Hall bridges generations and connects fans to the moments and people that shaped Blue Jays history. The Hall of Excellence lets fans explore the achievements of key players and coaches. It replaces the former level of excellence.
8: Quite honored to be back and to share this moment and with all the other members of the Hall of Excellence. So this is a fantastic day.
9: When your career is over with, all you have left are your memories. And these are great memories. And to share them with some of the greatest ball players in Toronto Blue Jays history, it's phenomenal. And, you know, these are all, we're all together in the same boat, all great friends, and having a good time, kind of reminiscing about how it was back in the days we played 30 years ago, which is phenomenal. But to be around these guys, yeah, it's a pretty special moment for all of us.
10: It's great to see all these guys again and to see what this organization has done for all of us here today. This is unbelievable. Just breathtaking to see this. I know I was told it was really nice. Now I see it as awesome.
0: As for the actual game, it was a wild comeback for the Jays this afternoon at Rogers Center.
11: The 3-2 is ball four to bring in a run. Bateman is coming home.
0: The Jays were down 3-0 until the fifth when they scored two runs after a bases-loaded walk and wild pitch. Toronto would go on to score two more runs in the sixth to take the lead and win this one 4-3. The Jays will go for the series sweep tomorrow afternoon at 1:37. Toronto FC were looking to keep their winning momentum going, hosting New York City FC tonight. Down 1-0 in the second half, Daniel Saloy scored the equalizer for Toronto in the 70th minute, lifting the team to a 1-1 draw against New York. The Reds are back in action next Saturday, hosting the Chicago Fire. Fresh off a rainy win over Hamilton last weekend, the Argonauts could not keep the momentum going when they face Saskatchewan tonight.
12: Saskatchewan defense takes the snap.
0: Jumping to a 22-7 lead in the second quarter against the Rough Riders, but the Boatmen could not hold on. The Rough Riders roaring back in the fourth quarter before scoring the game-winning touchdown with less than 3 minutes to go. The final score was 28-24. The Argos will have a shot at redemption on Labor Day when they visit the Ticats. For a lot of young people, heading off to university is exciting, but it can also be overwhelming. The EDGE program is helping Black youth get a head start, giving them a chance to experience university life before they get there and showing them how post-secondary education can open doors for the future. CTV's Carol Charles reports.
6: Thousands of students across the country will be heading to university for the first time this September. And Kasima Mupese is one of them. She is enrolled at McMaster University in Hamilton. This past May, she spent a weekend at the University of Toronto Scarborough campus through EDGE, which is making the move a little less intimidating.
7: It definitely made me feel less nervous about the transition to university. There's a lot of different supports in university and not many people know about them.
6: The May retreat brought together Black youth who got to tour the campus, ask questions, and hear from Black university students about what to expect. Twin brothers Josiah and Javon Green Chapman were among them.
13: I got to see Black youth in leadership positions. I got to see how university life worked, what your courses would look like. I got to see how to not fall asleep during a workshop because I was so tired. But I just had fun.
6: They say the experience helped make university feel more real.
13: I learned to be organized, especially managing my time. I also learned about how much important being organized is, especially going into university now.
6: The brothers are heading to the University of Western Ontario this fall. Both plan to pursue careers in law.
13: Small steps to big goals. My mom used to always call me Mr. Prime Minister. So right now it's law.
6: For Kasima, the goal is different. She plans to study humanities at McMaster with hopes of becoming a teacher and writer after she graduates. The EDGE initiative has been helping Black youth build those kinds of goals for nearly three decades.
14: EDGE, empower, develop, grow, and engage our children, and that's what we do.
6: Founded in 1997 and led by Pat Glowden, the program works with Black youth ages 7 to 10 and 15 to 19. They learn practical skills from financial literacy and conflict resolution to study strategies, while getting the encouragement to think about what comes after high school. And University of Toronto staff say that early exposure can make a difference.
15: We're planting a seed that post-secondary education is a place for these youth, that they'll consider it within their future possibilities and potential.
6: After getting a first look at university life, they're heading into the next chapter with a little more confidence and a much clearer idea of where they're going. Carol Charles, CTV News.
0: This is Toronto's breaking news, CP24. Stay with us. Your top stories are right after the break.

0: If there was any doubt how Doug feels about Lake Ontario, he put it in writing today, sending a message to the U.S. president that Lake Ontario is named as such now and always. Good evening. The premier unveiled a new Lake Ontario sign this afternoon, days after Donald Trump issued an executive order to rename it as Lake America. CTV's Siobhan Morris has the details.
1: 3, 2, 1, go ahead. Yeah!
2: At the edge of the water in Hamilton, a new sign dreamed up by the province designed to send a message south in giant letters.
3: President Trump can call it whatever he wants, but I can tell you the rest of the world will always call it Lake Ontario.
2: On Thursday, the President of the United States signed an executive order to call it Lake America instead. It follows days of trading insults with Doug Ford after trade talks fell apart. On Saturday, Donald Trump still taunting Canadians with renderings with his preferred name. Along the lakefront in Toronto, people are embracing the premier's stunt.
4: It says Lake Ontario, now and always.
5: Now and always. Fully agree, 100%.
6: Yep, that's good. I like that a lot. I like that a lot. Just to remind people in case they forget what the name of it is.
2: That defiance in line for the ferry to the Toronto Islands.
7: For 100 years, Lake Ontario is must there. And now because Trump is the president, Wana Chin said, no way. Canadian will not allow that one. No way.
2: There's a lot of bewilderment, too.
8: It's always been Lake Ontario, and it'll always be Lake Ontario to us.
9: This is our lake. It's Lake Ontario. It's kind of a ridiculous thing to consider it to be anything other than that.
2: For many on both sides of the border, it's a name change that's more than ridiculous. It's an insult.
10: No one bothered to ask any Indigenous people what their thoughts were on it. And this is our ancestral homeland.
2: There's resolve to keep pushing back on chaos and economic pain coming from the states.
11: They're good people. It's just their administration is just, it's a clown's act. That's what it is. A total clown act.
12: It's scary. It's scary, everything like 51 states and all the things. Like, it starts now and where it's going to end.
2: A tourist from the Netherlands watching this play out is reminded of Trump's threat to take over Greenland.
13: And we nod our heads and we think it'll pass, probably.
2: Hoping this glittering lake can be a shared treasure between neighbors again. Siobhan Morris, CTV News.
0: Could there be any more excitement for the Blue Jays fans this late in the season? The Toronto Blue Jays celebrated a new addition to the ballpark. The team opened its now Hall of Excellence, and some legendary players and managers were on hand to see their careers on display. With more, here's CTV's Raheem Ladani.
14: Here we go. Let's open the curtain.
15: Standing behind the golden curtain, members of the Toronto Blue Jays' new Hall of Excellence.
14: Dave Steeb.
15: There's Dave Steeb, who pitched the first and only no-hitter in franchise history. And Joe Carter, who delivered the Jays a championship with one swing of the bat.
16: When your career is over with, all you have left are your memories. And these are great memories. And to share them with some of the greatest ball players in Toronto Blue Jays history is phenomenal.
15: From reliving championship moments to immortalizing the iconic Jose Bautista bat flip, fans can see this hall on the concourse behind the ballpark's right field. It's replacing the former level of excellence. And the 8 players, 2 builders, and 1 broadcaster who were previously inducted now have a museum of memorabilia to share with the world.
17: It's great to be back. This is such a nice thing. You know, this is a beautiful room. They had done a fantastic job putting it together. It's always good to visit the city.
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19: 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This is unbelievable.
15: As the Blue Jays celebrate their 50th anniversary this season, the club says this is a great way to connect generations of baseball fans, and that moving forward, fans will actually get their say in who is added to the hall.
20: The cool thing is, moving forward, we're going to give fans a chance to vote. They'll be able to vote online at the new Hall of Excellence website, and there's a display here that's a QR code. So we're going to give fans a voice moving forward. We think that's the right way to go about it.
15: And before today's game, the Jays added a new member to the Hall of Excellence. Raheem Ladani, CTV News.
0: Former Blue Jays player, manager, and broadcaster Buck Martinez became the first person inducted into the new Hall of Excellence. He retired as a broadcaster after last season's historic World Series run. Martinez also got a special gift just for him, a custom golf cart and a new set of clubs. They were delivered to him on the field by George Springer and Ernie Clement.
1: But most of all, I want to thank the fans. I came here in 1981. I forgot to leave. You supported me as a player. You backed me as a manager. And you welcomed me into your homes as a broadcaster for 40 years. That's an incredible gift.
21: The 3-2 is ball four to bring in a run. Bateman is coming home, and he scores!
0: The Blue Jays took on the Seattle Mariners after the ceremony. The Jays were down 3-0 until the fifth when they scored two runs after a bases-loaded walk and wild pitch. Toronto would go on to score two more runs in the sixth and hold on to the lead for the rest of the game. They won the ball game 4-3. Well, you can see the dome was open there tonight. It was a lovely day. More news in a moment. Here's a look at what's happening this evening outside. And right now, it's looking pretty good. But hey, everybody. That's about to change. Take a look at the satellite radar. You can see the precipitation is off to the west and moving towards us. So overnight into the morning, we're going to be having some rain. Right now, it is... Oh, I don't think it's working there. Let's move on to the next one. I'm clicking, but it's not moving. Let's see if we can get you a map here. But if not, we will be moving on, and we will get it fixed for a little later in the newscast. Oh, there you go. Well, there you go. I'd stick with it for a quick second. 21 degrees in Toronto right now. 22 in Kingston. That looks like the hot spot. Hey, look, it's working. Overnight, we're going to be above normal, 19 degrees, mainly

0: recovered an edged weapon and say there are no outstanding suspects. And earlier today, police were called to a late morning stabbing in North York. It happened just after 11 this morning in the Jane and Shoreham area. A man was taken to hospital by emergency run. His injuries are now considered non-life-threatening. Police are searching for a female suspect and say the victim and suspect are known to each other. Well, five people have been taken to hospital after a collision in North York. Officers say two vehicles collided near the intersection of Jane Street and Strong Court, just north of Finch, around 5:45 this evening. Paramedics tell us two children and one adult were brought to hospital with minor injuries, while another two adults were rushed to a trauma center with serious non-life-threatening injuries. The cause of the crash is under investigation. And fortunately, no injuries were reported after a house fire in North York. Fire crews were called to a townhouse on Driftwood Avenue near Jane Street around 9 tonight. Officials tell CP24 the fire was coming from the basement and that no one was inside at the time. It's been extinguished and an investigation into the cause of the fire is ongoing. Well, stay with us, folks. More to come. We're going to get that clicker working so we can do more weather and so much more after the break.
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3: Welcome back, everybody. It is a, right now, a pretty lovely night in Toronto. CN Tower is red for no reason specifically other than we live in a great country and our colors are red and white. That's what I'm saying tonight. Let's take a look at the temperatures right now, everybody. 21 degrees in Toronto, and it's pretty consistent throughout southwestern Ontario. No complaints. As we look at our lows, we are above normal this evening, 19 degrees, and pretty much all the way through our region, we are above normal.

0: as we look at our wake up tomorrow morning. 5 a.m., it'll be 19 degrees, mainly cloudy, the light wind. The cloud continues throughout the morning, and slowly the temperature rises. As we look at our highs tomorrow, it's going to be another day with the humidex being a factor. It's going to feel like 28 degrees in Toronto, 29 in Niagara Falls, and it'll feel like 31 in London. And this is what we're talking about, folks, with the rain coming through. So you can see tomorrow, pretty much throughout the day, on and off, there's going to be rain. That takes us all the way through to about 24 hours from now. And so depending on where you are, you probably will have some rain, so it might be good for your garden. And let's take a look at the next 7 days. We've spoken about Monday. You can see the humidex is a factor throughout the week, so that's still good news if you enjoy the warm weather. It might not be bright and sunny, but it's still warm. Showers Monday, Tuesday, Wednesday, and then by Thursday it moves on, and still have some cloud though throughout the weekend. And that is what it's looking like for the next week, everybody. Basically almost like the last full week before the kids go back to school, so enjoy it, everybody. Well, Toronto FC, we're looking to keep the winning momentum going, hosting New York City FC tonight.
1: Oh, to send it over to Corbianu. In a foot race with Raul Gustavo, with Corbianu to Shadowy!
0: Down 1-0 in the second half, Daniel Salio, scored the equalizer for Toronto in the 70th minute, lifting the team to a 1-1 draw against New York. The Reds are back in action next Saturday, hosting the Chicago Fire. And fresh off a rainy win over Hamilton last weekend, the Argonauts could not keep the momentum going when they faced the Saskatchewan Rough Riders tonight. So obviously,
2: Saskatchewan defense takes the snap, rifles it into Partridge! Tyler Common! Touchdown, Argos!
0: Okay, so that's good. The Argos jumping to a 22-7 lead in the second quarter against the Rough Riders, but the Boatmen could not hold on. The Rough Riders roaring back in the fourth quarter before scoring the game-winning TD with less than 3 minutes to go. The Argos will have a shot at redemption on Labor Day when they visit the good old Ticats. 28 years is a long time between sequels, but Tom Cruise is heading back to the track, the NASCAR track.
3: Hey.
0: Okay, Tom Cruise and Anne Hathaway are teaming up for a sequel to the 1990 hit Days of Thunder. At Daytona today, the 64-year-old will reprise his role as NASCAR driver Cole Tickle. Now, he says he wants to bring the community and culture of NASCAR to the world, I guess, once again. Now, after Hathaway gives birth to her second child, she will co-star as team owner and engineer in the film. It'll be a while before they head back to the track with Cruise. Days of Thunder sequel will be released June 2nd, 2028. Stay with us, folks. More to come after the break. Let's go to the X.
4: Sometimes she's an ugly old witch. Sometimes she's a wise woman. But she always has a name.
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6: Okay, so this week I finally saw The Odyssey, and I only mention this because Matt Damon stars in The Odyssey. And when Richard gives me a list of films, I look sometimes to see what I want to talk about, and I see Minnie Driver has a film. And history, gossip history, Minnie Driver and Matt Damon were once together, and she found they broke up. Not in a very good way. Google it, kids. Minnie Driver's in a film called Finding Emily. Richard, I know it's a stretch, but here we are.
7: Well, here we are. And I mean, I'll pile on with some gossip. I believe their romance happened here in Toronto, started here in Toronto when they were shooting
6: Good Will Hunting. Yes, yes, absolutely. Yeah.
7: So the film that she's in now, she's more of a cameo here, but I say in my written review for Finding Emily that I wish that they would pluck her character out of this. And if there's a sequel, give her an entire movie. She plays a character who is really peripheral to the action, but she's so much fun that I wanted more Minnie Driver by the end of it. But this is a much different movie. So this is about a guy named Owen who's at a party and he meets the girl of his dreams. Mm-hmm. Her name is Emily. She gives him her phone number before being pulled off by a bunch of friends, and it turns out that she typed in the wrong number. There's one digit missing, and he will not let it go. So he tries to find her. He puts up signs, and he comes under the attention, or to the attention, of another Emily, played by Angourie Rice in the film. And she's a psychology student who thinks that love is a form of madness, and she says, he's a perfect case study for me. So she starts to study him as he goes through all the Emily's. And there's hundreds of them that go to this school. And this is a rom-com, absolutely fits all the form of a rom-com, but it's got a nice little twist. They massage it just enough so that it becomes limber enough to go a few different places and try a few different things. And there's an actor who I've never seen before. The guy that plays Owen, his name is Spike Fern. And he is so enjoyable in this movie. He looks like the youngest Gallagher brother from Oasis. And he's funny and just a hoot in this. So the movie is called Finding Emily. And it's a rom-com, but it's a good rom-com.
6: Is there a younger Gallagher brother?
7: No. But if there was, they made a movie and they wanted to cast a third Gallagher brother, it would be this guy.
6: Okay, let's go with Idiots. There's a couple of funny people in this one. You gave it 3 stars, so let's end on a happy note.
7: Yeah, I liked Idiots. It might be the very definition of a movie that's not for everybody, but this is Dave Franco, who plays a guy whose lack of impulse control, let's say, gets him fired from his job. Ooh. And then you've got O'Shea Jackson. Mm-hmm. Who is... The reason he gets fired from his church job is just too funny to give away on TV. Don't see it because it's pretty great stuff. They end up having getting a job to drive an out of control rich kid to rehab, and then of course everything goes wrong along this trip. And the thing about this movie is it's called Idiots, and you know they refer to the two main characters as idiots, but it's not a stupid movie. This is a movie that has real things to say about class inequality, you know, about the haves and the have-nots, all that kind of stuff woven up into a movie that never met a joke too vulgar that it didn't want to tell it. So there's a lot going on here, but I like this movie. I thought that Dave Franco in particular really caught the spirit of this thing, and it's good stuff.
6: Okay, well, you're good stuff, Richard Krause. Richard Krause, film critic, thanks for joining us. I'm sure you're getting ready for TIFF, and so we'll let you go and see you next week because that's the last week before TIFF starts. So see you then, my friend.
7: We'll see you then. Thanks.

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18: A dedicated group of volunteers and staff are helping to save turtles in Ottawa's East End. Their efforts go from gathering turtle eggs to releasing them weeks later into the Ottawa River. CTV's Peter Swirling has more.
19: By the house there?
6: One very small step for a baby turtle.
2: This is our turtle release, so I'll put him here.
6: And a giant leap towards a goal of protecting and supporting the turtle population.
2: All three species that we commonly see at Petrie Island, the snapping turtle, the map turtle, and the painted turtle are at risk.
6: That's where the Friends of Petrie Island come in.
2: So we kind of give them a jump start.
6: The group of volunteers and specially trained staff find and collect turtle eggs in early summer. Then
2: we keep them safely in our incubator, which is at the Cumberland Public Library, which is a branch of the Ottawa Public Library. And then we release them in August.
6: It's an effort to keep the turtle eggs safe and boost their chances of survival.
2: The majority of the eggs would be eaten, so by many predators, so things that would eat the eggs are like raccoons, foxes, skunks, any kind of rodent.
6: This year, nearly 400 eggs across 15 nests were collected.
19: That guy's trying to climb up from the other turtle.
6: And at several release days in late August, the public is invited to take part and learn about turtle conservation.
2: The incubator is actually at my workplace, so I've gotten to see them from the time where they were brought in to now their full release, so it's been special for us.
7: My daughter loves to learn, and she loves to learn about the world around her, and she loves coming to Petrie.
2: There you go.
6: These turtles are only days old, but some, assuming they make it, could outlive us.
2: There's been studies that show like snapping turtles in the wild can live up to 100 years.
6: And for this group, the slow but steady work, well worth the reward.
4: That looks good. That looks promising.
6: Peter Sperling, CTV News.
18: 100 years. Well, that is our report for this evening. 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For all the hardworking people in front of and behind the camera, I'm Andrea Case. Have a good night. Raheem and I will see you tomorrow. Good night.

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1: Welcome to Hot Property, the interactive real estate show on CP24. I'm Nicole Stravinas. Teddy Wilson is away this week. Thank you so much for tuning in. Now, we have lots to discuss on this episode. And as always, we want to hear from you. So please email us your questions to hotproperty@cp24.com. We'll be opening up the viewer mailbag a little bit later in the show. But here to break down this week's topics are Al St. Clair from RE/MAX Hallmark Realty, Diane Alvarez of Monster Mortgage, and of course, Tony Whitaker from Tribute Communities. How is everyone?
2: Hello. We're good, Nicole.
3: Oh, great, thank you.
1: Edging to the end of summer and big headlines this week, hey?
4: Yeah.
2: Oh, that.
1: Yes. Okay. So on that note, let's get to it. And let's start with the obvious, the trade war. So Canada and the United States have been ramping up all week and it's been in all the headlines. But what kind of impact will it have on real estate in our city, province, and country? Just when things were showing signs of improvement. Now, jobs, investment, and interest rates could be impacted, with some industries and regions bearing the biggest brunt of the tariffs. In terms of the real estate, the uncertainty creates a big factor. Development takes years, meaning long-term planning is up in the air. Higher costs of steel, aluminum, and lumber could offset government-approved savings like the HST rebate and decrease development fees. But this has also happened before, approximately 18 months ago, when the first round of tariffs came in. So what can be expected this time around, and how can we all be prepared moving forward? So Diane, let's start with you. Now, the Bank of Canada's next interest rate decision is happening on Wednesday, September 2nd. Now, with that in mind, do you think that it's going to move from the 2.25%?
4: I think certainly it's safe to say for next week that we'll see the rates remain unchanged.
1: Okay.
4: And I would suspect even moving forward, we're going to see a little bit of a prolonged sort of state of affairs to stay as they are, probably into the new year. So I wouldn't panic in that respect. And, you know, I think as I speak to clients, even this week, I think, you know, they're thinking we can't outweigh the uncertainty that's out there. Like, as you suggested, it's already been prolonged. It's gone on for an extended period of time. And I'm finding that sellers especially are getting ready. They're getting their properties ready for hopefully a fall market. They're really hoping that we're near the bottom and that the buyers get out there, given that the rate should be fairly stable.
1: Well, that's really comforting to hear. Now, Al, you are on the ground with everybody, yep, buyers and sellers. What have you seen, or have you spoken to anybody this week and noticed any sort of concern or uncertainty?
5: Yeah, no, it's more of the same old, just rhetoric. You know, we're used to it, kind of. Mm-hmm. It's not an impact. When the tariff word first came up, everyone was, you know, worried, and it really didn't have the impact in real estate that we thought it would. It was more about the interest rates at the time. There was a sudden change, but basically, you know, real estate in the last 2 years have struggled a bit because of the tariffs, mostly because of the interest rates back then. But we've kind of gotten out of it. And the last 4 months, we've had an increase in sales and prices every month. So things looked like they were coming around. So this didn't help, that's for sure.
1: Right.
5: But notoriously, the last week in August, the first week in September are always very slow weeks. End of the cottage season, the first getting the kids back to school. So I'm not going to read a lot into it. But has it been quieter this week? It's been quieter this week than last week. But the talk on the street has not been about the tariffs. We have our meeting Tuesday mornings with all the realtors at RE/MAX Hallmark. And there's no talk about that, the clients feeling that way. So the answer is no. And I'm sure next week something else will come out of Washington that's, going to be controversial. And we'll have to respond.
4: Well, it sounds like there's already been some concessions even in the last 24 hours.
5: Yeah.
4: So,
5: yeah.
4: You know, I mean, the trade argument continues.
1: And so it continues. Yeah. And Tony, for you now, in terms of development, and what can builders really do to prepare for this sort of thing? Or is there anything you can do to prepare?
2: Well, as Diane and Al were saying, the uncertainty, obviously there's going to be uncertainty out there with some more than others, depending on their job situation or where they're living now. But, you know, you have to look at the opportunity side of this too.
1: And exactly.
2: The one good thing we have in the new homes industry right now is our HST rebate, which I have to tell you, we had our best weekend for sales last weekend.
1: Congratulations.
2: In the midst of all of this. So, this has happened in the past. I can remember some situations where we did the same thing happen. So, you know, we roll with the punches, and you know, there are people out there with confidence. We've got mortgage rates between 3.5% and 4%, which are really good. There's lots of great deals out there, if you want to use that word.
1: Mm-hmm.
2: And we're certainly noticing a lot of sales in what we call low rise, detached, semi-detached townhomes. In 905, and it has to do with the rebate, in spite of what's going on. We just, you know, as we used to say, keep calm and carry on.
1: Yeah.
2: And that's what we're all doing.
1: I think that still stands true, absolutely. All right, Al, so you've got a few great properties on the market to discuss tonight. Can we first talk about 32 Redcastle Street in Brampton?
5: You certainly can. This is Casey Reagan from the team's listing, and we're holding back. We're out at 929 for this house. It's a 4-bedroom, 3-bath. And this is in Fletcher's Meadow in Brampton, and a great pocket in there. It's a great community hall. I played a lot of hockey in that area there, but it's a real family-oriented neighborhood. And this is a 50-by-81-foot lot, or 50-foot is a premium lot.
1: Mm-hmm.
5: This has got a 2-car garage. It's got a clean slate basement. You can finish it the way you want, put an apartment down there, a man or ladies' cave. And this is on a premium corner lot, but at 9:29 we're going to hold back offers on this one until Tuesday, September 1st at 7 p.m. So Casey's decided to work late that night and make some money.
1: Awesome. All right, you also have another property, 119 Charlotte Place in Kitchener.
5: Yes, this is Brock Owens' listing from the team, and this is 119 Charlotte Place. He's got this out at 1.150, great price. It's a beautiful house, with a beautiful saltwater in-ground pool, 4 bedrooms, 3 baths. And this is in beautiful Kitchener at Ottawa Street and Crosby Drive. This house has been meticulously done, as you can tell by the pictures. It's a beautiful home. We're not going to hold back offers on this, so you can give myself or Brock a call. We'll get you through any time. And at 1.150, it's a great price.
1: Yeah, it certainly is. A nice big backyard, too. Okay, we also have 1124 Comfort Drive in Highlands East.
5: Yeah, this one is a really great cottage. It's a three-season home, or three-season cottage. It's out at 319. This is in the Highlands in Glamorgan, Halliburton, just north of Minden there. And it's a beautiful lot. It's 137-by-156-foot lot. And it's on Trooper Lake, and it's a real nice hideaway. This Trooper Lake, it's perfectly sized for boating and water sports, yet it remains remarkably quiet with very little boat traffic. So it's a great place for peaceful kayaking, and it's got great views from the cottage from most windows to the lake. But as you can see, you could probably put some money into it if you wanted to keep it cozy inside and maybe do a bit of work on the outside. It's up to you, but we're not holding back offers. 319 for 1124 Comfort Drive.
1: Fantastic. 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

0: Welcome back, everyone, to Hot Property. Thanks so much for tuning in. We'll be taking your viewer questions a little bit later in the show. But before that is this. A report from the real estate listing website House Sigma has concluded that many Toronto area homes are selling for prices below asking. Now, 78.1% of homes sold in July went for under their original asking price at an average of, let's say, $23,000 less. Now, this compares to just 18.7% of homes that were purchased for more than the listed price. In February of 2022, a whopping 86% of homes sold above asking, but July's figure is actually historically aligned with data from July of 2009 and 2011, causing one real estate executive to refer to the market as more rational. Now, condos were most likely to sell below asking, but close to 78% of detached homes also went under ask. It should be noted that asking prices are part of a marketing strategy and might not actually truly capture the value of a home. And one man who knows this more than anything, Al.
1: It's hit and miss. It's hit and miss, Nicole. Sold two condos today, both downtown. The report says CO1 and CO8. One was in CO1, one was in CO8. One sold right at asking price. The other one sold over asking price for a condo.
0: Interesting.
1: It depends how you price it, and it depends how you market it. In this market, if you don't price it aggressively, you're not going to get anyone in the door, and you're not going to sell. If you price it aggressively, I tell people when I met a wonderful couple today in Etobicoke and Weston Road, Shepherd area, and I said, you're not going to like what I'm going to tell you, but it's going to be the honest truth. And I brought the comparables, and they go, well, that's not what we wanted to hear, but that is reality.
0: Right.
1: And that's what you have to do when you go in. I say, when I walk to my car, I've given you the honest good. So the problem with this report is that 2022 is crazy. I had my agents out 20 times with a client before they got an accepted offer because they were in bidding wars.
0: I remember I was in that market, and I remember putting in about like 19 offers before I actually landed the property. It was beyond frustrating.
1: And if by the time you do land the right property, prices were going
0: over,
1: up. You know, they're going up the whole time.
0: Budget.
1: So you've got to price it right. But this is you know, probably more of a normal market than it was. Definitely more of a normal market than it was in 2022.
0: Yeah.
1: And this is, but it's going to go back to that. It's we're in a real period right now where this is the time to get in. We keep sound like a broken record, I'm sure.
0: No.
1: But this is the time, because when it goes back, it's not going to come back for a while. There's a lot of people sitting on the fence that when they start buying, there's going to be bidding wars again.
0: Tony, what are your thoughts on that?
2: Well, you're asking, this article is asking, where are homes selling? So I'm talking about the new homes, and I'm talking mostly low-rise, we call low-rise, as we said before, which means it's mostly in 905. So we're looking at sales in Durham region, Oshawa, Curtis, Pickering. You're seeing sales in the West End, certainly in Brampton, in Mississauga, in Oakville. And as the sites open up now with the momentum starting, with the HST rebate again, has kickstarted the market. So we're seeing those areas very strong as new openings coming in those areas. But again, it's mostly 905 and it's mostly low rise. The condominium market, of course, as we'll talk about in a minute, we're still working on selling some of our inventory that we have across the GTA.
0: Okay. And Diane, now, as you mentioned a little bit earlier in the show, with anticipation of interest rates being stabilized, do you think that this market is where it should be right now, or do you think that it's going to change?
3: Well, I think that the list price is definitely a critical marketing strategy in today's environment. Mm-hmm. I mean, we're working with not just purchasers, but people who are having to sell their real estate as well. So, you know, it's a time where it's more important than ever that the appraisal is aligned with the purchase price. So, you know, typically when you buy a property, the lender is recognizing the lower of the purchase price or the appraised value. So when you come to me with your purchase price, the lender may say, okay, we'll do an automated evaluation and we don't require an appraisal. More and more today, we are requiring a full appraisal. So it's important, as Al suggested, that you're looking at the most comparable sales and basically doing adjustments, because that's what an appraiser is doing to come out to their value. So, you know, you really have to be realistic, and you have to make sure that the realtor is being realistic with both the list price and on the other side with the purchase offer.
0: And that's not what anyone can do of looking at comparables in their area, right?
3: Yeah, you can do that. But, you know, you have to be careful with what you're adjusting for, maybe the size or a garage, all kinds of different things that come into play. So, you know, an appraiser is going to go through that with a fine-tooth comb, and the lender is going to recognize their value at the end of the day if it's lower.
0: Important things to, again, evaluate and be able to anticipate before buying.
3: Absolutely.
0: All right. So thank you so much, panel, for that. Now, Tony, you've got a terrific tribute community to talk about tonight. Tell us about UC Tower 3 in North Oshawa that you were just alluding to.
2: This is our UC community in North Oshawa, which is basically North Oshawa. So it's Simcoe Street, pretty much just south of the 407. Mm-hmm. And we've been building homes in this community for over the last 20 years. And this would be single family, townhomes, and we've built some towers here. So we've built three buildings here. UC3 is the third. It's a 19-story building. It's the last of the three, and we've built the building is now complete. So we've got suites available for sale that you can move into in the next 30-60 days. So they're in moving condition. They're completely finished. You can come out to the sales office and see Anita out there. She'll take you through them. Or you can come through the models and have a look at the model suites as well. It's a great location because we've got within driving walking distance, we've got Costco, we've got the LCBO, we've got all kinds of amenities out there, Freshco. So it's for shopping and it's all there. The highways are there, 407, mm-hmm. which can get you down to the 40, you know, and then down to the 401. So all these are good. But in the building itself, we've got it shares the amenities with the second tower that we built there. So you've got about 45,000 square feet of amenities. And what does that mean? Things like mini theaters. There's a tech office there, party room. There's a rooftop on the fourth floor for an outdoor barbecue. These are all the things that our owners are telling us that they like about the building. Mm-hmm. So, as I say, we've got some suites available with the HST rebate. You know, if you're buying a $400,000 condo out there, which is a great price mm-hmm. compared to closer into town, you're looking at a 13% discount, of course, with the HST rebate, which would
0: goes
2: be
0: very far.
2: On $400,000 is $52,000. So it's quite significant. So we've got Durham College next by, just down the street, UIT, the University, Tech University. So go to our website, mytribute.ca, and you'll find out all the information about UC Tower 3.
0: Fantastic. Thank you so much, Tony. Okay, everyone, up next, we're opening up the viewer mailbox. Our panel will answer some of your questions. And please keep those questions coming. We want to hear from you, so email us, hotproperty@cp24.com.
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6: Closed captioning of this CP24 program is brought to you by Diamond and Diamond Lawyers, Canada's largest personal injury law firm with over $1 billion in total settlements.

0: Welcome back, everyone, to Hot Property. So it's time now to get to the viewer mailbox and answer one of your questions. So we're going to check in with Julio. He emails, do you pay asking price for new builds or can you make an offer on the price? Al?
1: A lot of builders, they're very firm on their price. And I work for a lot of builders and I negotiate that way. But when I come in as an agent for a client in this market, you can be creative, you can be aggressive, and they want to move inventory. I know Tony's going to disagree with me.
0: I was just going to say, so what you're telling me is there's a chance.
1: Yeah, absolutely. And you get an agent to come in and negotiate for you or go in and negotiate for yourself, but they want to move inventory. And it's been tough moving new home inventory the last little while. So first thing is they want to see you in front of them. Let's start the negotiations. Mm-hmm. And I always have a saying, if the deal doesn't end on my side of the table, and if you say the same thing on the other side as a builder, we're going to do a deal.
0: Mm-hmm.
1: So let's just start negotiating.
0: Okay. Tony?
2: Well, you'll come to one of our sales offices.
0: Right.
2: And normally it's like if you're going to a store to buy jeans or whatever. Sometimes there's a promotion on, sometimes there isn't. And sometimes there are price adjustments. They can go up, they can go down depending on the demand and the interest in a particular product. But if we're talking about now where we're trying to get things going again, you may well see some incentives as this gentleman's asking about, such as perhaps you there's some extras you want, some upgrades you want.
0: Right.
2: That we are prepared to negotiate on if to close the deal. But basically we're trying to keep the price the same, because we've had people buy homes in this community over the last period of time, and they've paid a certain price. So if you're going to look at other things to do, you'll look at upgrades. You might look a bit at financing, mortgage rates, interest rates, this kind of stuff. But usually the price, no, because if we're going to adjust prices, we'll adjust prices on a day, and it'll be for everybody going forward.
0: Okay, two sides of the story, Julio. Hopefully we helped you out a little bit. Diane, Monster Mortgage has a top-notch product to talk about tonight. Can you tell us more about your hybrid mortgage?
3: Yeah, I mean, certainly with all of the uncertainty that we keep referring to, people are very uncertain about whether to go with a fixed or a variable product. And there is a bit of a hybrid product out there. So now, if you're looking at a fixed product, then you do have the stability and your payment stability in order to not have to worry about any changes as you would with a variable product. So it's more predictable to go that route. I would just suggest, though, that it's limited. The lenders are limited. You're probably not going to get the best rate on the fixed or the variable portion. So something to seriously consider. If it's something that's on your mind, then give us a call. We can look at your scenario and just look at your risk tolerance as well to see whether the variable is the right product for you.
0: For sure. Ask the pros. Thanks so much, Diane. Up next, everyone, we'll get to some of your real estate questions. That's right after the break. And please don't forget, please email us your questions. 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

0: 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We're taking more of them right now. We're going to answer Christopher. So he writes in, is it true that over the life of a mortgage, people who pick variable rates usually end up paying less? Al, is it true?
1: Yes.
0: Diane?
2: Yes.
0: Tony?
3: Yes, it is.
0: There you go. All right, everyone. Wow. Thank you guys so much, and thank you for watching. That's it for another episode of Hot Property. Teddy Wilson is back next week. And if you missed us, you can always watch us online. Just go to cp24.com, click on the video, and then select Hot Property. Thanks for watching. Good night, everyone.

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0: two people are in the hospital after a stabbing in Mississauga. Peel police say they were called for reports of an altercation near Dundas and Park Hill Road early in the evening. And new security footage of the arson investigation at the home of a Scarborough MP. We have the latest from police. And the price of gas is expected to keep rising this weekend. We'll tell you everything you need to know before you fill up. This is Toronto's breaking news, CP24. Hello, I'm CJ Nelson. Thank you for joining us. Two people have been rushed to the hospital after a fight in Mississauga. Peel police say they were alerted of a fight that led to a possible stabbing near Dundas and Park Hill Road just after 5 p.m. Two people were found at the scene and taken to the hospital with serious injuries. Officers say a suspect has been arrested. The investigation is ongoing. Police are investigating a late morning stabbing in North York. It happened just after 11 this morning in the Jane and Shoreham area. A man was taken to the hospital via emergency run. His injuries are now considered non-life threatening. Police are searching for a female suspect and say the victim and suspect knew one another. A man has been arrested in North York after reports of an unknown trouble inside a home. It happened in the Shepherd and Jane area around 5 p.m. Officers transported a woman found inside the home with serious injuries to the hospital. Police recovered an edged weapon and say there are no outstanding suspects. No injuries are reported after a house fire in North York. Fire crews were called to a townhouse on Driftwood Avenue near Jane Street around 9 tonight. Officials tell CP24 the fire started in the basement and that no one was inside at the time. It has since been extinguished. An investigation into the cause of the fire is ongoing. A man in his 40s has critical injuries after a stabbing near Dundas in Augusta. He was found around 8:15 last night and taken to the hospital. His injuries were initially described as non-life threatening, but police say his condition has worsened. There is no suspect's description as police appeal for information. A masseuse has been charged in a sexual assault in Chinatown. 53-year-old Ji Kwan Liu is accused of sexually assaulting a victim during a massage near Spadina and Dundas last Saturday. Police are concerned there may be more victims and are asking anyone with information to come forward. Peel police have made an arrest in several violent sexual assaults and they believe there may be additional victims. 73-year-old Alan Sue Ming Chow of Oakville is accused of sexually assaulting a woman he met online on multiple occasions between last December and April. Police say he rendered the victim unconscious before the assaults. They also say he recorded the assaults without the victim's knowledge or consent. He's charged with sexual assaults causing bodily harm, overcoming resistance by administering or attempting to administer a drug, and voyeurism. Five people have been taken to the hospital after a collision in North York. Police say two vehicles collided near the intersection of Jane Street and Strong Court just north of Finch around 5:45 this evening. Paramedics tell us two kids and one adult were brought to the hospital with minor injuries, while another two adults were rushed to a trauma center with serious injuries, but they are expected to survive. The cause of the crash is under investigation. A man has been seriously injured in a stabbing downtown tonight. Police responded to the Queens Quay and Spadina area just before 7:30 and found a man who had been stabbed. He was taken to the hospital with serious injuries but is expected to survive. Officers are searching for a suspect who ran away. He's described as 5'4", male, with a skinny build, wearing a blue shirt and jeans. Anyone with information is asked to come forward. Police were asking for help identifying a suspect in an arson at a home of a Scarborough MP. New security video shows someone dressed in a black hoodie and face mask approached the vehicles in the driveway of Liberal MP Salma Zahid's home in the Bellamy Road and Lawrence Avenue area. This was around 1:30 Friday morning. The suspect pours an accelerant onto the cars before lighting both of them on fire. Then they ran away from the scene and took off in their own vehicle. Police say the suspect has a light complexion with a slim build. They were also wearing black gloves and running shoes with light-colored socks. Investigators say the suspect was driving a black Hyundai sedan. Anyone with information is asked to call police or Crime Stoppers. MP Salma Saheed says her car and another vehicle were destroyed in the fire. Fortunately, no one was hurt. No motive for the arson has been provided yet, but Prime Minister Mark Carney condemned it as a cowardly act of violence and intimidation. This is Toronto's breaking news, CP24. We'll have a look at your top stories next.
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Welcome back. Here are some of the top stories we are following. We have the latest on the arson investigation and new security video regarding the fire at the home of the Scarborough MP. President Trump calls it Lake America, but Torontonians aren't buying it. We hit Woodbine Beach to hear their reaction. And the price of gas is expected to keep rising this weekend. We'll tell you everything you need to know before heading to the gas pumps. Stay with CP24 for more on these stories and for further details.

0: ours and nobody's going to take it from us.
1: That's good. I like that a lot. I like that a lot. Just to remind people in case they forget what the name of it is.
2: Yes, absolutely. I agree with that. Always, always. For 100 years, Lake Ontario is must there. And now because Trump is the president, Wanachin said, no way. Canadian will not allow that one. No way.
3: Now and always.
4: Now and always. I fully agree 100%. And we're from Edmonton, so.
5: Yep. Not any different.
4: Nope.
5: I don't think you can change it.
6: And obviously Canada is always going to call it Lake Ontario. So that's our message to President Trump. We're resilient and we're strong Canadians. We're always going to protect our sovereignty, always. And we'll never, ever back down from a bully, ever.
7: Canadian politicians from all political stripes have blasted Trump's attempt to rename the lake last week. Ralph Goodall is a former cabinet minister who serves on the Prime Minister's Canada-U.S. Economic Relations Advisory Committee. He joined us earlier to weigh in on the lake battle.
8: You see the theater coming from the White House, and I guess we need a few performances of our own on the Canadian side. Premier Ford is a great showman, so good on him, make the point. But let's not lose sight of what's really at stake here. And that is building and protecting the Canadian economy. Making sure that we are big and strong and we can stand on our own and we're less vulnerable to the machinations of a belligerent neighbour.
7: Chief R. Donald Morocco of the Tainanawa Mohawk Council says there was a lack of respect for Indigenous people in the renaming of Lake Ontario.
9: It's very insulting because a few years ago, a lot of the advanced countries that were democratic countries that believed in human rights and fairness signed on to the United Nations rights on the Declaration of Indigenous People. And consultation and respect for our traditional places, our names, our cultures was supposed to be part of what states were supposed to do. And obviously, you know, it would appear that the changing of the American side of Lake Ontario is very arbitrary. No one bothered to ask any Indigenous people what their thoughts were on it. And this is our ancestral homeland.
7: The price of gas is expected to keep rising this weekend. It rose 2 cents a liter overnight, and another increase is expected tomorrow, being forecasted by Dan McTague, president for Canadians for Affordable Energy. McTague says drivers can expect a 5 cent hike on Sunday, taking the price to near $1.84 a liter. Ratification voting is now underway for 4,600 unionized General Motors workers. They're voting on a tentative contract struck with the automaker last weekend. It comes after a dozen days of intense bargaining between Unifor and the automaker. It is based on the pattern agreement struck with Ford workers. If passed, the GM agreement would cover employees in Oshawa, St. Catharines, Ingersoll, and Woodstock. Stellantis is the last of the big three automakers Unifor will have to bargain with. This is Toronto's breaking news, CP24. Stay with us. More of your top stories next.
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1: The CNE has awarded its first ever golden ticket to a woman who's gone to the X every year since 1945. 81-year-old Barbara Batten was given the golden ticket at the ceremony earlier. Batten has made the yearly trek to the fair each year outside the years of World War II and the pandemic when the X wasn't open. The ticket will get her into the CNE for free each time. She says she's being given the first golden ticket and that it's an honor.
2: I love the dog show, and everyone says, oh, we've seen it so many times. I said, I don't care. I want to go to the dog show. I love the ice show, anything, any magic show, anything like magic. I like the cooking shows when there's a cooking show on, bit of everything. I love wandering through the buildings.
1: Batten now lives north of Toronto, but grew up here in the GTA when she first went to the X. And there's lots to do here in the city on this last weekend in August. Several festivals and events happening. Fan Expo Canada is back at the Metro Toronto Convention Center and goes until Sunday. The Trinobago Festival is taking over Nathan Phillips Square, running through the weekend. And plus the Thai Festival also happening at Sankofa Square. We are continuing to follow developing news out of Nepal, where 10 Torontonians are among 32 Canadians missing following devastating flash floods and mudslides. The Isha Foundation, a nonprofit spiritual organization based in Toronto, tells CTV News that 12 Canadians who were part of their tour group in Nepal are unaccounted for. That includes 10 people from Toronto, one from Ottawa, and one from Montreal. The death toll has risen above 670, with nearly 3,000 people still missing. Jyothi Jankowski from the Isha Foundation joined us earlier and said hope is starting to fade for the missing Canadians.
3: It's something that we're all kind of coming to grips with, right? We're in day four now, and based on the information we're getting from on the site, there are people on the site from the different countries there, and it's looking like a grave situation, a worst case scenario. So right now we are, we're a volunteer run organization, and these people, these participants that were there, part of this trek, they're like family to us.
1: 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Stay with us. 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
4: Clip of Premier Doug Ford telling U.S. President Donald Trump to kiss his, well, we don't have to say it out loud. We'll hear it because it was on Bill Carroll's show on News Talk 1010. So, Bill, good morning. Let's talk about the rift between Ford and Trump. This is kind of schoolyard fighting, but now Premier Ford is kind of dialing back that rhetoric.
5: I was having a conversation, and I think it was a pretty good one. We covered a lot of area with the premier, when a producer brought to my attention that Donald Trump had just used Truth Social to threaten auto tariffs on January 1st. It was brand new. I would be shocked if the premier knew about it. I thought, I'm just going to read it to him word for word on the air. And then I repeated the part about the auto tariffs. And then I stopped to let him react. And that's what he said. You could hear that he was shocked, that he was angry. It was a very natural reaction. Then, of course, he got asked about it all day long, and he didn't back down on it. He didn't use the exact same phrase, maybe, but talked about that being a lot of real estate. But I think it was okay. You know, I think it's a good thing that Donald Trump, who is an emotional negotiator anyway, saw that Canadians are willing to stand up and fight back. That's okay. But I think it was also appropriate that the next day he brought the temperature down a little bit because we put our counter tariffs into place. Now we need to talk. I have no problem with fighting back. But in the end, we have to find a way to come to some kind of an agreement with the Americans on this. Just too many jobs are at stake here.
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17: King's Landing, gather. If your world is to survive, I must light the way. I am Rhaenyra, the Chosen. Come on!

0: former Blue Jays manager, player, and broadcaster Buck Martinez became the first person inducted into the new Hall of Excellence today. Martinez spent his whole career with the Jays and retired after last season's historic World Series run. Today, he was joined by family and fellow Blue Jays greats for a special ceremony celebrating his impact on the team. The Blue Jays Foundation unveiled the Buck Martinez Heart of the Game Award, which will be presented to a challenger baseball player every year. President Mark Shapiro also announced a new TMU Sports Media Scholarship in his name. The Blue Jays officially opened the new Hall of Excellence at the Rogers Center earlier today.
1: 2-1.
0: Several Jays legends were on hand for the ribbon cutting, including George Bell, Dave Steed, Joe Carter, Cito Gaskin, Carlos Delgado, and Jose Bautista. The team says to mark its 50th season, the Hall bridges generations and connects fans to the moments and people that shaped Blue Jays history. The Hall of Excellence lets fans explore the achievements of key players and coaches. It replaces the former level of excellence.
2: Quite honored to be back and to share this moment and with all the other members of the Hall of Excellence. So this is a fantastic day.
3: When your career is over with, all you have left are your memories. And these are great memories. And to share them with some of the greatest ball players in Toronto Blue Jays history is phenomenal. And, you know, these are all, we're all together in this same boat, all great friends and having a good time, kind of reminiscing about how it was back in the days we played 30 years ago, which is phenomenal. But to be around these guys, yeah, it's a pretty special moment for all of us.
4: It's great to see all these guys again and to see what this organization has done for all of us here today. This is unbelievable. Just breathtaking to see this. I know I was told it was really nice. Now I see it as awesome.
0: As for the actual game, it was a wild comeback for the Jays this afternoon at Rogers Center.
5: The 3-2 is ball four to bring in a run. Bateman is coming home.
0: The Jays were down 3-0 until the fifth when they scored two runs after a bases-loaded walk and wild pitch. Toronto would go on to score two more runs in the sixth to take the lead and win this one 4-3. The Jays will go for the series sweep tomorrow afternoon at 1:37. Toronto FC were looking to keep their winning momentum going, hosting New York City FC tonight. Down 1-0 in the second half, Daniel Saloy scored the equalizer for Toronto in the 70th minute, lifting the team to a 1-1 draw against New York. The Reds are back in action next Saturday, hosting the Chicago Fire. Fresh off a rainy win over Hamilton last weekend, the Argonauts could not keep the momentum going when they face Saskatchewan tonight.
6: Saskatchewan defense.
0: To a 22-7 lead in the second quarter against the Rough Riders, but the Boatmen could not hold on. The Rough Riders roaring back in the fourth quarter before scoring the game-winning touchdown with less than 3 minutes to go. The final score was 28-24. The Argos will have a shot at redemption on Labor Day when they visit the Ticats. For a lot of young people, heading off to university is exciting, but it can also be overwhelming. The EDGE program is helping Black youth get a head start, giving them a chance to experience university life before they get there and showing them how post-secondary education can open doors for the future. CTV's Carol Charles reports.
7: Thousands of students across the country will be heading to university for the first time this September. And Kasima Mupese is one of them. She is enrolled at McMaster University in Hamilton. This past May, she spent a weekend at the University of Toronto Scarborough campus through EDGE, which is making the move a little less intimidating.
8: It definitely
1: made me feel less nervous about the transition to university. There's a lot of different supports in university, and not many people know about them.
7: The May retreat brought together Black youth who got to tour the campus, ask questions, and hear from Black university students about what to expect. Twin brothers Josiah and Javon Green Chapman were among them.
8: I got to see Black youth in leadership positions. I got to see how university life worked, what your courses would look like. I got to see how to not fall asleep during a workshop because I was so tired. But I just had fun.
7: They say the experience helped make university feel more real.
8: I learned to be organized, especially managing my time. I also learned about how much important being organized is, especially going into university now.
7: The brothers are heading to the University of Western Ontario this fall. Both plan to pursue careers in law.
8: Small steps to big goals. My mom used to always call me Mr. Prime Minister. So right now it's law.
7: For Kasima, the goal is different. She plans to study humanities at McMaster with hopes of becoming a teacher and writer after she graduates. The EDGE initiative has been helping Black youth build those kinds of goals for nearly three decades.
9: EDGE, empower, develop, grow, and engage our children, and that's what we do.
7: Founded in 1997 and led by Pat Glowden, the program works with Black youth ages 7 to 10 and 15 to 19. They learn practical skills from financial literacy and conflict resolution to study strategies, while getting the encouragement to think about what comes after high school. And University of Toronto staff say that early exposure can make a difference.
10: We're planting a seed that post-secondary education is a place for these youth, that they'll consider it within their future possibilities and potential.
7: After getting a first look at university life, they're heading into the next chapter with a little more confidence and a much clearer idea of where they're going. Carol Charles, CTV News.
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0: Two people are in the hospital after a stabbing in Mississauga. Peel police say they were called for reports of an altercation near Dundas and Park Hill Road early in the evening. And new security footage of the arson investigation at the home of a Scarborough MP. We have the latest from police. And the price of gas is expected to keep rising this weekend. We'll tell you everything you need to know before you fill up. This is Toronto's breaking news, CP24. Hello, I'm CJ Nelson. Thank you for joining us. Two people have been rushed to the hospital after a fight in Mississauga. Peel police say they were alerted of a fight that led to a possible stabbing near Dundas and Park Hill Road just after 5 p.m. Two people were found at the scene and taken to the hospital with serious injuries. Officers say a suspect has been arrested. The investigation is ongoing. Police are investigating a late morning stabbing in North York. It happened just after 11 this morning in the Jane and Shoreham area. A man was taken to the hospital via emergency run. His injuries are now considered non-life threatening. Police are searching for a female suspect and say the victim and suspect knew one another. A man has been arrested in North York after reports of an unknown trouble inside a home. It happened in the Shepherd and Jane area around 5 p.m. Officers transported a woman found inside the home with serious injuries to the hospital. Police recovered an edged weapon and say there are no outstanding suspects. No injuries are reported after a house fire in North York. Fire crews were called to a townhouse on Driftwood Avenue near Jane Street around 9 tonight. Officials tell CP24 the fire started in the basement and that no one was inside at the time. It has since been extinguished. An investigation into the cause of the fire is ongoing. A man in his 40s has critical injuries after a stabbing near Dundas in Augusta. He was found around 8:15 last night and taken to the hospital. His injuries were initially described as non-life threatening, but police say his condition has worsened. There is no suspect description as police appeal for information. A masseuse has been charged in a sexual assault in Chinatown. 53-year-old Ji Kwan Liu is accused of sexually assaulting a victim during a massage near Spadina and Dundas last Saturday. Police are concerned there may be more victims and are asking anyone with information to come forward. Peel police have made an arrest in several violent sexual assaults and they believe there may be additional victims. 73-year-old Alan Sue Ming Chow of Oakville is accused of sexually assaulting a woman he met online on multiple occasions between last December and April. Police say he rendered the victim unconscious before the assaults. They also say he recorded the assaults without the victim's knowledge or consent. He's charged with sexual assaults causing bodily harm, overcoming resistance by administering or attempting to administer a drug, and voyeurism. Five people have been taken to the hospital after a collision in North York. Police say two vehicles collided near the intersection of Jane Street and Strong Court just north of Finch around 5:45 this evening. Paramedics tell us two kids and one adult were brought to the hospital with minor injuries, while another two adults were rushed to a trauma center with serious injuries, but they are expected to survive. The cause of the crash is under investigation. A man has been seriously injured in a stabbing downtown tonight. Police responded to the Queens Quay and Spadina area just before 7:30 and found a man who had been stabbed. He was taken to the hospital with serious injuries but is expected to survive. Officers are searching for a suspect who ran away. He's described as 5'4", male, with a skinny build, wearing a blue shirt and jeans. Anyone with information is asked to come forward. Police are asking for help identifying a suspect in an arson at a home of a Scarborough MP. New security video shows someone dressed in a black hoodie and face mask approach the vehicles in the driveway of Liberal MP Salma Zahid's home in the Bellamy Road and Lawrence Avenue area. This was around 1:30 Friday morning. The suspect pours an accelerant onto the cars before lighting both of them on fire. Then they ran away from the scene and took off in their own vehicle. Police say the suspect has a light complexion with a slim build. They were also wearing black gloves and running shoes with light-colored socks. Investigators say the suspect was driving a black Hyundai sedan. Anyone with information is asked to call police or Crime Stoppers. MP Salma Zahid says her car and another vehicle were destroyed in the fire. Fortunately, no one was hurt. No motive for the arson has been provided yet, but Prime Minister Mark Carney condemned it as a cowardly act of violence and intimidation. This is Toronto's breaking news, CP24. We'll have a look at your top stories next.
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0: Welcome back. Here are some of the top stories we are following. We have the latest on the arson investigation and new security video regarding the fire at the home of the Scarborough MP. President Trump calls it Lake America, but Torontonians aren't buying it. We hit Woodbine Beach to hear their reaction. And the price of gas is expected to keep rising this weekend. We'll tell you everything you need to know before heading to the gas pumps. Stay with CP24 for more on these stories. And for further details, head to cp24.com and the CP24 app. After all the buzz about Lake Ontario's renaming by the U.S. president this week, Premier Doug Ford is reminding everyone of its official name.
1: 3, 2, 1, go ahead.
0: Ford unveiled a giant Lake Ontario Now and Always sign early this afternoon in Hamilton. He says the latest shot from Donald Trump, who declared the name is now Lake America. Ford says Canadians aren't buying it.
2: I think it's an appropriate thing to put out there to reassure people. I also heard there's people making ball caps that say Lake Ontario. So people are capitalizing on it and sending out messages saying this is ours and nobody's going to take it from us.
3: That's good. I like that a lot. I like that a lot. Just to remind people in case they forget what the name of it is.
4: Yes, absolutely. I agree with that. Always, always. For 100 years, Lake Ontario is must there. And now because Trump is the president, Wanachin said, no way. Canadian will not allow that one. No way.
5: Now and always.
6: Now and always. Fully agree, 100%. And we're from Edmonton, so.
7: Yep. Not any different.
6: Nope.
7: I don't think you can change it.
8: And obviously Canada is always going to call it Lake Ontario. So that's our message to President Trump. We're resilient and we're strong Canadians. We're always going to protect our sovereignty, always. And we'll never, ever back down from a bully, ever.
0: Canadian politicians from all political stripes have blasted Trump's attempt to rename the lake last week. Ralph Goodall is a former cabinet minister who serves on the Prime Minister's Canada-U.S. Economic Relations Advisory Committee. He joined us earlier to weigh in on the lake battle.
9: You see the theater coming from the White House, and I guess we need a few performances of our own on the Canadian side. Premier Ford is a great showman, so good on him, make the point. But let's not lose sight of what's really at stake here. And that is building and protecting the Canadian economy, making sure that we are big and strong and we can stand on our own and we're less vulnerable to the machinations of a belligerent neighbor.
0: Chief R. Donald Morocco of the Tainanawa Mohawk Council says there was a lack of respect for Indigenous people in the renaming of Lake Ontario.
10: It's very insulting because a few years ago, a lot of the advanced countries that were democratic countries that believed in human rights and fairness signed on to the United Nations rights on the Declaration of Indigenous People. And consultation and respect for our traditional places, our names, our cultures was supposed to be part of what states were supposed to do. And obviously, it would appear that changing of the American side of Lake Ontario is very arbitrary. No one bothered to ask any Indigenous people what their thoughts were on it. And this is our ancestral homeland.
0: The price of gas is expected to keep rising this weekend. It rose 2 cents a liter overnight, and another increase is expected tomorrow, being forecasted by Dan McTague, president for Canadians for Affordable Energy. McTague says drivers can expect a 5 cent hike on Sunday, taking the price to near $1.84 a liter. Ratification voting is now underway for 4,600 unionized General Motors workers. They're voting on a tentative contract struck with the automaker last weekend. It comes after a dozen days of intense bargaining between Unifor and the automaker. It is based on the pattern agreement struck with Ford workers. If passed, the GM agreement would cover employees in Oshawa, St. Catharines, Ingersoll, and Woodstock. Stellantis is the last of the big three automakers Unifor will have to bargain with. This is Toronto's breaking news, CP24. Stay with us. More of your top stories next.
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0: The CNE has awarded its first ever golden ticket to a woman who's gone to the X every year since 1945. 81-year-old Barbara Batten was given the golden ticket at a ceremony earlier. Batten has made the yearly trek to the fair each year outside the years of World War II and the pandemic when the X wasn't open. The ticket will get her into the CNE for free each time. She says she's being given the first golden ticket and that it's an honor.
23: I love the dog show, and everyone says, oh, we've seen it so many times. I said, I don't care. I want to go to the dog show. I love the ice show, anything, any magic show, anything like magic. I like the cooking shows when there's a cooking show on, bit of everything. I love wandering through the buildings.
0: Batten now lives north of Toronto, but grew up here in the GTA when she first went to the X. And there's lots to do here in the city on this last weekend in August. Several festivals and events happening. Fan Expo Canada is back at the Metro Toronto Convention Centre and goes until Sunday. The Trinabago Festival is taking over Nathan Phillips Square, running through the weekend. And plus the Thai Festival also happening at Sankofa Square. We are continuing to follow developing news out of Nepal, where 10 Torontonians are among 32 Canadians missing following devastating flash floods and mudslides. The Isha Foundation, a nonprofit spiritual organization based in Toronto, tells CTV News that 12 Canadians who were part of their tour group in Nepal are unaccounted for. That includes 10 people from Toronto, one from Ottawa, and one from Montreal. The death toll has risen above 670, with nearly 3,000 people still missing. Jyothi Jankowski from the Isha Foundation joined us earlier and said hope is starting to fade for the missing Canadians.
24: It's something that we're all kind of coming to grips with, right? We're in day four now, and based on the information we're getting from on the site, there are people on the site from the different countries there, and it's looking like a grave situation, the worst case scenario. So right now we are, we're a volunteer run organization, and these people, these participants that were there, part of this trek, they're like family to us.
0: This is Toronto's breaking news, CP24. Stay with us. We'll have a look at your top stories next.
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0: the now viral clip of Premier Doug Ford telling U.S. President Donald Trump to kiss his, well, we don't have to say it out loud. We'll hear it because it was on Bill Carroll's show on News Talk 1010. So, Bill, good morning. Let's talk about the rift between Ford and Trump. This is kind of schoolyard fighting, but now Premier Ford is kind of dialing back that rhetoric.
1: I was having a conversation, I think it was a pretty good one, we covered a lot of area with the premier, when a producer brought to my attention that Donald Trump had just used Truth Social to threaten auto tariffs on January 1st. It was brand new. I would be shocked if the premier knew about it. I thought, I'm just going to read it to him word for word on the air, and then I repeated the part about the auto tariffs. And then I stopped to let him react. And that's what he, you could hear that he was shocked, that he was angry. It was a very natural reaction. Then, of course, he got asked about it all day long and he didn't back down on it. He didn't use the exact same phrase, maybe, but talked about that being a lot of real estate. But I think it was okay. You know, I think it was, it's a good thing that Donald Trump, who is an emotional negotiator anyway, saw that Canadians are willing to stand up and fight back. That's okay. But I think it was also appropriate that the next day he brought the temperature down a little bit because we put our counter tariffs into place. Now we need to talk. I have no problem with fighting back. But in the end, we have to find a way to come to some kind of an agreement with the Americans on this. Just too many jobs are at stake here.

0: Katie Dawson. I'm a singer-songwriter. I write and perform all my own music. You can find my music on all streaming services. But here's the thing with that. You don't actually own your music, and there's data tracking involved. Wouldn't it be nice to own something you love? All of my music is available in hard copy directly from my website, katiedawson.ca, whether that's vinyl, CD, or even cassettes. Check out this record right here. It's glow-in-the-dark vinyl. Or how about this one? There's 24-karat gold leaf flake directly in the vinyl. This has never been done before on a vinyl record. Records should be fun, unique, and collectible. And the music on them should be great, too. Do you like rock and roll, folk, country, and rockabilly? Well, I've done all that and more, and I think you'll love it. Don't believe me? Just ask them.
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2: 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Can't wait to listen to her new tracks while I'm on the boat.
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0: former Blue Jays manager, player, and broadcaster Buck Martinez became the first person inducted into the new Hall of Excellence today. Martinez spent his whole career with the Jays and retired after last season's historic World Series run. Today, he was joined by family and fellow Blue Jays greats for a special ceremony celebrating his impact on the team. The Blue Jays Foundation unveiled the Buck Martinez Heart of the Game Award, which will be presented to a challenger baseball player every year. President Mark Shapiro also announced a new TMU Sports Media Scholarship in his name. The Blue Jays officially opened the new Hall of Excellence at the Rogers Center earlier today.
1: 2-1.
0: Several Jays legends were on hand for the ribbon cutting, including George Bell, Dave Steve, Joe Carter, Cito Gaskin, Carlos Delgado, and Jose Bautista. The team says to mark its 50th season, the Hall bridges generations and connects fans to the moments and people that shaped Blue Jays history. The Hall of Excellence lets fans explore the achievements of key players and coaches. It replaces the former level of excellence.
2: Quite honored to be back and to share this moment and with all the other members of the Hall of Excellence. So this is a fantastic day.
3: When your career is over with, all you have left are your memories. And these are great memories. And to share them with some of the greatest ball players in Toronto Blue Jays history is phenomenal. And, you know, these are all, we're all together in the same boat, all great friends, and having a good time, kind of reminiscing about how it was back in the days we played 30 years ago, which is phenomenal. But to be around these guys, yeah, it's a pretty special moment for all of us.
4: It's great to see all these guys again and to see what this organization has done for all of us here today. This is unbelievable. Just breathtaking to see this. I know I was told it was really nice. Now I see it as awesome.
0: As for the actual game, it was a wild comeback for the Jays this afternoon at Rogers Center.
5: The 3-2 is ball four to bring in a run. Bateman is coming home.
0: The Jays were down 3-0 until the fifth when they scored two runs after a bases-loaded walk and wild pitch. Toronto would go on to score two more runs in the sixth to take the lead and win this one 4-3. The Jays will go for the series sweep tomorrow afternoon at 1:37. Toronto FC were looking to keep their winning momentum going, hosting New York City FC tonight. Down 1-0 in the second half, Daniel Saloy scored the equalizer for Toronto in the 70th minute, lifting the team to a 1-1 draw against New York. The Reds are back in action next Saturday, hosting the Chicago Fire. Fresh off a rainy win over Hamilton last weekend, the Argonauts could not keep the momentum going when they face Saskatchewan tonight.
6: Saskatchewan defense takes the snap.
0: To a 22-7 lead in the second quarter against the Rough Riders, but the Boatmen could not hold on. The Rough Riders roaring back in the fourth quarter before scoring the game-winning touchdown with less than 3 minutes to go. The final score was 28-24. The Argos will have a shot at redemption on Labor Day when they visit the Ticats. For a lot of young people, heading off to university is exciting, but it can also be overwhelming. The EDGE program is helping Black youth get a head start, giving them a chance to experience university life before they get there and showing them how post-secondary education can open doors for the future. CTV's Carol Charles reports.
7: Thousands of students across the country will be heading to university for the first time this September. And Kasima Mupese is one of them. She is enrolled at McMaster University in Hamilton. This past May, she spent a weekend at the University of Toronto Scarborough campus through EDGE, which is making the move a little less intimidating.
8: It definitely
1: made me feel less nervous about the transition to university. There's a lot of different supports in university and not many people know about them.
7: The May retreat brought together Black youth who got to tour the campus, ask questions, and hear from Black university students about what to expect. Twin brothers Josiah and Javon Green Chapman were among them.
8: I got to see Black youth in leadership positions. I got to see how university life worked, what your courses would look like. I got to see how to not fall asleep during a workshop because I was so tired. But I just had fun.
7: They say the experience helped make university feel more real.
8: I learned to be organized, especially managing my time. I also learned about how much important being organized is, especially going into university now.
7: The brothers are heading to the University of Western Ontario this fall. Both plan to pursue careers in law.
8: Small steps to big goals. My mom used to always call me Mr. Prime Minister. So right now it's law.
7: For Kasima, the goal is different. She plans to study humanities at McMaster with hopes of becoming a teacher and writer after she graduates. The EDGE initiative has been helping Black youth build those kinds of goals for nearly 3 decades.
9: EDGE,

0: empower, develop, grow, and engage our children, and that's what we do.
1: Founded in 1997 and led by Pat Glowden, the program works with Black youth ages 7 to 10 and 15 to 19. They learn practical skills from financial literacy and conflict resolution to study strategies, while getting the encouragement to think about what comes after high school. And University of Toronto staff say that early exposure can make a difference.
2: We're planting a seed that post-secondary education is a place for these youth, that they'll consider it within their future possibilities and potential.
1: After getting a first look at university life, they're heading into the next chapter with a little more confidence and a much clearer idea of where they're going. Carol Charles, CTV News.
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0: If there was any doubt how Doug feels about Lake Ontario, he put it in writing today, sending a message to the U.S. president that Lake Ontario is named as such now and always. Good evening. The premier unveiled a new Lake Ontario sign this afternoon, days after Donald Trump issued an executive order to rename it as Lake America. CTV's Siobhan Morris has the details.
1: Three, two, one, go ahead. Yeah!
2: At the edge of the water in Hamilton, a new sign dreamed up by the province designed to send a message south in giant letters.
3: President Trump can call it whatever he wants, but I can tell you that the rest of the world will always call it Lake Ontario.
2: On Thursday, the President of the United States signed an executive order to call it Lake America instead. It follows days of trading insults with Doug Ford after trade talks fell apart. On Saturday, Donald Trump still taunting Canadians with renderings with his preferred name. Along the lakefront in Toronto, people are embracing the premier's stunt.
4: It says Lake Ontario, now and always.
5: Now and always. Fully agree, 100%.
6: Yep, that's good. I like that a lot. I like that a lot. Just to remind people in case they forgot what the name of it is.
2: That defiance in line for the ferry to the Toronto Islands.
7: 400 years, Lake Ontario is must there. And now because Trump is the president, Juan Achin said, no way. Canadian will not allow that one. No way.
2: There's a lot of bewilderment, too.
8: It's always been Lake Ontario, and it'll always be Lake Ontario to us.
9: This is our lake. It's Lake Ontario. It's kind of a ridiculous thing to consider it to be anything other than that.
2: For many on both sides of the border, it's a name change that's more than ridiculous. It's an insult.
10: No one bothered to ask any Indigenous people what their thoughts were on it. And this is our ancestral homeland.
2: There's resolve to keep pushing back on chaos and economic pain coming from the states.
11: They're good people. It's just their administration is just, it's a clown's act. That's what it is. A total clown act.
12: It's scary. It's scary, everything like 51 states and all the things. Like, it starts now and where it's going to end.
2: A tourist from the Netherlands watching this play out is reminded of Trump's threat to take over Greenland.
13: And we nod our heads and we think it'll pass probably.
2: Hoping this glittering lake can be a shared treasure between neighbors again. Siobhan Morris, CTV News.
0: Could there be any more excitement for the Blue Jays fans this late in the season? The Toronto Blue Jays celebrated a new addition to the ballpark. The team opened its now Hall of Excellence, and some legendary players and managers were on hand to see their careers on display. With more, here's CTV's Raheem Ladani.
14: Here we go. Let's open the curtain.
15: Standing behind the golden curtain, members of the Toronto Blue Jays' new Hall of Excellence.
14: Dave Steeb.
15: There's Dave Steeb, who pitched the first and only no-hitter in franchise history. And Joe Carter, who delivered the Jays a championship with one swing of the bat.
16: When your career is over with, all you have left are your memories. And these are great memories. And to share them with some of the greatest ball players in Toronto Blue Jays history, it's phenomenal.
15: From reliving championship moments to immortalizing the iconic Jose Bautista bat flip, fans can see this hall on the concourse behind the ballpark's right field. It's replacing the former level of excellence. And the eight players, two builders, and one broadcaster who were previously inducted now have a museum of memorabilia to share with the world.
17: It's great to be back. 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You know, this is a beautiful room. They had done a fantastic job putting it together. It's always good to visit the city.
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20: 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So we're going to give fans a voice moving forward. We think that's the right way to go about it.
15: And before today's game, the Jays added a new member to the Hall of Excellence.
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0: Former Blue Jays player, manager, and broadcaster Buck Martinez became the first person inducted into the new Hall of Excellence. He retired as a broadcaster after last season's historic World Series run. Martinez also got a special gift just for him, a custom golf cart and a new set of clubs. They were delivered to him on the field by George Springer and Ernie Clement.
1: But most of all, I want to thank the fans. I came here in 1981. I forgot to leave. You supported me as a player. You backed me as a manager. And you welcomed me into your homes as a broadcaster for 40 years. That's an incredible gift.
3: The 3-2 is ball four to bring in a run. Bateman is coming home, and he scores!
0: The Blue Jays took on the Seattle Mariners after the ceremony. The Jays were down 3-0 until the fifth when they scored two runs after a bases-loaded walk and wild pitch. Toronto would go on to score two more runs in the sixth and hold on to the lead for the rest of the game. They won the ball game 4-3. Well, you can see the dome was open there tonight. It was a lovely day. More news in a moment. Here's a look at what's happening this evening outside. And right now, it's looking pretty good. But hey, everybody, that's about to change. Take a look at the satellite radar. You can see the precipitation is off to the west and moving towards us. So overnight into the morning, we're going to be having some rain. Right now, it is... Oh, I don't think it's working there. Let's move on to the next one. I'm clicking, but it's not moving. Let's see if we can get you a map here. But if not, we will be moving on, and we will get it fixed for a little later in the newscast. Oh, there you go. Well, there you go. Stick with it for a quick second. 21 degrees in Toronto right now. 22 in Kingston. That looks like the hot spot. Hey, look, it's working. Overnight, we're going to be above normal. 19 degrees, mainly cloudy, a light wind. Sunrise getting later every day, 6:39. And at 8 a.m., it will be 19 degrees. Everybody, thanks for sticking with me with that. Okay, two people have been rushed to hospital after an altercation in Mississauga. Peel police say they were alerted of a fight that led to a possible stabbing near Dundas and Park Hill Road just after 5 p.m. Now, two people were located at the scene and brought to hospital with serious injuries. Officers say a suspect has been arrested and the investigation is ongoing. Well, a man has been arrested in North York following reports of unknown trouble inside a home. It happened in the Shepherd and Jane area around 5 p.m. Officers transported a woman found inside the residence with serious injuries to hospital. Police recovered an edged weapon and say there are no outstanding suspects. And earlier today, police were called to a late morning stabbing in North York. It happened just after 11 this morning in the Jane and Shoreham area. A man was taken to hospital by emergency run. His injuries are now considered non-life-threatening. Police are searching for a female suspect and say the victim and suspect are known to each other. Well, five people have been taken to hospital after a collision in North York. Officers say two vehicles collided near the intersection of Jane Street and Strong Court, just north of Finch, around 5:45 this evening. Paramedics tell us two children and one adult were brought to hospital with minor injuries, while another two adults were rushed to a trauma

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14: Welcome back, everybody. It is a, right now, a pretty lovely night in Toronto. CN Tower's red for no reason specifically other than we live in a great country and our colors are red and white. That's what I'm saying tonight. Let's take a look at the temperatures right now, everybody. 21 degrees in Toronto, and it's pretty consistent throughout southwestern Ontario. No complaints. As we look at our lows, we are above normal this evening, 19 degrees, and pretty much all the way through our region, we are above normal. As we look at our wake up tomorrow morning, 5 a.m., it'll be 19 degrees, mainly cloudy, the light wind. The cloud continues throughout the morning, and slowly the temperature rises. As we look at our highs tomorrow, it's going to be another day with the humidex being a factor. It's going to feel like 28 degrees in Toronto, 29 in Niagara Falls, and it'll feel like 31 in London. And this is what we're talking about, folks, with the rain coming through. So you can see tomorrow, pretty much throughout the day, on and off, there's going to be rain. That takes us all the way through to about 24 hours from now. And so depending on where you are, you probably will have some rain, so it might be good for your garden. And let's take a look at the next 7 days. We've spoken about Monday. You can see the humidex is a factor throughout the week. So that's still good news if you enjoy the warm weather. It might not be bright and sunny, but it's still warm. Showers Monday, Tuesday, Wednesday, and then by Thursday it moves on, and still have some cloud though throughout the weekend. And that is what it's looking like for the next week, everybody. Basically almost like the last full week before the kids go back to school. So enjoy it, everybody. Well, Toronto FC, we're looking to keep the winning momentum going, hosting New York City FC tonight.
15: Oh, to send it over to Corbianu in a foot race with Raul Gustavo. Corbianu to Shelby!
14: down.

0: 1-0 in the second half. Daniel Scaloni, scored the equalizer for Toronto in the 70th minute, lifting the team to a 1-1 draw against New York. The Reds are back in action next Saturday, hosting the Chicago Fire. And fresh off a rainy win over Hamilton last weekend, the Argonauts could not keep the momentum going when they faced the Saskatchewan Rough Riders tonight. So obviously,
1: Saskatchewan defense takes the snap.
0: Okay, so that's good. The Argos jumping to a 22-7 lead in the second quarter against the Rough Riders, but the Boatmen could not hold on. The Rough Riders roaring back in the fourth quarter before scoring the game-winning TD with less than 3 minutes to go. The Argos will have a shot at redemption on Labor Day when they visit the good old Ticats. 28 years is a long time between sequels, but Tom Cruise is heading back to the track, the NASCAR track.
2: Hey.
0: Okay, Tom Cruise and Anne Hathaway are teaming up for a sequel to the 1990 hit Days of Thunder. At Daytona today, the 64-year-old will reprise his role as NASCAR driver Cole Tickle. Now, he says he wants to bring the community and culture of NASCAR to the world, I guess, once again. Now, after Hathaway gives birth to her second child, she will co-star as team owner and engineer in the film. It'll be a while before they head back to the track with Cruise. Days of Thunder sequel will be released June 2nd, 2028. Stay with us, folks. More to come after the break. Let's go to the X.
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8: Okay, so this week I finally saw The Odyssey, and I only mention this because Matt Damon stars in The Odyssey. And when Richard gives me a list of films, I look sometimes to see what I want to talk about, and I see Minnie Driver has a film. And history, gossip history, Minnie Driver and Matt Damon were once together, and she found they broke up. Not in a very good way. Google it, kids. Minnie Driver's in a film called Finding Emily. Richard, I know it's a stretch, but here we are.
9: Well, here we are, and I mean, I'll pile on with some gossip. I believe their romance happened here in Toronto, started here in Toronto when they were shooting
8: Good Will Hunting. Yes, yes, absolutely. Yeah,
9: so the film that she's in now, she's more of a cameo here, but I say in my written review for Finding Emily that I wish that they would pluck her character out of this, and if there's a sequel, give her an entire movie. She plays a character who is really peripheral to the action, but she's so much fun that I wanted more Minnie Driver by the end of it. But this is a much different movie. So this is about a guy named Owen who's at a party and he meets the girl of his dreams. Her name is Emily. She gives him her phone number before being pulled off by a bunch of friends, and it turns out that she typed in the wrong number. There's one digit missing, and he will not let it go. So he tries to find her. He puts up signs, and he comes under the attention, or to the attention, of another Emily, played by Angourie Rice, in the film. And she's a psychology student who thinks that love is a form of madness. And she says, he's a perfect case study for me. So she starts to study him as he goes through all the Emilies. And there's hundreds of them that go to this school. And this is a rom-com, absolutely fits all the form of a rom-com, but it's got a nice little twist. They massage it just enough so that it becomes limber enough to go a few different places and try a few different things. And there's an actor who I've never seen before. The guy that plays Owen, his name is Spike Fern, and he is so enjoyable in this movie. He looks like the youngest Gallagher brother from Oasis, and he's funny and just a hoot in this. So the movie is called Finding Emily, and it's a rom-com, but it's a good rom-com.
8: Is there a younger Gallagher brother?
9: No. But if there was, they made a movie and they wanted to cast a third Gallagher brother, it would be this guy.
8: Okay, let's go with Idiots. There's a couple of funny people in this one. You gave it 3 stars, so let's end on a happy note.
9: Yeah, I liked Idiots. It might be the very definition of a movie that's not for everybody, but this is Dave Franco, who plays a guy whose lack of impulse control, let's say, gets him fired from his job. Ooh. And then you've got O'Shea Jackson. Mm-hmm. Who is... the reason he gets fired from his church job is just too funny to give away on TV. Don't see it, because it's pretty great stuff. They end up getting a job to drive an out of control rich kid to rehab, and then of course everything goes wrong along this trip. And the thing about this movie is it's called Idiots, and you know they refer to the two main characters as idiots, but it's not a stupid movie. This is a movie that has real things to say about class inequality, you know, about the haves and the have-nots, all that kind of stuff woven up into a movie that never met a joke too vulgar that it didn't want to tell it. So there's a lot going on here, but I like this movie. I thought that Dave Franco in particular really caught the spirit of this thing, and it's good stuff.
8: Okay, well, you're good stuff, Richard Krause. Richard Krause, film critic, thanks for joining us. I'm sure you're getting ready for TIFF, and so we'll let you go and see you next week, because that's the last week before TIFF starts. So see you then, my friend.
9: We'll see you then. Thanks.

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26: A dedicated group of volunteers and staff are helping to save turtles in Ottawa's East End. Their efforts go from gathering turtle eggs to releasing them weeks later into the Ottawa River. CTV's Peter Swirling has more.
27: Buy the house there?
28: One very small step for a baby turtle.
29: This is our turtle release, so I'll put them here.
28: And a giant leap towards the goal of protecting and supporting the turtle population.
29: All three species that we commonly see at Petrie Island, the snapping turtle, the mock turtle, and the painted turtle are at risk.
28: That's where the Friends of Petrie Island come in.
29: So we kind of give them a jump start.
28: The group of volunteers and specially trained staff find and collect turtle eggs in early summer. Then
29: we keep them safely in our incubator, which is at the Cumberland Public Library, which is a branch of the Ottawa Public Library. And then we release them in August.
28: It's an effort to keep the turtle eggs safe and boost their chances of survival.
29: The majority of the eggs would be eaten, so by many predators, so things that would eat the eggs are like raccoons, foxes, skunks, any kind of rodent.
28: This year, nearly 400 eggs across 15 nests were collected.
27: That guy's trying to climb up from the other turtle.
28: And at several release days in late August, the public is invited to take part and learn about turtle conservation.
29: The incubator is actually at my workplace, so I've gotten to see them from the time where they were brought in to now their full release, so it's kind of special for us.
21: My daughter loves to learn, and she loves to learn about the world around her, and she loves coming to Petrie.
29: There we go.
28: These turtles are only days old, but some, assuming they make it, could outlive us.
29: There's been studies that show like snapping turtles in the wild can live up to 100 years.
28: And for this group, the slow but steady work, well worth the reward.
21: That looks good. That looks promising.
28: Peter Sperling, CTV News.
26: 100 years. Well, that is our report for this evening. A reminder, you can get breaking news all day long on CP24 and on our website, ctvnewstoronto.ca. For all the hardworking people in front of and behind the camera, I'm Andrea Case. Have a good night. Raheem and I will see you tomorrow. Good night.

0: Two people are in the hospital after a stabbing in Mississauga. Peel police say they were called for reports of an altercation near Dundas and Park Hill Road early in the evening. And new security footage of the arson investigation at the home of a Scarborough MP. We have the latest from police. And the price of gas is expected to keep rising this weekend. We'll tell you everything you need to know before you fill up. This is Toronto's breaking news, CP24. Hello, I'm CJ Nelson. Thank you for joining us. Two people have been rushed to the hospital after a fight in Mississauga. Peel police say they were alerted of a fight that led to a possible stabbing near Dundas and Park Hill Road just after 5 p.m. Two people were found at the scene and taken to the hospital with serious injuries. Officers say a suspect has been arrested. The investigation is ongoing. Police are investigating a late morning stabbing in North York. It happened just after 11 this morning in the Jane and Shoreham area. A man was taken to the hospital via emergency run. His injuries are now considered non-life threatening. Police are searching for a female suspect and say the victim and suspect knew one another. A man has been arrested in North York after reports of an unknown trouble inside a home. It happened in the Shepherd and Jane area around 5 p.m. Officers transported a woman found inside the home with serious injuries to the hospital. Police recovered an edged weapon and say there are no outstanding suspects. No injuries are reported after a house fire in North York. Fire crews were called to a townhouse on Driftwood Avenue near Jane Street around 9 tonight. Officials tell CP24 the fire started in the basement and that no one was inside at the time. It has since been extinguished. An investigation into the cause of the fire is ongoing. A man in his 40s has critical injuries after a stabbing near Dundas in Augusta. He was found around 8:15 last night and taken to the hospital. His injuries were initially described as non-life threatening, but police say his condition has worsened. There is no suspect description as police appeal for information. A masseuse has been charged in a sexual assault in Chinatown. 53-year-old Ji Kwan Liu is accused of sexually assaulting a victim during a massage near Spadina and Dundas last Saturday. Police are concerned there may be more victims and are asking anyone with information to come forward. Peel police have made an arrest in several violent sexual assaults and they believe there may be additional victims. 73-year-old Alan Sue Ming Chow of Oakville is accused of sexually assaulting a woman he met online on multiple occasions between last December and April. Police say he rendered the victim unconscious before the assaults. They also say he recorded the assaults without the victim's knowledge or consent. He's charged with sexual assaults causing bodily harm, overcoming resistance by administering or attempting to administer a drug, and voyeurism. Five people have been taken to the hospital after a collision in North York. Police say two vehicles collided near the intersection of Jane Street and Strong Court just north of Finch around 5:45 this evening. Paramedics tell us two kids and one adult were brought to the hospital with minor injuries, while another two adults were rushed to a trauma center with serious injuries, but they are expected to survive. The cause of the crash is under investigation. A man has been seriously injured in a stabbing downtown tonight. Police responded to the Queens Quay and Spadina area just before 7:30 and found a man who had been stabbed. He was taken to the hospital with serious injuries but is expected to survive. Officers are searching for a suspect who ran away. He's described as 5'4", male, with a skinny build, wearing a blue shirt and jeans. Anyone with information is asked to come forward. Police are asking for help identifying a suspect in an arson at a home of a Scarborough MP. New security video shows someone dressed in a black hoodie and face mask approached the vehicles in the driveway of Liberal MP Salma Zahid's home in the Bellamy Road and Lawrence Avenue area. This was around 1:30 Friday morning. The suspect pours an accelerant onto the cars before lighting both of them on fire. Then they ran away from the scene and took off in their own vehicle. Police say the suspect has a light complexion with a slim build. They were also wearing black gloves and running shoes with light-colored socks. Investigators say the suspect was driving a black Hyundai sedan. Anyone with information is asked to call police or Crime Stoppers. MP Salma Zahid says her car and another vehicle were destroyed in the fire. Fortunately, no one was hurt. No motive for the arson has been provided yet, but Prime Minister Mark Carney condemned it as a cowardly act of violence and intimidation. This is Toronto's breaking news, CP24. We'll have a look at your top stories next.
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0: Welcome back. Here are some of the top stories we are following. We have the latest on the arson investigation and new security video regarding the fire at the home of the Scarborough MP. President Trump calls it Lake America, but Torontonians aren't buying it. We hit Woodbine Beach to hear their reaction. And the price of gas is expected to keep rising this weekend. We'll tell you everything you need to know before heading to the gas pumps. Stay with CP24 for more on these stories. And for further details, head to cp24.com and the CP24 app. After all the buzz about Lake Ontario's renaming by the U.S. president this week, Premier Doug Ford is reminding everyone of its official name.
1: 3, 2, 1, go ahead.
0: Ford unveiled a giant Lake Ontario Now and Always sign early this afternoon in Hamilton. He says the latest shot from Donald Trump, who declared the name is now Lake America. Ford says Canadians aren't buying it.
2: I think it's an appropriate thing to put out there to reassure people. I also heard there's people making ball caps that say Lake Ontario. So people are capitalizing on it and sending out messages saying this is ours and nobody's going to take it from us.
3: That's good. I like that a lot. I like that a lot. Just to remind people in case they forget what the name of it is.
4: Yes, absolutely. I agree with that. Always, always. For 100 years, Lake Ontario is must there. And now because Trump is the president, Wanachin said, no way. Canadian will not allow that one. No way.
5: Now and always.
6: Now and always. Fully agree, 100%. And we're from Edmonton, so.
7: Yep. Not any different.
6: Nope.
7: I don't think you can change it.
8: And obviously Canada is always going to call it Lake Ontario. So that's our message to President Trump. We're resilient and we're strong Canadians. We're always going to protect our sovereignty, always. And we'll never, ever back down from a bully, ever.
0: Canadian politicians from all political stripes have blasted Trump's attempt to rename the lake last week. Ralph Goodall is a former cabinet minister who serves on the Prime Minister's Canada-U.S. Economic Relations Advisory Committee. He joined us earlier to weigh in on the lake battle.
9: You see the theater coming from the White House, and I guess we need a few performances of our own on the Canadian side. Premier Ford is a great showman, so good on him, make the point. But let's not lose sight of what's really at stake here. And that is building and protecting the Canadian economy, making sure that we are big and strong and we can stand on our own and we're less vulnerable to the machinations of a belligerent neighbor.
0: Chief R. Donald Morocco of the Tainanawa Mohawk Council says there was a lack of respect for Indigenous people in the renaming of Lake Ontario.
10: It's very insulting because a few years ago, a lot of the advanced countries that were democratic countries that believed in human rights and fairness signed on to the United Nations rights on the Declaration of Indigenous People. And consultation and respect for our traditional places, our names, our cultures was supposed to be part of what states were supposed to do. And obviously, it would appear that changing of the American side of Lake Ontario is very arbitrary. No one bothered to ask any Indigenous people what their thoughts were on it. And this is our ancestral homeland.
0: The price of gas is expected to keep rising this weekend. It rose 2 cents a liter overnight, and another increase is expected tomorrow, being forecasted by Dan McTague, president for Canadians for Affordable Energy. McTague says drivers can expect a 5 cent hike on Sunday, taking the price to near $1.84 a liter. Ratification voting is now underway for 4,600 unionized General Motors workers. They're voting on a tentative contract struck with the automaker last weekend. It comes after a dozen days of intense bargaining between Unifor and the automaker. It is based on the pattern agreement struck with Ford workers. If passed, the GM agreement would cover employees in Oshawa, St. Catharines, Ingersoll, and Woodstock. Stellantis is the last of the big three automakers Unifor will have to bargain with. This is Toronto's breaking news, CP24. Stay with us. More of your top stories next.
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18: Sometimes she's an ugly old witch. Sometimes she's a wise woman. She always has a name.
19: Baba Yaga.
0: The CNE has awarded its first ever golden ticket to a woman who's gone to the X every year since 1945. 81-year-old Barbara Batten was given the golden ticket at a ceremony earlier. Batten has made the yearly trek to the fair each year outside the years of World War II and the pandemic when the X wasn't open. The ticket will get her into the CNE for free each time. She says she's being given the first golden ticket and that it's an honor.
20: I love the dog show, and everybody says, oh, we've seen it so many times. I said, I don't care. I want to go to the dog show. I love the ice show, anything, any magic show, anything like magic. I like the cooking shows when there's a cooking show on, bit of everything. I love wandering through the buildings.
0: Batten now lives north of Toronto, but grew up here in the GTA when she first went to the X. And there's lots to do here in the city on this last weekend in August. Several festivals and events happening. Fan Expo Canada is back at the Metro Toronto Convention Centre and goes until Sunday. The Trinobago Festival is taking over Nathan Phillips Square, running through the weekend. And plus the Thai Festival also happening at Sankofa Square. We are continuing to follow developing news out of Nepal, where 10 Torontonians are among 32 Canadians missing following devastating flash floods and mudslides. The Isha Foundation, a nonprofit spiritual organization based in Toronto, tells CTV News that 12 Canadians who were part of their tour group in Nepal are unaccounted for. That includes 10 people from Toronto, one from Ottawa, and one from Montreal. The death toll has risen above 670, with nearly 3,000 people still missing. Jyothi Jankowski from the Isha Foundation joined us earlier and said hope is starting to fade for the missing Canadians.
21: It's something that we're all kind of coming to grips with, right? We're in day four now, and based on the information we're getting from on the site, there are people on the site from the different countries there, and it's looking like a grave situation, a worst case scenario. So right now we are, we're a volunteer run organization, and these people, these participants that were there, part of this trek, they're like family to us.
0: This is Toronto's breaking news, CP24. Stay with us. We'll have a look at your top stories next.
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0: viral clip of Premier Doug Ford telling U.S. President Donald Trump to kiss his, well, we don't have to say it out loud. We'll hear it because it was on Bill Carroll's show on News Talk 1010. So, Bill, good morning. Let's talk about the rift between Ford and Trump. This is kind of schoolyard fighting, but now Premier Ford is kind of dialing back that rhetoric.
1: I was having a conversation, I think it was a pretty good one, and we covered a lot of area with the premier, when a producer brought to my attention that Donald Trump had just used Truth Social to threaten auto tariffs on January 1st. It was brand new. I would be shocked if the premier knew about it. I thought, I'm just going to read it to him word for word on the air, and then I repeated the part about the auto tariffs. And then I stopped to let him react. And that's what he said. You could hear that he was shocked, that he was angry. It was a very natural reaction. Then, of course, he got asked about it all day long. And he didn't back down on it. He didn't use the exact same phrase, maybe, but talked about that being a lot of real estate. But I think it was okay. You know, I think it's a good thing that Donald Trump, who is an emotional negotiator anyway, saw that Canadians are willing to stand up and fight back. That's okay. But I think it was also appropriate that the next day he brought the temperature down a little bit because we put our counter tariffs into place. Now we need to talk. I have no problem with fighting back. But in the end, we have to find a way to come to some kind of an agreement with the Americans on this. Just too many jobs are at stake here.
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6: Former Blue Jays manager, player, and broadcaster Buck Martinez became the first person inducted into the new Hall of Excellence today. Martinez spent his whole career with the Jays and retired after last season's historic World Series run. Today, he was joined by family and fellow Blue Jays greats for a special ceremony celebrating his impact on the team. The Blue Jays Foundation unveiled the Buck Martinez Heart of the Game Award, which will be presented to a challenger baseball player every year. President Mark Shapiro also announced a new TMU Sports Media Scholarship in his name. The Blue Jays officially opened the new Hall of Excellence at the Rogers Center earlier today.
7: 2-1.
6: Several Jays legends were on hand for the ribbon cutting, including George Bell, Dave Steve, Joe Carter, Cito Gaskin, Carlos Delgado, and Jose Bautista. The team says to mark its 50th season, the Hall bridges generations and connects fans to the moments and people that shaped Blue Jays history. The Hall of Excellence lets fans explore the achievements of key players and coaches. It replaces the former level of excellence.
8: Quite honored to be back and to share this moment and with all the other members of the Hall of Excellence. So this is a fantastic day.
9: When your career is over with, all you have left are your memories. And these are great memories. And to share them with some of the greatest ball players in Toronto Blue Jays history, it's phenomenal. And, you know, these are all, we're all together in the same boat, all great friends, and having a good time, kind of reminiscing about how it was back in the days we played 30 years ago, which is phenomenal. But to be around these guys, yeah, it's a pretty special moment for all of us.
10: It's great to see all these guys again and to see what this organization has done for all of us here today. This is unbelievable. Just breathtaking to see this. I know I was told it was really nice. Now I see it as awesome.
6: As for the actual game, it was a wild comeback for the Jays this afternoon at Rogers Center.
11: The 3-2 is ball four to bring in a run. Bateman is coming home.
6: Were down 3-0 until the fifth when they scored two runs after a bases loaded walk and wild pitch. Toronto would go on to score two more runs in the sixth to take the lead and win this one 4-3. The Jays will go for the series sweep tomorrow afternoon at 1:37. Toronto FC were looking to keep their winning momentum going, hosting New York City FC tonight. Down 1-0 in the second half, Daniel Saloy scored the equalizer for Toronto in the 70th minute, lifting the team to a 1-1 draw against New York. The Reds are back in action next Saturday, hosting the Chicago Fire. Fresh off a rainy win over Hamilton last weekend, the Argonauts could not keep the momentum going when they face Saskatchewan tonight. To a 22-7 lead in the second quarter against the Rough Riders, but the Boatmen could not hold on. The Rough Riders roaring back in the fourth quarter before scoring the game-winning touchdown with less than 3 minutes to go. The final score was 28-24. The Argos will have a shot at redemption on Labor Day when they visit the Ticats. For a lot of young people, heading off to university is exciting, but it can also be overwhelming. The EDGE program is helping Black youth get a head start, giving them a chance to experience university life before they get there and showing them how post-secondary education can open doors for the future. CTV's Carol Charles reports.
7: Thousands of students across the country will be heading to university for the first time this September. And Kasima Mupese is one of them. She is enrolled at McMaster University in Hamilton. This past May, she spent a weekend at the University of Toronto Scarborough campus through EDGE, which is making the move a little less intimidating.
12: It definitely made me feel less nervous about the transition to university. There's a lot of different supports in university and not many people know about them.
7: The May retreat brought together Black youth who got to tour the campus, ask questions, and hear from Black university students about what to expect. Twin brothers Josiah and Javon Green Chapman were among them.
13: I got to see Black youth in leadership positions. I got to see how university life worked, what your courses would look like. I got to see how to not fall asleep during a workshop because I was so tired. But I just had fun.
7: They say the experience helped make university feel more real.
13: I learned to be organized, especially managing my time. I also learned about how much important being organized is, especially going into university now.
7: The brothers are heading to the University of Western Ontario this fall. Both plan to pursue careers in law.
13: Small steps to big goals. My mom used to always call me Mr. Prime Minister. So right now it's law.
7: For Kasima, the goal is different. She plans to study humanities at McMaster with hopes of becoming a teacher and writer after she graduates. The EDGE initiative has been helping Black youth build those kinds of goals for nearly three decades.
14: EDGE, empower, develop, grow, and engage our children, and that's what we do.
7: Founded in 1997 and led by Pat Glowden, the program works with Black youth ages 7 to 10 and 15 to 19. They learn practical skills from financial literacy and conflict resolution to study strategies, while getting the encouragement to think about what comes after high school. And University of Toronto staff say that early exposure can make a difference.
15: We're planting a seed that post-secondary education is a place for these youth, that they'll consider it within their future possibilities and potential.
7: After getting a first look at university life, they're heading into the next chapter with a little more confidence and a much clearer idea of where they're going. Carol Charles, CTV News.
6: 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Stay with us. Your top stories are right after the break.

0: If there was any doubt how Doug feels about Lake Ontario, he put it in writing today, sending a message to the U.S. president that Lake Ontario is named as such now and always. Good evening. The premier unveiled a new Lake Ontario sign this afternoon, days after Donald Trump issued an executive order to rename it as Lake America. CTV's Siobhan Morris has the details.
1: 3, 2, 1, go ahead. Yeah!
2: At the edge of the water in Hamilton, a new sign dreamed up by the province designed to send a message south in giant letters.
3: President Trump can call it whatever he wants, but I can tell you the rest of the world will always call it Lake Ontario.
2: On Thursday, the President of the United States signed an executive order to call it Lake America instead. It follows days of trading insults with Doug Ford after trade talks fell apart. On Saturday, Donald Trump still taunting Canadians with renderings with his preferred name. Along the lakefront in Toronto, people are embracing the premier's stunt.
4: It says Lake Ontario, now and always.
5: Now and always. Fully agree, 100%.
6: Yep, that's good. I like that a lot. I like that a lot. Just to remind people in case they forget what the name of it is.
2: That defiance in line for the ferry to the Toronto Islands.
7: 400 years, Lake Ontario is must there. And now because Trump promised the president one, Chin said, no way. Canadian will not allow that one. No way.
2: There's a lot of bewilderment, too.
8: It's always been Lake Ontario, and it'll always be Lake Ontario to us.
9: This is our lake. It's Lake Ontario. It's kind of a ridiculous thing to consider it to be anything other than that.
2: For many on both sides of the border, it's a name change that's more than ridiculous. It's an insult.
10: No one bothered to ask any Indigenous people what their thoughts were on it. And this is our ancestral homeland.
2: There's resolve to keep pushing back on chaos and economic pain coming from the states.
11: They're good people. It's just their administration is just, it's a clown's act. That's what it is. A total clown act.
12: It's scary. It's scary, everything like 51 states and all the things. Like, it starts now and where it's going to end.
2: A tourist from the Netherlands watching this play out is reminded of Trump's threat to take over Greenland.
13: And we nod our heads and we think it'll pass, probably.
2: Hoping this glittering lake can be a shared treasure between neighbors again. Siobhan Morris, CTV News.
0: Could there be any more excitement for the Blue Jays fans this late in the season? The Toronto Blue Jays celebrated a new addition to the ballpark. The team opened its now Hall of Excellence, and some legendary players and managers were on hand to see their careers on display. With more, here's CTV's Raheem Ladani.
14: Here we go. Let's open the curtain.
15: Standing behind the golden curtain, members of the Toronto Blue Jays' new Hall of Excellence.
14: Dave Steeb.
15: There's Dave Steeb, who pitched the first and only no-hitter in franchise history. And Joe Carter, who delivered the Jays a championship with one swing of the bat.
16: When your career is over with, all you have left are your memories. And these are great memories. And to share them with some of the greatest ball players in Toronto Blue Jays history, it's phenomenal.
15: From reliving championship moments to immortalizing the iconic Jose Bautista bat flip, fans can see this hall on the concourse behind the ballpark's right field. It's replacing the former level of excellence. And the 8 players, 2 builders, and 1 broadcaster who were previously inducted now have a museum of memorabilia to share with the world.
17: It's great to be back. This is such a nice thing. You know, this is a beautiful room. They had done a fantastic job putting it together. It's always good to visit the city.
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19: 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And to see what this organization has done for all of us here today, this is unbelievable.
15: As the Blue Jays celebrate their 50th anniversary this season, the club says this is a great way to connect generations of baseball fans, and that moving forward, fans will actually get their say in who is added to the hall.
20: The cool thing is, moving forward, we're going to give fans a chance to vote. They'll be able to vote online at the new Hall of Excellence website, and there's a display here that's a QR code. So we're going to give fans a voice moving forward. We think that's the right way to go about it.
15: And before today's game, the Jays added a new member to the Hall of Excellence. Raheem Ladani, CTV News.
0: Former Blue Jays player, manager, and broadcaster Buck Martinez became the first person inducted into the new Hall of Excellence. He retired as a broadcaster after last season's historic World Series run. Martinez also got a special gift just for him, a custom golf cart and a new set of clubs. They were delivered to him on the field by George Springer and Ernie Clement.
1: But most of all, I want to thank the fans. I came here in 1981. I forgot to leave. You supported me as a player, you backed me as a manager, and you welcomed me into your homes as a broadcaster for 40 years. That's an incredible gift.
21: The 3-2 is ball four to bring in a run. Bateman is coming home, and he scores!
0: The Blue Jays took on the Seattle Mariners after the ceremony. The Jays were down 3-0 until the fifth when they scored two runs after a bases-loaded walk and wild pitch. Toronto would go on to score two more runs in the sixth and hold on to the lead for the rest of the game. They won the ball game 4-3. Well, you can see the dome was open there tonight. It was a lovely day. More news in a moment. Here's a look at what's happening this evening outside. And right now, it's looking pretty good. But hey, everybody, that's about to change. Take a look at the satellite radar. You can see the precipitation is off to the west and moving towards us. So overnight into the morning, we're going to be having some rain. Right now, it is... Oh, I don't think it's working there. Let's move on to the next one. I'm clicking, but it's not moving. Let's see if we can get you a map here. But if not, we will be moving on, and we will get it fixed for a little later in the newscast. Oh, there you go. Well, there you go. Stick with it for a quick second. 21 degrees in Toronto right now. 22 in Kingston. That looks like the hot spot. Hey, look, it's working. Overnight, we're going to be above normal. 19 degrees, mainly cloudy, a light wind. Sunrise getting later every day, 6:39. And at 8 a.m., it will be 19 degrees. Everybody, thanks for sticking with me with that. Okay, two people have been rushed to hospital after an altercation in Mississauga. Peel police say they were alerted of a fight that led to a possible stabbing near Dundas and Park Hill Road just after 5 p.m. Now, two people were located at the scene and brought to hospital with serious injuries. Officers say a suspect has been arrested and the investigation is ongoing. Well, a man has been arrested in North York following reports of unknown trouble inside a home. It happened in the Shepherd and Jane area around 5 p.m. Officers transported a woman found inside the residence with serious injuries to hospital. Police recovered an edged weapon and say there are no outstanding suspects. And earlier today, police were called to a late morning stabbing in North York. It happened just after 11 this morning in the Jane and Shoreham area. A man was taken to hospital via emergency run. His injuries are now considered non-life-threatening. Police are searching for a female suspect and say the victim and suspect are known to each other. Well, five people have been taken to hospital after a collision in North York. Officers say two vehicles collided near the intersection of Jane Street and Strong Court, just north of Finch, around 5:45 this evening. Paramedics tell us two children and one adult were brought to hospital with minor injuries, while another two adults were rushed to a trauma center with serious non-life-threatening injuries. The cause of the crash is under investigation. And fortunately, no injuries were reported after a house fire in North York. Fire crews were called to a townhouse on Driftwood Avenue near Jane Street around 9 tonight. Officials tell CP24 the fire was coming from the basement and that no one was inside at the time. It's been extinguished and an investigation into the cause of the fire is ongoing. Well, stay with us, folks. More to come. I'm going to get that clicker working so we can do more weather and so much more after the break.
22: Lotto Max now has more chances to win?
23: Oh, yeah. Like up to 90 new prizes of $100,000 on every draw.
22: Yeah, right. And aliens exist.

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19: Welcome back, everybody. It is a, right now, a pretty lovely night in Toronto. CN Tower's red for no reason specifically other than we live in a great country and our colors are red and white. That's what I'm saying tonight. Let's take a look at the temperatures right now, everybody. 21 degrees in Toronto, and it's pretty consistent throughout southwestern Ontario. No complaints. As we look at our lows, we are above normal this evening, 19 degrees, and pretty much all the way through our region, we are above normal. As we look at our wake up tomorrow morning, 5 a.m., it'll be 19 degrees, mainly cloudy, the light wind. The cloud continues throughout the morning, and slowly the temperature rises. As we look at our highs tomorrow, it's going to be another day with the humidex being a factor. It's going to feel like 28 degrees in Toronto, 29 in Niagara Falls, and it'll feel like 31 in London. And this is what we're talking about, folks, with the rain coming through. So you can see tomorrow, pretty much throughout the day, on and off, there's going to be rain. That takes us all the way through to about 24 hours from now. And so depending on where you are, you probably will have some rain, so it might be good for your garden. And let's take a look at the next 7 days. We've spoken about Monday. You can see the humidex is a factor throughout the week. So that's still good news if you enjoy the warm weather. It might not be bright and sunny, but it's still warm. Showers Monday, Tuesday, Wednesday, and then by Thursday it moves on, and still have some cloud though throughout the weekend. And that is what it's looking like for the next week, everybody. Basically almost like the last full week before the kids go back to school. So enjoy it, everybody. Well, Toronto FC, we're looking to keep the winning momentum going, hosting New York City FC tonight.
20: To send it over to Corbianu in a foot race with Raul Gustavo. Corbianu to Shelby!
19: Down 1-0 in the second half, Daniel Scaloni. Salio, scored the equalizer for Toronto in the 70th minute, lifting the team to a 1-1 draw against New York. The Reds are back in action next Saturday, hosting the Chicago Fire. And fresh off a rainy win over Hamilton last weekend, the Argonauts could not keep the momentum going when they faced the Saskatchewan Roughriders tonight. So obviously,
21: Saskatchewan defense takes the snap.
19: Okay, so that's good. The Argos jumping to a 22-7 lead in the second quarter against the Rough Riders, but the Boatmen could not hold on. The Rough Riders roaring back in the fourth quarter before scoring the game-winning TD with less than 3 minutes to go. The Argos will have a shot at redemption on Labor Day.

0: when they visit the good old Ticats. 28 years is a long time between sequels, but Tom Cruise is heading back to the track, the NASCAR track.
1: Hey. What do you do?
0: Okay, Tom Cruise and Anne Hathaway are teaming up for a sequel to the 1990 hit Days of Thunder. At Daytona today, the 64-year-old will reprise his role as NASCAR driver Cole Tickle. Now, he says he wants to bring the community and culture of NASCAR to the world, I guess, once again. Now, after Hathaway gives birth to her second child, she will co-star as team owner and engineer in the film. It'll be a while before they head back to the track with Cruise. Days of Thunder sequel will be released June 2nd, 2028. Stay with us, folks. More to come after the break. Let's go to the X.
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31: 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The world!
32: Closed captioning of this CP24 program is brought to you by Diamond and Diamond Lawyers, Canada's largest personal injury law firm with over $1 billion in total settlements.
0: Okay, so this week I finally saw The Odyssey, and I only mention this because Matt Damon stars in The Odyssey. And when Richard gives me a list of films, I look sometimes to see what I want to talk about, and I see Minnie Driver has a film. And history, gossip history, Minnie Driver and Matt Damon were once together, and she found they broke up. Not in a very good way. Google it, kids. Minnie Driver's in a film called Finding Emily. Richard, I know it's a stretch, but here we are.
1: Well, here we are. And I mean, I'll pile on with some gossip. I believe their romance happened here in Toronto, started here in Toronto when they were shooting
0: Good Will Hunting. Yes. Yes, absolutely. Yeah.
1: So the film that she's in now, she's more of a cameo here. But I say in my written review for Finding Emily that I wish that they would pluck her character out of this. And if there's a sequel, give her an entire movie. She plays a character who is really peripheral to the action, but she's so much fun that I wanted more Minnie Driver by the end of it. But this is a much different movie. So this is about a guy named Owen, who's at a party, and he meets the girl of his dreams. Mm-hmm. Her name is Emily. She gives him her phone number before being pulled off by a bunch of friends, and it turns out that she typed in the wrong number. There's one digit missing, and he will not let it go. So he tries to find her, puts up signs, and he comes under the attention, or to the attention, of another Emily, played by Angourie Rice in the film. And she's a psychology student who thinks that love is a form of madness, and she says he's a perfect case study for me. So she starts to study him as he goes through all the Emilys, and there's hundreds of them that go to this school. And this is a rom-com, absolutely fits all the form of a rom-com, but it's got a nice little twist. They massage it just enough so that it becomes limber enough to go a few different places and try a few different things. And there's an actor who I've never seen before. The guy that plays Owen, his name is Spike Fern, and he is so enjoyable in this movie. He looks like the youngest Gallagher brother from Oasis, and he's funny and just a hoot in this. So the movie is called Finding Emily, and it's a rom-com, but it's a good rom-com.
0: Is there a younger Gallagher brother?
1: No. But if there was, if they made a movie and they wanted to cast a third Gallagher brother, it would be this guy.
0: Okay, let's go with Idiots. There's a couple of funny people in this one. You gave it 3 stars, so let's end on a happy note.
1: Yeah, I liked Idiots. It might be the very definition of a movie that's not for everybody, but this is Dave Franco, who plays a guy whose lack of impulse control, let's say, gets him fired from his job. Ooh. And then you've got O'Shea Jackson. Mm-hmm. The reason he gets fired from his church job is just too funny to give away on TV. Don't see it, because it's pretty great stuff. They end up getting a job to drive an out-of-control rich kid to rehab. And then, of course, everything goes wrong along this trip. And the thing about this movie is it's called Idiots, and you know they refer to the two main characters as idiots. But it's not a stupid movie. This is a movie that has real things to say about class inequality, you know, about the haves and the have-nots, all that kind of stuff woven up into a movie that never met a joke too vulgar that it didn't want to tell it. So there's a lot going on here, but I like this movie. I thought that Dave Franco in particular really caught the spirit of this thing, and it's good stuff.
0: Okay, well, you're good stuff, Richard Krause. Richard Krause, film critic, thanks for joining us. I'm sure you're getting ready for TIFF, and so we'll let you go and see you next week, because that's the last week before TIFF starts. So we'll see you then, my friend.
1: We'll see you then. Thanks.

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16: 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Their efforts go from gathering turtle eggs to releasing them weeks later into the Ottawa River. CTV's Peter Swirling has more.
17: By the house there?
18: One very small step for a baby turtle.
19: This is our turtle release, so I'll put him here.
18: And a giant leap towards a goal of protecting and supporting the turtle population.
19: All three species that we commonly see at Petrie Island, the snapping turtle, the mop turtle, and the painted turtle are at risk.
18: That's where the Friends of Petrie Island come in.
19: So we kind of give them a jump start.
18: The group of volunteers and specially trained staff find and collect turtle eggs in early summer. Then
19: we keep them safely in our incubator, which is at the Cumberland Public Library, which is a branch of the Ottawa Public Library. And then we release them in August.
18: It's an effort to keep the turtle eggs safe and boost their chances of survival.
19: The majority of the eggs would be eaten, so by many predators, so things that would eat the eggs are like raccoons, foxes, skunks, any kind of rodent.
18: This year, nearly 400 eggs across 15 nests were collected.
17: That guy's trying to climb up from the other turtle.
18: And at several release days in late August, the public is invited to take part and learn about turtle conservation.
19: The incubator is actually at my workplace, so I've gotten to see them from the time where they were brought in to now their full release, so it's kind of special for us.
20: My daughter loves to learn, and she loves to learn about the world around her, and she loves coming to Petrie.
19: There we go.
18: These turtles are only days old, but some, assuming they make it, could outlive us.
19: There's been studies that show like snapping turtles in the wild can live up to 100 years.
18: And for this group, the slow but steady work, well worth the reward.
21: That looks good. That looks promising.
18: Peter Sperling, CTV News.
16: 100 years. Well, that is our report for this evening. A reminder, you can get breaking news all day long on CP24 and on our website, ctvnewstoronto.ca. For all the hardworking people in front of and behind the camera, I'm Andrea Case. Have a good night. Raheem and I will see you tomorrow. Good night.

0: Two people are in the hospital after a stabbing in Mississauga. Peel police say they were called for reports of an altercation near Dundas and Park Hill Road early in the evening. And new security footage of the arson investigation at the home of a Scarborough MP. We have the latest from police. And the price of gas is expected to keep rising this weekend. We'll tell you everything you need to know before you fill up. This is Toronto's breaking news, CP24. Hello, I'm CJ Nelson. Thank you for joining us. Two people have been rushed to the hospital after a fight in Mississauga. Peel police say they were alerted of a fight that led to a possible stabbing near Dundas and Park Hill Road just after 5 p.m. Two people were found at the scene and taken to the hospital with serious injuries. Officers say a suspect has been arrested. The investigation is ongoing. Police are investigating a late morning stabbing in North York. It happened just after 11 this morning in the Jane and Shoreham area. A man was taken to the hospital via emergency run. His injuries are now considered non-life threatening. Police are searching for a female suspect and say the victim and suspect knew one another. A man has been arrested in North York after reports of an unknown trouble inside a home. It happened in the Shepherd and Jane area around 5 p.m. Officers transported a woman found inside the home with serious injuries to the hospital. Police recovered an edged weapon and say there are no outstanding suspects. No injuries are reported after a house fire in North York. Fire crews were called to a townhouse on Driftwood Avenue near Jane Street around 9 tonight. Officials tell CP24 the fire started in the basement and that no one was inside at the time. It has since been extinguished. An investigation into the cause of the fire is ongoing. A man in his 40s has critical injuries after a stabbing near Dundas in Augusta. He was found around 8:15 last night and taken to the hospital. His injuries were initially described as non-life threatening, but police say his condition has worsened. There is no suspect description as police appeal for information. A masseuse has been charged in a sexual assault in Chinatown. 53-year-old Jiquan Liu is accused of sexually assaulting a victim during a massage near Spadina and Dundas last Saturday. Police are concerned there may be more victims and are asking anyone with information to come forward. Peel police have made an arrest in several violent sexual assaults, and they believe there may be additional victims. 73-year-old Alan Su Ming Chow of Oakville is accused of sexually assaulting a woman he met online on multiple occasions between last December and April. Police say he rendered the victim unconscious before the assaults. They also say he recorded the assaults without the victim's knowledge or consent. He's charged with sexual assaults causing bodily harm, overcoming resistance by administering or attempting to administer a drug, and voyeurism. Five people have been taken to the hospital after a collision in North York. Police say two vehicles collided near the intersection of Jane Street and Strong Court just north of Finch around 5:45 this evening. Paramedics tell us two kids and one adult were brought to the hospital with minor injuries, while another two adults were rushed to a trauma center with serious injuries, but they are expected to survive. The cause of the crash is under investigation. A man has been seriously injured in a stabbing downtown tonight. Police responded to the Queens Quay and Spadina area just before 7:30 and found a man who had been stabbed. He was taken to the hospital with serious injuries but is expected to survive. Officers are searching for a suspect who ran away. He's described as 5'4", male, with a skinny build, wearing a blue shirt and jeans. Anyone with information is asked to come forward. Police are asking for help identifying a suspect in an arson at a home of a Scarborough MP. New security video shows someone dressed in a black hoodie and face mask approach the vehicles in the driveway of Liberal MP Salma Zahid's home in the Bellamy Road and Lawrence Avenue area. This was around 1:30 Friday morning. The suspect pours an accelerant onto the cars before lighting both of them on fire. Then they ran away from the scene and took off in their own vehicle. Police say the suspect has a light complexion with a slim build. They were also wearing black gloves and running shoes with light-colored socks. Investigators say the suspect was driving a black Hyundai sedan. Anyone with information is asked to call police or Crime Stoppers. MP Salma Zahid says her car and another vehicle were destroyed in the fire. Fortunately, no one was hurt. No motive for the arson has been provided yet, but Prime Minister Mark Carney condemned it as a cowardly act of violence and intimidation. This is Toronto's breaking news, CP24. We'll have a look at your top stories next.
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0: Welcome back. Here are some of the top stories we are following. We have the latest on the arson investigation and new security video regarding the fire at the home of the Scarborough MP. President Trump calls it Lake America, but Torontonians aren't buying it. We hit Woodbine Beach to hear their reaction. And the price of gas is expected to keep rising this weekend. We'll tell you everything you need to know before heading to the gas pumps. Stay with CP24 for more on these stories. And for further details, head to cp24.com and the CP24 app. After all the buzz about Lake Ontario's renaming by the U.S. president this week, Premier Doug Ford is reminding everyone of its official name.
1: Three, two, one, go ahead. Yeah!
0: Ford unveiled a giant Lake Ontario Now and Always sign early this afternoon in Hamilton. He says the latest shot from Donald Trump, who declared the name is now Lake America. Ford says Canadians aren't buying it.
2: I think it's an appropriate thing to put out there to reassure people. I also heard there's people making ball caps that say Lake Ontario. So people are capitalizing on it and sending out messages saying this is ours and nobody's going to take it from us.
3: That's good. I like that a lot. I like that a lot. Just to remind people in case they forget what the name of it is.
4: Yes, absolutely. I agree with that. Always, always. 400 years, Lake Ontario is must there. And now because Trump is the president, one action said, no way. Canadian will not allow that one. No way.
5: Now and always.
6: Now and always. I fully agree, 100%. And we're from Edmonton, so.
7: Yep. Not any different.
6: Nope.
7: I don't think you can change it.
8: And obviously Canada is always going to call it Lake Ontario. So that's our message to President Trump. We're resilient and we're strong Canadians. We're always going to protect our sovereignty, always. And we'll never, ever back down from a bully, ever.
0: Canadian politicians from all political stripes have blasted Trump's attempt to rename the lake last week. Ralph Goodall is a former cabinet minister who serves on the Prime Minister's Canada-U.S. Economic Relations Advisory Committee. He joined us earlier to weigh in on the lake battle.
9: You see the theater coming from the White House, and I guess we need a few performances of our own on the Canadian side. Premier Ford is a great showman, so good on him, make the point. But let's not lose sight of what's really at stake here, and that is building and protecting the Canadian economy, making sure that we are big and strong and we can stand on our own and we're less vulnerable to the machinations of a belligerent neighbour.
0: Chief R. Donald Morocco of the Tainanawa Mohawk Council says there was a lack of respect for Indigenous people in the renaming of Lake Ontario.
10: It's very insulting because a few years ago, a lot of the advanced countries that were democratic countries that believed in human rights and fairness signed on to the United Nations rights on the Declaration of Indigenous People. And consultation and respect for our traditional places, our names, our cultures was supposed to be part of what states were supposed to do. And obviously, you know, it would appear that the changing of the American side of Lake Ontario is very arbitrary. No one bothered to ask any Indigenous people what their thoughts were on it. And this is our ancestral homeland.
0: The price of gas is expected to keep rising this weekend. It rose 2 cents a liter overnight, and another increase is expected tomorrow, being forecasted by Dan McTague, president for Canadians for Affordable Energy. McTague says drivers can expect a 5 cent hike on Sunday, taking the price to near $1.84 a liter. Ratification voting is now underway for 4,600 unionized General Motors workers. They're voting on a tentative contract struck with the automaker last weekend. It comes after a dozen days of intense bargaining between Unifor and the automaker. It is based on the pattern agreement struck with Ford workers. If passed, the GM agreement would cover employees in Oshawa, St. Catharines, Ingersoll, and Woodstock. Stellantis is the last of the big three automakers Unifor will have to bargain with. This is Toronto's breaking news, CP24. Stay with us. More of your top stories next.
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0: The CNE has awarded its first ever golden ticket to a woman who's gone to the X every year since 1945. 81-year-old Barbara Batten was given the golden ticket at a ceremony earlier. Batten has made the yearly trek to the fair each year outside the years of World War II and the pandemic when the X wasn't open. The ticket will get her into the CNE for free each time. She says she's being given the first golden ticket and that it's an honor.
20: I love the dog show, and everybody says, oh, you've seen it so many times. I said, I don't care. I want to go to the dog show. I love the ice show, anything, any magic show, anything like magic. I like the cooking shows when there's a cooking show on, bit of everything. I love wandering through the buildings.
0: Batten now lives north of Toronto, but grew up here in the GTA when she first went to the X. And there's lots to do here in the city on this last weekend in August. Several festivals and events happening. Fan Expo Canada is back at the Metro Toronto Convention Centre and goes until Sunday. The Trinobago Festival is taking over Nathan Phillips Square, running through the weekend. And plus the Thai Festival also happening at Sankofa Square. We are continuing to follow developing news out of Nepal, where 10 Torontonians are among 32 Canadians missing following devastating flash floods and mudslides. The Isha Foundation, a nonprofit spiritual organization based in Toronto, tells CTV News that 12 Canadians who were part of their tour group in Nepal are unaccounted for. That includes 10 people from Toronto, one from Ottawa, and one from Montreal. The death toll has risen above 670, with nearly 3,000 people still missing. Jyothi Jankowski from the Isha Foundation joined us earlier and said hope is starting to fade for the missing Canadians.
21: It's something that we're all kind of coming to grips with, right? We're in day four now, and based on the information we're getting from on the site, there are people on the site from the different countries there, and it's looking like a grave situation, a worst case scenario. So right now we are, we're a volunteer run organization, and these people, these participants that were there, part of this trek, they're like family to us.
0: 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Stay with us. 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
0: Viral clip of Premier Doug Ford telling U.S. President Donald Trump to kiss his, well, we don't have to say it out loud. We'll hear it because it was on Bill Carroll's show on News Talk 1010. So, Bill, good morning. Let's talk about the rift between Ford and Trump. This is kind of schoolyard fighting, but now Premier Ford is kind of dialing back that rhetoric.
28: I was having a conversation, I think it was a pretty good one, we covered a lot of area with the premier, when a producer brought to my attention that Donald Trump had just used Truth Social to threaten auto tariffs on January 1st. It was brand new. I would be shocked if the premier knew about it. I thought, I'm just going to read it to him word for word on the air, and then I repeated the part about the auto tariffs. And then I stopped to let him react. And that's what you could hear, that he was shocked, that he was angry. It was a very natural reaction. Then, of course, he got asked about it all day long, and he didn't back down on it. He didn't use the exact same phrase, maybe, but talked about that being a lot of real estate. But I think it was okay. You know, I think it's a good thing that Donald Trump, who is an emotional negotiator anyway, saw that Canadians are willing to stand up and fight back. That's okay. But I think it was also appropriate that the next day he brought the temperature down a little bit because we put our counter tariffs into place. Now we need to talk. I have no problem with fighting back. But in the end, we have to find a way to come to some kind of an agreement with the Americans on this. Just too many jobs are at stake here.

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10: Former Blue Jays manager, player, and broadcaster Buck Martinez became the first person inducted into the new Hall of Excellence today. Martinez spent his whole career with the Jays and retired after last season's historic World Series run. Today, he was joined by family and fellow Blue Jays greats for a special ceremony celebrating his impact on the team. The Blue Jays Foundation unveiled the Buck Martinez Heart of the Game Award, which will be presented to a challenger baseball player every year. President Mark Shapiro also announced a new TMU Sports Media Scholarship in his name. The Blue Jays officially opened the new Hall of Excellence at the Rogers Center earlier today.
11: 2-1.
10: Several Jays legends were on hand for the ribbon cutting, including George Bell, Dave Steve, Joe Carter, Cito Gaskin, Carlos Delgado, and Jose Bautista. The team says to mark its 50th season, the Hall bridges generations and connects fans to the moments and people that shaped Blue Jays history. The Hall of Excellence lets fans explore the achievements of key players and coaches. It replaces the former level of excellence.
12: Quite honored to be back and to share this moment and with all the other members of the Hall of Excellence. So this is a fantastic day.
13: When your career is over with, all you have left are your memories. And these are great memories. And to share them with some of the greatest ball players in Toronto Blue Jays history is phenomenal. And, you know, these are all, we're all together in the same boat, all great friends, and having a good time, kind of reminiscing about how it was back in the days we played 30 years ago, which is phenomenal. But to be around these guys, yeah, it's a pretty special moment for all of us.
14: It's great to see all these guys again and to see what this organization has done for all of us here today. This is unbelievable. Just breathtaking to see this. I know I was told it was really nice. Now I see it as awesome.
10: As for the actual game, it was a wild comeback for the Jays this afternoon at Rogers Center.
15: The 3-2 is ball four to bring in a run. Bateman is coming home.
10: Were down 3-0 until the fifth when they scored two runs after a bases loaded walk and wild pitch. Toronto would go on to score two more runs in the sixth to take the lead and win this one 4-3. The Jays will go for the series sweep tomorrow afternoon at 1:37. Toronto FC were looking to keep their winning momentum going, hosting New York City FC tonight. Down 1-0 in the second half, Daniel Saloy scored the equalizer for Toronto in the 70th minute, lifting the team to a 1-1 draw against New York. The Reds are back in action next Saturday, hosting the Chicago Fire. Fresh off a rainy win over Hamilton last weekend, the Argonauts could not keep the momentum going when they face Saskatchewan tonight. To a 22-7 lead in the second quarter against the Rough Riders, but the Boatmen could not hold on. The Rough Riders roaring back in the fourth quarter before scoring the game-winning touchdown with less than 3 minutes to go. The final score was 28-24. The Argos will have a shot at redemption on Labor Day when they visit the Ticats. For a lot of young people, heading off to university is exciting, but it can also be overwhelming. The EDGE program is helping Black youth get a head start, giving them a chance to experience university life before they get there and showing them how post-secondary education can open doors for the future. CTV's Carol Charles reports.
11: Thousands of students across the country will be heading to university for the first time this September. And Kasima Mupese is one of them. She is enrolled at McMaster University in Hamilton. This past May, she spent a weekend at the University of Toronto Scarborough campus through EDGE, which is making the move a little less intimidating.
16: It definitely made me feel less nervous about the transition to university. There's a lot of different supports in university and not many people know about them.
11: The May retreat brought together Black youth who got to tour the campus, ask questions, and hear from Black university students about what to expect. Twin brothers Josiah and Javon Green Chapman were among them.
17: I got to see Black youth in leadership positions. I got to see how university life worked, what your courses would look like. I got to see how to not fall asleep during a workshop because I was so tired. But I just had fun.
11: They say the experience helped make university feel more real.
17: I learned to be organized, especially managing my time. I also learned about how much important being organized is, especially going into university now.
11: The brothers are heading to the University of Western Ontario this fall. Both plan to pursue careers in law.
17: Small steps to big goals. My mom used to always call me Mr. Prime Minister. So right now it's law.
11: For Kasima, the goal is different. She plans to study humanities at McMaster with hopes of becoming a teacher and writer after she graduates. The EDGE initiative has been helping Black youth build those kinds of goals for nearly three decades.
18: EDGE, empower, develop, grow, and engage our children, and that's what we do.
11: Founded in 1997 and led by Pat Glowden, the program works with Black youth ages 7 to 10 and 15 to 19. They learn practical skills from financial literacy and conflict resolution to study strategies, while getting the encouragement to think about what comes after high school. And University of Toronto staff say that early exposure can make a difference.
19: We're planting a seed that post-secondary education is a place for these youth, that they'll consider it within their future possibilities and potential.
11: After getting a first look at university life, they're heading into the next chapter with a little more confidence and a much clearer idea of where they're going. Carol Charles, CTV News.
10: 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Stay with us. 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

0: If there was any doubt how Doug feels about Lake Ontario, he put it in writing today, sending a message to the U.S. president that Lake Ontario is named as such now and always. Good evening. The premier unveiled a new Lake Ontario sign this afternoon, days after Donald Trump issued an executive order to rename it as Lake America. CTV's Siobhan Morris has the details.
1: 3, 2, 1, go ahead. Yeah!
2: At the edge of the water in Hamilton, a new sign dreamed up by the province designed to send a message south in giant letters.
3: President Trump can call it whatever he wants, but I can tell you the rest of the world will always call it Lake Ontario.
2: On Thursday, the President of the United States signed an executive order to call it Lake America instead. It follows days of trading insults with Doug Ford after trade talks fell apart. On Saturday, Donald Trump still taunting Canadians with renderings with his preferred name. Along the lakefront in Toronto, people are embracing the premier's stunt.
4: It says Lake Ontario, now and always.
5: Now and always. Fully agree, 100%.
6: Yep, that's good. I like that a lot. I like that a lot. Just to remind people in case they forget what the name of it is.
2: That defiance in line for the ferry to the Toronto Islands.
7: 400 years, Lake Ontario is must there. And now because Trump is the president, Wana Chin said, no way. Canadian will not allow that one. No way.
2: There's a lot of bewilderment, too.
8: It's always been Lake Ontario, and it'll always be Lake Ontario to us.
9: This is our lake. It's Lake Ontario. It's kind of a ridiculous thing to consider it to be anything other than that.
2: For many on both sides of the border, it's a name change that's more than ridiculous. It's an insult.
10: No one bothered to ask any Indigenous people what their thoughts were on it. And this is our ancestral homeland.
2: There's resolve to keep pushing back on chaos and economic pain coming from the states.
11: They're good people. It's just their administration is just, it's a clown's act. That's what it is. A total clown act.
12: It's scary. It's scary, everything like 51 states and all the things. Like, it starts now and where it's going to end.
2: A tourist from the Netherlands watching this play out is reminded of Trump's threat to take over Greenland.
13: And we nod our heads and we think it'll pass probably.
2: Hoping this glittering lake can be a shared treasure between neighbors again. Siobhan Morris, CTV News.
0: Could there be any more excitement for the Blue Jays fans this late in the season? The Toronto Blue Jays celebrated a new addition to the ballpark. The team opened its now Hall of Excellence, and some legendary players and managers were on hand to see their careers on display. With more, here's CTV's Raheem Ladani.
14: Here we go. Let's open the curtain.
15: Standing behind the golden curtain, members of the Toronto Blue Jays' new Hall of Excellence.
14: Dave Steeb.
15: There's Dave Steeb, who pitched the first and only no-hitter in franchise history. And Joe Carter, who delivered the Jays a championship with one swing of the bat.
16: When your career is over with, all you have left are your memories. And these are great memories. And to share them with some of the greatest ball players in Toronto Blue Jays history is phenomenal.
15: From reliving championship moments to immortalizing the iconic Jose Bautista bat flip, fans can see this hall on the concourse behind the ballpark's right field. It's replacing the former level of excellence. And the 8 players, 2 builders, and 1 broadcaster who were previously inducted now have a museum of memorabilia to share with the world.
17: It's great to be back. This is such a nice thing. You know, this beautiful room, they had done a fantastic job putting it together. It's always good to visit the city.
18: Thanks for your support over all the years, and I hope you enjoy this as much as we do.
19: It feels great to see all these guys again. And to see what this organization has done for all of us here today, this is unbelievable.
15: As the Blue Jays celebrate their 50th anniversary this season, the club says this is a great way to connect generations of baseball fans, and that moving forward, fans will actually get their say in who is added to the hall.
20: The cool thing is, moving forward, we're going to give fans a chance to vote. They'll be able to vote online at the new Hall of Excellence website, and there's a display here that's a QR code. So we're going to give fans a voice moving forward. We think that's the right way to go about it.
15: And before today's game, the Jays added a new member to the Hall of Excellence. Raheem Ladani, CTV News.
0: Former Blue Jays player, manager, and broadcaster Buck Martinez became the first person inducted into the new Hall of Excellence. He retired as a broadcaster after last season's historic World Series run. Martinez also got a special gift just for him, a custom golf cart and a new set of clubs. They were delivered to him on the field by George Springer and Ernie Clement.
1: But most of all, I want to thank the fans. I came here in 1981. I forgot to leave. You supported me as a player. You backed me as a manager. And you welcomed me into your homes as a broadcaster for 40 years. That's an incredible gift.
21: The 3-2 is ball four to bring in a run. Bateman is coming home, and he scores!
0: The Blue Jays took on the Seattle Mariners after the ceremony. The Jays were down 3-0 until the fifth when they scored two runs after a bases-loaded walk and wild pitch. Toronto would go on to score two more runs in the sixth and hold on to the lead for the rest of the game. They won the ball game 4-3. Well, you can see the dome was open there tonight. It was a lovely day. More news in a moment. Here's a look at what's happening this evening outside. And right now, it's looking pretty good. But hey, everybody, that's about to change. Take a look at the satellite radar. You can see the precipitation is off to the west and moving towards us. So overnight into the morning, we're going to be having some rain. Right now, it is... Oh, I don't think it's working there. Let's move on to the next one. I'm clicking, but it's not moving. Let's see if we can get you a map here. But if not, we will be moving on, and we will get it fixed for a little later in the newscast. Oh, there you go. Well, there you go. I'd stick with it for a quick second. 21 degrees in Toronto right now. 22 in Kingston. That looks like the hot spot. Hey, look, it's working. Overnight, we're going to be above normal. 19 degrees, mainly cloudy, a light wind. Sunrise getting later every day, 6:39. And at 8 a.m., it will be 19 degrees. Everybody, thanks for sticking with me with that. Okay, two people have been rushed to hospital after an altercation in Mississauga. Peel police say they were alerted of a fight that led to a possible stabbing near Dundas and Park Hill Road just after 5 p.m. Now, two people were located at the scene and brought to hospital with serious injuries. Officers say a suspect has been arrested and the investigation is ongoing. Well, a man has been arrested in North York following reports of unknown trouble inside a home. It happened in the Shepherd and Jane area around 5 p.m. Officers transported a woman found inside the residence with serious injuries to hospital. Police recovered an edged weapon and say there are no outstanding suspects. And earlier today, police were called to a late morning stabbing in North York. It happened just after 11 this morning in the Jane and Shoreham area. A man was taken to hospital by emergency run. His injuries are now considered non-life-threatening. Police are searching for a female suspect and say the victim and suspect are known to each other. Well, five people have been taken to hospital after a collision in North York. Officers say two vehicles collided near the intersection of Jane Street and Strong Court, just north of Finch, around 5:45 this evening. Paramedics tell us two children and one adult were brought to hospital with minor injuries, while another two adults were rushed to a trauma center with serious non-life-threatening injuries. The cause of the crash is under investigation. And fortunately, no injuries were reported after a house fire in North York. Fire crews were called to a townhouse on Driftwood Avenue near Jane Street around 9 tonight. Officials tell CP24 the fire was coming from the basement and that no one was inside at the time. It's been extinguished and an investigation into the cause of the fire is ongoing. Well, stay with us, folks. More to come. I'm going to get that clicker working so we can do more weather and so much more after the break.

I'm Katie Dawson. I'm a singer-songwriter. I write and perform all my own music. You can find my music on all streaming services. But here's the thing with that. You don't actually own your music, and there's data tracking involved. Wouldn't it be nice to own something you love? All of my music is available in hard copy directly from my website, katiedawson.ca, whether that's vinyl, CD, or even cassettes. Check out this record right here. It's glow-in-the-dark vinyl. Or how about this one? There's 24-karat gold leaf flake directly in the vinyl. This has never been done before on a vinyl record. Records should be fun, unique, and collectible. And the music on them should be

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7: The people of King's Landing gather. 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

0: Welcome back, everybody. It is a right now a pretty lovely night in Toronto. CN Tower is red for no reason specifically other than we live in a great country and our colors are red and white. That's what I'm saying tonight. Let's take a look at the temperatures right now, everybody. 21 degrees in Toronto, and it's pretty consistent throughout southwestern Ontario. No complaints. As we look at our lows, we are above normal this evening, 19 degrees, and pretty much all the way through our region, we are above normal. As we look at our wake up tomorrow morning, 5 a.m., it'll be 19 degrees, mainly cloudy, the light wind. The cloud continues throughout the morning, and slowly the temperature rises. As we look at our highs tomorrow, it's going to be another day with the humidex being a factor. It's going to feel like 28 degrees in Toronto, 29 in Niagara Falls, and it'll feel like 31 in London. And this is what we're talking about, folks, with the rain coming through. So you can see tomorrow, pretty much throughout the day, on and off, there's going to be rain. That takes us all the way through to about 24 hours from now. And so depending on where you are, you probably will have some rain, so it might be good for your garden. And let's take a look at the next 7 days. We've spoken about Monday. You can see the humidex is a factor throughout the week. So that's still good news if you enjoy the warm weather. It might not be bright and sunny, but it's still warm. Showers Monday, Tuesday, Wednesday, and then by Thursday it moves on, and still have some cloud though throughout the weekend. And that is what it's looking like for the next week, everybody. Basically almost like the last full week before the kids go back to school. So enjoy it, everybody. Well, Toronto FC, we're looking to keep the winning momentum going, hosting New York City FC tonight.
1: To send it over to Corbiano in a foot race with Raul Gustavo. Corbiano to Shelley!
0: Down 1-0 in the second half, Daniel Scaloni. Salio, scored the equalizer for Toronto in the 70th minute, lifting the team to a 1-1 draw against New York. The Reds are back in action next Saturday, hosting the Chicago Fire. And fresh off a rainy win over Hamilton last weekend, the Argonauts could not keep the momentum going when they faced the Saskatchewan Rough Riders tonight. So obviously,
2: Saskatchewan defense takes the snap.
0: Okay, so that's good. The Argos jumping to a 22-7 lead in the second quarter against the Rough Riders, but the Boatmen could not hold on. The Rough Riders roaring back in the fourth quarter before scoring the game-winning TD with less than 3 minutes to go. The Argos will have a shot at redemption on Labor Day when they visit the good old Ticats. 28 years is a long time between sequels, but Tom Cruise is heading back to the track, the NASCAR track.
3: Hey.
0: Okay, Tom Cruise and Anne Hathaway are teaming up for a sequel to the 1990 hit Days of Thunder. At Daytona today, the 64-year-old will reprise his role as NASCAR driver Cole Tickle. Now, he says he wants to bring the community and culture of NASCAR to the world, I guess, once again. Now, after Hathaway gives birth to her second child, she will co-star as team owner and engineer in the film.

0: It'll be a while before they head back to the track with crews. Days of Thunder sequel will be released June 2nd, 2028. Stay with us, folks. More to come after the break. Let's go to the X.
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0: Okay, so this week I finally saw The Odyssey, and I only mention this because Matt Damon stars in The Odyssey. And when Richard gives me a list of films, I look sometimes to see what I want to talk about, and I see Minnie Driver has a film. And history, gossip history, Minnie Driver and Matt Damon were once together, and she found they broke up. Not in a very good way. Google it, kids. Minnie Driver's in a film called Finding Emily. Richard, I know it's a stretch, but here we are.
26: Well, here we are. And I mean, I'll pile on with some gossip. I believe their romance happened here in Toronto, started here in Toronto when they were shooting
0: Goodwill Hunting. Yes, yes, absolutely. Yeah.
26: So the film that she's in now, she's more of a cameo here, but I say in my written review for Finding Emily that I wish that they would pluck her character out of this, and if there's a sequel, give her an entire movie. She plays a character who is really peripheral to the action, but she's so much fun that I wanted more Minnie Driver by the end of it. But this is a much different movie. So this is about a guy named Owen, who's at a party, and he meets the girl of his dreams. Mm-hmm. Her name is Emily. She gives him her phone number before being pulled off by a bunch of friends, and it turns out that she typed in the wrong number. There's one digit missing, and he will not let it go. So he tries to find her, puts up signs, and he comes under the attention, or to the attention, of another Emily, played by Angourie Rice in the film. And she's a psychology student who thinks that love is a form of madness, and she says, he's a perfect case study for me. So she starts to study him as he goes through all the Emily's. And there's hundreds of them that go to this school. And this is a rom-com, absolutely fits all the form of a rom-com, but it's got a nice little twist. They massage it just enough so that it becomes limber enough to go a few different places and try a few different things. And there's an actor who I've never seen before. The guy that plays Owen, his name is Spike Fern, and he is so enjoyable in this movie. He looks like the youngest Gallagher brother from Oasis, and he's funny and just a hoot in this. So the movie is called Finding Emily, and it's a rom-com, but it's a good rom-com.
0: Is there a younger Gallagher brother?
26: No. But if there was. They made a movie and they wanted to cast a third Gallagher brother, it would be this guy.
0: Okay, let's go with Idiots. There's a couple of funny people in this one. You gave it 3 stars, so let's end on a happy note.
26: Yeah, I liked Idiots. It might be the very definition of a movie that's not for everybody, but this is Dave Franco, who plays a guy whose lack of impulse control, let's say, gets him fired from his job. Ooh. And then you've got O'Shea Jackson. Mm-hmm. The reason he gets fired from his church job is just too funny to give away on TV.
0: Good.
26: Don't see it, because it's pretty great stuff. They end up getting a job to drive an out of control rich kid to rehab, and then of course everything goes wrong along this trip. And the thing about this movie is it's called Idiots, and you know they refer to the two main characters as idiots, but it's not a stupid movie. This is a movie that has real things to say about class inequality, about the haves and the have-nots, all that kind of stuff woven up into a movie that never met a joke too vulgar that it didn't want to tell it. So there's a lot going on here, but I like this movie. I thought that Dave Franco in particular really caught the spirit of this thing, and it's good stuff.
0: Okay, well, you're good stuff, Richard Krause. Richard Krause, film critic, thanks for joining us. I'm sure you're getting ready for TIFF, and so we'll let you go and see you next week, because that's the last week before TIFF starts. So see you then, my friend.
26: We'll see you then. Thanks.

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24: Yeah, right. 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
25: Believe it.
26: The people of King's Landing gather. If your world is to survive, I must light the way. I am Rhaenyra, the Chosen. Come on!

0: A dedicated group of volunteers and staff are helping to save turtles in Ottawa's East End. Their efforts go from gathering turtle eggs to releasing them weeks later into the Ottawa River. CTV's Peter Swirling has more.
1: By the house there?
2: One very small step for a baby turtle.
3: This is our turtle release, so I'll put him here.
2: And a giant leap towards a goal of protecting and supporting the turtle population.
3: All three species that we commonly see at Petrie Island, the snapping turtle, the mop turtle, and the painted turtle are at risk.
2: That's where the Friends of Petrie Island come in.
3: So we kind of give them a jump start.
2: A group of volunteers and specially trained staff find and collect turtle eggs in early summer. Then
3: we keep them safely in our incubator, which is at the Cumberland Public Library, which is a branch of the Ottawa Public Library. And then we release them in August.
2: It's an effort to keep the turtle eggs safe and boost their chances of survival.
3: The majority of the eggs would be eaten, so by many predators, so things that would eat the eggs are like raccoons, foxes, skunks, any kind of rodent.
2: This year, nearly 400 eggs across 15 nests were collected.
1: That guy's trying to climb up from the other turtle.
2: And at several release days in late August, the public is invited to take part and learn about turtle conservation.
3: The incubator is actually at my workplace, so I've gotten to see them from the time where they were brought in to now their full release, so it's kind of special for us.
4: My daughter loves to learn, and she loves to learn about the world around her, and she loves coming to Petrie.
3: There you go.
2: These turtles are only days old, but some, assuming they make it, could outlive us.
3: There's been studies that show like snapping turtles in the wild can live up to 100 years.
2: And for this group, the slow but steady work, well worth the reward.
5: That looks good. That looks promising.
2: Peter Sperling, CTV News.
0: 100 years. Well, that is our report for this evening. A reminder, you can get breaking news all day long on CP24 and on our website, ctvnewstoronto.ca. For all the hardworking people in front of and behind the camera, I'm Andrea Case. Have a good night. Raheem and I will see you tomorrow. Good night.

0: If there was any doubt how Doug feels about Lake Ontario, he put it in writing today, sending a message to the U.S. president that Lake Ontario is named as such now and always. Good evening. The premier unveiled a new Lake Ontario sign this afternoon, days after Donald Trump issued an executive order to rename it as Lake America. CTV's Siobhan Morris has the details.
1: 3, 2, 1, go ahead. Yeah!
2: At the edge of the water in Hamilton, a new sign dreamed up by the province designed to send a message south in giant letters.
3: President Trump can call it whatever he wants, but I can tell you the rest of the world will always call it Lake Ontario.
2: On Thursday, the President of the United States signed an executive order to call it Lake America instead. It follows days of trading insults with Doug Ford after trade talks fell apart. On Saturday, Donald Trump still taunting Canadians with renderings with his preferred name. Along the lakefront in Toronto, people are embracing the premier's stunt.
4: It says Lake Ontario, now and always.
5: Now and always. Fully agree, 100%.
6: Yep, that's good. I like that a lot. I like that a lot. Just to remind people in case they forget what the name of it is.
2: That defiance in line for the ferry to the Toronto Islands.
7: 400 years, Lake Ontario is must there. And now because Trump is the president, Wana Chin said, no way. Canadians will not allow that one. No way.
2: There's a lot of bewilderment, too.
8: It's always been Lake Ontario, and it'll always be Lake Ontario to us.
9: This is our lake. It's Lake Ontario. It's kind of a ridiculous thing to consider it to be anything other than that.
2: For many on both sides of the border, it's a name change that's more than ridiculous. It's an insult.
10: No one bothered to ask any Indigenous people what their thoughts were on it. And this is our ancestral homeland.
2: There's resolve to keep pushing back on chaos and economic pain coming from the states.
11: They're good people. It's just their administration is just, it's a clown's act. That's what it is. A total clown act.
12: It's scary. It's scary, everything like 51 states and all the things. Like, it starts now and where it's going to end.
2: A tourist from the Netherlands watching this play out is reminded of Trump's threat to take over Greenland.
13: And we nod our heads and we think it'll pass probably.
2: Hoping this glittering lake can be a shared treasure between neighbors again. Siobhan Morris, CTV News.
0: Could there be any more excitement for the Blue Jays fans this late in the season? The Toronto Blue Jays celebrated a new addition to the ballpark. The team opened its now Hall of Excellence, and some legendary players and managers were on hand to see their careers on display. With more, here's CTV's Raheem Ladani.
14: Here we go. Let's open the curtain.
15: Standing behind the golden curtain, members of the Toronto Blue Jays' new Hall of Excellence.
14: Dave Steeb.
15: There's Dave Steeb, who pitched the first and only no-hitter in franchise history. And Joe Carter, who delivered the Jays a championship with one swing of the bat.
16: When your career is over with, all you have left are your memories. And these are great memories. And to share them with some of the greatest ball players in Toronto Blue Jays history is phenomenal.
15: From reliving championship moments to immortalizing the iconic Jose Bautista bat flip, fans can see this hall on the concourse behind the ballpark's right field. It's replacing the former level of excellence. And the 8 players, 2 builders, and 1 broadcaster who were previously inducted now have a museum of memorabilia to share with the world.
17: It's great to be back. This is such a nice thing. You know, this is a beautiful room. They had done a fantastic job putting it together. It's always good to visit the city.
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20: 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So we're going to give fans a voice moving forward. We think that's the right way to go about it.
15: And before today's game, the Jays added a new member to the Hall of Excellence.
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0: Former Blue Jays player, manager, and broadcaster Buck Martinez became the first person inducted into the new Hall of Excellence. He retired as a broadcaster after last season's historic World Series run. Martinez also got a special gift just for him, a custom golf cart and a new set of clubs. They were delivered to him on the field by George Springer and Ernie Clement.
1: But most of all, I want to thank the fans. I came here in 1981. I forgot to leave. You supported me as a player. You backed me as a manager. And you welcomed me into your homes as a broadcaster for 40 years. That's an incredible gift.
3: The 3-2 is ball four to bring in a run. Bateman is coming home, and he scores!
0: The Blue Jays took on the Seattle Mariners after the ceremony. The Jays were down 3-0 until the fifth when they scored two runs after a bases-loaded walk and wild pitch. Toronto would go on to score two more runs in the sixth and hold on to the lead for the rest of the game. They won the ball game 4-3. Well, you can see the dome was open there tonight. It was a lovely day. More news in a moment. Here's a look at what's happening this evening outside. And right now, it's looking pretty good. But hey, everybody, that's about to change. Take a look at the satellite radar. You can see the precipitation is off to the west and moving towards us. So overnight into the morning, we're going to be having some rain. Right now, it is... Oh, I don't think it's working there. Let's move on to the next one. I'm clicking, but it's not moving. Let's see if we can get you a map here. But if not, we will be moving on, and we will get it fixed for a little later in the newscast. Oh, there you go. Well, there you go. I'd stick with it for a quick second. 21 degrees in Toronto right now. 22 in Kingston. That looks like the hot spot. Hey, look, it's working. Overnight, we're going to be above normal. 19 degrees, mainly cloudy, a light wind. Sunrise getting later every day. 6:39, and at 8 a.m., it will be 19 degrees. Everybody, thanks for sticking with me with that. Okay, two people have been rushed to hospital after an altercation in Mississauga. Peel police say they were alerted of a fight that led to a possible stabbing near Dundas and Park Hill Road just after 5 p.m. Now, two people were located at the scene and brought to hospital with serious injuries. Officers say a suspect has been arrested and the investigation is ongoing. Well, a man has been arrested in North York following reports of unknown trouble inside a home. It happened in the Shepherd and Jane area around 5 p.m. Officers transported a woman found inside the residence with serious injuries to hospital. Police recovered an edged weapon and say there are no outstanding suspects. And earlier today, police were called to a late morning stabbing in North York. It happened just after 11 this morning in the Jane and Shoreham area. A man was taken to hospital by emergency run. His injuries are now considered non-life-threatening. Police are searching for a female suspect and say the victim and suspect are known to each other. Well, five people have been taken to hospital after a collision in North York. Officers say two vehicles collided near the intersection of Jane Street and Strong Court, just north of Finch, around 5:45 this evening. Paramedics tell us two children and one adult were brought to hospital with minor injuries, while another two adults were rushed to a trauma center with serious non-life-threatening injuries. The cause of the crash is under investigation. And fortunately, no injuries were reported after a house fire in North York. Fire crews were called to a townhouse on Driftwood Avenue near Jane Street around 9 tonight. Officials tell CP24 the fire was coming from the basement and that no one was inside at the time. It's been extinguished and an investigation into the cause of the fire is ongoing. Well, stay with us, folks. More to come. I'm going to get that clicker working so we can do more weather and so much more after the break.

0: am Katie Dawson. I'm a singer-songwriter. I write and perform all my own music. You can find my music on all streaming services. But here's the thing with that. You don't actually own your music, and there's data tracking involved. Wouldn't it be nice to own something you love? 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It's glow-in-the-dark vinyl. Or how about this one? There's 24-karat gold leaf flake directly in the vinyl. This has never been done before on a vinyl record. Records should be fun, unique, and collectible. And the music on them should be great, too. Do you like rock and roll, folk, country, and rockabilly? Well, I've done all that and more, and I think you'll love it. Don't believe me? Just ask them.
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11: Welcome back, everybody. It is a, right now, pretty lovely night in Toronto. CN Tower's red for no reason specifically other than we live in a great country and our colors are red and white. That's what I'm seeing tonight. Let's take a look at the temperatures right now, everybody. 21 degrees in Toronto, and it's pretty consistent throughout southwestern Ontario. No complaints. As we look at our lows, we are above normal this evening, 19 degrees, and pretty much all the way through our region, we are above normal. As we look at our wake up tomorrow morning, 5 a.m., it'll be 19 degrees, mainly cloudy, the light wind. The cloud continues throughout the morning, and slowly the temperature rises. As we look at our highs tomorrow, it's going to be another day with the humidex being a factor. It's going to feel like 28 degrees in Toronto, 29 in Niagara Falls, and it'll feel like 31 in London. And this is what we're talking about, folks, with the rain coming through. So you can see tomorrow, pretty much throughout the day, on and off, there's going to be rain. That takes us all the way through to about 24 hours from now. And so depending on where you are, you probably will have some rain, so it might be good for your garden. And let's take a look at the next 7 days. We've spoken about Monday. You can see the humidex is a factor throughout the week, so that's still good news if you enjoy the warm weather. It might not be bright and sunny, but it's still warm. Showers Monday, Tuesday, Wednesday, and then by Thursday it moves on, and still have some cloud though throughout the weekend. And that is what it's looking like for the next week, everybody. Basically almost like the last full week before the kids go back to school, so enjoy it, everybody. Well, Toronto FC, we're looking to keep the winning momentum going, hosting New York City FC tonight.
12: To send it over to Corbianu. In a foot race, the crowd will start with Corbianu to Shadowy.
11: Down 1-0 in the second half, Daniel Saloni. Salio, scored the equalizer for Toronto in the 70th minute, lifting the team to a 1-1 draw against New York. The Reds are back in action next Saturday, hosting the Chicago Fire. And fresh off a rainy win over Hamilton last weekend, the Argonauts could not keep the momentum going when they faced the Saskatchewan Rough Riders tonight. So obviously,
13: Saskatchewan defense takes the snap.
11: Okay, so that's good. The Argos jumping to a 22-7 lead in the second quarter against the Rough Riders, but the Boatmen could not hold on. The Rough Riders roaring back in the fourth quarter before scoring the game-winning TD with less than 3 minutes to go. The Argos will have a shot at redemption on Labor Day when they visit the good old Ticats. 28 years is a long time between sequels, but Tom Cruise is heading back to the track, the NASCAR track.
14: Hey.
11: Okay, Tom Cruise and Anne Hathaway are teaming up for a sequel to the 1990 hit Days of Thunder. At Daytona today, the 64-year-old will reprise his role as NASCAR driver Cole Tickle. Now, he says he wants to bring the community and culture of NASCAR to the world, I guess, once again. Now, after Hathaway gives birth to her second child, she will co-star as team owner and engineer in the film. It'll be a while before they head back to the track with Cruise. Days of Thunder sequel will be released June 2nd, 2028. Stay with us, folks. More to come after the break. Let's go to the X.
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34: Okay, so this week I finally saw The Odyssey, and I only mention this because Matt Damon stars in The Odyssey. And when Richard gives me a list of films, I look sometimes to see what I want to talk about, and I see Minnie Driver has a film. And history, gossip history, Minnie Driver and Matt Damon were once together, and she found they broke up. Not in a very good way. Google it, kids. Minnie Driver's in a film called Finding Emily. Richard, I know it's a stretch, but here we are.
35: Well, here we are, and I mean, I'll pile on with some gossip. I believe their romance happened here in Toronto, started here in Toronto when they were shooting
34: Good Will Hunting. Yes, yes, absolutely. Yeah.
35: So the film that she's in now, she's more of a cameo here, but I say in my written review for Finding Emily that I wish that they would pluck her character out of this, and if there's a sequel, give her an entire movie. She plays a character who is really peripheral to the action, but she's so much fun that I wanted more Minnie Driver by the end of it. But this is a much different movie. So this is about a guy named Owen who's at a party and he meets the girl of his dreams. Mm-hmm. Her name is Emily. She gives him her phone number before being pulled off by a bunch of friends, and it turns out that she typed in the wrong number. There's one digit missing, and he will not let it go. So he tries to find her. He puts up signs, and he comes comes under the attention, or to the attention, of another Emily, played by Angourie Rice, in the film. And she's a psychology student who thinks that love is a form of madness. And she says, he's a perfect case study for me. So she starts to study him as he goes through all the Emilys, and there's hundreds of them that go to this school. And this is a rom-com, absolutely fits all the form of a rom-com, but it's got a nice little twist. They massage it just enough so that it becomes limber enough to go a few different places and try a few different things. And there's an actor who I've never seen before, the guy that plays Owen, his name is Spike Fern, and he is so enjoyable in this movie. He looks like the youngest Gallagher brother from Oasis, and he's funny and just a hoot in this. So the movie is called Finding Emily, and it's a rom-com, but it's a good rom-com.
34: Is there a younger Gallagher brother?
35: No. But if there was, they made a movie and they wanted to cast a third Gallagher brother, it would be this guy.
34: Okay, let's go with Idiots. There's a couple of funny people in this one. You gave it 3 stars, so let's end on a happy note.
35: Yeah, I liked Idiots. It might be the very definition of a movie that's not for everybody, but this is Dave Franco, who plays a guy whose lack of impulse control, let's say, gets him fired from his job. Ooh. And then you've got O'Shea Jackson. Mm-hmm. The reason he gets fired from his church job is just too funny to give away on TV.
34: Good.
35: Don't see it, because it's pretty great stuff. They end up getting a job to drive an out of control rich kid to rehab, and then of course everything goes wrong along this trip. And the thing about this movie is it's called Idiots, and you know, they refer to the two main characters as idiots, but it's not a stupid movie. This is a movie that has real things to say about class inequality, about the haves and the have nots, all that kind of stuff woven up into a movie that never met a joke too vulgar that it didn't want to tell it. So there's a lot going on here, but I like this movie. I thought that Dave Franco in particular really caught the spirit of this thing, and it's good stuff.
34: Okay, well, you're good stuff, Richard Krause. Richard Krause, film critic, thanks for joining us. I'm sure you're getting ready for TIFF, and so we'll let you go and see you next week, because that's the last week before TIFF starts. So we'll see you then, my friend.
35: We'll see you then. Thanks.

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15: 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Their efforts go from gathering turtle eggs to releasing them weeks later into the Ottawa River. CTV's Peter Swirling has more.
16: By the house there?
17: One very small step for a baby turtle.
18: This is our turtle release, so I'll put him here.
17: And a giant leap towards a goal of protecting and supporting the turtle population.
18: All three species that we commonly see at Petrie Island, the snapping turtle, the map turtle, and the painted turtle are at risk.
17: That's where the Friends of Petrie Island come in.
18: So we kind of give them a jump start.
17: The group of volunteers and specially trained staff find and collect turtle eggs in early summer. Then
18: we keep them safely in our incubator, which is at the Cumberland Public Library, which is a branch of the Ottawa Public Library. And then we release them in August.
17: It's an effort to keep the turtle eggs safe and boost their chances of survival.
18: The majority of the eggs would be eaten, so by many predators, so things that would eat the eggs are like raccoons, foxes, skunks, any kind of rodent.
17: This year, nearly 400 eggs across 15 nests were collected.
16: That guy's trying to climb up from the other turtle.
17: And at several release days in late August, the public is invited to take part and learn about turtle conservation.
18: The incubator is actually at my workplace, so I've gotten to see them from the time where they were brought in to now their full release, so it's kind of special for us.
19: My daughter loves to learn, and she loves to learn about the world around her, and she loves coming to Petrie.
18: There we go.
17: These turtles are only days old, but some, assuming they make it, could outlive us.
18: There's been studies that show like snapping turtles in the wild can live up to 100 years.
17: And for this group, the slow but steady work, well worth the reward.
20: That looks good. That looks promising.
17: Peter Sperling, CTV News.
15: 100 years. Well, that is our report for this evening. A reminder, you can get breaking news all day long on CP24 and on our website, ctvnewstoronto.ca. For all the hardworking people in front of and behind the camera, I'm Andrea Case. Have a good night. Raheem and I will see you tomorrow. Good night.

0: two people are in the hospital after a stabbing in Mississauga. Peel police say they were called for reports of an altercation near Dundas and Park Hill Road early in the evening. And new security footage of the arson investigation at the home of a Scarborough MP. We have the latest from police. And the price of gas is expected to keep rising this weekend. We'll tell you everything you need to know before you fill up. This is Toronto's breaking news, CP24. Hello, I'm CJ Nelson. Thank you for joining us. Two people have been rushed to the hospital after a fight in Mississauga. Peel police say they were alerted of a fight that led to a possible stabbing near Dundas and Park Hill Road just after 5 p.m. Two people were found at the scene and taken to the hospital with serious injuries. Officers say a suspect has been arrested. The investigation is ongoing. Police are investigating a late morning stabbing in North York. It happened just after 11 this morning in the Jane and Shoreham area. A man was taken to the hospital via emergency run. His injuries are now considered non-life threatening. Police are searching for a female suspect and say the victim and suspect knew one another. A man has been arrested in North York after reports of an unknown trouble inside a home. It happened in the Shepherd and Jane area around 5 p.m. Officers transported a woman found inside the home with serious injuries to the hospital. Police recovered an edged weapon and say there are no outstanding suspects. No injuries are reported after a house fire in North York. Fire crews were called to a townhouse on Driftwood Avenue near Jane Street around 9 tonight. Officials tell CP24 the fire started in the basement and that no one was inside at the time. It has since been extinguished. An investigation into the cause of the fire is ongoing. A man in his 40s has critical injuries after a stabbing near Dundas in Augusta. He was found around 8:15 last night and taken to the hospital. His injuries were initially described as non-life threatening, but police say his condition has worsened. There is no suspect's description as police appeal for information. A masseuse has been charged in a sexual assault in Chinatown. 53-year-old Ji Kwan Liu is accused of sexually assaulting a victim during a massage near Spadina and Dundas last Saturday. Police are concerned there may be more victims and are asking anyone with information to come forward. Peel police have made an arrest in several violent sexual assaults and they believe there may be additional victims. 73-year-old Alan Sue Ming Chow of Oakville is accused of sexually assaulting a woman he met online on multiple occasions between last December and April. Police say he rendered the victim unconscious before the assaults. They also say he recorded the assaults without the victim's knowledge or consent. He's charged with sexual assaults causing bodily harm, overcoming resistance by administering or attempting to administer a drug, and voyeurism. Five people have been taken to the hospital after a collision in North York. Police say two vehicles collided near the intersection of Jane Street and Strong Court just north of Finch around 5:45 this evening. Paramedics tell us two kids and one adult were brought to the hospital with minor injuries, while another two adults were rushed to a trauma center with serious injuries, but they are expected to survive. The cause of the crash is under investigation. A man has been seriously injured in a stabbing downtown tonight. Police responded to the Queens Quay and Spadina area just before 7:30 and found a man who had been stabbed. He was taken to the hospital with serious injuries but is expected to survive. Officers are searching for a suspect who ran away. He's described as 5'4", male, with a skinny build, wearing a blue shirt and jeans. Anyone with information is asked to come forward. Police were asking for help identifying a suspect in an arson at a home of a Scarborough MP. New security video shows someone dressed in a black hoodie and face mask approached the vehicles in the driveway of Liberal MP Salma Zahid's home in the Bellamy Road and Lawrence Avenue area. This was around 1:30 Friday morning. The suspect pours an accelerant onto the cars before lighting both of them on fire. Then they ran away from the scene and took off in their own vehicle. Police say the suspect has a light complexion with a slim build. They were also wearing black gloves and running shoes with light-colored socks. Investigators say the suspect was driving a black Hyundai sedan. Anyone with information is asked to call police or Crime Stoppers. MP Salma Zahid says her car and another vehicle were destroyed in the fire. Fortunately, no one was hurt. No motive for the arson has been provided yet, but Prime Minister Mark Carney condemned it as a cowardly act of violence and intimidation. This is Toronto's breaking news, CP24. We'll have a look at your top stories next.
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0: Welcome back. Here are some of the top stories we are following. We have the latest on the arson investigation and new security video regarding the fire at the home of the Scarborough MP. President Trump calls it Lake America, but Torontonians aren't buying it. We hit Woodbine Beach to hear their reaction. And the price of gas is expected to keep rising this weekend. We'll tell you everything you need to know before heading to the gas pumps. Stay with CP24 for more on these stories. And for further details, head to cp24.com and the CP24 app. After all the buzz about Lake Ontario's renaming by the U.S. president this week, Premier Doug Ford is reminding everyone of its official name.
1: 3, 2, 1, go ahead.
0: Ford unveiled a giant Lake Ontario Now and Always sign early this afternoon in Hamilton. He says the latest shot from Donald Trump, who declared the name is now Lake America. Ford says Canadians aren't buying it.
2: I think it's an appropriate thing to put out there to reassure people. I also heard there's people making ball caps that say Lake Ontario. So people are capitalizing on it and sending out messages saying this is ours and nobody's going to take it from us.
3: That's good. I like that a lot. I like that a lot. Just to remind people in case they forget what the name of it is.
4: Yes, absolutely. I agree with that. Always, always. For 100 years, Lake Ontario is must there. And now because Trump is the president, Wanachin said, no way. Canadians will not allow that one. No way.
5: Now and always.
6: Now and always. Fully agree, 100%. And we're from Edmonton, so.
7: Yep. Not any different.
6: Nope.
7: I don't think you can change it.
8: And obviously Canada is always going to call it Lake Ontario. So that's our message to President Trump. We're resilient and we're strong Canadians. We're always going to protect our sovereignty, always. And we'll never, ever back down from a bully, ever.
0: Canadian politicians from all political stripes have blasted Trump's attempt to rename the lake last week. Ralph Goodall is a former cabinet minister who serves on the Prime Minister's Canada-U.S. Economic Relations Advisory Committee. He joined us earlier to weigh in on the lake battle.
9: You see the theater coming from the White House, and I guess we need a few performances of our own on the Canadian side. Premier Ford is a great showman, so good on him, make the point. But let's not lose sight of what's really at stake here. And that is building and protecting the Canadian economy, making sure that we are big and strong and we can stand on our own and we're less vulnerable to the machinations of a belligerent neighbor.
0: Chief R. Donald Morocco of the Tainanawa Mohawk Council says there was a lack of respect for Indigenous people in the renaming of Lake Ontario.
10: It's very insulting because a few years ago, a lot of the advanced countries that were democratic countries that believed in human rights and fairness signed on to the United Nations rights on the Declaration of Indigenous People. And consultation and respect for our traditional places, our names, our cultures was supposed to be part of what states were supposed to do. And obviously, it would appear that the changing of the American side of Lake Ontario is very arbitrary. No one bothered to ask any Indigenous people what their thoughts were on it. And this is our ancestral homeland.
0: The price.

0: Catherine's, Ingersoll, and Woodstock. Stellantis is the last of the big three automakers Unifor will have to bargain with. This is Toronto's breaking news, CP24. Stay with us. More of your top stories next.
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0: The CNE has awarded its first ever golden ticket to a woman who's gone to the X every year since 1945. 81-year-old Barbara Batten was given the golden ticket at a ceremony earlier. Batten has made the yearly trek to the fair each year outside the years of World War II and the pandemic when the X wasn't open. The ticket will get her into the CNE for free each time. She says she's being given the first golden ticket and that it's an honor.
12: I love the dog show, and everybody says, oh, you've seen it so many times. I said, I don't care. I want to go to the dog show. I love the ice show, anything, any magic show, anything like magic. I like the cooking shows when there's a cooking show on, bit of everything. I love wandering through the buildings.
0: Batten now lives north of Toronto, but grew up here in the GTA when she first went to the X. And there's lots to do here in the city on this last weekend in August. Several festivals and events happening. Fan Expo Canada is back at the Metro Toronto Convention Centre and goes until Sunday. The Trinobago Festival is taking over Nathan Phillips Square, running through the weekend. And plus the Thai Festival also happening at Sankofa Square. We are continuing to follow developing news out of Nepal, where 10 Torontonians are among 32 Canadians missing following devastating flash floods and mudslides. The Isha Foundation, a nonprofit spiritual organization based in Toronto, tells CTV News that 12 Canadians who were part of their tour group in Nepal are unaccounted for. That includes 10 people from Toronto, one from Ottawa, and one from Montreal. The death toll has risen above 670, with nearly 3,000 people still missing. Jyoti Jankowski from the Isha Foundation joined us earlier and said hope is starting to fade for the missing Canadians.
13: It's something that we're all kind of coming to grips with, right? We're in day four now, and based on the information we're getting from on the site, there are people on the site from the different countries there, and it's looking like a grave situation, a worst case scenario. So right now we are, we're a volunteer run organization, and these people, these participants that were there, part of this trek, they're like family to us.
0: This is Toronto's breaking news, CP24. Stay with us. We'll have a look at your top stories next.

0: Sometimes she's an ugly old witch. Sometimes she's a wise woman. But she always has a name. Baba Yaga.
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8: Clip of Premier Doug Ford telling U.S. President Donald Trump to kiss his, well, we don't have to say it out loud. We'll hear it because it was on Bill Carroll's show on News Talk 1010. So, Bill, good morning. Let's talk about the rift between Ford and Trump. This is kind of schoolyard fighting, but now Premier Ford is kind of dialing back that rhetoric.
9: I was having a conversation, I think it was a pretty good one, we covered a lot of area with the premier, when a producer brought to my attention that Donald Trump had just used Truth Social to threaten auto tariffs on January 1st. It was brand new. I would be shocked if the premier knew about it. I thought, I'm just going to read it to him word for word on the air, and then I repeated the part about the auto tariffs. And then I stopped to let him react. And that's what you could hear, that he was shocked, that he was angry. It was a very natural reaction. Then, of course, he got asked about it all day long, and he didn't back down on it. He didn't use the exact same phrase, maybe, but talked about that being a lot of real estate. But I think it was okay. You know, I think it's a good thing that Donald Trump, who is an emotional negotiator anyway, saw that Canadians are willing to stand up and fight back. That's okay. But I think it was also appropriate that the next day he brought the temperature down a little bit because we put our counter tariffs into place. Now we need to talk. I have no problem with fighting back. But in the end, we have to find a way to come to some kind of an agreement with the Americans on this. Just too many jobs are at stake here.

0: Katie Dawson. I'm a singer-songwriter. I write and perform all my own music. You can find my music on all streaming services. But here's the thing with that. You don't actually own your music, and there's data tracking involved. Wouldn't it be nice to own something you love? All of my music is available in hard copy directly from my website, katiedawson.ca, whether that's vinyl, CD, or even cassettes. Check out this record right here. It's glow-in-the-dark vinyl. Or how about this one? There's 24-karat gold leaf flake directly in the vinyl. This has never been done before on a vinyl record. Records should be fun, unique, and collectible. And the music on them should be great, too. Do you like rock and roll, folk, country, and rockabilly? Well, I've done all that and more, and I think you'll love it. Don't believe me? Just ask them.
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0: former Blue Jays manager, player, and broadcaster Buck Martinez became the first person inducted into the new Hall of Excellence today. Martinez spent his whole career with the Jays and retired after last season's historic World Series run. Today, he was joined by family and fellow Blue Jays greats for a special ceremony celebrating his impact on the team. The Blue Jays Foundation unveiled the Buck Martinez Heart of the Game Award, which will be presented to a challenger baseball player every year. President Mark Shapiro also announced a new TMU Sports Media Scholarship in his name. The Blue Jays officially opened the new Hall of Excellence at the Rogers Center earlier today.
1: 2-1.
0: Several Jays legends were on hand for the ribbon cutting, including George Bell, Dave Steve, Joe Carter, Cito Gaskin, Carlos Delgado, and Jose Bautista. The team says to mark its 50th season, the Hall bridges generations and connects fans to the moments and people that shaped Blue Jays history. The Hall of Excellence lets fans explore the achievements of key players and coaches. It replaces the former level of excellence.
2: Quite honored to be back and to share this moment and with all the other members of the Hall of Excellence. So this is a fantastic day.
3: When your career is over with, all you have left are your memories. And these are great memories. And to share them with some of the greatest ball players in Toronto Blue Jays history is phenomenal. And, you know, these are all, we're all together in the same boat, all great friends, and having a good time, kind of reminiscing about how it was back in the days we played 30 years ago, which is phenomenal. But to be around these guys, yeah, it's a pretty special moment for all of us.
4: It's great to see all these guys again and to see what this organization has done for all of us here today. This is unbelievable. Just breathtaking to see this. I know I was told it was really nice. Now I see it as awesome.
0: As for the actual game, it was a wild comeback for the Jays this afternoon at Rogers Center.
5: The 3-2 is ball four to bring in a run. Bateman is coming home.
0: Were down 3-0 until the fifth when they scored two runs after a bases loaded walk and wild pitch. Toronto would go on to score two more runs in the sixth to take the lead and win this one 4-3. The Jays will go for the series sweep tomorrow afternoon at 1:37. Toronto FC were looking to keep their winning momentum going, hosting New York City FC tonight. Down 1-0 in the second half, Daniel Saloy scored the equalizer for Toronto in the 70th minute, lifting the team to a 1-1 draw against New York. The Reds are back in action next Saturday, hosting the Chicago Fire. Fresh off a rainy win over Hamilton last weekend, the Argonauts could not keep the momentum going when they face Saskatchewan tonight.
6: Saskatchewan's defense.
0: To a 22-7 lead in the second quarter against the Rough Riders, but the Boatmen could not hold on. The Rough Riders roaring back in the fourth quarter before scoring the game-winning touchdown with less than 3 minutes to go. The final score was 28-24. The Argos will have a shot at redemption on Labor Day when they visit the Ticats. For a lot of young people, heading off to university is exciting, but it can also be overwhelming. The EDGE program is helping Black youth get a head start, giving them a chance to experience university life before they get there and showing them how post-secondary education can open doors for the future. CTV's Carol Charles reports.
7: Thousands of students across the country will be heading to university for the first time this September. And Kasima Mupese is one of them. She is enrolled at McMaster University in Hamilton. This past May, she spent a weekend at the University of Toronto Scarborough campus through EDGE, which is making the move a little less intimidating.
8: It definitely
1: made me feel less nervous about the transition to university. There's a lot of different supports in university, and not many people know about them.
7: The May retreat brought together Black youth who got to tour the campus, ask questions, and hear from Black university students about what to expect. Twin brothers Josiah and Javon Green Chapman were among them.
8: I got to see Black youth in leadership positions. I got to see how university life worked, what your courses would look like. I got to see how to not fall asleep during a workshop because I was so tired. But I just had fun.
7: They say the experience helped make university feel more real.
8: I learned to be organized, especially managing my time. I also learned about how much important being organized is, especially going into university now.
7: The brothers are heading to the University of Western Ontario this fall. Both plan to pursue careers in law.
8: Small steps to big goals. My mom used to always call me Mr. Prime Minister. So right now it's law.
7: For Kasima, the goal is different. She plans to study humanities at McMaster with hopes of becoming a teacher and writer after she graduates. The EDGE initiative has been helping Black youth build those kinds of goals for nearly three decades.
9: EDGE, empower, develop, grow, and engage our children, and that's what we do.
7: Founded in 1997 and led by Pat Glowden, the program works with Black youth ages 7 to 10 and 15 to 19. They learn practical skills from financial literacy and conflict resolution to study strategies, while getting the encouragement to think about what comes after high school. And University of Toronto staff say that early exposure can make a difference.
10: We're planting a seed that post-secondary education is a place for these youth, that they'll consider it within their future possibilities and potential.
7: After getting a first look at university life, they're heading into the next chapter with a little more confidence and a much clearer idea of where they're going. Carol Charles, CTV News.
0: 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Stay with us. Your top stories are right after the break.

0: If there was any doubt how Doug feels about Lake Ontario, he put it in writing today, sending a message to the U.S. president that Lake Ontario is named as such now and always. Good evening. The premier unveiled a new Lake Ontario sign this afternoon, days after Donald Trump issued an executive order to rename it as Lake America. CTV's Siobhan Morris has the details.
1: Three, two, one, go ahead. Yeah!
2: At the edge of the water in Hamilton, a new sign dreamed up by the province designed to send a message south in giant letters.
3: President Trump can call it whatever he wants, but I can tell you the rest of the world will always call it Lake Ontario.
2: On Thursday, the President of the United States signed an executive order to call it Lake America instead. It follows days of trading insults with Doug Ford after trade talks fell apart. On Saturday, Donald Trump still taunting Canadians with renderings with his preferred name. Along the lakefront in Toronto, people are embracing the premier's stunt.
4: It says Lake Ontario, now and always.
5: Now and always. Fully agree, 100%.
6: Yep, that's good. I like that a lot. I like that a lot. Just to remind people in case they forget what the name of it is.
2: That defiance in line for the ferry to the Toronto Islands.
7: For 100 years, Lake Ontario is must there. And now because Trump is the president, Juana Chin said, no way. Canadian will not allow that one. No way.
2: There's a lot of bewilderment, too.
8: It's always been Lake Ontario, and it'll always be Lake Ontario to us.
9: This is our lake. It's Lake Ontario. It's kind of a ridiculous thing to consider it to be anything other than that.
2: For many on both sides of the border, it's a name change that's more than ridiculous. It's an insult.
10: No one bothered to ask any Indigenous people what their thoughts were on it. And this is our ancestral homeland.
2: There's resolve to keep pushing back on chaos and economic pain coming from the states.
11: They're good people. It's just their administration is just, it's a clown's act. That's what it is. A total clown act.
12: It's scary. It's scary, everything like 51 states and all the things. Like, it starts now and where it's going to end.
2: A tourist from the Netherlands watching this play out is reminded of Trump's threat to take over Greenland.
13: And we nod our heads and we think it'll pass probably.
2: Hoping this glittering lake can be a shared treasure between neighbors again. Siobhan Morris, CTV News.
0: Could there be any more excitement for the Blue Jays fans this late in the season? The Toronto Blue Jays celebrated a new addition to the ballpark. The team opened its now Hall of Excellence, and some legendary players and managers were on hand to see their careers on display. With more, here's CTV's Raheem Ladani.
14: Here we go. Let's open the curtain.
15: Standing behind the golden curtain, members of the Toronto Blue Jays' new Hall of Excellence.
14: Dave Steeb.
15: There's Dave Steeb, who pitched the first and only no-hitter in franchise history. And Joe Carter, who delivered the Jays a championship with one swing of the bat.
16: When your career is over with, all you have left are your memories. And these are great memories. And to share them with some of the greatest ball players in Toronto Blue Jays history is phenomenal.
15: From reliving championship moments to immortalizing the iconic Jose Bautista bat flip, fans can see this hall on the concourse behind the ballpark's right field. It's replacing the former level of excellence. And the eight players, two builders, and one broadcaster who were previously inducted now have a museum of memorabilia to share with the world.
17: It's great to be back. This is such a nice thing. You know, this is a beautiful room. They had done a fantastic job putting it together. It's always good to visit the city.
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19: 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And to see what this organization has done for all of us here today, this is unbelievable.
15: As the Blue Jays celebrate their 50th anniversary this season, the club says this is a great way to connect generations of baseball fans, and that moving forward, fans will actually get their say in who is added to the hall.
20: The cool thing is, moving forward, we're going to give fans a chance to vote. They'll be able to vote online at the new Hall of Excellence website, and there's a display here that's a QR code. So we're going to give fans a voice moving forward. We think that's the right way to go about it.
15: And before today's game, the Jays added a new member to the Hall of Excellence. Raheem Ladani, CTV News.
0: Former Blue Jays player, manager, and broadcaster Buck Martinez became the first person inducted into the new Hall of Excellence. He retired as a broadcaster after last season's historic World Series run. Martinez also got a special gift just for him, a custom golf cart and a new set of clubs. They were delivered to him on the field by George Springer and Ernie Clement.
1: But most of all, I want to thank the fans. I came here in 1981. I forgot to leave. You supported me as a player. You backed me as a manager. And you welcomed me into your homes as a broadcaster for 40 years. That's an incredible gift.
21: The 3-2 is ball four to bring in a run. Bateman is coming home, and he scores.
0: The Blue Jays took on the Seattle Mariners after the ceremony. The Jays were down 3-0 until the fifth when they scored two runs after a bases-loaded walk and wild pitch. Toronto would go on to score two more runs in the sixth and hold on to the lead for the rest of the game. They won the ball game 4-3. Well, you can see the dome was open there tonight. It was a lovely day. More news in a moment. Here's a look at what's happening this evening outside. And right now, it's looking pretty good. But hey, everybody, that's about to change. Take a look at the satellite radar. You can see the precipitation is off to the west and moving towards us. So overnight into the morning, we're going to be having some rain. Right now, it is... Oh, I don't think it's working there. Let's move on to the next one. I'm clicking, but it's not moving. Let's see if we can get you a map here. But if not, we will be moving on, and we will get it fixed for a little later in the newscast. Oh, there you go. Well, there you go. I'd stick with it for a quick second. 21 degrees in Toronto right now. 22 in Kingston. That looks like the hot spot. Hey, look, it's working. Overnight, we're going to be above normal. 19 degrees, mainly cloudy, a light wind. Sunrise getting later every day, 6:39. And at 8 a.m., it will be 19 degrees. Everybody, thanks for sticking with me with that. Okay, two people have been rushed to hospital after an altercation in Mississauga. Peel police say they were alerted of a fight that led to a possible stabbing near Dundas and Park Hill Road just after 5 p.m. Now, two people were located at the scene and brought to hospital with serious injuries. Officers say a suspect has been arrested and the investigation is ongoing. Well, a man has been arrested in North York following reports of unknown trouble inside a home. It happened in the Shepherd and Jane area around 5 p.m. Officers transported a woman found inside the residence with serious injuries to hospital. Police recovered an edged weapon and say there are no outstanding suspects. And earlier today, police were called to a late morning stabbing in North York. It happened just after 11 this morning in the Jane and Shoreham area. A man was taken to hospital by emergency run. His injuries are now considered non-life-threatening. Police are searching for a female suspect and say the victim and suspect are known to each other. Well, five people have been taken to hospital after a collision in North York. Officers say two vehicles collided near the intersection of Jane Street and Strong Court, just north of Finch, around 5:45 this evening. Paramedics tell us two children and one adult were brought to hospital with minor injuries, while another two adults were rushed to a trauma center with serious non-life-threatening injuries. The cause of the crash is under investigation. And fortunately, no injuries were reported after a house fire in North York. Fire crews were called to a townhouse on Driftwood Avenue near Jane Street around 9 tonight. Officials tell CP24 the fire was coming from the basement and that no one was inside at the time. It's been extinguished and an investigation into the cause of the fire is ongoing. Well, stay with us, folks. More to come. I'm going to get that clicker working so we can do more weather and so much more after the break.
22: We've been hearing rumors that a new generation of heroes are here, the Cash Men. 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
24: 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And aliens exist.
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8: Welcome back, everybody. It is a, right now, a pretty lovely night in Toronto. CN Tower's red for no reason specifically other than we live in a great country and our colors are red and white. That's what I'm saying tonight. Let's take a look at the temperatures right now, everybody. 21 degrees in Toronto, and it's pretty consistent throughout southwestern Ontario. No complaints. As we look at our lows, we are above normal this evening, 19 degrees, and pretty much all the way through our region, we are above normal. As we look at our wake up tomorrow morning, 5 a.m., it'll be 19 degrees, mainly cloudy, the light wind. The cloud continues throughout the morning, and slowly the temperature rises. As we look at our highs tomorrow, it's going to be another day with the humidex being a factor. It's going to feel like 28 degrees in Toronto, 29 in Niagara Falls, and it'll feel like 31 in London. And this is what we're talking about, folks, with the rain coming through. So you can see tomorrow, pretty much throughout the day, on and off, there's going to be rain. That takes us all the way through to about 24 hours from now. And so depending on where you are, you probably will have some rain, so it might be good for your garden. And let's take a look at the next 7 days. We've spoken about Monday. You can see the humidex is a factor throughout the week. So that's still good news if you enjoy the warm weather. It might not be bright and sunny, but it's still warm. Showers Monday, Tuesday, Wednesday, and then by Thursday it moves on, and still have some cloud though throughout the weekend. And that is what it's looking like for the next week, everybody. Basically almost like the last full week before the kids go back to school. So enjoy it, everybody. Well, Toronto FC, we're looking to keep the winning momentum going, hosting New York City FC tonight.
9: Oh, it's a send over to Corbianu in a foot race with Raul Gustavo. Corbianu to Shadowy!
8: Down 1-0 in the second half, Daniel Scaloni. Salio, scored the equalizer for Toronto in the 70th minute, lifting the team to a 1-1 draw against New York. The Reds are back in action next Saturday, hosting the Chicago Fire. And fresh off a rainy win over Hamilton last weekend, the Argonauts could not keep the momentum going when they faced the Saskatchewan Roughriders tonight. So obviously,
10: Saskatchewan defense takes the snap.
8: Okay, so that's good. The Argos jumping to a 22-7 lead in the second quarter against the Rough Riders, but the Boatmen could not hold on. The Rough Riders roaring back in the fourth quarter before scoring the game-winning TD with less than 3 minutes to go. The Argos will have a shot at redemption on Labor Day when they visit the good old Ticats. 28 years is a long time between sequels, but Tom Cruise is heading back to the track, the NASCAR track.
11: Hey.
8: Okay, Tom Cruise and Anne Hathaway are teaming up for a sequel to the 1990 hit Days of Thunder. At Daytona today, the 64-year-old will reprise his role as NASCAR driver Cole Tickle. Now, he says he wants to bring the community and culture of NASCAR to the world, I guess, once again. Now, after Hathaway gives birth to her second child, she will co-star as team owner and engineer in the film. It'll be a while before they head back to the track with Cruise. Days of Thunder sequel will be released June 2nd, 2028. Stay with us, folks. More to come after the break. Let's go to the X.
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29: Okay, so this week I finally saw The Odyssey, and I only mention this because Matt Damon stars in The Odyssey. And when Richard gives me a list of films, I look sometimes to see what I want to talk about, and I see Minnie Driver has a film. And history, gossip history, Minnie Driver and Matt Damon were once together, and she found they broke up not in a very good way. Google it, kids. Minnie Driver's in a film called Finding Emily. Richard, I know it's a stretch, but here we are.
30: Well, here we are, and I mean, I'll pile on with some gossip. I believe their romance happened here in Toronto, started here in Toronto when they were shooting
29: Good Will Hunting. Yes, absolutely. Yeah,
30: so the film that she's in now, she's more of a cameo here, but I say in my written review for Finding Emily that I wish that they would pluck her character out of this, and if there's a sequel, give her an entire movie. She plays a character who is really peripheral to the action, but she's so much fun that I wanted more Minnie Driver by the end of it. But this is a much different movie. So this is about a guy named Owen, who's at a party, and he meets the girl of his dreams. Mm-hmm. Her name is Emily. She gives him her phone number before being pulled off by a bunch of friends, and it turns out that she typed in the wrong number. There's one digit missing, and he will not let it go. So he tries to find her, puts up signs, and he comes under the attention, or to the attention, of another Emily, played by Angourie Rice in the film. And she's a psychology student who thinks that love is a form of madness, and she says he's a perfect case study for me. So she starts to study him as he goes through all the Emilys, and there's hundreds of them that go to this school. And this is a rom-com, absolutely fits all the form of a rom-com, but it's got a nice little twist. They massage it just enough so that it becomes limber enough to go a few different places and try a few different things. And there's an actor who I've never seen before, the guy that plays Owen, his name is Spike Fern, and he is so enjoyable in this movie. He looks like the youngest Gallagher brother from Oasis, and he's funny and just a hoot in this. So the movie is called Finding Emily, and it's a rom-com, but it's a good rom-com.
29: Is there a younger Gallagher brother?
30: No. But if there was. They made a movie and they wanted to cast a third Gallagher brother, it would be this guy.
29: Okay, let's go with Idiots. There's a couple of funny people in this one. You gave it 3 stars, so let's end on a happy note.
30: Yeah, I liked Idiots. It might be the very definition of a movie that's not for everybody, but this is Dave Franco, who plays a guy whose lack of impulse control, let's say, gets him fired from his job. Ooh. And then you've got O'Shea Jackson. Mm-hmm. The reason he gets fired from his church job is just too funny to give away on TV. Don't see it, because it's pretty great stuff. They end up getting a job to drive an out-of-control rich kid to rehab. And then, of course, everything goes wrong along this trip. And the thing about this movie is it's called Idiots, and you know they refer to the two main characters as idiots. But it's not a stupid movie. This is a movie that has real things to say about class inequality, you know, about the haves and the have-nots, all that kind of stuff woven up into a movie that never met a joke too vulgar that it didn't want to tell it. So there's a lot going on here, but I like this movie. I thought that Dave Franco in particular really caught the spirit of this thing, and it's good stuff.
29: Okay, well, you're good stuff, Richard Krause. Richard Krause, film critic, thanks for joining us. I'm sure you're getting ready for TIFF, and so we'll let you go and see you next week, because that's the last week before TIFF starts. So we'll see you then, my friend.
30: We'll see you then. Thanks.

people of King's Landing gather. If your world is to survive, I must light the way. I am Rhaenyra, the Chosen. Hello!

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24: A dedicated group of volunteers and staff are helping to save turtles in Ottawa's East End. Their efforts go from gathering turtle eggs to releasing them weeks later into the Ottawa River. CTV's Peter Swirling has more.
25: By the house there?
26: One very small step for a baby turtle.
27: This is our turtle release, so I'll put him here.
26: And a giant leap towards a goal of protecting and supporting the turtle population.
27: All three species that we commonly see at Petrie Island, the snapping turtle, the mop turtle, and the painted turtle are at risk.
26: That's where the Friends of Petrie Island come in.
27: So we kind of give them a jump start.
26: A group of volunteers and specially trained staff find and collect turtle eggs in early summer. Then
27: we keep them safely in our incubator, which is at the Cumberland Public Library, which is a branch of the Ottawa Public Library. And then we release them in August.
26: It's an effort to keep the turtle eggs safe and boost their chances of survival.
27: The majority of the eggs would be eaten, so by many predators, so things that would eat the eggs are like raccoons, foxes, skunks, any kind of rodent.
26: This year, nearly 400 eggs across 15 nests were collected.
25: That guy's trying to climb up from the other turtle.
26: And at several release days in late August, the public is invited to take part and learn about turtle conservation.
27: The incubator is actually at my workplace, so I've gotten to see them from the time where they were brought in to now their full release, so it's kind of special for us.
28: My daughter loves to learn, and she loves to learn about the world around her, and she loves coming to Petrie.
27: There we go.
26: These turtles are only days old, but some, assuming they make it, could outlive us.
27: There's been studies that show like snapping turtles in the wild can live up to 100 years.
26: And for this group, the slow but steady work, well worth the reward.
29: That looks good. That looks promising.
26: Peter Sperling, CTV News.
24: 100 years. Well, that is our report for this evening. A reminder, you can get breaking news all day long on CP24 and on our website, ctvnewstoronto.ca. For all the hardworking people in front of and behind the camera, I'm Andrea Case. Have a good night. Raheem and I will see you tomorrow. Good night.

0: Two people are in the hospital after a stabbing in Mississauga. Peel police say they were called for reports of an altercation near Dundas and Park Hill Road early in the evening. And new security footage of the arson investigation at the home of a Scarborough MP. We have the latest from police. And the price of gas is expected to keep rising this weekend. We'll tell you everything you need to know before you fill up. This is Toronto's breaking news, CP24. Hello, I'm CJ Nelson. Thank you for joining us. Two people have been rushed to the hospital after a fight in Mississauga. Peel police say they were alerted of a fight that led to a possible stabbing near Dundas and Park Hill Road just after 5 p.m. Two people were found at the scene and taken to the hospital with serious injuries. Officers say a suspect has been arrested. The investigation is ongoing. Police are investigating a late morning stabbing in North York. It happened just after 11 this morning in the Jane and Shoreham area. A man was taken to the hospital via emergency run. His injuries are now considered non-life threatening. Police are searching for a female suspect and say the victim and suspect knew one another. A man has been arrested in North York after reports of an unknown trouble inside a home. It happened in the Shepherd and Jane area around 5 p.m. Officers transported a woman found inside the home with serious injuries to the hospital. Police recovered an edged weapon and say there are no outstanding suspects. No injuries are reported after a house fire in North York. Fire crews were called to a townhouse on Driftwood Avenue near Jane Street around 9 tonight. Officials tell CP24 the fire started in the basement and that no one was inside at the time. It has since been extinguished. An investigation into the cause of the fire is ongoing. A man in his 40s has critical injuries after a stabbing near Dundas in Augusta. He was found around 8:15 last night and taken to the hospital. His injuries were initially described as non-life threatening, but police say his condition has worsened. There is no suspect's description as police appeal for information. A masseuse has been charged in a sexual assault in Chinatown. 53-year-old Ji Kwan Liu is accused of sexually assaulting a victim during a massage near Spadina and Dundas last Saturday. Police are concerned there may be more victims and are asking anyone with information to come forward. Peel police have made an arrest in several violent sexual assaults and they believe there may be additional victims. 73-year-old Alan Sue Ming Chow of Oakville is accused of sexually assaulting a woman he met online on multiple occasions between last December and April. Police say he rendered the victim unconscious before the assaults. They also say he recorded the assaults without the victim's knowledge or consent. He's charged with sexual assaults causing bodily harm, overcoming resistance by administering or attempting to administer a drug, and voyeurism. Five people have been taken to the hospital after a collision in North York. Police say two vehicles collided near the intersection of Jane Street and Strong Court just north of Finch around 5:45 this evening. Paramedics tell us two kids and one adult were brought to the hospital with minor injuries, while another two adults were rushed to a trauma center with serious injuries, but they are expected to survive. The cause of the crash is under investigation. A man has been seriously injured in a stabbing downtown tonight. Police responded to the Queens Quay and Spadina area just before 7:30 and found a man who had been stabbed. He was taken to the hospital with serious injuries but is expected to survive. Officers are searching for a suspect who ran away. He's described as 5'4", male, with a skinny build, wearing a blue shirt and jeans. Anyone with information is asked to come forward. Police are asking for help identifying a suspect in an arson at a home of a Scarborough MP. New security video shows someone dressed in a black hoodie and face mask approach the vehicles in the driveway of Liberal MP Salma Zahid's home in the Bellamy Road and Lawrence Avenue area. This was around 1:30 Friday morning. The suspect pours an accelerant onto the cars before lighting both of them on fire. Then they ran away from the scene and took off in their own vehicle. Police say the suspect has a light complexion with a slim build. They were also wearing black gloves and running shoes with light-colored socks. Investigators say the suspect was driving a black Hyundai sedan. Anyone with information is asked to call police or Crime Stoppers. MP Salma Zahid says her car and another vehicle were destroyed in the fire. Fortunately, no one was hurt. No motive for the arson has been provided yet, but Prime Minister Mark Carney condemned it as a cowardly act of violence and intimidation. This is Toronto's breaking news, CP24. We'll have a look at your top stories next.
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0: Welcome back. Here are some of the top stories we are following. We have the latest on the arson investigation and new security video regarding the fire at the home of the Scarborough MP. President Trump calls it Lake America, but Torontonians aren't buying it. We hit Woodbine Beach to hear their reaction. And the price of gas is expected to keep rising this weekend. We'll tell you everything you need to know before heading to the gas pumps. Stay with CP24 for more on these stories. And for further details, head to cp24.com and the CP24 app. After all the buzz about Lake Ontario's renaming by the U.S. president this week, Premier Doug Ford is reminding everyone of its official name.
1: 3, 2, 1, go ahead. Yeah!
0: Ford unveiled a giant Lake Ontario Now and Always sign early this afternoon in Hamilton. He says the latest shot from Donald Trump, who declared the name is now Lake America. Ford says Canadians aren't buying it.
2: I think it's an appropriate thing to put out there to reassure people. I also heard there's people making ball caps that say Lake Ontario. So people are capitalizing on it and sending out messages saying this is ours and nobody's going to take it from us.
3: That's good. I like that a lot. I like that a lot. Just to remind people in case they forget what the name of it is.
4: Yes, absolutely. I agree with that. Always, always. 400 years, Lake Ontario is must there. And now because Trump is the president, Wanachin said, no way. Canadian will not allow that one. No way.
5: Now and always.
6: Now and always. Fully agree, 100%. And we're from Edmonton, so.
7: Yep. Not any different.
6: Nope.
7: I don't think you can change it.
8: And obviously Canada is always going to call it Lake Ontario. So that's our message to President Trump. We're resilient and we're strong Canadians. We're always going to protect our sovereignty, always. And we'll never, ever back down from a bully, ever.
0: Canadian politicians from all political stripes have blasted Trump's attempt to rename the lake last week. Ralph Goodall is a former cabinet minister who serves on the Prime Minister's Canada-U.S. Economic Relations Advisory Committee. He joined us earlier to weigh in on the lake battle.
9: You see the theater coming from the White House, and I guess we need a few performances of our own on the Canadian side. Premier Ford is a great showman, so good on him, make the point. But let's not lose sight of what's really at stake here. And that is building and protecting the Canadian economy, making sure that we are big and strong and we can stand on our own and we're less vulnerable to the machinations of a belligerent neighbor.
0: Chief R. Donald Morocco of the Tainanawa Mohawk Council says there was a lack of respect for Indigenous people in the renaming of Lake Ontario.
10: It's very insulting because a few years ago, a lot of the advanced countries that were democratic countries that believed in human rights and fairness signed on to the United Nations rights on the Declaration of Indigenous People. And consultation and respect for our traditional places, our names, our cultures was supposed to be part of what states were supposed to do. And obviously, it would appear that changing of the American side of Lake Ontario is very arbitrary. No one bothered to ask any Indigenous people what their thoughts were on it. And this is our ancestral homeland.
0: The price of gas is expected to keep rising this weekend. It rose 2 cents a liter overnight, and another increase is expected tomorrow, being forecasted by Dan McTagg, president for Canadians for Affordable Energy. McTagg says drivers can expect a 5 cent hike on Sunday, taking the price to near $1.84 a liter. Ratification voting is now underway for 4,600 unionized General Motors workers. They're voting on a tentative contract struck with the automaker last weekend. It comes after a dozen days of intense bargaining between Unifor and the automaker. It is based on the pattern agreement struck with Ford workers. If passed, the GM agreement would cover employees in Oshawa, St.

0: We have so much space now.
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12: The CNE has awarded its first ever golden ticket to a woman who's gone to the X every year since 1945. 81-year-old Barbara Batten was given the golden ticket at a ceremony earlier. Batten has made the yearly trek to the fair each year outside the years of World War II and the pandemic when the X wasn't open. The ticket will get her into the CNE for free each time. She says she's being given the first golden ticket and that it's an honor.
13: I love the dog show, and everyone says, oh, we've seen it so many times. I said, I don't care. I want to go to the dog show. I love the ice show, anything, any magic show, anything like magic. I like the cooking shows when there's a cooking show on, bit of everything. I love wandering through the buildings.
12: Batten now lives north of Toronto, but grew up here in the GTA when she first went to the X. And there's lots to do here in the city on this last weekend in August. Several festivals and events happening. Fan Expo Canada is back at the Metro Toronto Convention Centre and goes until Sunday. The Trinabago Festival is taking over Nathan Phillips Square, running through the weekend. And plus the Thai Festival also happening at Sankofa Square. We are continuing to follow developing news out of Nepal, where 10 Torontonians are among 32 Canadians missing following devastating flash floods and mudslides. The Isha Foundation, a nonprofit spiritual organization based in Toronto, tells CTV News that 12 Canadians who were part of their tour group in Nepal are unaccounted for. That includes 10 people from Toronto, one from Ottawa, and one from Montreal. The death toll has risen above 670, with nearly 3,000 people still missing. Jyothi Jankowski from the Isha Foundation joined us earlier and said hope is starting to fade for the missing Canadians.
14: It's something that we're all kind of coming to grips with, right? We're in day four now, and based on the information we're getting from on the site, there are people on the site from the different countries there, and it's looking like a grave situation, a worst case scenario. So right now we are, we're a volunteer run organization, and these people, these participants that were there, part of this trek, they're like family to us.
12: This is Toronto's breaking news, CP24. Stay with us. We'll have a look at your top stories next.
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12: Ooh, nice watch. We love watches at Oliver's.
15: It was a gift from my ex. I never liked it.
12: You need watches at Oliver's? I got you.
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4: Clip of Premier Doug Ford telling U.S. President Donald Trump to kiss his, well, we don't have to say it out loud. We'll hear it because it was on Bill Carroll's show on News Talk 1010. So, Bill, good morning. Let's talk about the rift between Ford and Trump. This is kind of schoolyard fighting, but now Premier Ford is kind of dialing back that rhetoric.
5: I was having a conversation, I think it was a pretty good one, and we covered a lot of area with the premier, when a producer brought to my attention that Donald Trump had just used Truth Social to threaten auto tariffs on January 1st. It was brand new. I would be shocked if the premier knew about it. I thought, I'm just going to read it to him word for word on the air, and then I repeated the part about the auto tariffs. And then I stopped to let him react. And that's what you could hear, that he was shocked, that he was angry. It was a very natural reaction. Then, of course, he got asked about it all day long, and he didn't back down on it. He didn't use the exact same phrase, maybe, but talked about that being a lot of real estate. But I think it was okay. You know, I think it's a good thing that Donald Trump, who is an emotional negotiator anyway, saw that Canadians are willing to stand up and fight back. That's okay. But I think it was also appropriate that the next day he brought the temperature down a little bit because we put our counter tariffs into place. Now we need to talk. I have no problem with fighting back. But in the end, we have to find a way to come to some kind of an agreement with the Americans on this. Just too many jobs are at stake here.
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4: Former Blue Jays manager, player, and broadcaster Buck Martinez became the first person inducted into the new Hall of Excellence today. Martinez spent his whole career with the Jays and retired after last season's historic World Series run. Today, he was joined by family and fellow Blue Jays greats for a special ceremony celebrating his impact on the team. The Blue Jays Foundation unveiled the Buck Martinez Heart of the Game Award, which will be presented to a challenger baseball player every year. President Mark Shapiro also announced a new TMU Sports Media Scholarship in his name. The Blue Jays officially opened the new Hall of Excellence at the Rogers Center earlier today.
1: 2-1.
4: Several Jays legends were on hand for the ribbon cutting, including George Bell, Dave Steve, Joe Carter, Cito Gaskin, Carlos Delgado, and Jose Bautista. The team says to mark its 50th season, the Hall bridges generations and connects fans to the moments and people that shaped Blue Jays history. The Hall of Excellence lets fans explore the achievements of key players and coaches. It replaces the former level of excellence.
8: Quite honored to be back and to share this moment and with all the other members of the Hall of Excellence. So this is a fantastic day.
13: When your career is over with, all you have left are your memories. And these are great memories. And to share them with some of the greatest ball players in Toronto Blue Jays history is phenomenal. And, you know, these are all, we're all together in the same boat, all great friends, and having a good time, kind of reminiscing about how it was back in the days we played 30 years ago, which is phenomenal. But to be around these guys, yeah, it's a pretty special moment for all of us.
14: It's great to see all these guys again and to see what this organization has done for all of us here today. This is unbelievable. Just breathtaking to see this. I know I was told it was really nice. Now I see it as awesome.
4: As for the actual game, it was a wild comeback for the Jays this afternoon at Rogers Center.
15: The 3-2 is ball four to bring in a run. Bateman is coming home.
4: Were down 3-0 until the fifth when they scored two runs after a bases loaded walk and wild pitch. Toronto would go on to score two more runs in the sixth to take the lead and win this one 4-3. The Jays will go for the series sweep tomorrow afternoon at 1:37. Toronto FC were looking to keep their winning momentum going, hosting New York City FC tonight. Down 1-0 in the second half, Daniel Saloy scored the equalizer for Toronto in the 70th minute, lifting the team to a 1-1 draw against New York. The Reds are back in action next Saturday, hosting the Chicago Fire. Fresh off a rainy win over Hamilton last weekend, the Argonauts could not keep the momentum going when they face Saskatchewan tonight. To a 22-7 lead in the second quarter against the Rough Riders, but the Boatmen could not hold on. The Rough Riders roaring back in the fourth quarter before scoring the game-winning touchdown with less than 3 minutes to go. The final score was 28-24. The Argos will have a shot at redemption on Labor Day when they visit the Ticats. For a lot of young people, heading off to university is exciting, but it can also be overwhelming. The EDGE program is helping Black youth get a head start, giving them a chance to experience university life before they get there and showing them how post-secondary education can open doors for the future. CTV's Carol Charles reports.
16: Thousands of students across the country will be heading to university for the first time this September. And Kasima Mupese is one of them. She is enrolled at McMaster University in Hamilton. This past May, she spent a weekend at the University of Toronto Scarborough campus through EDGE, which is making the move a little less intimidating.
17: It definitely
1: made me feel less nervous about the transition to university. There's a lot of different supports in university, and not many people know about them.
16: The May retreat brought together Black youth who got to tour the campus, ask questions, and hear from Black university students about what to expect. Twin brothers Josiah and Javon Green Chapman were among them.
17: I got to see Black youth in leadership positions. I got to see how university life worked, what your courses would look like. I got to see how to not fall asleep during a workshop because I was so tired. But I just had fun.
16: They say the experience helped make university feel more real.
17: I learned to be organized, especially managing my time. I also learned about how much important being organized is, especially going into university now.
16: The brothers are heading to the University of Western Ontario this fall. Both plan to pursue careers in law.
17: Small steps to big goals. My mom used to always call me Mr. Prime Minister. So right now it's law.
16: For Kasima, the goal is different. She plans to study humanities at McMaster with hopes of becoming a teacher and writer after she graduates. The EDGE initiative has been helping Black youth build those kinds of goals for nearly three decades.
18: EDGE, empower, develop, grow, and engage our children, and that's what we do.
16: Founded in 1997 and led by Pat Glowden, the program works with Black youth ages 7 to 10 and 15 to 19. They learn practical skills from financial literacy and conflict resolution to study strategies, while getting the encouragement to think about what comes after high school. And University of Toronto staff say that early exposure can make a difference.
19: We're planting a seed that post-secondary education is a place for these youth, that they'll consider it within their future possibilities and potential.
16: After getting a first look at university life, they're heading into the next chapter with a little more confidence and a much clearer idea of where they're going. Carol Charles, CTV News.
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0: Two people are in the hospital after a stabbing in Mississauga. Peel police say they were called for reports of an altercation near Dundas and Park Hill Road early in the evening. And new security footage of the arson investigation at the home of a Scarborough MP. We have the latest from police. And the price of gas is expected to keep rising this weekend. We'll tell you everything you need to know before you fill up. This is Toronto's breaking news, CP24. Hello, I'm CJ Nelson. Thank you for joining us. Two people have been rushed to the hospital after a fight in Mississauga. Peel police say they were alerted of a fight that led to a possible stabbing near Dundas and Park Hill Road just after 5 p.m. Two people were found at the scene and taken to the hospital with serious injuries. Officers say a suspect has been arrested. The investigation is ongoing. Police are investigating a late morning stabbing in North York. It happened just after 11 this morning in the Jane and Shoreham area. A man was taken to the hospital via emergency run. His injuries are now considered non-life threatening. Police are searching for a female suspect and say the victim and suspect knew one another. A man has been arrested in North York after reports of an unknown trouble inside a home. It happened in the Shepherd and Jane area around 5 p.m. Officers transported a woman found inside the home with serious injuries to the hospital. Police recovered an edged weapon and say there are no outstanding suspects. No injuries are reported after a house fire in North York. Fire crews were called to a townhouse on Driftwood Avenue near Jane Street around 9 tonight. Officials tell CP24 the fire started in the basement and that no one was inside at the time. It has since been extinguished. An investigation into the cause of the fire is ongoing. A man in his 40s has critical injuries after a stabbing near Dundas in Augusta. He was found around 8:15 last night and taken to the hospital. His injuries were initially described as non-life threatening, but police say his condition has worsened. There is no suspect's description as police appeal for information. A masseuse has been charged in a sexual assault in Chinatown. 53-year-old Ji Kwan Liu is accused of sexually assaulting a victim during a massage near Spadina and Dundas last Saturday. Police are concerned there may be more victims and are asking anyone with information to come forward. Peel police have made an arrest in several violent sexual assaults, and they believe there may be additional victims. 73-year-old Alan Su Ming Chow of Oakville is accused of sexually assaulting a woman he met online on multiple occasions between last December and April. Police say he rendered the victim unconscious before the assaults. They also say he recorded the assaults without the victim's knowledge or consent. He's charged with sexual assaults causing bodily harm, overcoming resistance by administering or attempting to administer a drug, and voyeurism. Five people have been taken to the hospital after a collision in North York. Police say two vehicles collided near the intersection of Jane Street and Strong Court just north of Finch around 5:45 this evening. Paramedics tell us two kids and one adult were brought to the hospital with minor injuries, while another two adults were rushed to a trauma center with serious injuries, but they are expected to survive. The cause of the crash is under investigation. A man has been seriously injured in a stabbing downtown tonight. Police responded to the Queens Quay and Spadina area just before 7:30 and found a man who had been stabbed. He was taken to the hospital with serious injuries but is expected to survive. Officers are searching for a suspect who ran away. He's described as 5'4", male, with a skinny build, wearing a blue shirt and jeans. Anyone with information is asked to come forward. Police were asking for help identifying a suspect in an arson at a home of a Scarborough MP. New security video shows someone dressed in a black hoodie and face mask approached the vehicles in the driveway of Liberal MP Salma Zahid's home in the Bellamy Road and Lawrence Avenue area. This was around 1:30 Friday morning. The suspect pours an accelerant onto the cars before lighting both of them on fire. Then they ran away from the scene and took off in their own vehicle. Police say the suspect has a light complexion with a slim build. They were also wearing black gloves and running shoes with light-colored socks. Investigators say the suspect was driving a black Hyundai sedan. Anyone with information is asked to call police or Crime Stoppers. MP Salma Saheed says her car and another vehicle were destroyed in the fire. Fortunately, no one was hurt. No motive for the arson has been provided yet, but Prime Minister Mark Carney condemned it as a cowardly act of violence and intimidation. This is Toronto's breaking news, CP24. We'll have a look at your top stories next.
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13: 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Wow. 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

0: Welcome back. Here are some of the top stories we are following. We have the latest on the arson investigation and new security video regarding the fire at the home of the Scarborough MP. President Trump calls it Lake America, but Torontonians aren't buying it. We hit Woodbine Beach to hear their reaction. And the price of gas is expected to keep rising this weekend. We'll tell you everything you need to know before heading to the gas pumps. Stay with CP24 for more on these stories. And for further details, head to cp24.com and the CP24 app. After all the buzz about Lake Ontario's renaming by the U.S. president this week, Premier Doug Ford is reminding everyone of its official name.
1: 3, 2, 1, go ahead. Yeah!
0: Ford unveiled a giant Lake Ontario Now and Always sign early this afternoon in Hamilton. He says the latest shot from Donald Trump, who declared the name is now Lake America. Ford says Canadians aren't buying it.
2: I think it's an appropriate thing to put out there to reassure people. I also heard there's people making ball caps that say Lake Ontario. So people are capitalizing on it and sending out messages saying this is ours and nobody's going to take it from us.
3: That's good. I like that a lot. I like that a lot. Just to remind people in case they forget what the name of it is.
4: Yes, absolutely. I agree with that. Always, always, for 100 years, Lake Ontario is must there. And now because Trump is the president, Wanachin said, no way. Canadian will not allow that one. No way.
5: Now and always.
6: Now and always. I fully agree, 100%. And we're from Edmonton, so.
7: Yep. Not any different.
6: Nope.
7: I don't think you can change it.
8: And obviously Canada is always going to call it Lake Ontario. So that's our message to President Trump. We're resilient and we're strong Canadians. We're always going to protect our sovereignty, always. And we'll never, ever back down from a bully, ever.
0: Canadian politicians from all political stripes have blasted Trump's attempt to rename the lake last week. Ralph Goodall is a former cabinet minister who serves on the Prime Minister's Canada-U.S. Economic Relations Advisory Committee. He joined us earlier to weigh in on the lake battle.
9: You see the theater coming from the White House, and I guess we need a few performances of our own on the Canadian side. Premier Ford is a great showman, so good on him, make the point, but let's not lose sight of what's really at stake here, and that is building and protecting the Canadian economy, making sure that we are big and strong and we can stand on our own and we're less vulnerable to the machinations of a belligerent neighbor.
0: Chief R. Donald Morocco of the Tainanawa Mohawk Council says there was a lack of respect for Indigenous people in the renaming of Lake Ontario.
10: It's very insulting because a few years ago, a lot of the advanced countries that were democratic countries that believed in human rights and fairness signed on to the United Nations rights on the Declaration of Indigenous People. And consultation and respect for our traditional places, our names, our cultures was supposed to be part of what states were supposed to do. And obviously, it would appear that changing of the American side of Lake Ontario is very arbitrary. No one bothered to ask any Indigenous people what their thoughts were on it. And this is our ancestral homeland.
0: The price of gas is expected to keep rising this weekend. It rose 2 cents a liter overnight, and another increase is expected tomorrow, being forecasted by Dan McTagg, president for Canadians for Affordable Energy. McTagg says drivers can expect a 5 cent hike on Sunday, taking the price to near $1.84 a liter. Ratification voting is now underway for 4,600 unionized General Motors workers. They're voting on a tentative contract struck with the automaker last weekend. It comes after a dozen days of intense bargaining between Unifor and the automaker. It is based on the pattern agreement struck with Ford workers. If passed, the GM agreement would cover employees in Oshawa, St. Catharines, Ingersoll, and Woodstock. Stellantis is the last of the big three automakers Unifor will have to bargain with. This is Toronto's breaking news, CP24. Stay with us. More of your top stories next.
11: Hey there,
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0: The CNE has awarded its first ever golden ticket to a woman who's gone to the X every year since 1945. 81-year-old Barbara Batten was given the golden ticket at the ceremony earlier. Batten has made the yearly trek to the fair each year outside the years of World War II and the pandemic when the X wasn't open. The ticket will get her into the CNE for free each time. She says she's being given the first golden ticket and that it's an honor.
22: I love the dog show, and everyone says, oh, we've seen it so many times. I said, I don't care. I want to go to the dog show. I love the ice show, anything, any magic show, anything like magic. I like the cooking shows when there's a cooking show on, bit of everything. I love wandering through the buildings.
0: Batten now lives north of Toronto, but grew up here in the GTA when she first went to the X. And there's lots to do here in the city on this last weekend in August. Several festivals and events happening. Fan Expo Canada is back at the Metro Toronto Convention Centre and goes until Sunday. The Trinobago Festival is taking over Nathan Phillips Square, running through the weekend. And plus the Thai Festival, also happening at Sankofa Square. We are continuing to follow developing news out of Nepal, where 10 Torontonians are among 32 Canadians missing following devastating flash floods and mudslides. The Isha Foundation, a nonprofit spiritual organization based in Toronto, tells CTV News that 12 Canadians who were part of their tour group in Nepal are unaccounted for. That includes 10 people from Toronto, one from Ottawa, and one from Montreal. The death toll has risen above 670, with nearly 3,000 people still missing. Jyothi Jankowski from the Isha Foundation joined us earlier and said hope is starting to fade for the missing Canadians.
23: It's something that we're all kind of coming to grips with, right? We're in day four now, and based on the information we're getting from on the site, there are people on the site from the different countries there, and it's looking like a grave situation, a worst case scenario. So right now we are, we're a volunteer run organization, and these people, these participants that were there, part of this trek, they're like family to us.
0: This is Toronto's breaking news, CP24. Stay with us. We'll have a look at your top stories next.
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5: And the now viral clip of Premier Doug Ford telling U.S. President Donald Trump to kiss his, well, we don't have to say it out loud. We'll hear it because it was on Bill Carroll's show on News Talk 1010. So, Bill, good morning. Let's talk about the rift between Ford and Trump. This is kind of schoolyard fighting, but now Premier Ford is kind of dialing back that rhetoric.
6: I was having a conversation, I think it was a pretty good one, we covered a lot of area with the premier, when a producer brought to my attention that Donald Trump had just used Truth Social to threaten auto tariffs on January 1st. It was brand new. I would be shocked if the premier knew about it. I thought, I'm just going to read it to him word for word on the air. And then I repeated the part about the auto tariffs. And then I stopped to let him react. And that's what he said. You could hear that he was shocked, that he was angry. It was a very natural reaction. Then, of course, he got asked about it all day long. And he didn't back down on it. He didn't use the exact same phrase, maybe, but talked about that being a lot of real estate. But I think it was okay. You know, I think it's a good thing that Donald Trump, who is an emotional negotiator anyway, saw that Canadians are willing to stand up and fight back. That's okay. But I think it was also appropriate that the next day he brought the temperature down a little bit because we put our counter tariffs into place. Now we need to talk. I have no problem with fighting back. But in the end, we have to find a way to come to some kind of an agreement with the Americans on this. Just too many jobs are at stake here.
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8: First thing you'll probably notice is just how much natural light comes in.

0: lost someone really close to me from cancer. If we had something like this, we would have caught it a lot sooner and maybe had a different outcome. The only real way to check that out is with the whole body MRI. Receiving my results was the best feeling in the world. Finding out that nothing was seriously wrong, what more could you ask for?
1: Detect early stage cancers and over 500 other diseases with zero radiation. Peace of mind is just a scan away.
2: Former Blue Jays manager, player, and broadcaster Buck Martinez became the first person inducted into the new Hall of Excellence today. Martinez spent his whole career with the Jays and retired after last season's historic World Series run. Today, he was joined by family and fellow Blue Jays greats for a special ceremony celebrating his impact on the team. The Blue Jays Foundation unveiled the Buck Martinez Heart of the Game Award, which will be presented to a challenger baseball player every year. President Mark Shapiro also announced a new TMU Sports Media Scholarship in his name. The Blue Jays officially opened the new Hall of Excellence at the Rogers Center earlier today.
3: 2-1.
2: Several Jays legends were on hand for the ribbon cutting, including George Bell, Dave Steve, Joe Carter, Cito Gaskin, Carlos Delgado, and Jose Bautista. The team says to mark its 50th season, the Hall bridges generations and connects fans to the moments and people that shaped Blue Jays history. The Hall of Excellence lets fans explore the achievements of key players and coaches. It replaces the former level of excellence.
4: Quite honored to be back and to share this moment and with all the other members of the Hall of Excellence. So this is a fantastic day.
5: When your career is over with, all you have left are your memories. And these are great memories. And to share them with some of the greatest ball players in Toronto Blue Jays history is phenomenal. And, you know, we're all together in the same boat, all great friends, and having a good time, kind of reminiscing about how it was back in the days we played 30 years ago, which is phenomenal. But to be around these guys, yeah, it's a pretty special moment for all of us.
6: It's great to see all these guys again and to see what this organization has done for all of us here today. This is unbelievable. Just breathtaking to see this. I know I was told it was really nice. Now I see it as awesome.
2: As for the actual game, it was a wild comeback for the Jays this afternoon at Rogers Center.
7: The 3-2 is ball four to bring in a run. Bateman is coming home.
2: Were down 3-0 until the fifth when they scored two runs after a bases-loaded walk and wild pitch. Toronto would go on to score two more runs in the sixth to take the lead and win this one 4-3. The Jays will go for the series sweep tomorrow afternoon at 1:37. Toronto FC were looking to keep their winning momentum going, hosting New York City FC tonight. Down 1-0 in the second half, Daniel Saloy scored the equalizer for Toronto in the 70th minute, lifting the team to a 1-1 draw against New York. The Reds are back in action next Saturday, hosting the Chicago Fire. Fresh off a rainy win over Hamilton last weekend, the Argonauts could not keep the momentum going when they face Saskatchewan tonight.
8: Saskatchewan defense takes the snap.
2: To a 22-7 lead in the second quarter against the Rough Riders, but the Boatmen could not hold on. The Rough Riders roaring back in the fourth quarter before scoring the game-winning touchdown with less than 3 minutes to go. The final score was 28-24. The Argos will have a shot at redemption on Labor Day when they visit the Ticats. For a lot of young people, heading off to university is exciting, but it can also be overwhelming. The EDGE program is helping Black youth get a head start, giving them a chance to experience university life before they get there and showing them how post-secondary education can open doors for the future. CTV's Carol Charles reports.
3: Thousands of students across the country will be heading to university for the first time this September. And Kasima Mupese is one of them. She is enrolled at McMaster University in Hamilton. This past May, she spent a weekend at the University of Toronto Scarborough campus through EDGE, which is making the move a little less intimidating.
9: It definitely made me feel less nervous about the transition to university. There's a lot of different supports in university and not many people know about them.
3: The May retreat brought together Black youth who got to tour the campus, ask questions, and hear from Black university students about what to expect. Twin brothers Josiah and Javon Green Chapman were among them.
10: I got to see Black youth in leadership positions. I got to see how university life worked, what your courses would look like. I got to see how to not fall asleep during a workshop because I was so tired. But I just had fun.
3: They say the experience helped make university feel more real.
10: I learned to be organized, especially managing my time. I also learned about how much important being organized is, especially going into university now.
3: The brothers are heading to the University of Western Ontario this fall. Both plan to pursue careers in law.
10: Small steps to big goals. My mom used to always call me Mr. Prime Minister. So right now it's law.
3: For Kasima, the goal is different. She plans to study humanities at McMaster with hopes of becoming a teacher and writer after she graduates. The EDGE initiative has been helping Black youth build those kinds of goals for nearly three decades.
11: EDGE, empower, develop, grow, and engage our children, and that's what we do.
3: Founded in 1997 and led by Pat Glowden, the program works with Black youth ages 7 to 10 and 15 to 19. They learn practical skills from financial literacy and conflict resolution to study strategies, while getting the encouragement to think about what comes after high school. And University of Toronto staff say that early exposure can make a difference.
12: We're planting a seed that post-secondary education is a place for these youth, that they'll consider it within their future possibilities and potential.
3: After getting a first look at university life, they're heading into the next chapter with a little more confidence and a much clearer idea of where they're going. Carol Charles, CTV News.
2: 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Stay with us. 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
1: Welcome to Hot Property, the interactive real estate show on CP24. I'm Nicole Stravinas. Teddy Wilson is away this week. Thank you so much for tuning in. Now, we have lots to discuss on this episode. And as always, we want to hear from you. So please email us your questions to hotproperty@cp24.com. We'll be opening up the viewer mailbag a little bit later in the show. But here to break down this week's topics are Al St. Clair from RE/MAX Hallmark Realty, Diane Alvarez of Monster Mortgage, and of course, Tony Whitaker from Tribute Communities. How is everyone?
2: Hello. We're good, Nicole. Oh, great, thank you.
1: Edging to the end of summer and big headlines this week, hey?
3: Yes.
1: Okay. So on that note, let's get to it. And let's start with the obvious, the trade war. So Canada and the United States have been ramping up all week and it's been in all the headlines. But what kind of impact will it have on real estate in our city, province, and country? Just when things were showing signs of improvement. Now, jobs, investment, and interest rates could be impacted, with some industries and regions bearing the biggest brunt of the tariffs. In terms of the real estate, the uncertainty creates a big factor. Development takes years, meaning long-term planning is up in the air. Higher costs of steel, aluminum, and lumber could offset government-approved savings like the HST rebate and decrease development fees. But this has also happened before, approximately 18 months ago, when the first round of tariffs came in. So what can be expected this time around, and how can we all be prepared moving forward? So Diane, let's start with you. Now, the Bank of Canada's next interest rate decision is happening on Wednesday, September 2nd. Now, with that in mind, do you think that it's going to move from the 2.25%?
3: I think certainly it's safe to say for next week that we'll see the rates remain unchanged.
1: Okay.
3: And I would suspect even moving forward, we're going to see a little bit of a prolonged sort of state of affairs to stay as they are, probably into the new year. So I wouldn't panic in that respect. And, you know, I think as I speak to clients, even this week, I think, you know, they're thinking we can't outweigh the uncertainty that's out there. Like, as you suggested, it's already been prolonged. It's gone on for an extended period of time. And I'm finding that sellers especially are getting ready. They're getting their properties ready for hopefully a fall market. They're really hoping that we're near the bottom and that the buyers get out there, given that the rate should be fairly stable.
1: Well, that's really comforting to hear. Now, Al, you are on the ground with everybody, buyers and sellers. What have you seen, or have you spoken to anybody this week and noticed any sort of concern or uncertainty?
4: Yeah, no, it's more of the same old just rhetoric. You know, we're used to it. Kind of, it's not an impact. When the tariff word first came up, everyone was, you know, worried, and it really didn't have the impact in real estate that we thought it would. It was more about the interest rates at the time. There was a sudden change, but basically, you know, real estate in the last 2 years have struggled a bit because of the tariffs, mostly because of the interest rates back then. But we've kind of gotten out of it. And the last 4 months, we've had an increase in sales and prices every month. So things looked like they were coming around. So this didn't help, that's for sure.
1: Right.
4: But notoriously, the last week in August, the first week in September are always very slow weeks. End of the cottage season, the first getting the kids back to school. So I'm not going to read a lot into it. But has it been quieter this week? It's been quieter this week than last week. But the talk on the street has not been about the tariffs. We have our meeting Tuesday mornings with all the realtors at RE/MAX Hallmark. And there's no talk about that, the clients feeling that way. So the answer is no. And I'm sure next week something else will come out of Washington that's, going to be controversial, and we'll have to respond.
3: Well, it sounds like there's already been some concessions even in the last 24 hours.
4: Yeah.
3: So,
4: yeah.
3: You know, I mean, the trade argument continues.
1: And so it continues. Yeah. And Tony, for you now, in terms of development, and what can builders really do to prepare for this sort of thing? Or is there anything you can do to prepare?
5: Well, as Diane and Al were saying, the uncertainty, obviously there's going to be uncertainty out there with some more than others, depending on their job situation or where they're living now. But, you know, you have to look at the opportunity side of this too.
1: And exactly.
5: The one good thing we have in the new homes industry right now is our HST rebate, which I have to tell you, we had our best weekend for sales last weekend.
1: Congratulations.
5: In the midst of all of this. So this has happened in the past. I can remember some situations where we did the same thing happen. So, you know, we roll with the punches, and you know, there are people out there with confidence. We've got mortgage rates between 3.5% and 4%, which are really good. There's lots of great deals out there, if you want to use that word.
1: Mm-hmm.
5: And we're certainly noticing a lot of sales in what we call low rise, detached, semi-detached townhomes. In 905, and it has to do with the rebate, in spite of what's going on. We just, you know, as we used to say, keep calm and carry on.
1: Yeah.
5: And that's what we're all doing.
1: I think that still stands true, absolutely. All right, Al, so you've got a few great properties
4: yep.
1: on the market to discuss tonight. Can
4: yep.
1: we first talk about 32 Redcastle Street in Brampton?
4: You certainly can. This is Casey Reagan from the team's listing, and we're holding back. We're out at 929 for this house. It's a 4-bedroom, 3-bath. And this is in Fletcher's Meadow in Brampton, and a great pocket in there. It's a great community hall. I played a lot of hockey in that area there, but it's a real family-oriented neighborhood. And this is a 50 by 81 foot lot, or 50 foot is a premium lot.
1: Mm-hmm.
4: This has got a 2-car garage. It's got a clean slate basement. You can finish it the way you want, put an apartment down there, a man or ladies cave. And this is on a premium corner lot, but at 929, we're going to hold back offers on this one until Tuesday, September 1st at 7 p.m. So Casey's decided to work late that night and make some money.
1: Awesome. All right, you also have another property, 119 Charlotte Place in Kitchener.
4: Yes, this is Brock Owens listing from the team, and this is 119 Charlotte Place. He's got this out at 1.150, great price. It's a beautiful house with a beautiful saltwater in-ground pool, 4 bedrooms, 3 baths. And this is in beautiful Kitchener at Ottawa Street and Crosby Drive. This house has been meticulously done, as you can tell by the pictures. It's a beautiful home. We're not going to hold back offers on this, so you can give myself or Brock a call. We'll get you through any time. And at 1.150, it's a great price.
1: Yeah, it certainly is. A nice big backyard, too. Okay, we also have 1124 Comfort Drive in Highlands East.
4: Yeah, this one is a really great cottage. It's a three-season home, or three-season cottage. It's out at 319. This is in the Highlands in Glamorgan, Halliburton, just north of Minden there. And it's a beautiful lot. It's 137 by 156 foot lot. And it's on Trooper Lake, and it's a real nice hideaway. This Trooper Lake, it's perfectly sized for boating and water sports, yet it remains remarkably quiet with very little boat traffic. Mm-hmm. So it's a great place for peaceful kayaking, and it's got great views from the cottage from most windows to the lake. But as you can see, you could probably put some money into it if you wanted to keep it cozy inside and maybe do a bit of work on the outside. It's up to you. But we're not holding back offers. 319 for 1124 Comfort Drive.
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0: Welcome back, everyone, to Hot Property. Thanks so much for tuning in. We'll be taking your viewer questions a little bit later in the show. But before that is this. A report from the real estate listing website House Sigma has concluded that many Toronto area homes are selling for prices below asking. Now, 78.1% of homes sold in July went for under their original asking price at an average of, let's say, $23,000 less. Now, this compares to just 18.7% of homes that were purchased for more than the listed price. In February of 2022, a whopping 86% of homes sold above asking, but July's figure is actually historically aligned with data from July of 2009 and 2011, causing one real estate executive to refer to the market as more rational. Now, condos were most likely to sell below asking, but close to 78% of detached homes also went under ask. It should be noted that asking prices are a part of a marketing strategy and might not actually truly capture the value of a home. And one man who knows this more than anything, Al.
1: It's hit and miss. It's hit and miss, Nicole. Sold two condos today, both downtown. The report says CO1 and CO8. One was in CO1, one was in CO8. One sold right at asking price. The other one sold over asking price for a condo.
0: Interesting.
1: It depends how you price it, and it depends how you market it. In this market, if you don't price it aggressively, you're not going to get anyone in the door, and you're not going to sell. If you price it aggressively...

0: budget. So
1: you've got to price it right. But this is, you know, probably more of a normal market than it was. Definitely more of a normal market than it was in 2022.
0: Yeah.
1: And this is, but it's going to go back to that. It's we're in a real period right now where this is the time to get in. We keep sound like a broken record, I'm sure.
0: No.
1: But this is the time, because when it goes back, it's not going to come back for a while. There's a lot of people sitting on the fence that when they start buying, there's going to be bidding wars again.
0: Tony, what are your thoughts on that?
2: Well, you're asking, this article was asking, where are homes selling? So I'm talking about the new homes, mm-hmm. and I'm talking mostly low rise, we call low rise, as we said before, which means it's mostly in 905. So we're looking at sales in Durham region, Oshawa, Curtis, Pickering. You're seeing sales in the West End, certainly in Brampton, in Mississauga, in Oakville. And as the sites open up now with the momentum starting with the HST rebate again, it's kickstarted the market. So mm-hmm. we're seeing those areas very strong as new openings coming in those areas. But again, it's mostly 905 and it's mostly low rise. The condominium market, of course, as we'll talk about in a minute, we're still working on selling some of our inventory that we have across the GTA.
0: Okay. And Diane, now, as you mentioned a little bit earlier in the show, with anticipation of interest rates being stabilized, do you think that this market is where it should be right now, or do you think that it's going to change?
3: Well, I think that the list price is definitely a critical marketing strategy in today's environment. Mm-hmm. I mean, we're working with not just purchasers, but people who are having to sell their real estate as well. So, you know, it's a time where it's more important than ever that the appraisal is aligned with the purchase price. So, you know, typically when you buy a property, the lender is recognizing the lower of the purchase price or the appraised value. So when you come to me with your purchase price, mm-hmm. the lender may say, okay, we'll do an automated evaluation and we don't require an appraisal. More and more today, we are requiring a full appraisal. So it's important, as Al suggested, that you're looking at the most comparable sales and basically doing adjustments, because that's what an appraiser is doing to come out to their value. So, you know, you really have to be realistic, and you have to make sure that the realtor is being realistic with both the list price mm-hmm. and on the other side with the purchase offer.
0: And that's something anyone can do, of looking at comparables in their area, right?
3: Yeah, you can do that. But, you know, you have to be careful with what you're adjusting for, maybe the size or a garage, all kinds of different things that come into play. So, you know, an appraiser is going to go through that with a fine-tooth comb, and the lender is going to recognize their value at the end of the day if it's lower.
0: Important things to, again, evaluate and be able to anticipate before buying.
3: Absolutely.
0: All right. So thank you so much, panel, for that. Now, Tony, you've got a terrific tribute community to talk about tonight. Tell us about UC Tower 3 in North Oshawa that you were just alluding to.
2: This is our UC community in North Oshawa, which is basically North Oshawa. So it's Simcoe Street, pretty much just south of the 407. Mm-hmm. And we've been building homes in this community for over the last 20 years. And this would be single family, townhomes, and we've built some towers here. So we've built three buildings here. UC3 is the third. It's a 19-story building. It's the last of the three, and we've built the building is now complete. So we've got suites available for sale that you can move into in the next 30-60 days. So they're
0: wow.
2: in moving condition. They're completely finished. You can come out to the sales office and see Anita out there. She'll take you through them. Or you can come through the models and have a look at the model suites as well. It's a great location because we've got within driving, walking distance, we've got Costco, we've got the LCBO, we've got all kinds of amenities out there, Freshco. So it's for shopping and it's all there. The highways are there, 407, mm-hmm. which can get you down to the 40, you know, and then down to the 401. So all these are good. But in the building itself, we've got, It shares the amenities with the second tower that we built there. So you've got about 45,000 square feet of amenities. And what does that mean? Things like mini theaters. There's a tech office there, party room. There's a rooftop on the fourth floor for an outdoor barbecue. These are all the things that our owners are telling us that they like about the building. Mm-hmm. So, as I say, we've got some suites available with the HST rebate. You know, if you're buying a $400,000 condo out there, which is a great price, Mm-hmm.

0: compared to closer into town, you're looking at a 13% discount, of course, with the HST rebate, which would
1: be very far.
0: On $400,000, $52,000. So it's quite significant. So we've got Durham College next by, just down the street, UIT, the University, Tech University. So go to our website, mytribute.ca, and you'll find out all the information about UC Tower 3.
1: Fantastic. Thank you so much, Tony. Okay, everyone, up next, we're opening up the viewer mailbox. Our panel will answer some of your questions. And please keep those questions coming. 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

0: Welcome back, everyone, to Hot Property. So it's time now to get to the viewer mailbox and answer one of your questions. So we're going to check in with Julio. He emails, do you pay asking price for new builds or can you make an offer on the price? Al?
1: A lot of builders, they're very firm on their price, and I work for a lot of builders and I negotiate that way. But when I come in as an agent for a client in this market, you can be creative, you can be aggressive, and they want to move inventory. I know Tony's going to disagree with me.
0: I was just going to say, so what you're telling me is there's a chance.
1: Yeah, absolutely. And you get an agent to come in and negotiate for you or go in and negotiate for yourself, but they want to move inventory. And it's been tough moving new home inventory the last little while. So first thing is they want to see you in front of them. Let's start the negotiations. Mm-hmm. And I always have a saying, if the deal doesn't end on my side of the table, and if you say the same thing on the other side as a builder, we're going to do a deal.
0: Mm-hmm.
1: So let's just start negotiating.
0: Okay. Tony?
2: Well, you'll come to one of our sales offices.
0: Right.
2: And normally it's like if you're going to a store to buy jeans or whatever. Sometimes there's a promotion on, sometimes there isn't. And sometimes there are price adjustments. They can go up, they can go down, depending on the demand and the interest in the particular product. But if we're talking about now, where we're trying to get things going again, you may well see some incentives as this gentleman's asking about, such as perhaps you there's some extras you want, some upgrades you want,
0: right,
2: that we are prepared to negotiate on if to close the deal. But not, basically, we're trying to keep the price the same, because we've had people buy homes in this community over the last period of time, and they've paid a certain price. So if you're going to look at other things to do, you'll look at upgrades, you might look at a bit at financing, mortgage rates, interest rates, this kind of stuff. But usually the price, no, because if we're going to adjust prices, we'll adjust prices on a day, and it'll be for everybody going forward.
0: Okay, two sides to the story, Julio. Hopefully we helped you out a little bit. Diane, Monster Mortgage has a top-notch product to talk about tonight. Can you tell us more about your hybrid mortgage?
3: Yeah, I mean, certainly with all of the uncertainty that we keep referring to, people are very uncertain about whether to go with a fixed or a variable product. And there is a bit of a hybrid product out there. So now, if you're looking at a fixed product, then you do have the stability and your payment stability in order to not have to worry about any changes as you would with a variable product. So it's more predictable to go that route. I would just suggest, though, that it's limited. The lenders are limited. You're probably not going to get the best rate on the fixed or the variable portion. So something to seriously consider, if it's something that's on your mind, then give us a call and we can look at your scenario and just look at your risk tolerance as well to see whether the variable is the right product for you.
0: For sure. Ask the pros. Thanks so much, Diane. Up next, everyone, we'll get to some of your real estate questions. That's right after the break. And please don't forget, please email us your questions. And it's going to show up right here on the lower part of the screen, hotproperty@cb24.com.
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0: 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We're taking more of them right now. We're going to talk to, we're answer Christopher. So he writes in, is it true that over the life of a mortgage, people who pick variable rates usually end up paying less? Al, is it true?
1: Yes.
0: Diane?
2: Yes.
0: Tony?
3: Yes, it is.
0: There you go. All right, everyone. Wow. Thank you guys so much, and thank you for watching. That's it for another episode of Hot Property. Teddy Wilson is back next week. And if you missed us, you can always watch us online. Just go to cp24.com, click on the video, and then select Hot Property. Thanks for watching. Good night, everyone.

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0: right in the heart of downtown Toronto is City Place. This neighborhood actually has everything. You're steps away from the water, you're close to the entertainment district. You've got modern architecture, green spaces, pop-up markets, and it is just steps away from some of Canada's most iconic landmarks. Here's where you're going to find some of the city's most iconic landmarks. Wait, scratch that. Some of Canada's most iconic landmarks. You've got Ripley's Aquarium, where you've got every fish quite literally under the sea, and the CN Tower. The tower is celebrating its 50th anniversary this year, and there's so much to do. You've got the glass floor, you've got the 360 restaurant, and that edge walk. I mean, whether you live here or you're visiting, it's a must. And then dive into the underwater sensory experience here at Ripley's Aquarium. You've got tunnels where you can see sharks, stingrays, turtles, and so much more. It is one of the best attractions in the city. And then cross over the Puentes de Luz, this iconic yellow bridge that connects City Place to the downtown core and has unbeatable views of the rail yard and the CN Tower. City Place is meant to be explored on foot, so let's go check it out. Here at the corner of Lakeshore and Bathurst is this larger-than-life toy soldier statue. This is by Canadian artist Douglas Copeland, and this is titled The Monument to the War of 1812, signifying North America's successful stand against the U.S. invasion during the War of 1812. Roundhouse Park is home to Toronto's Railway Museum. It's got these really cool, restored, old historical cars. I mean, it's a perfect piece of history right in the heart of the city. Full steam ahead. New Landing Park is the perfect green space right in the heart of the city. And if you have a dog, and it feels like almost everybody in this neighborhood does, it's the perfect place to live. I don't have any treats for you, I'm sorry. Hi. City Place proves that there is more to downtown than meets the eye, and you have access to pretty much everything you could ever need right from this neighborhood. For more information, you can visit our website.
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4: Jays playoff hopes not dead yet. Wild comeback at the Rogers Centre yesterday.
5: The 3-2 is ball four to bring in a run. Bateman is coming home, and he scores!
4: Heads up play by Bateman there. Jays were down 3-0 until the fifth when they scored two runs after a bases-loaded walk and wild pitch, and the pitcher not realizing there are multiple Jays running towards home plate behind him. Toronto would go on to score two more runs in the sixth to take the lead and win 4-3. Jays going for the series sweep against the Mariners today. First pitch at 1:30. Max Scherzer getting the call. Logan Gilbert going the other way for Seattle. Now ahead of yesterday's game, former Blue Jays manager and broadcaster Buck Martinez became the first person inducted into the team's new Hall of Excellence. Yeah, Martinez spent his whole career with Toronto, retired after last season's historic World Series run. He was joined by his family and fellow Blue Jay greats for a special ceremony celebrating the impact he has had on the team. The Blue Jays Foundation unveiled the Buck Martinez Heart of the Game Award, which will be presented to a challenger baseball player every year. President Mark Shapiro also announcing a new TMU Sports Media Scholarship in his name.
6: But most of all, I want to thank the fans. I came here in 1981. I forgot to leave. You supported me as a player. You backed me as a manager. And you welcomed me into your homes as a broadcaster for 40 years. That's an incredible gift.
4: And the Blue Jays officially opened the new Hall of Excellence at the Rogers Center. Take a look.
7: 2-1. Welcome to the Toronto Blue Jays Hall of Excellence.
4: Yeah, I'd say they're good enough to be in there. Some of the legends, including George Bell, Dave Steeb, Joe Carter, Cito Gasson, Carlos Delgado, and Jose Bautista. Team says to mark its 50th season, the Hall bridges generations and connects fans to the moments and people that shaped the team's history. Hall of Excellence lets fans explore the achievements of the key players and coaches. It replaces the former level of excellence.
8: Quite honored. To be back and to share this moment and with all the other members of the Hall of Excellence. So this is a fantastic day.
9: It feels great to see all these guys again and to see what this organization has done for all of us here today. This is unbelievable. Just breathtaking to see this. I know I was told it was really nice. Now I see it as awesome.
4: Well, fresh off a rainy win over Hamilton last week, and Toronto Argonauts could not keep the momentum going in Saskatchewan.
10: Here's down the Saskatchewan defense, takes the snap, rifles it into coverage! Tyler Common!
4: Not like they didn't try, though. Toronto jumping to a 22-7 lead in the second quarter against the Rough Riders, but the Boatmen could not hang on. That's the beauty of football. The Rough Riders roaring back in the fourth before scoring the game-winning touchdown with less than 3 minutes to go. The final score, 28-24. 3 minutes, a long time in Canadian football, though. A comeback could have been for Toronto, but not so much. The Argos now play the big one, the Labor Day Classic, when they take on the Tiger Cats in Hamilton. Meanwhile, Toronto FC were looking to keep the winning momentum going against New York City FC last night at BMO. Nice give and go there, down 1-0 in the second half. Daniel Saloy scoring the equalizer in the 70th minute. Nice touch there, nice feed, lifting the team to a 1-1 draw against New York. The Reds are back in action next Saturday, hosting the Chicago Fire. 7:26, 20 degrees, you're watching Toronto's Breaking News. CP24 will be back with the city's top stories. Stay with us.
11: All right, the big story here, Donald Trump signing that executive order, so it's really potentially temporary, renaming Lake Ontario, Lake America. I can see you shaking your head already. I have an idea where this may go, Bill.
12: Well, what are you supposed to do with that? I mean, seriously, all you can do is roll your eyes, shrug it off, and move on. But it does tell you who you're dealing with, right? Someone who is this temperamental, like a toddler, reacting to something. And you know, I'm laughing, but it's really not funny if you're one of those businesses that are impacted. You know, you're trying to figure out how to survive and how not to lay off your employees. Meanwhile, Donald Trump's response to a trade and tariff battle is to say, I'm renaming Lake Ontario, as if that is actually going to matter or change, or the rest of the world is going to go along. It doesn't seem to matter to him that the province was actually named after the lake and not the other way around. Mm-hmm. So, listen, things got very heated this week. Sometimes it's understandable. Sometimes it goes too far. But in the end, I mean, we just all have to grow up here and get a trade deal finalized, one that both countries can live with, so we can all get on with our lives and enjoy the beautiful beach this coming up long weekend on the shores of Lake America.
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5: Hello. Hey, Dad. Is Mom with you?
6: Hi, honey.
5: Put her on speaker.
7: Got it.
5: Mom, Dad, I won Lotto 649, and I'm sending you on that cruise.
7: Really?
6: We're going?
5: You're going.

0: four. That includes 10 people from Toronto, one from Ottawa, and one from Montreal. The death toll has risen above 670, with nearly 3,000 people missing. Well, we spoke with Jyoti Jankowski from the Isha Foundation, and she said hope starting to diminish.
1: It's something that we're all kind of coming to grips with, right? We're in day four now, and based on the information we're getting from on the site, there are people on the site from the different countries there, and it's looking like a grave situation, a worst case scenario. So right now we are, we're a volunteer run organization, and these people, these participants that were there, part of this trek, they're like family to us.
0: Well, Anup Rana is the director of field operations with World Vision Nepal. Now, he talked about the situation on the ground.
2: Everything is swept away near the river and the places where it used to be populated. Now, there's a 2 to 3 meters mud debris been, gathered. And you don't find people there. It's all silence. And even it's very hard to access to those places. So people are really traumatized. And also there is fear that the other flood might come. So because of which, even this has again added more risk and also the fear.
0: The UN says 40 kilometers of road are completely gone by the mudslides, along with 18 schools. Nearly 100,000 people have been impacted by the disaster, and they're in urgent need of food, water, and medicine. Canada is providing $5 million in urgent humanitarian aid. 7:46, 20 degrees. You're watching Toronto's Breaking News. CP24 will be back after the break.
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0: Welcome back. Well, the Blue Jays' hunt for a wild card spot not over yet. There's a wild comeback against the Seattle Mariners yesterday.
19: The 3-2 is ball four to bring in a run. Bateman is coming home, and he scores!
0: Talk about a hustle. The Jays were down 3-0 until this all happened in the fifth. The Jays scoring two runs after a bases-loaded walk and then a wild pitch. Toronto will go on to score two more runs the next inning. They win 4-3. Jays going for the sweep today. They're 1.5 games out of the final wild card spot. Max Scherzer getting the call at 1:30. Now, ahead of yesterday's game, former Blue Jays player, manager, and broadcaster Buck Martinez becoming the first person ever inducted into the new Hall of Excellence.

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0: And has a way of surprising you. One second, you're surrounded by trails in the Don Valley. The next, you're in the heart of Cabbage Town with these old Victorian-style homes. It's just a neighborhood you have to walk around and explore. The village of Don Vale, a.k.a. Cabbage Town, is a small neighborhood west of the Don Valley. The name Cabbage Town dates back to the 1840s and is related to the Irish immigrants fleeing the potato famine. Today, it's a completely different story. It's a beautiful neighborhood with so much history and so much to explore.
1: Have you ever seen a farm in the middle of a major city? Well, Cabbage Town's Riverdale Farm is just that. 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Check it out. 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It is 7.5 acres of green space. 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
0: Hello, cows.
1: Unassuming from the outside, but warm and cozy on the inside. Bisou is a neighborhood staple here in Cabbage Town, and you can get your favorite sweet treats and a coffee to go, or sit inside and chill with your friends. The Rainbow Tunnel started as a tribute to a friend by a teen artist back in the 70s in this old rail tunnel. Now, the city did paint over it, but the community rallied together and they brought it back to Technicolor life. The Aga Khan Museum is one of the most striking buildings in the city. It brings together architecture, art, and green spaces. And it's the first museum in North America dedicated to the arts of the Islamic civilizations. Whether you're looking to find a perfect spot to snap a selfie for your feed, or you just want to find a place with an epic view, the Chester Hill Lookout is just that. You can get a view of the highway, check out the traffic, but you can also check out this art by Victor Fraser. This is for all my astrology lovers. You can stand right in the center and find your sign. From farms in the heart of the city to historic buildings to cute little spots to epic views, Cabbage Town and the Don Valley have something for pretty much everyone. For more information, you can visit our website.
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0: The southbound 400 has fully reopened after a serious overnight crash that injured two people. Well, President Trump calls it Lake America. Torontonians not buying it, but they are buying Lake Ontario hats. And the search continues for 10 Torontonians missing after flash flooding and mudslides devastated parts of Nepal. Stay with CP24 for more on these stories and for further details, just go to CP24.com, CP24 app. Well, after all the buzz about Lake Ontario's renaming by the U.S. president earlier this week, Premier Doug Ford reminding everyone of its official name.
1: Three, two, one, go ahead.
0: Well, Ford unveiled a giant Lake Ontario now and always sign early this yesterday afternoon in Hamilton. He says the latest shot from Donald Trump, who declared the name is now Lake America. Ford says Canadians not buying it.
2: I think it's an appropriate thing to put out there to reassure people. I also heard there's people making ball caps that say Lake Ontario. So people are capitalizing on it and sending out messages saying this is ours and nobody's going to take it from us.
3: That's good. I like that a lot. I like that a lot. Just to remind people in case they forget what the name of it is.
4: Yes, absolutely. I agree with that. Always, always. 400 years, Lake Ontario is must there. And now because Trump is the president, Juan Achin said, no way. Canadian will not allow that one. No way.
5: Now and always.
6: Now and always. I fully agree, 100%. And we're from Edmonton, so.
7: Yep. Not any different.
6: Nope.
7: I don't think you can change it.
8: And obviously Canada is always going to call it Lake Ontario. So that's our message to President Trump. We're resilient, and we're strong Canadians, and we're always going to protect our sovereignty, always. And we'll never, ever back down from a bully, ever.
0: Well, and Canadian politicians from all political stripes have blasted Trump's attempt to rename the lake last week. Ralph Goodale is a former cabinet minister who is on the Prime Minister's Canada-U.S. Economic Relations Advisory Committee. He joins CP24 Live to weigh in.
9: You see the theater coming from the White House, and I guess we need a few performances of our own on the Canadian side. Premier Ford is a great showman, so good on him. Make the point. But let's not lose sight of what's really at stake here. And that is building and protecting the Canadian economy, making sure that we are big and strong and we can stand on our own and we're less vulnerable to the machinations of a belligerent neighbor.
0: Well, Chief R. Donald Maracle of the Tiandayaga Mohawk Council says that there was a lack of respect for Indigenous people in the renaming of Lake Ontario.
10: It's very insulting because a few years ago, a lot of the advanced countries that were democratic countries that believed in human rights and fairness signed on to the United Nations rights on the Declaration of Indigenous People. And consultation and respect for our traditional places, our names, our cultures was supposed to be part of what states were supposed to do. And obviously, it would appear that the changing of the American side of Lake Ontario is very arbitrary. No one bothered to ask any Indigenous people what their thoughts were on it. And this is our ancestral homeland.
0: Well, it's the second and final day of ratification voting for 4,600 unionized GM workers. They're deciding whether or not to accept or reject their tentative contract struck with the automaker last weekend. It's based on the platform of the agreement already struck with Ford workers. If passed, the GM agreement would cover employees in Oshawa, St. Catharines, Ingersoll, and Woodstock. Stellantis is the last of the big three automakers Unifor had to bargain with. Moving on now, we continue to follow developing news out of Nepal, where 10 Torontonians are among 32 Canadians missing after devastating flash floods and mudslides. Now, the Isha Foundation, a nonprofit spiritual organization based in Toronto, tells CTV News that 12 Canadians who were part of the tour group in Nepal are unaccounted for. That includes 10 people from Toronto, one from Ottawa, and one from Montreal. The death toll has risen above 670, nearly 3,000 people. However, still missing. Now, speaking with CP24, Jyoti Tankowski from the Isha Foundation said hope is starting to fade.
11: It's something that we're all kind of
5: coming to grips with, right? We're in day four now, and based on the information we're getting from on the site, there are people on the site from the different countries there, and it's looking like a grave situation, a worst case scenario. So right now we are, we're a volunteer run organization, and these people, these participants that were there, part of this trek, they're like family to us.
0: It is 20 degrees right now. Feels like 25. You're watching Charles Breaking News. CP24 will be back with the city's top stories. Stay with us.
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0: Welcome back. Let's go to the Rogers Center, where the Blue Jays had a wild comeback against the Seattle Mariners.
23: 3-2 is ball four to bring in a run. Bateman is coming home, and he scores!
0: May not be the Springer dinger, but George Springer with the walk and then wild pitch as the Jays were down 3-0, bringing in two Jays, make it just a one-run game. And then the very next inning, the Jays score another two. They win 4-3. Jays going for the sweep this afternoon at 1:30. Max Scherzer getting the call. Seattle will send out Logan Gilbert. Now, ahead of yesterday's game, a former Blue Jays player, manager, and broadcaster, Buck Martinez, becoming the first person inducted into the new Hall of Excellence. Martinez spending his whole career with the Toronto Blue Jays, retired after the World Series run last year. He was joined by family, fellow Blue Jays greats for the special ceremony. The Blue Jays Foundation unveiling the Buck Martinez Heart of the Game Award, which will be presented to a challenger baseball player every year. And then President Mark Shapiro also announcing a new TMU Sports Media Scholarship in his name.
24: 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I came here in 1981. 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You supported me as a player. You backed me as a manager. And you welcomed me into your homes as a broadcaster for 40 years. That's an incredible gift.
0: And the Blue Jays also opened the new Hall of Excellence at the Rogers Center.
25: 2-1. Welcome to the Toronto Blue Jays Hall of Excellence.
0: Triple J's legends on hand, including George Bell, Dave Steeb, Joe Carter, Cito Gasson, Carlos Delgado, and Jose Bautista. Team says to mark the 50th season, the Hall bridges generations and connects fans to the moments and people that shape Blue Jays history. Hall of Excellence lets fans explore the achievements of the key players and coaches. It replaces the former level of excellence. Great stuff. Hey, the Toronto Argonauts trying to get back-to-back wins here. They're out in Saskatchewan.
1: Down to Saskatchewan defense, takes the snap, rifles it into coverage! Tyler Pavin! Touchdown Argos!
0: Normally throwing to triple coverage doesn't work. That time it did. Argos were up to 22-7 in the second quarter, but then the Rough Riders at home, well, they responded in a big way, roaring back in the fourth quarter before scoring the game-winning touchdown with less than 3 minutes to go. Final score, 28-24. But the big one coming up in a couple days, the Argos taking on the Tiger Cats in Hamilton for the Labor Day Classic. Meanwhile, at BMO, Toronto FC looking to keep the winning momentum going. They were hosting New York City FC last night. Down 1-0 in the second half right there. Daniel Saloy scoring the equalizer for Toronto in the 70th minute, lifting the team to a 1-1 draw. The Reds back in action next Saturday hosting the Chicago Fire. And the Toronto Tempo's losing skid. 4 games now. The Tempo were out in Phoenix yesterday. It ended with a thud, 101-69. The final, Toronto, who have already been eliminated from the playoffs, don't play again for 19 days. They'll be back September 18th. The league is taking a break for the Women's World Cup of Basketball.
2: And the now viral clip of Premier Doug Ford telling U.S. President Donald Trump to kiss his, well, we don't have to say it out loud. We'll hear it because it was on Bill Carroll's show on News Talk 1010. So, Bill, good morning. Let's talk about the rift between Ford and Trump. This is kind of schoolyard fighting, but now Premier Ford is kind of dialing back that rhetoric.
3: I was having a conversation, I think it was a pretty good one, we covered a lot of area with the premier, when a producer brought to my attention that Donald Trump had just used Truth Social to threaten auto tariffs on January 1st. It was brand new. I would be shocked if the premier knew about it. I thought, I'm just going to read it to him word for word on the air. And then I repeated the part about the auto tariffs. And then I stopped to let him react. And that's what he said. You could hear that he was shocked, that he was angry. It was a very natural reaction. Then, of course, he got asked about it all day long. And he didn't back down on it. He didn't use the exact same phrase, maybe, but talked about that being a lot of real estate. But I think it was okay. You know, I think it was, it's a good thing that Donald Trump, who is an emotional negotiator anyway, saw that Canadians are willing to stand up and fight back. That's okay. But I think it was also appropriate that the next day he brought the temperature down a little bit because we put our counter tariffs into place. Now we need to talk. I have no problem with fighting back. But in the end, we have to find a way to come to some kind of an agreement with the Americans on this. Just too many jobs are at stake here.
0: All right, you're watching Sean's Breaking News, CP24. We're live on King Street right now, just driving around on a bit of a drizzly Sunday.
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3: Welcome back. Well, the Blue Jays wildcard hopes not dead yet after this comeback win against the Mariners.
4: The 3-2 is ball four to bring in a run. Bateman is coming home.
3: You missed him. Bateman sneaking in there to add another run. The Jays were down 3-0 in the fifth when a walk and wild pitch occurred, and pitcher kind of lost track of all the Blue Jays. Jays ended up winning 4-3 after adding two more runs in the next inning. Jays looking for the series sweep this afternoon. Max Scherzer getting the call at 1:30. Seattle will send out Logan Gilbert. Now ahead of the match, Blue Jays player, manager, broadcaster Buck Martinez becoming the first person inducted into the new Hall of Excellence. Martinez spending his entire career with the Jays. He retired after last year's World Series run. He was joined by his family, fellow Blue Jays greats, for a special ceremony about his impact on the team and the city. Franchise, the Blue Jays Foundation unveiling the Buck Martinez Heart of the Game Award that'll be presented to the Challenger baseball player every year, and President Mark Shapiro also announcing a new TMU sports media scholarship in his name.
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3: 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George Springer, Ernie Clement gifting him that. Maybe they can all go for a round in a couple months. Let's make the playoffs first. Well, the Blue Jays officially opened the new Hall of Excellence as well.
5: 2-1. 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
3: Several Jays legends already there. George Bell, Dave Steeb, Joe Carter, Cito Gaston, Carlos Delgado, and Jose Bautista. Team says that the hall bridges generations and connects fans to the moments and people that shaped Blue Jays history over the last 50 years. The Hall of Excellence lets fans explore the achievements of the key players and coaches. It replaces the former level of excellence.
6: First of all, I want to say thanks for the support. Over the years, you know, they made me feel like home. This is the second home for me. Second of all, continue the route for the team. And, you know, just love the game, show it to your kids, and let's continue with the tradition.
7: Thanks for your support back in the day and even to today. They still packing this place every night. Hey, it's not over with yet. I mean, we still have a chance to get that wild card. So keep showing up, keep supporting this team. And

0: I'm Katie Dawson. I'm a singer-songwriter. I write and perform all my own music. You can find my music on all streaming services. But here's the thing with that. You don't actually own your music, and there's data tracking involved. Wouldn't it be nice to own something you love? 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It's glow-in-the-dark vinyl. Or how about this one? There's 24 karat gold leaf flake directly in the vinyl. This has never been done before on a vinyl record. Records should be fun, unique, and collectible. And the music on them should be great too. Do you like rock and roll, folk, country, and rockabilly? Well, I've done all that and more, and I think you'll love it. Don't believe me? Just ask them.
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0: Southbound 400 fully open after a serious overnight crash that left two people injured. We'll let you know where this all happened. Two people in hospital after being stabbed in Mississauga last night. Peel police are being called in for reports of an altercation. And no injuries have been reported after a townhouse fire in North York. Details on that coming up. It's 20 degrees, feels like 25. You're watching Toronto's Breaking News, CP24. I'm Phil Perkins. Thanks for joining us. Well, two people in hospital after a serious crash that shut down a stretch of the 400 overnight. Happened around 1 in the morning on the southbound 400 at Teston and Rutherford Road. That was shut down for several hours to allow for the cleanup and the investigation. The crash involved an SUV and a pickup that was hauling a trailer. The highway has since reopened fully. And five people taken to hospital after a crash in North York. Toronto police say two vehicles collided near the intersection of Jane and Strong Court. That's just north of Finch. Now 5:45 last night. Now paramedics tell us two kids and an adult were brought to hospital with minor injuries. And other two adults were rushed to a trauma center with serious non-life-threatening injuries. Cause of the crash being looked at. And with that, starting tomorrow, during rush hour, we do understand that speed limits will increase along a stretch of the 401 from 100 to 110 kilometers an hour. We could take a look live to show you how it's looking right now. But along a stretch of the 401, right now it's just 100 kilometers an hour. It'll then increase to 110 kilometers an hour. An hour. And so again, that kicks in tomorrow. Drive according to the conditions and, of course, the limits. Okay, moving on now. Two people rushed to hospital after an altercation in Mississauga. Peel police say they were alerted of a fight that led to a possible stabbing near Dundas and Parker Hill around 5 p.m. Two people located on the scene. They had serious injuries. Officers say the suspect has been arrested. The investigation is ongoing. And also, one man was seriously injured right during a dinner time hour downtown at Harborfront. Toronto police responded to Queens Quayne's Padina around 7:30 last night. They located a man who had been stabbed. He was brought to hospital with serious non-life-threatening injuries. Officers looking for the attacker. It is a man who is 5'4" with a skinny build, wearing a blue shirt and jeans. Anyone with information urged to come forward. And a man in his 40s has life-threatening injuries after being stabbed at Dundas and Augusta. He was found around 8:15 last night, taken to hospital. His injuries were initially described as non-life-threatening, but then police say his condition got worse. There is no suspect description at this time. A man has been arrested in North York after reports of unknown trouble inside a home. This happened at Jane and Shepherd around 5 p.m. yesterday. Officers transported a woman found inside the home with serious injuries to hospital. Police recovered an edged weapon and say there are no outstanding suspects. Now, staying on Jane, this incident happening around 11 o'clock yesterday, a stabbing at Jane and Shoreham. Man was taken to hospital via emergency run. His injuries, non-life-threatening. Police are looking for a female suspect and say the victim and the suspect know each other. And there was a house fire along Jane Street. This happened at a townhouse at Driftwood and Jane around 9 p.m. last night. Officers telling us this was in the basement. Nobody was home at the time. The fire was totally put out. An investigation into the cause of the fire ongoing. And a masseur has been charged in a sexual assault in Chinatown. 53-year-old Ji Kwan Liu is accused of sexually assaulting a victim during a massage near Dundas and Spadina. This happened last Saturday. Police say there could be more victims and asking anyone with more information to come forward. And Peel police have made an arrest in several violent sexual assaults. They believe there could be other victims. 73-year-old Alan Su Ming Chow of Oakville is accused of sexually assaulting a woman that he met online on multiple occasions between last December and April. Police say that he rendered the victim unconscious before the assaults took place. They also say he recorded the assault without the victim's knowledge or consent. He is charged with sexual assault causing bodily harm, overcoming resistance by administering or attempting to administer a drug. He's also being charged with voyeurism. And police investigating after shots were fired in church in Weston. Police on scene for evidence of this yesterday, using metal detectors to look for shell casings. Officers say they responded to sounds of gunshots at 4 a.m. Saturday. No injuries have been reported. Three men, all wearing dark clothes, were seen driving off in a dark sedan. Anyone with information, ask to contact police or Crime Stoppers if you want to stay anonymous. Well, you go to Metro Toronto Convention Center and you might see Captain America, Spider-Man, Darth Vader, all in one place. It is the last day for Fan Expo. It is the largest of this kind in the country. Brings together enthusiasts across a variety of entertainment genres like comic books, sci-fi, horror, anime, and gaming. Where's Waldo there as well? Found him. There are art and merch vendors along with panels and celebrity guests.
1: It cost me around $2,000, and the axe alone took me 12 hours to paint, and that alone put together in sand.
2: I'm supposed to be Neo Metal Sonic, and this suit took me well over 7 months. Each weekend I had to work Saturdays and Fridays to basically accomplish everything that I did here.
3: I really like seeing everybody's amazing costumes. I like all the shops and many people and all the costumes.
4: I really like the amount of artists that come here and the cosplayers, because everyone's really nice. So then it's nice interacting with everyone.
5: I think it's the fact that a lot of people with like the same type of interest like come together to like share and just talk.
0: Oh, we spoke to the VP of Fan Expo, who says you don't have to dress up as anybody to enjoy the festival.
6: I mean, this is a sense of escapism. You may be a brain surgeon or a barista by day, and then you can come down to Fan Expo on the weekend and be a superhero. I mean, that's just so transformative for a lot of our attendees. People come to the event to shop. We have hundreds of retailers and lots of artists that have unique, one-of-a-kind items. We have some amazing brand activations by big brands like Lego and Bell, AMD, and of course, a really great lineup of celebrities. So a lot of people are meeting their heroes this weekend.
0: Well, you can go meet them. Or you can also dress up as them if you like. A Fan Expo runs until 5 p.m. Also, a lot of excitement happening in college and university campuses all over the country. It is move-in day or week, depending on where you go. And the suitcases will be rolled in along with a whole bunch of other belongings, TVs, laptops, of course, clothes. Gotta look good, first day of school. Lots of moms and dads helping out. School staff lending a hand. TMU hosting their move-in day through until September 7th, ahead of the first day of orientation and, of course, lectures. It's 20 degrees out there. Watching Toronto's breaking news, CP24. We'll be back with the city's top stories.

0: a way of surprising you. One second, you're surrounded by trails in the Don Valley. The next, you're in the heart of Cabbage Town with these old Victorian-style homes. It's just a neighborhood you have to walk around and explore. The village of Don Vale, a.k.a. Cabbage Town, is a small neighborhood west of the Don Valley. The name Cabbage Town dates back to the 1840s and is related to the Irish immigrants fleeing the potato famine. Today, it's a completely different story. It's a beautiful neighborhood with so much history and so much to explore.
1: Farm in the middle of a major city? Well, Cabbage Town's Riverdale Farm is just that. They've got chickens, check it out, cows, and so much more. It is 7.5 acres of green space. 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

velvet warm and cozy on the inside. Bisou is a neighborhood staple here in Cabbage Town, and you can get your favorite sweet treats and a coffee to go, or sit inside and chill with your friends. The Rainbow Tunnel started as a tribute to a friend by a teen artist back in the 70s in this old rail tunnel. Now, the city did paint over it, but the community rallied together and they brought it back to Technicolor life. The Aga Khan Museum is one of the most striking buildings in the city. It brings together architecture, art, and green spaces, and it's the first museum in North America dedicated to the arts of the Islamic civilizations.

0: is just that. You can get a view of the highway, check out the traffic, but you can also check out this art by Victor Frazier. This is for all my astrology lovers. You can stand right in the center and find your sign. From farms in the heart of the city to historic buildings to cute little spots to epic views, Cabbage Town and the Don Valley have something for pretty much everyone. For more information, you can visit our website.
1: The people of King's Landing gather. 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

0: southbound 400 has fully reopened after a serious overnight crash that injured two people. Well, President Trump calls it Lake America. Torontonians not buying it, but they are buying Lake Ontario hats. And the search continues for 10 Torontonians missing after flash flooding and mudslides devastated parts of Nepal. Stay with CP24 for more of these stories and for further details, just go to CP24.com, CP24 app. Well, after all the buzz about Lake Ontario's renaming by the U.S. president earlier this week, Premier Doug Ford reminding everyone of its official name.
1: Three, two, one, go ahead.
0: Well, Ford unveiled a giant Lake Ontario now and always sign early this yesterday afternoon in Hamilton. He says the latest shot from Donald Trump, who declared the name is now Lake America. Ford says Canadians not buying it.
2: I think it's an appropriate thing to put out there to reassure people. I also heard there's people making ball caps that say Lake Ontario. So people are capitalizing on it and sending out messages saying this is ours and nobody's going to take it from us.
3: That's good. I like that a lot. I like that a lot. Just to remind people in case they forget what the name of it is.
4: Yes, absolutely. I agree with that. Always, always. 400 years, Lake Ontario is must there. And now because Trump is the president, Wana Chin said, no way. Canadian will not allow that one. No way.
5: Now and always.
6: Now and always. Fully agree, 100%. And we're from Edmonton, so.
7: Yep. Not any different.
6: Nope.
7: I don't think you can change it.
8: And obviously Canada is always going to call it Lake Ontario. So that's our message to President Trump. We're resilient and we're strong Canadians. And we're always going to protect our sovereignty, always. And we'll never, ever back down from a bully, ever.
0: Well, Canadian politicians from all political stripes have blasted Trump's attempt to rename the lake last week. Ralph Goodale is a former cabinet minister who is on the Prime Minister's Canada-U.S. Economic Relations Advisory Committee. He joins CP24 Live to weigh in.
9: You see the theater coming from the White House, and I guess we need a few performances of our own on the Canadian side. Premier Ford is a great showman, so good on him, make the point. But let's not lose sight of what's really at stake here, and that is building and protecting the Canadian economy, making sure that we are big and strong and we can stand on our own and we're less vulnerable to the machinations of a belligerent neighbor.
0: Well, Chief R. Donald Maracle of the Tiandayaga Mohawk Council says that there was a lack of respect for Indigenous people in the renaming of Lake Ontario.
10: It's very insulting because a few years ago, a lot of the advanced countries that were democratic countries that believed in human rights and fairness signed on to the United Nations rights on the Declaration of Indigenous People. And consultation and respect for our traditional places, our names, our cultures was supposed to be part of what states were supposed to do. And obviously, it would appear that changing of the American side of Lake Ontario is very arbitrary. No one bothered to ask any Indigenous people what their thoughts were on it. And this is our ancestral homeland.
0: Well, it's the second and final day of ratification voting for 4,600 unionized GM workers. They're deciding whether or not to accept or reject their tentative contract struck with the automaker last weekend. It's based on the platform of the agreement already struck with Ford workers. If passed, the GM agreement would cover employees in Oshawa, St. Catharines, Ingersoll, and Woodstock. Stellantis is the last of the big three automakers Unifor had to bargain with. Moving on now, we continue to follow developing news out of Nepal, where 10 Torontonians are among 32 Canadians missing after devastating flash floods and mudslides. Now, the Isha Foundation, a nonprofit spiritual organization based in Toronto, tells CTV News that 12 Canadians who were part of the tour group in Nepal are unaccounted for. That includes 10 people from Toronto, one from Ottawa, and one from Montreal. The death toll has risen above 670, nearly 3,000 people. However, still missing. Now, speaking with CP24, Jyoti Jankowski from the Easter Foundation said hope is starting to fade.
11: It's something that we're all kind of coming to grips with, right? We're in day four now, and based on the information we're getting from on the site, there are people on the site from the different countries there, and it's looking like a grave situation, a worst case scenario. So right now we are, we're a volunteer run organization, and these people, these participants that were there, part of this trek, they're like family to us.
0: It is 20 degrees right now. Feels like 25. You're watching Toronto's Breaking News. CP24 will be back with the city's top stories. Stay with us.
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0: Welcome back. Let's go to the Rogers Centre, where the Blue Jays had a wild comeback against the Seattle Mariners.
23: 3-2 is ball four to bring in a run. Bateman is coming home, and he scores!
0: May not be the Springer dinger, but George Springer with the walk and then wild pitch as the Jays were down 3-0, bringing in two Jays, make it just a one-run game, and then the very next inning, the Jays score another two. They win 4-3, Jays going for the sweep this afternoon at 1:30. Max Scherzer getting the call. Seattle will send out Logan Gilbert. Ahead of yesterday's game, a former Blue Jays player, manager, and broadcaster, Buck Martinez, becoming the first person inducted into the new Hall of Excellence. Martinez spending his whole career with the Toronto Blue Jays, retired after the World Series run last year. He was joined by family, fellow Blue Jays greats for the special ceremony. The Blue Jays Foundation unveiling the Buck Martinez Heart of the Game Award, which will be presented to a challenger baseball player every year. And then President Mark Shapiro also announcing a new TMU Sports Media Scholarship in his name.
24: But most of all, I want to thank the fans. I came here in 1981. I forgot to leave. You supported me as a player. You backed me as a manager. And you welcomed me into your homes as a broadcaster for 40 years. That's an incredible gift.
0: And the Blue Jays also opened the new Hall of Excellence at the Rogers Center.
25: 2-1. Welcome to the Toronto Blue Jays Hall of Excellence. We are officially...
0: Double J's Padres legends on hand, including George Bell, Dave Steeb, Joe Carter, Cito Gasson, Carlos Delgado, and Jose Bautista. Team says to mark the 50th season, the Hall bridges generations and connects fans to the moments and people that shape Blue Jays history. Hall of Excellence lets fans explore the achievements of the key players and coaches. It replaces the former level of excellence. Great stuff. Hey, the Toronto Argonauts trying to get back-to-back wins here. They're out in Saskatchewan.
1: Down the Saskatchewan defense. Takes the snap. Rifles it into coverage. Tyler Common. Touchdown, Argos.
0: Normally throwing to triple coverage doesn't work. That time it did. Argos were up to 22-7 in the second quarter, but then the Rough Riders at home, well, they responded in a big way, roaring back in the fourth quarter before scoring the game-winning touchdown with less than 3 minutes to go. Final score, 28-24. But the big one coming up in a couple days, the Argos taking on the Tiger Cats in Hamilton for the Labor Day Classic. Meanwhile, at BMO, Toronto FC looking to keep the winning momentum going. They were hosting New York City FC last night. Down 1-0 in the second half right there. Daniel Saloy scoring the equalizer for Toronto in the 70th minute, lifting the team to a 1-1 draw. The Reds back in action next Saturday hosting the Chicago Fire. And the Toronto Tempo's losing skid. 4 games now. The Tempo were on Phoenix yesterday. It ended with a thud, 101-69. The final, Toronto, who have already been eliminated from the playoffs, don't play again for 19 days. They'll be back September 18th. The league is taking a break for the Women's World Cup of Basketball.
2: And the now viral clip of Premier Doug Ford telling U.S. President Donald Trump to kiss his, well, we don't have to say it out loud. We'll hear it because it was on Bill Carroll's show on News Talk 1010. So, Bill, good morning. Let's talk about the rift between Ford and Trump. This is kind of schoolyard fighting, but now Premier Ford is kind of dialing back that rhetoric.
3: I was having a conversation, I think it was a pretty good one, and we covered a lot of area with the premier, when a producer brought to my attention that Donald Trump had just used Truth Social to threaten auto tariffs on January 1st. It was brand new. I would be shocked if the premier knew about it. I thought, I'm just going to read it to him word for word on the air, and then I repeated the part about the auto tariffs. And then I stopped to let him react. And that's what he said. You could hear that he was shocked, that he was angry. It was a very natural reaction. Then, of course, he got asked about it all day long. And he didn't back down on it. He didn't use the exact same phrase, maybe. But he talked about that being a lot of real estate. But I think it was okay. You know, I think it's a good thing that Donald Trump, who is an emotional negotiator anyway, saw that Canadians are willing to stand up and fight back. That's okay. But I think it was also appropriate that the next day he brought the temperature down a little bit because we put our counter tariffs into place. Now we need to talk. I have no problem with fighting back. But in the end, we have to find a way to come to some kind of an agreement with the Americans on this. Just too many jobs are at stake here.
0: 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We're live on King Street right now, just driving around on a bit of a drizzly Sunday.
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0: 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I'm Teddy Wilson.
1: And I'm Nicole Cervina. 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

0: southbound 400
1: has fully reopened after a serious crash overnight that sent two people to hospital. Another two people in hospital after being stabbed in Mississauga last night. Details coming up. And it's move-in day for college and university students here in the city, including at Toronto Metropolitan University. A preview of that coming up. Will we see parents crying? We'll see. Watch Charles breaking news, CP24. I'm Phil Perkins. Thanks for joining us. We'll start on the roads right now. Two people in hospital right now with serious injuries after an overnight crash on the southbound 400. It happened around 1 in the morning. Seriously, backing up traffic, as you can see there. This happened on a stretch of the 400 from Teston to Rutherford Roads. That was closed for several hours for the cleanup and the investigation. All lanes have since reopened. And five people taken to hospital after a crash at Jane Street. A lot happening on Jane last couple of hours. This happened near the intersection of Jane and Strong, so around Jane and Finch, about 5:45 last night. Paramedics tell us two kids and an adult were taken to hospital with minor injuries. Another two adults were rushed to hospital with serious non-life-threatening injuries. The cause of the crash, under investigation. Okay, let's go back to the highways now. Drivers will be able to go a little bit faster on the 401. Here's a live shot right now at the 401. It looks like McCowan. Speed limit's going up. It's at 100 right now. It'll get to 110 kilometers an hour first thing tomorrow. It's been raised in stages, but this stretch of the 401 between the 404 and the 115 will be going up. And then in the West End, it'll be going up to 110 between Merlin Road to Highway 427. Okay, well, two people have been rushed to hospital after an altercation in Mississauga. Peel police say it happened at this plaza here at Dundas and Parker Hill around 5 p.m. Two people at location that police arrived at, taken to hospital with serious injuries. Officials say that the suspect has been arrested. The investigation is ongoing. And a man has been seriously injured after being stabbed at Harbourfront last night. Toronto police say they responded to Queens Quay and Spadina around 7:30 last night. They found a man who had been stabbed, taken to hospital with serious injuries, but he's going to be okay. Officers are looking for a man who is 5'4", with a skinny build, wearing a blue shirt and jeans. If you have any information, you're asked to come forward. And a man in his 40s has life-threatening injuries after they were stabbed at Dundas and Augusta. This happened at 8:15 last night. We understand that his initial injuries were seen as non-life-threatening, but then police gave an update saying his condition has gotten worse. So he has now life-threatening injuries. No suspect description at this time. Well, a man has been arrested in North York after reports of unknown trouble inside a home. This happened at Jane and Shepherd around 5 p.m. yesterday. Officers transported a woman found inside the residence with serious injuries to hospital. Police recovered an edged weapon. They say they're not looking for anyone else. And police are also investigating a stabbing along Jane Street. This happened at Jane and Shoreham yesterday at 11 o'clock. A man was taken to hospital via emergency run. His injuries, non-life-threatening. Police are looking for a female suspect and say that the two know each other. And there was a house fire at a townhouse on Jane. Jane and Driftwood around 9 o'clock last night. Officials tell us that this happened in the basement. It was fully put out. Nobody was injured because no one was home. An investigation has been started to see how this happened. And a masseur has been charged in a sexual assault in Chinatown. 53-year-old Jiquan Liu is accused of sexually assaulting a victim during a massage near Dundas and Spadina last Saturday. Police are concerned there could be other victims and are asking anyone with information to contact them. And Peel police have made an arrest in several violent sexual assaults and believe there could be more victims. This is 73-year-old Alan Su Ming Chow of Oakville. He's accused of sexually assaulting a woman that he met online on multiple occasions between last December and April. Now, police say that he rendered the victim unconscious before the assaults took place. They also say he recorded the assaults without the victim's knowledge or consent. He is charged with sexual assault, causing bodily harm, overcoming resistance by administering or attempting to administer a drug, as well as voyeurism. And police investigating after shots were fired in the church in Weston area. Police on the scene yesterday morning. Looking for any evidence. Officials say that they heard reports of sounds of gunshots around 4 a.m. Saturday. No one was hurt. Three men in dark clothes were seen driving off in a dark sedan. If you have any information, call police or Crime Stoppers. Okay, moving on now. It'll be a sea of costumes from Captain America to Darth Vader to Yoda. You never know. As Fan Expo wraps up today, this is billed as the largest of its kind in Canada. You could just put a banana on your head. It'll bring enthusiasts from all over the place. Found Waldo. There'll be celebrations of all things comics, science fiction, horror, anime, and, of course, gaming. You can buy a ton of merch or say what's up to Mr. T.
0: It cost me around $2,000, and the axe alone took me 12 hours to paint and all alone put together and sand.
2: I'm supposed to be Neo Metal Sonic, and this suit took me well over 7 months. Each weekend I had to work Saturdays and Fridays to basically accomplish everything that I did here.
3: I really like seeing everybody's amazing costumes.
4: I like all the shops and how many people and all the costumes.
5: I really like the amount of artists that come here and the cosplayers, because everyone's really nice. So then it's nice interacting with everyone.
6: I think it's the fact that a lot of people with like the same type of interest like come together to like share and just talk.
1: Well, we caught up with the VP of Fan Expo, who says you don't have to actually be in a costume to enjoy.
7: You will find something you love. Everyone is a fan of something. And again, the costumes are wonderful and it's a great way for people to express themselves and their love for the characters, but they're not essential. I'm always walking around in my show manager outfit and I feel just as welcome as everyone. So really, truly, you've got to come and experience it for yourself. And I guarantee you're going to find it really, really fantastic and you want to start coming back every year.
1: Well, who will be there today? Elijah Wood and John Cena. Fan Expo runs until 5 p.m. Well, it's going to be a day of excitement, cheers, maybe some tears from kids and maybe their parents, because it's move-in day for colleges and universities. The suitcases rolling in or garbage bags, maybe some last-minute packing there, bringing their belongings to the new residences. This at TMU, so right at Yonge and Dundas. Never a dull moment there. TMU hosting their move-in day today through until September 7th, ahead of the first day of orientation and classes, which I'm sure everyone's going to be paying attention. It's 20 degrees. Watch Charles Breaking News, CP24. Something happening in Nathan Phillips Square. Looks fun.

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0: Here's some of our top stories right now. The southbound 400 fully reopened after a serious overnight crash. We'll tell you more coming up. President Trump calling it Lake America. Torontonians still calling it Lake Ontario. Doug Ford has a sign to prove it. And the search continues for 10 Torontonians missing after flash floods and mudslides devastated Nepal. Stay with CP24 for more of these stories. And for further details, just go to CP24.com, CP24 app. Well, Toronto police have found a vehicle that they were looking for in connection to a hit and run that seriously injured a woman last week. Police released this image of the vehicle they're looking for. A 34-year-old woman was hit crossing a signaled walk lane near Lansdowne and Brandon. This happened on Wednesday. The vehicle was found. Police are still trying to find the driver involved. Premier Ford getting a lot of attention around the world for unveiling a new sign on the shore of Lake Ontario. This comes just days after President Donald Trump signed an executive order renaming Lake Ontario to Lake America. Here's CTV's Siobhan Morris.
1: 3, 2, 1, go ahead.
2: At the edge of the water in Hamilton, a new sign dreamed up by the province designed to send a message south in giant letters.
3: President Trump can call it whatever he wants, but I can tell you the rest of the world will always call it Lake Ontario.
2: On Thursday, the President of the United States signed an executive order to call it Lake America instead. It follows days of trading insults with Doug Ford after trade talks fell apart. On Saturday, Donald Trump still taunting Canadians with renderings with his preferred name. Along the lakefront in Toronto, people are embracing the premier's stunt.
4: It says Lake Ontario, now and always.
5: Now and always. Fully agree, 100%.
6: Yep, that's good. I like that a lot. Just to remind people in case they forget what the name of it is.
2: That defiance in line for the ferry to the Toronto Islands.
7: 400 years, Lake Ontario is must there. And now because Trump is the president, Wana Chin said, no way. Canadian will not allow that one. No way.
2: There's a lot of bewilderment, too.
8: It's always been Lake Ontario, and it'll always be Lake Ontario to us.
9: This is our lake. It's Lake Ontario. It's kind of a ridiculous thing to consider it to be anything other than that.
2: For many on both sides of the border, it's a name change that's more than ridiculous. It's an insult.
10: No one bothered to ask any Indigenous people what their thoughts were on it. And this is our ancestral homeland.
2: There's resolve to keep pushing back on chaos and economic pain coming from the states.
11: They're good people. It's just their administration is just, it's a clown's act. That's what it is. A total clown act.
12: It's scary. It's scary, everything like 51 states and all the things. Like, it starts now and where it's going to end.
2: A tourist from the Netherlands watching this play out is reminded of Trump's threat to take over Greenland.
13: And we nod our heads and we think it'll pass, probably.
2: Hoping this glittering lake can be a shared treasure between neighbors again. Siobhan Morris, CTV News.
0: Well, it is the second and final day of ratification voting for 4,600 unionized General Motors workers. They're deciding on whether or not to accept or reject the tentative contract struck with the automaker last weekend. It's based on the pattern agreement struck with Ford workers earlier. Now, if passed, the GM agreement would cover employees in Oshawa, St. Catharines, Ingersoll, and Woodstock. Stellantis is the last of the big three automakers Unifor will have to bargain with. Moving on, now new flood warnings have been issued in Nepal. Days after deadly flooding and mudslides, residents are being advised to stay on high alert as water levels continue to go up. Many are returning to their damaged homes to see what can be salvaged at all. Crews are working to clear a major highway linking Kathmandu with one of the hardest hit areas and to get emergency aid to those in need. The death toll has risen to over 800, with thousands still missing. And dozens of Canadians are among roughly 3,000 people listed as missing after Wednesday's disaster. Families are going over lists of names of those killed and unaccounted for. More than 900 of the missing were working at 11 hydropower project sites and tunnels in hard-hit areas. And JLT Jankowski from the Isha Foundation says hope is starting to fade to find those missing Canadians.
14: It's something that we're all kind of coming to grips with, right? We're in day four now, and based on the information we're getting from on the site, there are people on the site from the different countries there, and it's looking like a grave situation, a worst case scenario. So right now we are, we're a volunteer run organization, and these people, these participants that were there, part of this trek, they're like family to us.
0: Martin Charles, breaking news. CP24 will be back with the city's top story. Stay with us.
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7: Closed captioning of this CP24 program is brought to you by Diamond and Diamond Lawyers, Canada's largest personal injury law firm with over $1 billion in total settlements.
8: Welcome back. Well, the Blue Jays wildcard hopes not dead yet after this comeback win against the Mariners.
9: The 3-2 is ball four to bring in a run. Bateman is coming home and he scores.
8: You missed him. Bateman sneaking in there to add another run. The Jays were down 3-0 in the fifth when a walk and wild pitch occurred and pitcher kind of lost track of all the Blue Jays. Jays ended up winning 4-3 after adding two more runs in the next inning. Jays looking for the series sweep this afternoon. Max Scherzer getting the call at 1:30. Seattle will send out Logan Gilbert. Now ahead of the match, Blue Jays player, manager, broadcaster Buck Martinez becoming the first person inducted into the new Hall of Excellence. Martinez spending his entire career with the Jays. He retired after last year's World Series run. He was joined by his family, fellow Blue Jays greats, for a special ceremony about his impact on the team and the city franchise. The Blue Jays Foundation unveiling the Buck Martinez Heart of the Game Award. That'll be presented to the Challenger baseball player every year. And President Mark Shapiro also announcing a new TMU Sports Media Scholarship in his name. Four-seater as well. Look at that. Martinez also got a special gift, a custom golf cart, retro Blue Jays baby blue, and a new set of clubs as well. George Springer, Ernie Clement gifting him that. Maybe they can all go for a round in a couple months. Let's make the playoffs first. Well, the Blue Jays officially opened the new Hall of Excellence as well.
10: 2-1.
8: Double J's legends already there. George Bell, Dave Steeb, Joe Carter, Cito Gassett, Carlos Delgado, and Jose Bautista. Team says that the hall bridges generations and connects fans to the moments and people that shaped Blue Jays history over the last 50 years. The Hall of Excellence lets fans explore the achievements of the key players and coaches. It replaces the former level of excellence.
11: First of all, I want to say thanks for the support over the years. You know, they made me feel like home. This is the second home for me. Second of all, continue to root for the team, and you know, just love the game. Show it to your kids, and let's continue with the tradition.
12: Thanks for your support back in the day and even to today. They still packing this place every night. Hey, it's not over with yet. I mean, we still have a chance to get that wild card. So keep showing up, keep supporting this team. And once again, thank you for the past, all the years you supported us. Give us a chance to keep our players and go get other players. We love you. Thank you so much.
13: When your career is over with, all you have left are your memories, and these are great memories, and to share them with some of the greatest ball players in Toronto Blue Jays history, it's phenomenal. And you know, we're all together in the same boat, all great friends, and having a good time, kind of reminiscing about how it was back in the days we played 30 years ago, which is phenomenal. But to be around these guys, yeah, it's a pretty special moment for all of us.
8: The President Mark Shapiro says it's important to show fans the history of the Jays.
14: The 50th season is a special opportunity to create spaces around the ballpark where our fans can remember, connect, celebrate.

0: past generations and connect the generations of fans that have never got to see this, but will always be a part of Blue Jays history. So, and the spaces in the ballpark, more than just names on a facing, are so much more special for us.
1: Going forward, fans will get to vote on which player should be added to the Hall. All right, moving on now. Fresh off a rainy win against Tigercats last week, and the Argonauts try to keep the momentum going against Saskatchewan.
2: Now the Saskatchewan defense takes the snap, rifles it into Partridge! Tyler Common! Touchdown Argos!
1: That was a rifle, a laser in triple coverage. The Argos up 22-7 in the second quarter, but then the home team, they respond to the Rough Riders, scoring in the fourth quarter with less than 3 minutes to go in regulation. The final score, 28-24. But the big one, just a couple days, the Labor Day Classic between the Argonauts and the Tigercats. This time, we'll go to the Steel City. Meanwhile, Toronto FC trying to keep the winning going at BMO Field. They're hosting New York City FC last night. Nice touch there. Just ahead of the 70th minute, Daniel Saloy with the equalizer, lifting the team to a 1-1 draw against New York. The Reds back at it Saturday, hosting the Chicago Fire. Toronto Tempo, some early year issues in terms of winning basketball games. They're losing skid. They're back on one after going 12 straight. They've now lost 4 straight after winning a couple in Vancouver. The Tempo losing 101-69 to Phoenix. Toronto has already been eliminated from the playoffs. Do not play again for 19 days. They're back at it September 18th. The league is taking a bit of a break for the Women's World Cup of Basketball. Well, ahead, university. Coming up for a lot of people, and for a lot of young people, it's exciting but also overwhelming. The EDGE program, happening for 3 decades now, help young black kids get a head start, giving them a chance to experience university life before they get there, and showing them how post-secondary education can open doors for their future. CTV's Carol Charles has more.
3: Thousands of students across the country will be heading to university for the first time this September. And Kasima Mupese is one of them. She is enrolled at McMaster University in Hamilton. This past May, she spent a weekend at the University of Toronto Scarborough campus through EDGE, which is making the move a little less intimidating.
4: It definitely made me feel less nervous about the transition to university. There's a lot of different supports in university, and not many people know about them.
3: The May retreat brought together black youth who got to tour the campus, ask questions, and hear from black university students about what to expect. Twin brothers Josiah and Javon Green Chapman were among them.
5: I got to see black youth in leadership positions. I got to see how university life worked, what your courses would look like. I got to see how to not fall asleep during a workshop because I was so tired, but I just had fun.
3: They say the experience helped make university feel more real.
5: I learned to be organized, especially managing my time. I also learned about how much important being organized is, especially going into university now.
3: The brothers are heading to the University of Western Ontario this fall. Both plan to pursue careers in law.
5: Small steps to big goals. My mom used to always call me Mr. Prime Minister. So right now it's law.
3: For Kasima, the goal is different. She plans to study humanities at McMaster, with hopes of becoming a teacher and writer after she graduates. The EDGE initiative has been helping black youth build those kinds of goals for nearly 3 decades.
6: EDGE, empower, develop, grow, and engage our children, and that's what we do.
3: Founded in 1997 and led by Pat Glowden, the program works with black youth ages 7 to 10 and 15 to 19. They learn practical skills from financial literacy and conflict resolution to study strategies, while getting the encouragement to think about what comes after high school. And University of Toronto staff say that early exposure can make a difference.
7: We're planting a seed that post-secondary education is a place for these youth, that they'll consider it within their future possibilities and potential.
3: After getting a first look at university life, they're heading into the next chapter with a little more confidence and a much clearer idea of where they're going. Carol Charles, CTV News.
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0: Southbound 400 open again after a serious overnight crash has sent two people to hospital. We'll explain. Two people are in hospital after being stabbed in Mississauga. Peel police saying this happened after an altercation. Well, it's going to be busy around college university campuses all over the country. It is move-in day here in the city. We'll go to Toronto Metropolitan University to catch all the feelings. It's 10 o'clock, 20 degrees, a little drizzly out there. Watching Toronto's breaking news, CP24, I'm Phil Perkins. Thanks for joining. We'll start on the 400 southbound. Two people are in hospital after a serious overnight crash. It happened around 1 in the morning. Seriously backing up traffic along the highway from Teston to Rutherford Road. It was closed for several hours for the cleanup and the investigation. The crash involved an SUV and a pickup hauling a trailer. All lanes have since reopened. Five people taken to hospital after a crash in North York. Toronto police say that two vehicles collided near Jane, just north of Finch, around 5:45 in the evening. Paramedics tell us that two kids and one adult were brought to hospital with minor injuries. Two adults were rushed to a trauma center with serious non-life-threatening injuries. Cause of the crash being looked at. And with that, starting tomorrow, right at rush hour, literally, drivers will be able to drive faster on the 401 with speed limits going up from 100 kilometers an hour to 110 kilometers an hour. Now, it is being raised in several areas in stages. Starting tomorrow on the 401 from the 404 east to Highway 115. Now, in the west end, it'll jump up to 110 from Merlin Road to the 427. Also, Peel police have released surveillance photos of a man wanted in connection to a double stabbing in Mississauga yesterday. These are the pictures released by police. He is wanted for yesterday's double stabbing near Dundas and Parker Hill Road around 5 in the afternoon. Both victims are going to be okay. They're in stable condition. Police say this is not random and thus it is targeted and urge anyone with information to come forward. And a man has been arrested in North York after reports of unknown trouble inside a home. This happened at Jane and Shepherd around 5 p.m. yesterday. Officers transported a woman to a hospital with serious injuries. Police did recover an edged weapon. They say they're not looking for anybody else. Staying on Jane Street, there was a stabbing at Jane and Shoreham around 11 yesterday. A man was taken to hospital via emergency run. His injuries are now non-life-threatening. Police are searching for a female suspect, and they say that both people know each other. Well, a masseur has been charged in a sexual assault in Chinatown. 53-year-old Jiquan Liu is accused of sexually assaulting a victim during a massage near Dundas and Spadina. This happened last Saturday. Police are concerned there could be other victims and are asking anyone with information to contact them. And Peel police have made an arrest tied to several sexual assaults, and they believe there could be other victims. 73-year-old Alan Su Ming Chow of Oakville, accused of sexually assaulting a woman he met online on multiple occasions between last December and April. Police say that he rendered the victim unconscious before the assault and then recorded them without the victim's knowledge or consent. He's charged with sexual assault, causing bodily harm, overcoming resistance by administering or attempting to administer a drug. He's also facing a charge of voyeurism. No injuries reported after a house fire in North York. This happened at a townhouse at Jane and Driftwood around 9 p.m. Officials tell us this started in the basement. Nobody was home at the time. There was no injuries, didn't spread to other units. The fire is out. The investigation is ongoing. And police investigating after shots were fired in the church in Weston area. Police were on the scene using metal detectors to look for any shell casings. Officials say they got reports of the sound of gunshots around 4 a.m. yesterday. No injuries are reported. Three men wearing dark clothing were seen fleeing in a dark sedan. If you have any information, call police or Crime Stoppers. Well, you like wrestlers or hobbits? They're all going to be there at the Metro Toronto Convention Center for Fan Expo, which wraps up today. It is the largest of its kind in Canada. It brings together enthusiasts across all genres, from comic books, sci-fi, horror, anime, gaming, wrestling. There's art and merchandise vendors, along with panels, and as I mentioned, celebrity guests. Now, we spoke with the VP of Fan Expo, who says you don't have to dress up as Mr. T to enjoy the festivities.
1: I mean, this is a sense of escapism. You may be a brain surgeon or a barista by day, and then you can come down to Fan Expo on the weekend and be a superhero. I mean, that's just so transformative for a lot of our attendees. People come to the event to shop. We have hundreds of retailers and lots of artists that have unique one-of-a-kind items. We have some amazing brand activations by big brands like Lego and Bell, AMD, and of course, a really great lineup of celebrities. So a lot of people are meeting their heroes this weekend.
0: Fan Expo wraps up today at 5. Well, that is a wrap for adolescents. Some kids are starting their post-secondary education in just a couple of days. And today is move-in day across the city. This is the scene at Toronto Metropolitan University. Students bringing their garbage bags, their containers they got from IKEA or wherever else to fill up with all their school stuff, of course, just school stuff. Lots of moms and dads are no doubt going to be on hand to help with the move. TMU specifically hosting their move-in week from today until September 7th, ahead of the first day of classes. And for a lot of young people, heading off to university is exciting, but it also could be a little scary, overwhelming. The EDGE program is helping black young people get a head start, giving them a chance to experience university life before they get there and showing them how post-secondary education can open the doors to a better future. Here's CTV's Carol Charles.
2: Thousands of students across the country will be heading to university for the first time this September. And Kasima Mupese is one of them. She is enrolled at McMaster University in Hamilton. This past May, she spent a weekend at the University of Toronto Scarborough campus through EDGE, which is making the move a little less intimidating.
3: It definitely made me feel less nervous about the transition to university. There's a lot of different supports in university and not many people know about them.
2: The May retreat brought together black youth who got to tour the campus, ask questions, and hear from black university students about what to expect. Twin brothers Josiah and Javon Green Chapman were among them.
4: I got to see black youth in leadership positions. I got to see how university life worked, what your courses would look like. I got to see how to not fall asleep during a workshop because I was so tired, but I just had fun.
2: They say the experience helped make university feel more real.
4: I learned to be organized, especially managing my time. I also learned about how much important being organized is, especially going into university now.
2: The brothers are heading to the University of Western Ontario this fall. Both plan to pursue careers in law.
4: Small steps to big goals. My mom used to always call me Mr. Prime Minister. So right now it's law.
2: For Kasima, the goal is different. She plans to study humanities at McMaster with hopes of becoming a teacher and writer after she graduates. The EDGE initiative has been helping black youth build those kinds of goals for nearly three decades.
5: EDGE, empower, develop, grow, and engage our children, and that's what we do.
2: Founded in 1997 and led by Pat Glowden, the program works with black youth ages 7 to 10 and 15 to 19. They learn practical skills from financial literacy and conflict resolution to study strategies, while getting the encouragement to think about what comes after high school. And University of Toronto staff say that early exposure can make a difference.
6: We're planting a seed that post-secondary education is a place for these youth, that they'll consider it within their future possibilities and potential.
2: After getting a first look at university life, they're heading into the next chapter with a little more confidence and a much clearer idea of where they're going. Carol Charles, CTV News.
0: It's 10:08, feels like 24 out there. You're watching Toronto's Breaking News, CP24. We'll be back with the city's top stories.

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0: Here's some of the stories are falling right now. A cyclist has been sent to hospital with serious injuries after being hit by a vehicle in the Christian Bloor area. President Trump calling it Lake America. Torontonians still calling it Lake Ontario. Doug Ford proving that, unveiling a big new blue sign facing America's way. And the search continues for 10 Torontonians missing after flash floods and mudslides devastated Nepal. And there could be more flooding coming, unfortunately. Stay with CP24 for more on these stories. And for further details, go to cp24.com and the CP24 app. Well, let's go back to that story we're telling you about. A cyclist in hospital right now after being hit by a vehicle at Christian Bloor. It happened around 8 this morning. Police say a man in his 20s rushed to a trauma center in serious but stable condition. The driver stayed on scene, but not yet clear if charges will be laid. Well, after all the buzz about Lake Ontario's renaming of the U.S. president this week, Premier Doug Ford is reminding everybody about its official name.
1: Three, two, one, go ahead. Yeah!
0: Yeah, Ford unveiling this giant sign that says Lake Ontario, now and always. This happened in Hamilton, and he says the latest shot from Donald Trump, who declared the name is now Lake America. Ford says Canadians not buying it.
2: I think it's an appropriate thing to put out there to reassure people. I also heard there's people making ball caps that say Lake Ontario. So people are capitalizing on it and sending out messages saying this is ours and nobody's going to take it from us.
3: That's good. I like that a lot. I like that a lot. Just to remind people in case they forget what the name of it is.
4: Yes, absolutely. I agree with that. Always, always. 400 years, Lake Ontario is must there. And now because Trump is the president, Wanachin said, no way. Canadian will not allow that one. No way.
5: Now and always.
6: Now and always. I fully agree, 100%. And we're from Edmonton, so.
7: Yep. Not any different.
6: Nope.
7: I don't think you can change it.
8: And obviously Canada is always going to call it Lake Ontario. So that's our message to President Trump. We're resilient and we're strong Canadians. We're always going to protect our sovereignty, always. And we'll never, ever back down from a bully, ever.
0: And Canadian politicians from all political stripes have blasted Trump's attempt to rename Lake Ontario last week. And we'll hear from them, I'm sure, throughout the morning. In the meantime, charges have been laid after a dangerous driving incident on the Ambassador Bridge. Officers were called to the bridge on Friday afternoon after a driver allegedly failed to stop at border inspection lanes. Police say the man refused to get out of his vehicle and sped away, hitting and injuring a Windsor police officer and a CBSA officer. The car then crashed into several barriers and then flipped over. The 32-year-old suspect ran away, but was arrested shortly after. He's charged with dangerous driving and assaulting a peace officer with a weapon. Well, it is the second and final day of ratification voting for 4,600 unionized General Motors workers. They're deciding whether or not to accept or reject a tentative contract struck with the automaker last weekend. It is based on the pattern agreement struck with Ford workers. Now, if passed, the GM agreement would cover employees in Oshawa, St. Catharines, Ingersoll, and Woodstock. Stellantis is the last the big three automakers Unifor will have to bargain with, at least for the next couple of years. Well, new flood warnings have been issued in Nepal days after deadly flooding and mudslides ravaged the area. Residents are being advised to stay on high alert as water levels rise. Many are returning to their damaged homes to see what can be saved. Now, crews are working to clear a major highway linking Kathmandu with one of the hardest hit areas and to get emergency aid to those in need. The death toll has risen to over 800. And dozens of Canadians are among roughly 3,000 people listed as missing after Wednesday's disaster. Families are going over lists of names of those killed and unaccounted for. More than 900 of the missing were working at 11 hydropowered project sites and tunnels in hard-hit areas. It is 10:15 right now. Feels like 24. Washington Trials breaking news. CP24 will be back with the city's top stories.

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16: Diamond. Welcome back. Blue Jays wildcard hopes not dead yet. This after a wild comeback at the Rogers Centre against the Mariners.
17: The 3-2 is ball four to bring in a run.
16: Not the Springer dinger, but hey, it was effective. The Jays were down 3-0 until the fifth when they scored two runs after a bases loaded walk with Springer at the plate, and then a wild pitch, Bateman scoring. Pitcher didn't even know he was there. They went on to win 4-3. The Jays will go for the series sweep today. First pitch at 1:30. Max Scherzer at the helm. The Jays 1.5 games out of that final wild card spot. Well, ahead of yesterday's game, former Blue Jays player, manager, and broadcaster Buck Martinez becoming the first person inducted into the new Hall of Excellence. Martinez spent his whole career in Toronto and retired after last year's World Series run. He was joined by fellow Blue Jays, players, greats, his family, of course, celebrating the impact he had on the team. Blue Jays Foundation unveiling the Buck Martinez Heart of the Game Award, which will be presented to a challenger baseball player every year. President Mark Shapiro also announcing a new TMU Sports Media Scholarship in his name. And the Blue Jays officially opened the new Hall of Excellence at the Rogers Centre.
18: 2-1.
16: Several Jays legends, seemingly almost all of them, were there. George Bell, Dave Steeb, Joe Carter, Cito Gaston, Carlos Delgado, Jose Bautista. The team says that the hall bridges generations and connects fans to the moments and people that shaped Blue Jays history. The Hall of Excellence lets fans explore the achievements of the key players and coaches. It replaces the former level of excellence. Let's go to the pitch now. Toronto FC looking to keep their winning ways at home. They're bringing in the New York City FC.
19: Just sent over to Corbiano in a foot race with
16: Well, down 1-0 in the 70th minute, that equalizer by Daniel Saloy locked it all up, and that'd be the final score at 1-1. They each get a point. The Reds are back at it Saturday. They'll host the Chicago Fire. Toronto and Tempo find themselves in another losing skid. They've hit four games now. The Toronto were out in Phoenix yesterday, and they were burned 101-69. Toronto, who have already been eliminated from the WNBA playoffs, well, they don't play again for 19 days. They will be back September 18th after the Women's World Cup of Basketball. And Taiwan's oldest panda celebrating a big birthday, Wan Wan, turned 22. She was presented with a birthday cake made of frozen fruit and veggies in the shape of a train. She was a gift from China in 2008, along with a male panda who passed away in 2022. Wan Wan was the first panda to ever give birth to cubs in Taiwan. Giant pandas, they normally live 15 to 20 years and 25 to 35 years in captivity. And NASA's newest crown jewel blasted off into space today.
10: 3, 2, 1, ignition. And liftoff. Go Falcon Heavy and go Roman Space Telescope.
12: And liftoff.
16: Yeah, SpaceX launching the Roman Space Telescope shortly after daybreak from Kennedy Space Center. The $4.3 billion telescope is heading to an observation point 1.6 million kilometers away. That's close to the Webb Space Telescope. The journey will take more than 3 months. Now, once it arrives, it'll have a field of view of more than 100 times wider than the Hubble and will map billions of galaxies, look for exoplanets, and study dark matter. It's named after the late Nancy Grace Roman, NASA's first chief astronomer. It is 10:22, feels like 24. Watch your child's breaking news, CP24. We'll be right back.

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0: Perfect timing. Let's go. Okay, Dino, this is absolutely popping off the plate. What is it? And I hear it's award-winning, too.
2: Yeah, so this is our take on a blueberry pie French toast. Here we have a drizzle of creme anglaise, our stuffed French toast with blueberries, drizzled with raspberry coulis, and some of our macerated berries.
0: Yeah, I'm gonna take a bite. I feel bad because it looks so beautiful, but you know what? It's all about the eating experience, right? Wow, that is so good.
2: So this is one of our classic dishes. This here is our take on a Philly steak eggs benedict. Here I've accompanied it with a half order of home fries and our hash browns.
0: All right, the eggs benedict is my favorite. I'm coming back. Cheers. Oh, and what is this? Dimitra.
1: Here you have a sweet tooth.
0: Look at this. What is this?
1: Our single chocolate chip pancake.
0: Single. So this is supposed to be just for me?
2: Yeah.
0: Cheers. Mmm. Mmm. What's it like on an average busy morning?
1: You know what? 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And of course, with these delicious home-style meals that we offer, it keeps our customers coming back. Thankfully, the community's been so good and so loyal, and we're very grateful for that.
2: We were part of an award to become Egg Masters, a competition run by the Egg Farmers of Ontario, and we participated in this competition for 3 years, and this year we finally won. So we've been crowned Egg Master Champions for 2026.
0: You smashed it.
2: Yes.
0: Well done. Well done. Congratulations. 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

0: cyclist in his 20s has been sent to hospital with serious injuries after a crash at Christian Bloor. It is move-in day for college and university students around the city. We'll go to Toronto Metropolitan University. And two people in hospital after being stabbed in Mississauga last night. Peel police reporting an altercation. And we also have a photo of the person that they're looking for. It is at 10:30, 19 degrees. You're watching Toronto's Breaking News, CP24. I'm Phil Perkins. Thanks for joining us. We'll start in Koreatown, where a cyclist is in hospital after being hit by a vehicle at Christian Bloor. Happened around 8 this morning. Police say a man in his 20s rushed to a trauma center in serious but stable condition. The driver stayed on the scene. No word yet if any charges will be laid. Also, two people in hospital with serious injuries after an overnight crash on the southbound 400 overnight. It happened around 1 in the morning, backing up traffic at Teston and Rutherford Road. That stretch of the 400 south was closed for a couple hours due to the cleanup and the investigation. The crash was between an SUV and a pickup truck hauling a trailer. All lanes have reopened. Five people taken to hospital after a crash in North York. Toronto police say that the two vehicles collided at Jane just north of Finch. They tell us that two kids and an adult were brought to hospital with minor injuries. Two other adults were rushed to a trauma center with serious but non-life-threatening injuries. Cause of the crash, under investigation. And starting tomorrow, drivers will be able to travel a little faster on the 401 with new speed limits that are going into effect. The current speed limit is 100 kilometers an hour, but that'll be bumped up to 110 kilometers an hour first thing tomorrow. It's being raised in several areas, notably along the 401 between the 404 to the 115. In the West End, the limit is being increased from Merlin Road to the 427. And appeal police have released footage of a man wanted in connection with a double stabbing in Mississauga yesterday. These are the pictures of the person they're looking for. He's wanted for yesterday's double stabbing near Dundas and Parker Hill Road around 5 in the afternoon. Both victims are in stable condition right now. Police say this was not a random act and urge anyone with information to come forward. And a man has been arrested in North York after reports of unknown trouble inside a home. It happened at Jane and Shepherd around 5 p.m. yesterday. Officers reported that a woman was found inside, was then taken to hospital. Police found an edged weapon and say there are no more outstanding suspects. And there was also a stabbing at Jane and Shoreham. It happened around 11 o'clock yesterday. A man was taken to hospital via emergency run. His injuries are non-life-threatening. Police are looking for a female suspect. They say the two know each other. And a masseur has been charged in a sexual assault in Chinatown. 53-year-old Jiquan Liu is accused of sexually assaulting a victim during a massage near Dundas and Spadina last Saturday. Police are concerned there may be other victims and are asking anyone with information to give them a call. And Peel police have made an arrest in several violent sexual assaults, and they believe there could be more victims. 73-year-old Alan Su Ming Chow of Oakville is accused of sexually assaulting a woman he met online on multiple occasions between last December and April. Police say that he rendered the victim unconscious before the assaults. They also say he recorded the assaults without the victim's knowledge or consent. He is charged with sexual assault, causing bodily harm, overcoming resistance by administering or attempting to administer a drug, as well as voyeurism. And there was a house fire on Jane and Driftwood around 9 o'clock yesterday in a townhouse. Officials tell us that the fire started in the basement and that no one was inside at the time, thus no injuries. The fire has been put out. An investigation into what caused this underway right now. Yeah, police investigating after shots were fired in the church in Weston area. Police were using metal detectors to look for shell casings. Officers say they got reports of the sound of gunshots around 4 a.m. Saturday. No one was hurt. Three men, all wearing dark clothes, were seen fleeing in a dark sedan. If you have any information, you can call police or Crime Stoppers. Well, it'll be a cavalcade of costumes. People dressed as Batman, Mega Man, Naruto, because it's Fan Expo. It wraps up today. It is the largest of its kind in Canada. It brings together fans of everything from comics, science fiction, horror, anime, and gaming, of course. Waldo's there. There is merchandise you can purchase, panels, performances, and celebrity guests. Some A-listers in this one. And we spoke with the VP of Fan Expo who says, you don't need to dress up like that guy, whatever he is dressed as, to enjoy.
1: you will find something you love. Everyone is a fan of something. And again, the costumes are wonderful and it's a great way for people to express themselves and their love for the characters, but they're not essential. I'm always walking around in my show manager outfit and I feel just as welcome as everyone. So really, truly, you've got to come and experience it for yourself. And I guarantee you're going to find it really, really fantastic. And you want to start coming back every year.
0: Fan Expo wraps up at 5 o'clock today. Well, you can do that and move your kid into college or university. It is that moving day in the city. Suitcases rolled in or just simply garbage bags filled with who knows what. Lots of moms and dads will be on hand, or maybe the kids will be fending for themselves. TMU hosting a move-in day, which is actually a week, runs from today until September 7th ahead of the first day of orientation and classes. And of course, you know, going to post-secondary school is exciting, a little daunting for some people. And the EDGE program has been going on for 30 years now, helping young black kids get a head start, giving them a chance to experience university life before they get there, and letting them know that getting that degree can help them open new doors in their future. Here's CTV's Carol Charles.
2: Thousands of students across the country will be heading to university for the first time this September. And Kasima Mupese is one of them. She is enrolled at McMaster University in Hamilton. This past May, she spent a weekend at the University of Toronto Scarborough campus through EDGE, which is making the move a little less intimidating.
3: It definitely made me feel less nervous about the transition to university. There's a lot of different supports in university and not many people know about them.
2: The May retreat brought together black youth who got to tour the campus, ask questions, and hear from black university students about what to expect. Twin brothers Josiah and Javon Green Chapman were among them.
4: I got to see black youth in leadership positions. I got to see how university life worked, what your courses would look like. I got to see how to not fall asleep during a workshop because I was so tired, but I just had fun.
2: They say the experience helped make university feel more real.
4: I learned to be organized, especially managing my time. I also learned about how much important being organized is, especially going into university now.
2: The brothers are heading to the University of Western Ontario this fall. Both plan to pursue careers in law.
4: Small steps to big goals. My mom used to always call me Mr. Prime Minister. So right now it's law.
2: For Kasima, the goal is different. She plans to study humanities at McMaster with hopes of becoming a teacher and writer after she graduates. The EDGE initiative has been helping black youth build those kinds of goals for nearly three decades.
5: EDGE, empower, develop, grow, and engage our children, and that's what we do.
2: Founded in 1997 and led by Pat Glowden, the program works with black youth ages 7 to 10 and 15 to 19. They learn practical skills from financial literacy and conflict resolution to study strategies, while getting the encouragement to think about what comes after high school. And University of Toronto staff say that early exposure can make a difference.
6: We're planting a seed that post-secondary education is a place for these youth, that they'll consider it within their future possibilities and potential.
2: After getting a first look at university life, they're heading into the next chapter with a little more confidence and a much clearer idea of where they're going. Carol Charles, CTV News.
0: It's 10:38, 19 degrees. You're watching Charles Breaking News, CP24. We'll be back with the city's top stories.
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0: Here's some of the stories we're working on right now. A cyclist, a man in his 20s, has been sent to hospital after being involved in a crash at Christian Blort. President Trump is calling it Lake America. Torontonians still calling it that. Lake Ontario. Doug Ford unveiling a big new and blue sign that says Lake Ontario always and forever. And we do continue to cover the aftermath of the flash floods of mudslides in Nepal. 10 Torontonians still missing. Stay with CP24 for more on these stories and for more details, go to cp24.com, CP24 app. Well, after all the buzz about Lake Ontario's renaming by the U.S. president earlier this week, Premier Doug Ford is reminding everybody of its official name.
1: Three, two, one, go ahead. Yeah,
0: Ford unveiling a giant Lake Ontario now and always sign early in the afternoon in Hamilton. He says the latest shot towards Donald Trump, who declared the name is now Lake America. Ford says Canadians not buying it.
2: I think it's an appropriate thing to put out there to reassure people. I also heard there's people making ball caps that say Lake Ontario. So people are capitalizing on it and sending out messages saying this is ours and nobody's going to take it from us.
3: That's good. I like that a lot. I like that a lot. Just to remind people in case they forget what the name of it is.
4: Yes, absolutely. I agree with that. Always, always, 400 years, Lake Ontario is must there. And now because Trump is the president, Wanachin said, no way. Canadian will not allow that one. No way.
5: Now and always.
6: Now and always. Fully agree, 100%. And we're from Edmonton, so.
7: Yep. Not any different.
6: Nope.
7: I don't think you can change it.
8: And obviously Canada is always going to call it Lake Ontario. So that's our message to President Trump. We're resilient and we're strong Canadians. We're always going to protect our sovereignty, always. And we'll never, ever back down from a bully, ever.
0: Premier Ford appeared on ABC this morning to discuss the deepening Canada-U.S. trade war.
8: It'd be devastating on both countries, but it'd be definitely devastating on the U.S. We're the largest purchaser of vehicles in the entire world off the U.S., over 400% more than anyone else. And they're already seeing the effect. Over $7 billion we've stopped purchasing an X amount of vehicles. $7 billion is like shutting down a couple auto plants. So I always say, Martha, a tariff on Canada is nothing more than a tax on American people.
0: And Ralph Goodale is a former cabinet minister who serves on Prime Minister Carney's Canada-U.S. Economic Relations Advisory Committee. He spoke with CP24 and said this.
9: You see the theater coming from the White House, and I guess we need a few performances of our own on the Canadian side. Premier Ford is a great showman, so good on him. Make the point. But let's not lose sight of what's really at stake here. And that is building and protecting the Canadian economy, making sure that we are big and strong and we can stand on our own and we're less vulnerable to the machinations of a belligerent neighbor.
0: Moving on now, charges have been laid after a dangerous incident on the Ambassador Bridge. Take a look at this. Officers were called to the bridge on Friday afternoon after a driver allegedly failed to stop at border inspection. Police say the man refused to get out of the car and then sped away, hitting and injuring a Windsor police officer and a CBSA officer. The car then crashed into several barriers and flipped over. 32-year-old suspect ran away but was later arrested. He is charged with dangerous driving and assaulting a peace officer with a weapon. Well, it is the second and final day of ratification voting for 4,600 unionized General Motors workers. They're deciding on whether or not to accept or reject a tentative contract with the automaker last weekend. That's when it was first struck. It is based on the pattern of an agreement struck with Ford workers already put into place. If passed, the GM agreement would cover employees in Oshawa, St. Catharines, Ingersoll, and Woodstock. Stellantis is the last the big three automakers Unifor will have to bargain with. As we mentioned, new flood warnings have been issued in Nepal days after deadly flooding and mudslides. Residents are being advised to stay on high alert as water levels continue to go up. Many returning to their homes to see if it's still there, number one, and if it is, what can be salvaged. Crews are working.

0: There are people on the site from the different countries there, and it's looking like a grave situation, a worst case scenario. So right now we are, we're a volunteer run organization, and these people, these participants that were there, part of this trek, they're like family to us.
1: Moving on now, NASA's newest crown jewel blasted off into space.
2: 2, 1, ignition, and liftoff. 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
3: And liftoff of NASA's
1: SpaceX launching the Roman Space Telescope shortly after daybreak from Kennedy Space Center. The $4.3 billion telescope is heading to an observation point. Oh, it's a quick road trip, 1.6 million kilometers away. It is close to the Webb Space Telescope. It'll take about 3 months. Now, once it arrives, it'll have a field of view more than 100 times wider than the Hubble Telescope, and will map billions of galaxies, look for exoplanets, and study dark matter. It's named after the late Nancy Grace Roman, NASA's first chief astronomer. It's 10:47, 19 degrees. You're watching Charles Breaking News, CP24. We'll be back with the city's top stories.

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12: Welcome back. It was a wild one at the Rogers Center yesterday against the Mariners.
13: The 3-2 is ball four to bring in a run. Bateman is coming home, and he scores!
12: Normally, a bases loaded walk brings in one run, not two. Bateman with a heads-up play. The Jays were down 3-0 until this happened in the fifth. The walk and the wild pitch brought in two. And then in the sixth, the Jays added two more to win 4-3. They're going to go for the sweep of the Mariners this afternoon. Max Scherzer getting the call. Jays 1.5 games out of the third wild card spot. Well, ahead of yesterday's game, former Blue Jays manager, player, broadcaster Buck Martinez became the first person inducted into the new Hall of Excellence. Martinez spent his whole career with the Jays and retired after last year's World Series run. He was joined by family and fellow Blue Jays greats for a special ceremony. Blue Jays Foundation unveiling the Buck Martinez Heart of the Game Award, which will be presented to a player every year. President Mark Shapiro also announcing a new TMU Sports Media Scholarship in his name. And the Blue Jays also opening up the Hall of Excellence at the Rogers Center. Several Jays legends will now join Buck Martinez. We're on hand, including George Bell, Dave Steeb, Joe Carter, Cito Gaston, Carlos Delgado, and Jose Bautista. The team says that the hall bridges generations and connects fans to the moments and people that have shaped the team's history in the last 50 years. Hall of Excellence lets fans

0: explore the achievements of the players and coaches. It replaces the former level of excellence. That's a must go. Also, the Toronto Argonauts are out west in Saskatchewan taking on the Rough Riders.
1: Here's down the Saskatchewan defense. Takes the snap. Rifles it into Partridge. Tyler Common. Touchdown Argos.
0: Throwing into triple coverage. That works. Argos were up 22-7 in the second quarter, but the home team, they came back in the fourth quarter. There are four quarters in this game. They scored the game-winning touchdown with less than 3 minutes to go. Final score 28-24 for Saskatchewan. The Argos will be in Hamilton to take on the Tiger Cats for the Labor Day Classic. And Toronto FC looking to keep their winning ways going at BMO Field. They're hosting New York City FC. Absolute scenes at BMO. Daniel Saloy scoring the equalizer in the 70th minute. It is a 1-1 draw. The Reds back at it Saturday. They'll host the Chicago Fire. Toronto Tempo, they're on another losing skid. It has hit four games now. The Tempo were out in Phoenix yesterday. They lost 101-69. Toronto already eliminated from the playoffs in their first year as a team. They're not going to play for about 19 days. They'll be back September 18th after the Women's World Cup of Basketball. And Taiwan's oldest panda celebrating a milestone birthday. Wanwan turned 22 today. She was presented with a birthday cake made of frozen fruit and veggies in the shape of a train. Wanwan loves trains. She was a gift from China in 08, along with a male panda who died in 22. Wanwan was the first panda to ever give birth to cubs in Taiwan. Giant pandas, they normally live 15 to 20 years in the wild and then 25 to 35 years in captivity because they get fed like that. Well, a dedicated group of volunteers and staff are helping to save turtles in Ottawa's East End. Their efforts go from gathering turtle eggs to releasing them weeks later into the Ottawa River. Here's CTV's Peter Sperling.
2: By the house there?
3: One very small step for a baby turtle.
4: This is our turtle release, so I'll put him here.
3: And a giant leap towards the goal of protecting and supporting the turtle population.
4: All three species that we commonly see at Petrie Island, the snapping turtle, the mop turtle, and the painted turtle are at risk.
3: That's where the Friends of Petrie Island come in.
4: So we kind of give them a jump start.
3: The group of volunteers and specially trained staff find and collect turtle eggs in early summer. Then
4: we keep them safely in our incubator, which is at the Cumberland Public Library, which is a branch of the Ottawa Public Library. And then we release them in August.
3: It's an effort to keep the turtle eggs safe and boost their chances of survival.
4: The majority of the eggs would be eaten, so by many predators, so things that would eat the eggs are like raccoons, foxes, skunks, any kind of rodent.
3: This year, nearly 400 eggs across 15 nests were collected.
5: That guy's trying to climb up from the other turtle.
3: And at several release days in late August, the public is invited to take part and learn about turtle conservation.
4: The incubator is actually at my workplace, so I've gotten to see them from the time where they were brought in to now their full release, so it's been special for us.
6: My daughter loves to learn, and she loves to learn about the world around her, and she loves coming to Petrie.
4: There you go.
3: These turtles are only days old, but some, assuming they make it, could outlive us.
4: There's been studies that show like snapping turtles in the wild can live up to 100 years.
3: And for this group, the slow but steady work, well worth the reward.
7: That looks good. That looks promising.
3: Peter Sperling, CTV News.
0: It's 10:55, feels like 24. We're watching Toronto's breaking news. CP24 will be back with the city's top stories.

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0: in his 20s on a bike and is sent to hospital with serious injuries after being hit by a vehicle at Christian Bloor. Details coming up. Two people in hospital after being stabbed in Mississauga last night. Peel Police reports of an altercation at Dundas and Parker Hill Road. And it's move-in day. College universities across the city will be at Toronto Metropolitan University welcoming students to the next chapter of their lives. It is 11 o'clock, 19 degrees. You're watching Toronto's Breaking News, CP24. I'm Phil Perkins. Thanks for joining us. Well, let's go to Christian Bloor right now, where a cyclist in his 20s has been sent to hospital after a crash. Happened around 8 this morning. Police say a man, and again in his 20s, rushed to a trauma center in serious but stable condition. The driver did stay on scene, but it is not clear if charges will be laid. To another crash, this one much more serious, on the southbound 400 overnight. It closed multiple lanes. This happened around 1 in the morning. Backing up traffic on a stretch of the 400 southbound from Teston to Rutherford Road. It was closed for hours for the cleanup and investigation. Crash involved an SUV and a pickup that was hauling a trailer. The 400 has since reopened. Five people taken to hospital after a crash near Jane and Finch. It happened around 5:45 yesterday evening. Paramedics tell us that two kids and an adult in one vehicle brought to hospital with minor injuries. In the other vehicle, two adults rushed to a trauma center with serious injuries, but they're going to make a full recovery. The case is under investigation. Okay, different kind of traffic now. Traffic of, you know, roller bags and garbage bags and students making their way to college or university. In this case, it is Toronto Metropolitan University. It is move-in day. Andrew Brennan is there talking to families and their kids embarking on all the academia they will ingest, I'm sure, in the next couple of days.
1: The academia. That doesn't happen for several days, first of
0: months.
1: All. Months! Phil, you're thinking too far ahead. This is still August. There's no academics that are going to be done right now. They're just going inside. They're living their lives, or starting to. They're becoming adults, theoretically. But moral of the story is, you talked about garbage bags and various other accoutrements to put stuff in. They're bringing televisions. I saw a kid with a whole gaming set. Buddy's ready to go. But Val Bruce is going to help us a little bit understand what all of these youngins over here are getting set for as they start this chapter of their lives. So, hi, Val. How are we doing today?
2: I'm doing great. How are you doing?
1: I can't complain yet. I see already the line. I mean, we've been here before. The last time I was here, it was really sunny. So, hi. Look, we even get someone waving in the background. Perfect. Photobombing at all times of day and all weather. So, what do we... what are these? I don't want to call them kids, but they are kids. What are they in for?
2: Young adults. Yeah. So today is our move-in day. We're welcoming just over 1,100 students today, and then they're going to have a week-long orientation week. So lots of events, daytime, nighttime. Hopefully the rain goes away. But they're really into the start of their welcoming into the TMU community.
1: And how do you try to welcome them into the TMU community beyond having people in blue shirts that tell them how they can orient themselves?
2: Yeah, so lots of volunteers today welcoming them. We have our athletes, we have security, we have resident staff, we have students for orientation. So lots of welcoming them in tonight. They're going to have a barbecue and a little pep rally. And then throughout the week, they're going to have a variety of events to kind of orient themselves to campus, orient themselves to their program, and then also hopefully make their lifelong friends.
1: So thinking of lifelong friends and also thinking about the lives that we've already lived, Val, how has it changed a little bit in recent years versus maybe when you first started doing this job? How have students changed? How has maybe what they're bringing to their res changed?
2: Yeah, if you can believe, this is my 21st move-in, all at TMU. So lots of changes on our end. We've really kind of tried to perfect it. In terms of stuff, lots more TVs, as you said, for sure. Lots more students bringing, I would say, that dorm room makeover. I don't know if you've seen that trend online where people are hiring interior designers. That hasn't happened here, but I think people are really trying to, you know, express their personality, express their opinion in ways that before, maybe not so. So lots more TVs this year is the big thing I'm seeing.
1: All right, I don't know. We have to respect the roots of what TMU was, which is a polytechnic university back in the day. I don't know. I think that doesn't really sound like the vibe of TMU to me, but what do I know? But anything else you want us to know while we're still here?
2: Yeah, we're really excited to welcome our new students and population, and we're excited to kick off a fun week. So, yeah.
1: Perfect. And as she also happened to say, Phil, they're orientating this week. That's not the right word, but you get what I'm saying. There's no academics happening right now. Stop being ahead of the curve.
0: I know.
1: You don't grade on a curve today. We grade in, future. Yeah, that's right. You are.
0: Yeah, they'll be orientating all the establishments in the area. Some different kind of chemistry, for sure, in the next couple of days. Or months, really. When's the first reading week? They get a reading week, like, next month. So,
1: yeah. When is reading week, by the way?
2: Reading week. Yeah.
1: He was already asking, Phil, our anchor was asking, when is reading week?
2: It's a week to study.
1: Yeah.
2: To maybe get a rest, maybe catch up on your chapters.
1: Right. Orientating kind of themselves to the various things in the neighborhood. Yeah. When is that?
2: Midway through, mid-October.
1: Okay.
2: So Thanksgiving.
1: They're halfway there, Phil.
0: Perfect. They're good. They're lucky. I only had one reading week. All right. Okay. Andrew Brennan, thanks so much. Enjoy it. Show them the way the city works. You know how the city works. You show them around. Bye, Andrew Brennan. All right, well, hopefully parents aren't speeding their kids to college or university. Just milk that time as you can. But they can travel a little faster legally starting tomorrow on the stretch of the 401. Right now it's 100 kilometers an hour, but tomorrow, 110 kilometers an hour. Notably, the 401 between the 404 east to the Highway 115, that'll be jumping up to 110 kilometers an hour. The limit is also going to be increasing in the West End from Merlin Road to the 427. MPL police have released a surveillance photo of a man wanted in connection with a double stabbing in Mississauga yesterday. This is who they're looking for. He's wanted for yesterday's double stabbing near Dundas and Parker Hill Road around 5 in the afternoon. Both victims are in stable condition. Police say this was targeted and urge anyone who has any information to contact them. And a man has been arrested in North York after some unknown trouble inside a home. It happened at a Jane and Shepherd around 5 p.m. yesterday. Officers transported a woman found inside the residence with serious injuries to hospital. Police recovered an edged weapon, and they say that they're not looking for anyone else. Also, police reporting another stabbing on Jane. This happened around 11 o'clock yesterday at Jane and Shoreham. Police say that they sent a victim to hospital via emergency run. His injuries are now considered non-life-threatening. Police are on the lookout for a female attacker and say the victim and the suspect are known to each other. And a masseur has been charged in a sexual assault in Chinatown. 53-year-old Jiquan Liu is accused of sexually assaulting a victim during a massage near Dundas and Spadina. This happened last weekend. Police are concerned there could be more victims. If you have any information, contact police. And Peel police have made an arrest tied to several violent sexual assaults and believe there could be more victims. 73-year-old Alan Su Ming Chow of Oakville is accused of sexually assaulting a woman he met online on multiple occasions between last December and April. Police say that he rendered the victim unconscious before the assaults and even recorded the assaults without the victim's knowledge or consent. He is charged with sexual assault causing bodily harm, overcoming resistance by administering or attempting to administer a drug. He's also facing voyeurism charges. No injuries reported after a house fire near Jane and Driftwood. This happened around 9 o'clock last night. Officials telling us that this started in the basement. Luckily, nobody was home. No injuries at all. Fire has been put out. An investigation into the cause of the fire ongoing. Hey, if you like The Hobbits, John Cena, they're all going to be there at Fan Expo. Wraps up today. It is the largest fan expo type festival in Canada. Brings in fans from all over, from comics, science fiction, horror, anime, gaming. There's going to be lots of stuff to purchase, no doubt. Panels, performances, and celebrity guests.
3: It cost me around $2,000, and the axe alone took me 12 hours to paint and all alone put together and sand.
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7: I really like the amount of artists that come here and the cosplayers because everyone's really nice. So then, it's nice interacting with everyone.
8: I think it's the fact that a lot of people with like the same type of interest like come together to like share and just talk.
0: Fan Expo wraps up at 5 o'clock. So you got time to get there because it is only 11:10. Feels like 26. 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We'll be back with the city's top stories.

0: Little Italy is where Toronto's old world charm meets that new modern energy. It's got some of the best patios and restaurants in the city and food, well, specifically Italian food that you have to come and check out. Bellissima. Let's go take a look. Cafe Diplomatico is an institution here in Little Italy. It opened originally in 1968, and the patio is never not buzzing. And if you like football or soccer, however you like to call it, this is the place to come. Now for something other than Italian food, you can check out Tondu Ramen. They have some delicious options, a fantastic patio. It really doesn't get much better than this. Oh, and if you want a ticket to go, they've got some frozen stuff, but I feel like you got to come sit down and enjoy it. Cheers. Lilliput Custom Millinery is an institution here in Canada. They got everything from feathers to tulle to a hat that you may recognize that was featured on Gord Downie for one of their final tours, a little feather in his cap. I mean, this place is iconic. What do you think? Understated, elegant. And for something a little quieter, Belfour Books is a secondhand bookstore here that has something for everyone. No matter what you're looking for, I promise you, you'll find it here. The Royal Theater is a former art cinema house that now is home to a ton of stand-up comics. A lot of folks that are local getting their start along with some international, really, really funny people. In 1939, it was also an art deco space, and now it's home to some podcasts, some live shows. It's got a little bit of everything for everyone. And once you make your way inside, Bottega Volo has got a great selection of craft drinks, all locally sourced. Plus, if you go on to the other side, there's also a cafe. 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From iconic patios to really cool restaurants, Little Italy really does have such a rich history and culture that you have to come and experience. Whether you're sitting down for an amazing bowl of pasta or you want to get an espresso and walk around, it's got it all. 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

0: A cyclist has been sent to hospital with serious injuries after a crash at Christian Bloor. Details on that coming up. President Trump is calling it Lake America, but Torontonians aren't buying it. Doug Ford unveiling a big new blue sign that says Lake Ontario, always and forever. And the search continues for 10 Torontonians missing after flash floods and mudslides devastated Nepal. Stay with CP24 for more on these stories and for more details. Just go to CP24.com, CP24 app. Well, after all the buzz about Lake Ontario's renaming by the U.S. president earlier this week, Premier Ford reminding everyone of its official name.
1: Three, two, one, go ahead.
0: Yeah! Well, Ford unveiled a giant Lake Ontario now and always sign, obviously in French and English. This happened in Hamilton. He says the latest shot towards Donald Trump follows him declaring Lake Ontario is now called Lake America. Ford says Canadians not buying it.
2: And obviously Canada is always going to call it Lake Ontario. So that's our message to President Trump. We're resilient and we're strong Canadians. We're always going to protect our sovereignty, always. And we'll never, ever back down from a bully, ever.
0: Ralph Goodale is a former cabinet minister who serves on the Prime Minister's Canada-U.S. Economic Relations Advisory Committee. He had this to say with CP24.
3: You see the theater coming from the White House, and I guess we need a few performances of our own on the Canadian side. Premier Ford is a great showman, so good on him. Make the point, but let's not lose sight of what's really at stake here, and that is building and protecting the Canadian economy, making sure that we are big and strong and we can stand on our own and we're less vulnerable to the machinations of a belligerent neighbor.
0: And Premier Ford appearing on ABC this morning to discuss the deepening Canada-U.S. trade war.
2: It'd be devastating on both countries, but it'd be definitely devastating on the U.S. We're the largest purchaser of vehicles in the entire world off the U.S., over 400% more than anyone else. And they're already seeing the effect. Over $7 billion we've stopped purchasing an X amount of vehicles. $7 billion is like shutting down a couple auto plants. So I always say, Martha, a tariff on Canada is nothing more than a tax on American people.
0: Okay, moving on now. Charges have been laid after a dangerous driving incident on the Ambassador Bridge between Detroit and Windsor. Officers were called to the bridge on Friday afternoon after a driver allegedly failed to stop at border inspection lanes. Police say the man refused to get out of his vehicle and then sped away, hitting and injuring a Windsor police officer and a CBSA officer. The car then crashed into several barriers and then flipped over. 32-year-old suspect ran away, but was later arrested. He is being charged with dangerous driving and assaulting a peace officer with a weapon. Let's go overseas now. New flood warnings have been issued in Nepal days after deadly flooding and mudslides. Residents are being advised to stay on high alert as water levels continue to go up. Many people returning to what's left of their homes. Crews working to clear a major highway linking Kathmandu with one of the hardest hit areas and to get emergency aid to those in need. The death toll has risen to over 800. And dozens of Canadians are among roughly 3,000 people listed as missing after this disaster. Families going through pieces of paper listing names of those unaccounted for. More than 900 of the missing were working at 11 hydropower sites and tunnels. It is 11:18, feels like 26. Watching Toronto's breaking news, CP24. We'll be back with the city's top stories.

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12: Welcome back. It was a wild one at Rogers Center yesterday between the Blue Jays and the Seattle Mariners.
13: The 3-2 is ball four to bring in a run. Bateman is coming home, and he scores! Bazzardo didn't know.
12: Just wild. Down 3-0 until the fifth. Not a Springer dinger, but a Springer walk-off that actually scored two runs off a wild pitch as well. Toronto was scored two more runs in the sixth. We had Alejandro Kirk stolen base for the second time in his career. Jays win 4-3. They'll look for the sweep this afternoon. Max Scherzer getting the call. Seattle will counter with Logan Gilbert. And ahead of yesterday's game, former Blue Jays player, manager, and broadcaster Buck Martinez was the first person inducted into the new Hall of Excellence. Martinez spent his entire pro career with the Jays and retired after last year's World Series run. He was joined by his family and fellow Blue Jay greats, part of this ceremony celebrating his impact on the team and the city, really. The Blue Jays Foundation unveiling the Buck Martinez Heart of the Game Award, which will be presented to a baseball player every year. Mark Shapiro, the president of the team, also announcing a new TMU Sports Media Scholarship in his name. And Buck will be part of that new Hall of Excellence at the Rogers Center. It was revealed yesterday as well.
14: 2-1. Welcome to the Toronto Blue Jays Hall of Excellence.
12: Several Jays legends were on hand, including George Bell, Dave Steeb, Joe Carter, Cito Gaston, Carlos Delgado, and Jose Bautista. Team says that the hall bridges generations and connects fans to the moments and people that shape Blue Jays history. Hall of Excellence lets fans explore the achievements of the key players and coaches. It replaces the former level of excellence. Well, the Argonauts looking for some excellence here, trying to go for back-to-back wins after beating the Tiger Cats last weekend. They're up against the Rough Riders in Saskatchewan last night.
15: Here's down the Saskatchewan defense. Takes the snap. Rifles it into coverage! Tyler Common! Touchdown, Argos!
12: Snatching it. The Argos, they were up 22-7 by the second quarter, but there are four quarters in football. Rough Riders roaring back in the fourth before scoring the game-winning touchdown with less than 3 minutes to go. Toronto could not muster the comeback. They lose 28-24. The Argos, big one coming up. Up against the Tiger Cats in Hamilton for the Labor Day Classic. And Toronto FC looking to keep the winning ways going at BMO Field. They hosted New York City FC last night.
16: Sent over to Corbiano in a foot race with Raul Gustavo. Corbiano to Shadowy!
12: Down 1-0 in the second half. In the 70th minute, Daniel Saloy scoring the equalizer there. Nice give and go. Lifting TFC. To a 1-1 draw. The Reds back at it Saturday, hosting the Chicago Fire. Toronto Tempo, bit of a tire fire right now. After a 12-game losing skid, they won a couple in Vancouver, then have lost four straight. The Tempo out in Phoenix yesterday, they lose 101-69. Toronto already not going to the playoffs in their first year. They have a serious break to look themselves in the mirror. They'll be back September 18th after the Women's World Cup of Basketball. It's 11:24, 20 degrees, feels like 26. Watching Toronto's breaking news, CP24. We'll be back with the city's top stories.
17: All right, the big story here, Donald Trump signing that executive order, so it's really potentially temporary, renaming Lake Ontario Lake America. I can see you shaking your head already. I have an idea where this may go, Bill.
18: Well, what are you supposed to do with that? I mean, seriously, all you can do is roll your eyes, shrug it off, and move on. But it does tell you who you're dealing with, right? Someone who is this temperamental, like a toddler, reacting to something. And you know, I'm laughing, but it's really not funny if you're one of those businesses that are impacted. You know, you're trying to figure out how to survive and how not to lay off your employees. Meanwhile, Donald Trump's response to a trade and tariff battle is to say, I'm renaming Lake Ontario, as if that is actually going to matter or change, or the rest of the world is going to go along. It doesn't seem to matter to him that the province was actually named after the lake and not the other way around. Mm-hmm. So, listen, things got very heated this week. Sometimes it's understandable. Sometimes it goes too far. But in the end, I mean, we just all have to grow up here and get a trade deal finalized, one that both countries can live with, so we can all get on with our lives and enjoy the beautiful beach this coming up long weekend on the shores of Lake America.
19: 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Sometimes she's a wise woman. But she always has a name.
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0: cyclist has been sent to hospital with serious injuries after being struck in the area of Christiansborg. Two people in hospital after a stabbing in a Mississauga plaza last night. Police releasing the photo of the person they're looking for. And it's move-in day for college and university students across Toronto, and we're at Toronto Metropolitan University, a preview of the party, I mean studies, that are going to be taking place this year. It's 11:30, feels like 26. You're watching Toronto's Breaking News, CP24. I'm Phil Perkins. Thanks for joining. Our top story, a cyclist is in hospital after being involved in a collision at Christiansborg. Happened around 8 in the morning. Police say a man in his 20s was rushed to a trauma center in serious but stable condition. The driver stayed on scene. No word of charges will be laid. And there was an overnight crash in the southbound 400 that sent two people to hospital overnight. It happened at 1 in the morning, seriously backing up traffic on the highway from Teston to Rutherford Road. It was closed for several hours for the investigation and the cleanup. The crash involved an SUV and a pickup that was hauling a trailer. The 400 has since reopened. Let's go closer to the city itself. Five people taken to hospital after a crash near Jane and Finch. It happened around 5:45 in the evening yesterday. Paramedics tell us two kids and an adult brought to hospital with minor injuries. In the other vehicle, two adults were taken to a trauma center with serious but non-life-threatening injuries. Cause of the crash, under investigation. And it is moving day at Toronto Metropolitan University. Our Andrew Brennan is there talking to families who are embarking in this new chapter. I never asked, where did you go to university?
1: I went to Concordia University in Montreal, which is a smart plan when you live in Toronto and you want to go to school in the city and you don't want to stay at home with your parents, which is, I was a thinker.
0: It worked
1: also,
0: out.
1: Also, do you know what the drinking age is? Yeah, Dan, do you know what the drinking age is in Quebec?
0: Younger than here, we know that. Yeah.
1: Enough about me. But let's see. Friends, we are on the television. We are live on CP24. Does any parents want to cry about their kids leaving them? Does any child want to talk about their parents going, like, not being here and enjoying their life? You guys are volunteers. Good job doing all the work for them. Congratulations. Hold on. I think we got this. Kid's got purple hair. She's part of the cool kids. Does anyone want to cry about their a beloved, beautiful child leaving them? A little bit. You want to? We'll cry together. How are we feeling? Also, you have purple hair. You're cool. So, how are we doing today?
2: A little emotional, but I'm proud of her, and she'll do really well.
1: And why? When you think about saying goodbye for a little bit, it's a little bit of a goodbye. They do come back, but what do you think about when they're becoming adults and they're doing their own thing now?
2: Yeah, it's hard. Yep, remembering the baby pictures and stuff.
1: I'm gonna bother your kid for a second, okay, if that's okay. I'm sorry to bug you, kid with cool purple hair. May I ask you one quick question? Don't forget about the camera. Just talk to me. But how are we feeling about saying goodbye to mom and having a life of your own?
3: I'm excited. It's gonna be different, and I'll miss her. But I am really excited for the change. Yeah.
1: So what made you think about TMU and coming here?
3: It had the program I wanted, and that was kind of my reasoning. Yeah.
1: And were you always cool, or did you become cool when you got purple hair?
3: I think I was always cool. I like to think so.
1: We like the Riz. We appreciate you. What's your name?
3: Shaylin.
1: Shaylin?
3: Yeah.
1: Nice to meet you. So I hope you have a wonderful time becoming the adult that you were meant to be. And is there anything that you brought with you? Some kids brought TVs. I was like, worse mine. But did you bring anything that you needed to bring with you for your Riz?
3: I don't know, everything.
1: You seem packed. And also matching suitcases, valises. We appreciate you.
3: Okay.
1: Appreciate
3: Thank you.
1: Also appreciate your mom. She was just, tell me, they're right there. Have a great day. We have time for one more. No one's stopping me. Ha ha. I'm sorry to bug you guys. Does anyone want to talk about saying goodbye to their wonderful bundles of joy? Yeah, moving on up to the east side. That's a Jefferson's reference. The kids don't get that one. Are you going to be joining?
4: Yes.
1: You're joining adult life. How are we feeling?
4: Pretty good. A little scared, but I feel like pretty normal.
1: A little bit, but anything when you think about becoming, you know, the adult you were supposed to be or whatever. What are you most excited to do this year?
4: Just get to know people and get to know the city a little bit more because I'm coming from a small town, so I'm excited to kind of just get to know things a little bit.
1: To live. Well, thank you very much for joining us.
4: Of course. Thank you so much.
1: And we're going to send it back inside, Phil. They have a lot of living to do.
0: And lots of leaving left to do. Good times. So you went to Concordia. I went to York. I stayed at home. Took the 35 Jane bus. No one took me to school. It was great. It's all right, though. Worked out. All right, well, there could be some parents on highways right now taking their kids to college or to university. Well, they're traveling at a much slower pace than what they could be doing tomorrow because starting tomorrow, current speed limits will be increasing from 100 to 110 kilometers an hour. It has been raised in certain portions of the 400 series highways in stages, and starting tomorrow, it'll go up to 110 between the 404 to the 115, and then in the West End, it'll be increased from 100 to 110 from Merlin Road to Highway 427. Well, Peel Police have released surveillance photos of a man wanted in a double stabbing in Mississauga yesterday. These are the pictures that they're sharing right now. This person is wanted in yesterday's double stabbing near Dundas and Parker Hill Road around 5 in the afternoon. Both victims are in stable condition. Police say this was targeted and urge anyone with information to contact them. Another stabbing to tell you about this time near Jane and Shepherd. Happened at 5 p.m. yesterday. Officers transported a woman found inside a home to a hospital. She is now recovering. Police found an edged weapon, and they have arrested one man. They have said that they are not looking for anyone else. Police also investigating another stabbing near Jane. This Jane is Shoreham, excuse me. This happened at 11 o'clock Saturday. A man was taken to hospital via emergency run. He is in non-life-threatening condition. Police are looking for a woman attacker and say the victim and the suspect know each other. Anna Masur has been charged in a sexual assault in Chinatown. 53-year-old Jiquan Liu is accused of sexually assaulting a victim during a massage near Spadina and Dundas last Saturday. Police are concerned there could be more victims and are asking anyone with information to contact them. And Peel Police have made an arrest in several violent sexual assaults and believe there could be other victims. 73-year-old Alan Su Ming Chow of Oakville was accused of sexually assaulting a woman that he met online multiple times between December of last year and April. Police say that he rendered the victim unconscious before the assaults and then recorded them without the victim's knowledge or consent. He is charged with sexual assault causing bodily harm, overcoming resistance by administering or attempting to administer a drug. He's also facing a charge of voyeurism. No injuries reported after a house fire. This happened at a townhouse at Driftwood and Jane around 9 last night. Officials tell us this started in the basement. Nobody was home at the time. No injuries. The fire was put out. The investigation is ongoing. Well, it'll be a sea of costumes, both purchased and some homemade at the Metro Toronto Convention Center. It is the last day of Fan Expo. It is the largest of its kind in the country. There's guys with bananas on their heads, people looking like a Wolverine, kinda. Where's Waldo? Right there. All fans of comics, sci-fi, horror, anime, and gaming all going to be under one roof with this guy. I do not pity that fool.
5: It cost me around $2,000, and the axe alone took me 12 hours to paint and all alone put together in sand.
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9: I really like the amount of artists that come here and the cosplayers because everyone's really nice. 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
10: I think it's the fact that a lot of people with like the same type of interest like come together to like share and just talk.
0: Fan Expo wraps up at 5 o'clock today. All right, moving on now. You can get a little taste of Trinidad and Tobago right here in downtown this weekend. Everyone's jiving right now. Oh, yeah. Got the windbreaker on, sun hat at nighttime. The red, white, and black are flying high near the Phillips Square, Toronto's Trinbago community. What? I guess that's combined. Community celebrates Trinidad and Tobago independence. The festival features live music, steel pan, dance, food, and plenty of Caribbean culture. And this year's celebration is extra special, marking 50 years of Trinidad and Tobago as a republic. It's a chance to celebrate and experience the culture, energy, and spirit of the Twin Island Nation. Get after it. It is 11:40, 20 degrees. You're watching Toronto's Breaking News. CP24 will be back with the city's top stories.
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27: Canada wins gold! Boys, maybe we shouldn't change this one.
28: Oh, yeah?
27: Oh, yeah.

0: Here's some of our stories we're following on this Sunday. A cyclist has been sent to hospital with serious injuries after a crash at Christian Bloor. President Trump calls it Lake America, but Torontonians not going to follow suit. Doug Ford also revealing this massive sign in Hamilton. And the search continues for thousands of people, including 10 Torontonians missing after flash floods and mudslides devastated Nepal. Stay with CP24 for more on these stories and for further details, go to cp24.com, CP24 app. Well, Premier Ford getting a lot of attention around the globe for unveiling a new sign on the shore of Lake Ontario. This comes just days after President Trump signed an executive order renaming it Lake America. CTV Siobhan Morris explains.
1: Three, two, one, go ahead. Yeah!
2: At the edge of the water in Hamilton, a new sign dreamed up by the province designed to send a message south in giant letters.
3: President Trump can call it whatever he wants, but I can tell you the rest of the world will always call it Lake Ontario.
2: On Thursday, the President of the United States signed an executive order to call it Lake America instead. It follows days of trading insults with Doug Ford after trade talks fell apart. On Saturday, Donald Trump still taunting Canadians with renderings with his preferred name. Along the lakefront in Toronto, people are embracing the premier's stunt.
4: It says Lake Ontario, now and always.
5: Now and always. Fully agree, 100%.
6: Yep, that's good. I like that a lot. I like that a lot. Just to remind people in case they forgot what the name of it is.
2: That defiance in line for the ferry to the Toronto Islands.
7: For 100 years, Lake Ontario is must there. And now because Trump is the president, Wan Chin said, no way. Canadian will not allow that one. No way.
2: There's a lot of bewilderment, too.
8: It's always been Lake Ontario, and it'll always be Lake Ontario to us.
9: This is our lake. It's Lake Ontario. It's kind of a ridiculous thing to consider it to be anything other than that.
2: For many on both sides of the border, it's a name change that's more than ridiculous. It's an insult.
10: No one bothered to ask any Indigenous people what their thoughts were on it. And this is our ancestral homeland.
2: There's resolve to keep pushing back on chaos and economic pain coming from the states.
11: They're good people. It's just their administration is just, it's a clown's act. That's what it is. A total clown act.
7: It's scary. It's scary, everything like 51 states and all the things. Like, it starts now and where it's going to end.
2: A tourist from the Netherlands watching this play out is reminded of Trump's threat to take over Greenland.
12: And we nod our heads and we think it'll pass probably.
2: Hoping this glittering lake can be a shared treasure between neighbors again. Siobhan Morris, CTV News.
0: Well, depending on where you are, Google Maps already going with Lake America. Users south of the border will see it like this. No error. Now imagine Google Maps, how it says Lake Ontario. If you're in Canada, you'll see Lake Ontario. But if you go to Buffalo, they'll say Lake America. So on its corporate website, Google says it made the change because the U.S. government's geographic names database has formally changed the name of the lake to Lake America. President Trump signed that executive order on Thursday to rename the body of water Lake America after he and Premier Ford publicly traded insults over tariffs. So in Canada, you're in Canada, Lake Ontario. In America, Lake America. Whatever. Just live your life. Premier Doug Ford appeared on ABC this morning to talk about the deepening Canada-U.S. trade war.
3: If you work together, we're going to create more opportunities, more jobs. If I can say, everyone's feeling bullied.

0: electrical barriers. You can see here, then flipped onto its roof. 32-year-old ran away, but was later arrested. He's being charged with dangerous driving and assaulting a peace officer with a weapon. And new flood warnings have been issued in Nepal days after deadly flooding and mudslides hit the region. Residents are being advised to stay on high alert as water levels rise. Many are returning to their damaged homes to see what can be salvaged. Crews are working to clear a major highway linking Kathmandu with the other hard-hit areas and to get emergency aid to those in need. The death toll has risen to over 800. Well, dozens of Canadians are among the roughly 3,000 people listed as missing after the disaster on Wednesday. Families going over lists of people who have been unaccounted for. More than 900 of the missing working at 11 hydropower project sites and tunnels. Okay, moving on now. NASA's newest crown jewel blasted off into space today.
1: 3, 2, 1, ignition and liftoff. Go Falcon Heavy and go Roman Space Telescope.
2: And liftoff.
0: SpaceX launching the Roman Space Telescope shortly after daybreak from Kennedy Space Center. It cost $4.3 billion to build, and it's going to make its way 1.6 million kilometers away, close to where the Webb Space Telescope is. The journey will take about 3 months. Now, once it gets there, it'll have a field of view more than 100 times wider than the Hubble telescope and will map billions of galaxies, look for exoplanets, and study dark matter. It's named after the late Nancy Grace Roman, NASA's first chief astronomer. Okay, it is 11:49, 20 degrees. You're watching Toronto's Breaking News. CP24 will be back with the city's top stories.
3: Begin!
4: Ooh, nice watch. Watches at Oliver's? 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Yes! 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
0: Well, it was a wild one at the Rogers Centre yesterday between the Blue Jays and the Seattle Mariners.
19: The 3-2 is ball four to bring in a run. Bateman is coming home.
0: I don't think he expected that. 3-0 until this happened in the fifth. It was a crazy one. He had a bases-loaded walk against George Springer, and then a wild pitch would bring in not one, but two runners. Toronto would go on to score two more runs in the sixth. Alejandro Kirk had a stolen base for only a second time in his career. They win 4-3. Max Scherzer getting the call this afternoon. Jays going for the sweep. Now, ahead of the game, former Blue Jays player, manager, and broadcaster Buck Martinez becoming the first person inducted into the new Hall of Excellence. Martinez spent his entire pro career in Toronto, retiring after last year's wild World Series run. Now, he was joined by his family and fellow Jays greats. The Jays Foundation unveiling the Buck Martinez Heart of the Game Award that'll be presented to a player every year. And President Mark Shapiro.

0: also announcing a new TMU Sports Media Scholarship in Buck's name.
1: I know baseball isn't about stats. It's about memories. And we've experienced a lot of great memories over the years. This city of Toronto has changed my life. This organization, the Toronto Blue Jays, has changed my life. And you, the fans, have changed my life.
0: And Buck will be put into the newly announced Hall of Excellence at the Rogers Center.
2: 2-1. Welcome
0: George
2: to the
0: Bell, Dave Steve, Joe Carter, Cito Gasson, Carlos Delgado, and Jose Bautista all on hand. Team says that the hall bridges generations and connects fans to the moments and people that shaped Blue Jays history. A Hall of Excellence lets fans explore the achievements of this squad. It replaces the former level of excellence. Moving on now, let's go to the CFL. The Argonauts try to make it 2 wins in a row. They're in Saskatchewan.
3: Here's down the Saskatchewan defense. Takes the snap.
0: A laser. The Argos were up 22-7 against the Rough Riders, but it's a four-quarter game, though. Rough Riders roaring back, scoring the game-winning touchdown in the fourth, less than 3 minutes to go. Final score, 28-24. The Argonauts up against the Ticats in a couple days for the Labor Day Classic in Hamilton. And Toronto FC looking to keep their winning ways going. They were hosting New York City FC last night. Down 1-0 by the 70th minute, but Daniel Saloy scoring the equalizer there, and that will be the final score. The Reds back at it Saturday. They'll host Chicago. And the Toronto Tempo, well, they're in another losing skid now. 4 games after losing 12 straight between some wins. The Tempo losing to Phoenix 101-69. Toronto not going to the playoffs in their first year in the dub. They'll have a couple days off now. They'll be back September 18th after the Women's World Cup of Basketball. Well, Taiwan's oldest panda celebrating a milestone birthday, Wan Wan, turning 22. She was presented with a cake made of frozen fruit and veggies in the shape of a train. She was a gift from China in 2008, along with a male panda who has since passed in 22. Wan Wan was the first panda to ever give birth to cubs in Taiwan. Giant pandas, they live 15 to 20 years in the wild, 25 to 35 years in captivity, especially when they get to eat like that. It's 11:55, 20 degrees. You're watching Toronto's Breaking News, CP24. We'll be back with the city's top stories.

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0: Well, a cyclist has been sent to hospital with serious injuries after being struck at the area of Christie and Bloor. We'll have those details just ahead. Plus, two people are in hospital after a stabbing in Mississauga last night. Peel Police called for reports of an altercation near Dundas and Parkhill Road. Plus, it's an exciting time for college and university students. It's move-in day here in the city, including at Toronto Metropolitan University. We'll have a preview coming up. It's 12 o'clock. Feels like 26 degrees in the city. You're watching Toronto's breaking news, CP24. Good afternoon now. I'm Beatrice Faisman. Well, it is move-in day at Toronto Metropolitan University. Our Andrew Brennan reliving his youth, talking to families who are embarking in this new chapter. Did you go away for university, Andrew?
1: I did. I went to Montreal because I grew up in Toronto and I wanted to go to school in a city and I didn't want to live with my parents. So we wanted to stay in civilization, as it were. And what do you mean reliving my youth, Beatrice? Look at this face. Look at all the collagen still there. We're fine. But speaking of fine, the kids are all right. They're all here. Do we have any parents that are really sad about saying goodbye to their wonderful bundles of joy? No one? No. But are you overjoyed, or are you just what emotions go through your brain today? Your heart.
2: I'm excited for him. This is the whole point. This is what we do. So here he is. Yeah.
1: They have to leave the nest. Like, they got to go.
2: That's right. Yeah. And it's a good school. He'll be well taken care of. He'll cry in the car. We're good.
1: Okay, we can all cry over there together. Is this the one that's leaving?
2: This is the one.
1: May I please speak to your son?
3: Go for it.
1: Awesome. Hello, what up? Sir. Hello, sir. No, yeah, hello. Yeah, you're an adult now. I get to call you sir. How are we feeling about being the first day of the rest of your life today?
3: Feeling good. Yeah, it's a great school, so I'm definitely looking forward to it. Yeah.
1: And what do you hope to do in your first year of university, of being on your own?
3: Quite a bit of stuff. I'm going in for performance acting, so I'm wanting to really get into being better as an actor and all that sort of thing. But yeah, just having a good time and enjoying the school and what it can give.
1: Well, it can give a lot. And you know what? The best part is you're even closer to the first day of the rest of your life, because we get to move forward.
4: Whoa,
1: a whole, I know, 10 feet. Wow.
3: 10 feet.
1: Just a quick question. Do you happen to know that, I don't know if you're using OSAP or anything this year. Did you notice there's a big change in how that's all happening? Or are you just focusing on theater?
3: I'm focusing on theater. I have not noticed that at all, no.
5: You're from Vancouver.
3: I'm from Vancouver, yeah. So I'm not in any of that right now.
1: Good for you. Yeah. You left the whales in the scenic, picturesque environment for this, the Big Smoke?
3: Yes, I did. I'm going to miss it. But, yeah.
1: It's okay. No mountains, big towers.
3: Yeah, sure. Yeah.
1: Well, have fun.
3: Thank you.
1: Enjoy being, you know, on your own, and we'll cry later.
5: Sounds good.
1: Okay, perfect.
3: Thank you so much.
1: So, as you could see, Beatrice, there's all of these wonderful volunteers here wearing blue shirts who are basically doing all the heavy lifting for them, which I think is very helpful. And, yeah. So much for reliving our youth, Beatrice. We are the youth, you and I. Back to you.
0: Yeah, I think you've got a little bit more collagen than I do. Listen, I never got the going away, the moving experience. I stayed at home, went to York with the Midtown campus, Glendon, so I didn't get what that felt like. I mean, it's got to be pretty exciting for a lot of these kids, hey? Kids, teenagers.
1: Oh, yeah. Youth.
0: The youth. Not so exciting for the mums and dads who are going to be crying in the car. Andrew Brennan, live at TMU. Thanks so much. Well, a cyclist is in hospital after being struck at Christie and Bloor. It happened shortly after 8 o'clock this morning. Police telling us that a man in his 20s was rushed to a trauma center in serious but stable condition. The driver remained at the scene, but it's not yet clear if any charges are pending. And two people are in hospital with serious injuries after a crash that shut down a stretch of Highway 400 overnight. It happened just after 1 o'clock this morning, seriously backing up traffic on the highway. A stretch from Teston Road to Rutherford was closed for several hours to allow for the cleanup and subsequent investigation. The crash involved an SUV and a pickup hauling a trailer. The 400 thankfully has fully reopened for the drive back home from the cottage. And five people have been taken to hospital after a collision in North York. Toronto police say two vehicles collided near the intersection of Jane and Stong Court, just north of Finch, around 5:45 this evening. Paramedics tell us two kids and an adult were taken to hospital with minor injuries, while another two adults were rushed to trauma center with serious, non-life-threatening injuries. The cause of that crash is under investigation. And keeping with the highways, starting tomorrow, drivers will be able to travel a bit faster on the 401 with new speed limit increases set to go into effect. The current speed limit is 100 kilometers per hour, but that limit being bumped up to 110 kilometers an hour first thing tomorrow. It's being raised in several areas, notably along the 401 between the 404 out east to Highway 115 in the West End. The limit is being increased from Merlin Road to Highway 427. Peel Police have released surveillance photos of a man wanted in connection with a double stabbing in Mississauga that happened yesterday. Here are the pictures that police put out of the suspect. He's wanted for yesterday's double stabbing near Dundas and Parker Hill Road. It happened just after 5 o'clock in the afternoon. Both victims are thankfully now in stable condition. Police say this is not a random act, and they're urging anyone with information to contact them. And a man has been arrested in North York after reports of unknown trouble inside a home. Well, it happened in the Shepherd and Jane area around 5 o'clock yesterday evening. Officers transported a woman found inside the residence with serious injuries to hospital. Police recovered an edged weapon, they say, and suggest that there's no other outstanding suspects. And police are also investigating a stabbing in North York. It happened just after 11 o'clock Saturday in the Jane and Shoreham area. A man was taken to hospital via emergency run. His injuries are now considered non-life-threatening. Police are searching for a female suspect and say the victim and suspect are known to each other. A masseur has been charged in a sexual assault in Chinatown. 53-year-old Jaquan Liu is accused of sexually assaulting a victim during a massage near Spadina and Dundas last Saturday. Police are concerned there may be other victims, and they're asking anyone with information to contact them. And police in Peel Region have made an arrest in several violent sexual assaults, and they believe there may be more victims out there. 73-year-old Alan Xu Ming Chow of Oakville is accused of sexually assaulting a woman that he met online on multiple occasions between last December and April. Police believe he rendered the victim unconscious before the assaults. They also say he recorded the assaults without the victim's knowledge or consent. He's now charged with sexual assault causing bodily harm, overcoming resistance by administering or attempting to administer a drug, and voyeurism. Well, no injuries have been reported after a house fire in North York. Fire crews were called to a townhouse on Driftwood Avenue near Jane Street around 9 o'clock last night. Officials tell CP24 the fire started in the basement and that no one was inside the home at the time. An investigation into the cause of the fire is now ongoing. Well, for the past couple days now, you might have noticed some costumes, people wearing costumes near Metro Toronto Convention Centre as Fan Expo wraps up today. Of course, we know it's billed as the largest of its kind in this country, and it brings together cosplay, enthusiasts across a variety of entertainment genres, including comics, sci-fi, horror, anime, and gaming. There are art and merch vendors, along with panels, performances, and celebrity guests.
4: It cost me around $2,000, and the axe alone took me 12 hours to paint and all alone put together and sand.
5: I'm supposed to be Neo Metal Sonic, and this suit took me well over 7 months. 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
6: I really like seeing everybody's amazing costumes.
7: I like all the shops and just how many people and all the costumes.
8: I really like the amount of artists that come here and the cosplayers, because everyone's really nice. So then, it's nice interacting with everyone.
9: I think it's the fact that a lot of people with like the same type of interest like come together to like share and just talk.
0: Well, Fan Expo Canada runs until 5 o'clock this evening. It is the last few hours to get a taste of Trinidad and Tobago Fest here in the city. The red, white, and black has been flying over Nathan Phillips Square all weekend as the city celebrates Trinidad and Tobago's independence. The weekend has featured music, steel pan music, of course, food as well. It's extra special this year as it's the 50th year Trinidad and Tobago has been a republic. 12:09, feels like 26 degrees. You're watching Toronto's Breaking News. CP24 will take a look at the city's top stories coming up right after this quick break.
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0: What's making news in our city this afternoon? A cyclist has been sent to hospital with serious injuries after being struck in the area of Christie and Bloor. Those details just ahead. Plus, President Trump calling it Lake America, but Torontonians are not buying it. Premier Doug Ford unveiling a big new blue sign, Lake Ontario, always, now and forever. And the search continues for 10 Torontonians missing after flash floods and mudslides devastated Nepal. Keep it here on CP24 for more on these stories and for more details at cp24.com and the CP24 app. Well, after all the buzz about Lake Ontario's renaming by the U.S. president this week, Premier Doug Ford is reminding everyone of its official name.
1: Three, two, one, go ahead. Yeah!
0: Ford unveiling a giant Lake Ontario now and always sign early this afternoon, or yesterday afternoon, in Hamilton. He says the latest shot from Donald Trump, who declared the name now Lake America. Ford says Canadians just aren't buying it.
2: And obviously Canada is always going to call it Lake Ontario. So that's our message to President Trump. We're resilient and we're strong Canadians. We're always going to protect our sovereignty, always. And we'll never, ever back down from a bully, ever.
0: Google Maps is already going with Lake America. Users south of the border see it this way now, while Canadians will still see Lake Ontario unless they specifically search for Lake America. On its corporate website, Google says it made the change because the U.S. government's geographic names database has formally changed the name of the lake. President Trump signed an executive order on Thursday to rename the body of water to Lake America after he and Premier Ford publicly traded insults over the tariffs. And Ralph Goodale is a former cabinet minister who serves on the Prime Minister's Canada-U.S. Economic Relations Advisory Committee. He joined us here on CP24 to weigh in on the battle over the lake.
3: You see the theater coming from the White House, and I guess we need a few performances of our own on the Canadian side. Premier Ford is a great showman, so good on him, make the point, but let's not lose sight of what's really at stake here, and that is building and protecting the Canadian economy, making sure that we are big and strong and we can stand on our own and we're less vulnerable to the machinations of a belligerent neighbor.
0: And Premier Doug Ford appeared on ABC this morning to discuss the deepening Canada-U.S. trade war.
2: It'd be devastating on both countries, but it'd be definitely devastating on the U.S. We're the largest purchaser of vehicles in the entire world off the U.S., over 400% more than anyone else. And they're already seeing the effect. Over $7 billion we've stopped purchasing an X amount of vehicles. $7 billion is like shutting down a couple auto plants. So I always say, Martha, a tariff on Canada is nothing more than a tax on American people.
0: Charges have been laid after a dangerous driving incident on the Ambassador Bridge. Officers were called to the bridge on Friday afternoon after a driver allegedly failed to stop at border inspection lanes. Police say the man refused to get out of his vehicle and sped away, hitting and injuring a Windsor police officer and a CBSA officer. The car then crashed into several barriers and flipped over. The 32-year-old suspect ran away but was arrested a short time later. He's charged with dangerous driving and assaulting a peace officer with a weapon. It is the second and final day of ratification voting for 4,600 unionized General Motors workers. They're deciding whether or not to accept or reject a tentative contract struck with the automaker last weekend. It's based on the pattern agreement struck with Ford workers. If passed, the GM agreement would cover employees in Oshawa, St. Catharines, Ingersoll, and Woodstock. Stellantis is the last of the three big automakers Unifor will have to bargain with. New flood warnings have been issued in Nepal days after deadly flooding and mudslides. Residents are being advised to stay on high alert as water levels continue to rise. Many are returning to their damaged homes to see what can be salvaged. Crews are also now working to clear a major highway linking Kathmandu with one of the hardest hit areas and to get emergency aid to those in need. The death toll has now risen to over 800. And dozens of Canadians are among the roughly 3,000 people listed as missing after Wednesday's disaster. Families are going over lists of names of those killed and unaccounted for. More than 900 of the missing were working at 11 hydropower project sites and tunnels in hard-hit areas. NASA's newest crown jewel blasted off into space today.
4: 3, 2, 1, ignition and liftoff. Go Falcon Heavy and go Roman Space Telescope.
5: And liftoff of
0: SpaceX launched the Roman Space Telescope shortly after daybreak from Kennedy Space Center. The $4.3 billion telescope is heading to an observation point 1.6 million kilometers away, close to the Webb Space Telescope. The journey will take more than 3 months. Once it arrives, it'll have a field view of more than 100 times wider than the Hubble Telescope and will map billions of galaxies, look for exoplanets, and study dark matter. It's named after the late Nancy Grace Roman, NASA's first chief astronomer. 1217 feels like 26 degrees. You're watching Toronto's breaking news. CB24 will take a look at the city's top stories right after this quick break.
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3: All right, let's talk Blue Jays. Now, it was a wild comeback for the boys at the Rogers Center yesterday afternoon.
4: The 3-2 is ball four to bring in a run. Bateman is coming home, and he scores! Bazzardo didn't know it!
3: The Jays were down 3-0 until the fifth inning when they managed to score two runs after a bases-loaded walk and wild pitch. Toronto would then go on to score two more runs in the sixth, taking the lead. They won this one 4-3. The Jays will go for the series sweep this afternoon. First pitch goes just after 1:30. Mad Max, Max Scherzer, gets the call against Logan Gilbert. Ahead of yesterday's game, former Blue Jays manager, a player and broadcaster, Buck Martinez, became the first person inducted into the new Hall of Excellence. Martinez retired after last season's historic World Series run. He was joined by his family and fellow Blue Jays greats for a special ceremony celebrating his impact on the team. The Blue Jays Foundation unveiled the Buck Martinez Heart of the Game Award, which will be presented to a challenger baseball player every year. President Mark Shapiro also announced the new TMU Sports Media Scholarship in his name. And the Jays officially open the new Hall of Excellence at the Dome.
5: 2-1.
3: There were many Jays legends on hand for that ribbon cutting, including George Bell, Dave Steeb, Joe Carter, Cito Gaston, Carlos Delgado, and Jose Bautista. The team says to mark its 50th season, the Hall bridges generations and connects fans to the moments and people that shaped Blue Jays history. The Hall of Excellence lets fans explore the achievements of the key players and coaches. It replaces the former level of excellence. And fresh off a rainy win over Hamilton last weekend, the Argos could not keep the momentum going in Saskatchewan.
6: Here's down the Saskatchewan defense, takes the snap, rifles it into coverage! Tyler Common! Touchdown Argos!
3: Well, the Argos jumped to a 22-7 lead in the second quarter against the Rough Riders, but the Boatmen just could not hold on. The Rough Riders roaring back in the fourth quarter before scoring the game-winning touchdown with less than 3 minutes to go. The final score was 28-24. The Argos play next on Labor Day when they visit their rival, Tiger Cats. Toronto FC were looking to keep the winning momentum going, hosting New York City FC last night. Down 1-0 in the second half, Daniel Saloy scored the equalizer for Toronto in the 70th minute, lifting the team to a 1-1 draw against New York. The Reds are back in action next Saturday, hosting the Chicago Fire. And the Toronto Tempo's losing skid has now hit four games. The Tempo were out in Phoenix yesterday, and it ended with a thud. 101-69 was the final shellacking. Toronto, who has already been eliminated from the playoffs, doesn't play again for 19 days on September the 18th. The league is taking a break for the Women's World Cup of Basketball. Taiwan's oldest panda is celebrating a birthday. This is Yuan Yuan, turning 22 today. She was presented with a birthday cake made of frozen fruit and vegetables in the shape of a train. She was a gift from China in 2008, along with a male panda who died in 2022. Yuan Yuan was the first panda to ever give birth to cubs in Taiwan. Giant pandas typically live 15 to 20 years in the wild and 25 to 35 years in captivity. A dedicated group of volunteers and staff are helping to save turtles in Ottawa's East End. Their efforts go from gathering turtle eggs to releasing them weeks later in the Ottawa River. CTV's Peter Sperling has more.
7: By the house there?
5: One very small step for a baby turtle.
7: This is our turtle release, so I'll put him here.
5: And a giant leap towards a goal of protecting and supporting the turtle population.
7: All three species that we commonly see at Petrie Island, the snapping turtle, the mop turtle, and the painted turtle are at risk.
5: That's where the Friends of Petrie Island come in.
7: So we kind of give them a jump start.
5: The group of volunteers and specially trained staff find and collect turtle eggs in early summer. Then
7: we keep them safely in our incubator, which is at the Cumberland Public Library, which is a branch of the Ottawa Public Library. And then we release them in August.
5: It's an effort to keep the turtle eggs safe and boost their chances of survival.
7: The majority of the eggs would be eaten, so by many predators, so things that would eat the eggs are like raccoons, foxes, skunks, any kind of rodent.
5: This year, nearly 400 eggs across 15 nests were collected.
8: That guy's trying to climb up from the other turtle.
5: And at several release days in late August, the public is invited to take part and learn about turtle conservation.
7: The incubator is actually at my workplace, so I've gotten to see them from the time where they were brought in to now their full release, so it's kind of special for us.
9: My daughter loves to learn, and she loves to learn about the world around her, and she loves coming to Petrie.
7: There we go.
5: These turtles are only days old, but some, assuming they make it, could outlive us.
7: There's been studies that show like snapping turtles in the wild can live up to 100 years.
5: And for this group, the slow but steady work, well worth the reward.
10: That looks good. That looks promising.
5: Peter Sperling, CTV News.
3: Yeah. 12:27 feels like 26 degrees. You're watching Toronto's Breaking News. CP24 will have more of the day's top stories coming up right after this quick break.

0: I'm Katie Dawson. I'm a singer-songwriter. I write and perform all my own music. You can find my music on all streaming services. But here's the thing with that. You don't actually own your music, and there's data tracking involved. Wouldn't it be nice to own something you love? All of my music is available in hard copy directly from my website, katiedawson.ca, whether that's vinyl, CD, or even cassettes. Check out this record right here. It's glow-in-the-dark vinyl. Or how about this one? There's 24-karat gold leaf flake directly in the vinyl. This has never been done before on a vinyl record. Records should be fun, unique, and collectible. And the music on them should be great, too. Do you like rock and roll, folk, country, and rockabilly? Well, I've done all that and more, and I think you'll love it. Don't believe me? Just ask them.
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0: move-in day for college and university students here in our city, including at Toronto Metropolitan University. Our Andrew Brennan will be chatting with some of these students and their parents coming up. Plus, a cyclist has been sent to hospital with serious injuries after being struck in the area of Christie and Bloor. Those details just ahead. And the southbound 400 has now fully reopened after a serious crash overnight that left two people with serious injuries. It is 12:30, feels like 26 degrees. You're watching Toronto's Breaking News, CP24. Good afternoon. Thanks for being here. I'm Beatrice Faisman. Well, it is move-in day at Toronto Metropolitan University and at several post-secondary institutions across our city. Our Andrew Brennan is there talking to families who are embarking on this new journey. So how's it been for these teenagers, for their parents? Have there been some heartfelt goodbyes you've been witnessing?
1: Certainly heartfelt. In some cases, it's more like, to quote the Goofy movie, Beatrice, "I can't miss you if you don't leave." That's a great quote, by the way. I use it all the time. Annie's going to be our new recruit as she gets started with the rest of your life, as it were. How are you looking forward to this?
2: I am super excited to be at university today. Like, moving is so fun. I've met all my roommates' parents. Like, everybody's excited to be here. I've seen so many people I've met at the previous summer events that TMU ran. It's like, I'm having a blast. Like, and I've not even gotten up yet. My stuff is in here. Like, I'm having a blast.
1: So where are you coming from?
2: Hamilton. Steel City, yeah.
1: So you didn't have to go that far, so you can maybe go visit your family if you so choose, but are you just looking forward to getting out on your own?
2: I love my family. Like, I'm excited to be out and independent, but I'm happy to be close to home, too. It's one train back all the way to Hamilton. Nothing too far, nothing too close. It's amazing.
1: And with this first year of adulthood, as it were, what are you most looking forward to?
2: Economic opportunity. I would love employment. That's what I'm looking forward to. An internship somewhere nice, somewhere cushy, maybe KPMG, EY, something like EY. So yeah, that's what I'm looking forward to.
1: Okay, I already used one movie reference. If you build it, they will come. And seemingly, Innie's already planning on building a really nice future there. When you're talking economic opportunities, we have some of our colleagues at the national desk that have actually been wondering about the changes to OSAP and stuff. Is that something that's affecting you?
2: No, because I'm funding university completely out of pocket through scholarships. Yeah.
1: So you're basically saying that you're a genius.
2: You said it, not me.
1: I like what I did say it. I did say it.
2: Yep.
1: You get a fist bump for being so cool.
2: Thank you.
1: Congratulations on the first day of the rest of your life.
2: Appreciate it. You guys have a fantastic one. Thank you for coming on campus.
1: Oh, have to. For stuff like this, absolutely. Go have fun.
2: Bye.
1: All right. Just while we're here, by the way, Beatrice, she's awesome. Innie's great. You want to see something that's also great? Watching people who don't live in cities attempt a parallel park. That has been the joy of my day. But right now, I'm actually just kind of looking around to see if anyone has any mini fridges that they don't actually need for their dorm room and maybe just want to put it in the back of the CP24 truck just because, well, she's going to go to a good home. My home. Anyway, back to you. Innie's awesome.
0: Yeah, that girl's going to be our boss pretty soon, I think, when she's looking for economic opportunities. Andrew Brennan live at TMU. Thanks so much. Let's get to some other news now. A cyclist is in hospital after being struck at Christie and Bloor. It happened shortly after 8 o'clock this morning, and police say that a man in his 20s was rushed to a trauma center in serious but stable condition. The driver remained at the scene, but it's not yet clear if charges are pending. And still on our roads, two people are in hospital with serious injuries after a crash that shut down a stretch of Highway 400 overnight. It happened just after 1 o'clock this morning. It seriously backed up traffic on the highway. A stretch from to Rutherford Road was closed for several hours to allow for the cleanup and the investigation to happen. The crash involved an SUV and a pickup hauling a trailer. The 400 has since fully reopened. And five people have been taken to hospital after a collision in North York. Toronto police say two vehicles collided near the intersection of Jane north of Finch. It was actually Jane and Stong. It happened around 5:45 yesterday afternoon. Paramedics tell us two kids and one adult were brought to hospital with minor injuries, while another two adults were rushed to trauma center with serious but non-life-threatening injuries. The cause of that crash remains under investigation. And keeping with the highways, starting tomorrow, drivers will be able to travel faster on the 401 with new speed limit increases set to go into effect. The current speed limit is 100 clicks an hour, but that limit being bumped up to 110 kilometers an hour first thing tomorrow. It's being raised in several areas, notably along the 401 between the 404 out east to Highway 115. In the West End, the limit is being increased from Merlin Road to Highway 427. Peel police have released surveillance photos of a man wanted in connection with a double stabbing in Mississauga yesterday. These are the pictures that were released by police of the suspect. He's wanted for yesterday's double stabbing near Dundas and Parker Hill Road just after 5 o'clock in the afternoon. Both victims are now thankfully in stable condition. Police say this is not a random act and they're urging anyone with information to come forward. And a man has been arrested in North York following reports of unknown trouble inside a home. It happened in the Shepherd and Jane area around 5 p.m. yesterday. Officers transported a woman found inside the residence with serious injuries to hospital. Police recovered an edged weapon and say there are no outstanding suspects. And police are also investigating a stabbing in North York. It happened just after 11 Saturday morning in the Jane and Shoreham area. A man was taken to hospital via emergency run. His injuries are now considered non-life-threatening. Police are searching for a female suspect and say the victim and the suspect are known to each other. A masseur has been charged in a sexual assault in Chinatown. 53-year-old Jaquan Liu is accused of sexually assaulting a victim during a massage near Spadina and Dundas last Saturday. Police are concerned there may be other victims and they're asking anyone with information to contact them. Peel police have made an arrest in several violent sexual assaults, and they believe there may be other victims. This is 73-year-old Alan Shuming Chow of Oakville, and he's accused of sexually assaulting a woman he met online on multiple occasions between last December and April. Police say he rendered the victim unconscious before the assaults. They also say he recorded the assault without the victim's knowledge or consent. He's charged with sexual assault, causing bodily harm, overcoming resistance by administering or attempting to administer a drug, and voyeurism. No injuries have been reported after a house fire in North York. Fire crews were called to a town on Driftwood Avenue near Jane Street around 9 o'clock last night. Officials telling CP24 the fire started in the basement and that no one was inside at the time. An investigation into the cause of the fire is now ongoing. Well, you might have noticed there's been people in costumes walking around the city, especially in the area around Metro Toronto Convention Center. And that's because Fan Expo is on. It actually wraps up later on this evening. It's billed as the largest event of its kind in this country. It brings together enthusiasts from across a variety of entertainment genres, including comics, sci-fi, horror, anime, and gaming. And there are art and merch vendors, along with panels, performances, and celebrity guests. John Cena, by the way, is there this afternoon. I think it was 4 o'clock. You can imagine it's going to be quite busy for him. Mr. T also there.
3: It cost me around $2,000, and the axe alone took me 12 hours to paint and all alone put together and sand.
4: I'm supposed to be Neo Metal Sonic, and this suit took me well over 7 months. Each weekend I had to work Saturdays and Fridays to basically accomplish everything that I did here.
5: I really like seeing everybody's amazing costumes. I like all the shops and just how many people and all the costumes.
6: I really like the amount of artists that come here and the cosplayers because everyone's really nice. So then if just, you know, it's nice interacting with everyone.
7: I think it's the fact that a lot of people with like the same type of interest like come together to like share and just talk.
0: Fan Expo Canada runs until 5 o'clock this evening. Well, it is also the last few hours to get a taste of Trinidad and Tobago Fest here in Toronto. The red, white, and black has been flying over Nathan Phillips Square all weekend as the city celebrates Trinidad and Tobago's independence. The weekend has featured music, steel pan, and of course, a lot of food. It's extra special this year as the 50th year Trinidad and Tobago has been a republic.
8: We are rich culture, rich people. We have a diverse nature. We have a diverse population of Trinidad and Tobago. And we see the diversity here in Toronto as well.
9: I'm Trini, and I just love the festival.
10: The soca.
9: the energy, the food. 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
10: Just taking in the culture, the food, the music.
0: The free event runs until 8 o'clock tonight. Still plenty of time to take it in. It is 12:40. Feels like 26 degrees. You're watching Toronto's Breaking News. CP24 will take a look at the city's top stories coming up right after the break.
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0: is making news in our city this afternoon. A cyclist has been sent to hospital with serious injuries after being struck in the area of Christie and Bloor. Those details coming up. Plus, President Trump calls it Lake America, but Torontonians aren't buying it. Premier Doug Ford unveiling a big new and blue sign that says Lake Ontario now and always. And the search continues for 10 Torontonians still missing after flash flooding and mudslides devastated Nepal. Keep it here on CP24 for more on these stories and for more details. You can go to cp24.com and the CP24 app. Well, Premier Doug Ford appeared on ABC this morning to talk about the deepening Canada-U.S. trade war.
1: Ontario alone powers 1.5 million homes and businesses in New York State and in Minnesota and as well as Michigan. And not just Ontario, but all the provinces send electricity down to the U.S. I have an idea, Martha. Why don't we send more electricity down there? And we have the electricity, we have the critical minerals, rare earth minerals. There's countries all over the world that want our uranium, our potash, our high-grade nickel, and every other critical mineral. I'd rather send it down to the U.S.
0: And that appearance by the premier comes, of course, after he got a lot of attention around the globe for unveiling that new sign on the shore of Lake Ontario just days after the U.S. president signed an executive order renaming it to Lake America. CTV's Siobhan Morris has the story.
2: Three, two, one, go ahead.
3: At the edge of the water in Hamilton, a new sign dreamed up by the province designed to send a message south in giant letters.
1: President Trump can call it whatever he wants, but I can tell you the rest of the world will always call it Lake Ontario.
3: On Thursday, the President of the United States signed an executive order to call it Lake America instead. It follows days of trading insults with Doug Ford after trade talks fell apart. On Saturday, Donald Trump still taunting Canadians with renderings with his preferred name. Along the lakefront in Toronto, people are embracing the premier's stunt.
4: It says Lake Ontario, now and always.
5: Now and always. Fully agree, 100%.
6: Yep, that's good. I like that a lot. I like that a lot. Just to remind people in case they forget what the name of it is.
3: That defiance in line for the ferry to the Toronto Islands.
7: 400 years, Lake Ontario is must there. And now because Trump promised the president one, and she said, no way. Canadian will not allow that one. No way.
3: There's a lot of bewilderment, too.
8: It's always been Lake Ontario, and it'll always be Lake Ontario to us.
9: This is our lake. It's Lake Ontario. It's kind of a ridiculous thing to consider it to be anything other than that.
3: For many on both sides of the border, it's a name change that's more than ridiculous. It's an insult.
10: No one bothered to ask any Indigenous people what their thoughts were on it. And this is our ancestral homeland.
3: There's resolve to keep pushing back on chaos and economic pain coming from the states.
11: They're good people. It's just their administration is just, it's a clown's act. That's what it is. A total clown act.
12: It's scary. It's scary, everything like 51 states and all the things. Like, it starts now and where it's going to end.
3: A tourist from the Netherlands watching this play out is reminded of Trump's threat to take over Greenland.
13: And we nod our heads and we think it'll pass probably.
3: Hoping this glittering lake can be a shared treasure between neighbors again. Siobhan Morris, CTV News.
0: And still with that story, I mean, Google Maps is already going with Lake America. Users south of the border now see it this way on the app, while Canadians will still see Lake Ontario, unless, of course, they search specifically for Lake America, though I've got a sneaking suspicion most won't. On this corporate website, Google says it made the change because the U.S. government's geographic names database has formally changed the name of the lake. President Trump signed an executive order on Thursday to rename the body of water Lake America after he and Premier Ford publicly traded insults over tariffs. Meanwhile, Ralph Goodale is a former cabinet minister who serves on the Prime Minister's Canada-U.S. Economic Relations Advisory Committee. He joined us here on CP24 to talk about Canada's position as the trade war escalates.
14: We need to mobilize our customers, our partners, our friends on the American side to get more Americans talking to more Americans about how important Canada is to them in this cross-border relationship.

0: and injuring a Windsor police officer along with a CBSA officer. The car then crashed into several barriers and flipped over. The 32-year-old suspect ran away but was arrested a short while later. He's now charged with dangerous driving and assaulting a peace officer with a weapon. It's the second and final day of ratification votes for 4,600 unionized General Motors workers. They're deciding on whether or not to accept or reject a tentative contract struck with the automaker last weekend. It's based on the pattern agreement that was struck with Ford workers several weeks ago. If passed, the GM agreement would cover employees in Oshawa, St. Catharines, Ingersoll, and Woodstock. Stellantis is the last of the big three automakers that Unifor will have to bargain with. Let's get to the devastation out in Nepal and Tibet. New flood warnings have been issued in Nepal days after the flooding and mudslides happened. Residents are being advised to stay on high alert as water levels keep rising. Many are returning to their damaged homes to see what can be salvaged. Crews are working to clear a major highway linking Kathmandu with one of the hardest hit areas and trying to get emergency aid to those who need it. The death toll has now climbed to more than 800 people. And dozens of Canadians are among roughly 3,000 people listed as missing after Wednesday's disaster. Families are going over lists of names of those killed and unaccounted for. More than 900 of the missing were working at 11 hydropower project sites and tunnels in hard-hit areas. And speaking with CB24, Jyoti Jankowski from the Isha Foundation told us that hope is starting to fade for the families of these missing Canadians.
1: It's something that we're all kind of coming to grips with, right? We're in day four now, and based on the information we're getting from on the site, there are people on the site from the different countries there, and it's looking like a grave situation, a worst case scenario. So right now we are, we're a volunteer run organization, and these people, these participants that were there, part of this trek, they're like family to us.
0: Also making news, NASA's Crown Jewel blasted off into space today.
2: 3, 2, 1, ignition, and liftoff. Go Falcon Heavy and go Roman Space Telescope.
3: And liftoff.
0: SpaceX launched the Roman Space Telescope shortly after daybreak from Kennedy Space Center. The $4.3 billion telescope is heading to an observation point 1.6 million kilometers away, close to the Webb Space Telescope. The journey will take more than 3 months, and once it arrives, it will have a field view of more than 100 times wider than the Hubble Telescope, and will map billions of galaxies, look for exoplanets, and study dark matter. It's named after the late Nancy Grace Roman, NASA's first chief astronomer. 12:51, feels like 26 degrees. You're watching Toronto's Breaking News, CP24. We'll take a look at the city's top stories after the break.
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2: Well, it was a wild comeback for the Blue Jays at the Dome yesterday afternoon.
3: The 3-2 is ball four to bring in a run. Bateman is coming home, and he scores!
2: That kid has had quite a few weeks with the Jays. I mean, they were down 3-0 until the fifth when they scored two runs after a bases-loaded walk and wild pitch. Toronto would go on to score two more runs in the sixth inning to take the lead, winning 4-3. The Jays will go for the series sweep this afternoon. First pitch goes just after 1:30. Max Scherzer, Mad Max, gets the ball for Toronto. And fresh off a rainy win over Hamilton last weekend, the Argos could not keep the momentum going in Saskatchewan.
4: Here's down the Saskatchewan defense. Takes the snap. Rifles it into coverage! Tyler Common!
2: Touchdown. The Argos jumping to a 22-7 lead in the second quarter against the Rough Riders. It looked good, but the Boatmen just couldn't hold on. The Rough Riders roaring back in the fourth quarter before scoring the game-winning touchdown with less than 3 minutes to go. The final score was 28-24. The Argos play next on Labor Day when they visit the Ticats. And Toronto FC were looking to keep the winning momentum going, hosting New York City FC last night. Down 1-0 in the second half, Daniel Saloy scored the equalizer for Toronto in the 70th minute, lifting the team to a 1-1 draw against New York. The Reds are back in action next Saturday, hosting the Chicago Fire. And the Toronto Tempo's losing skid has now hit 4 games. The Tempo were out in Phoenix yesterday. Yeah, it wasn't a pretty game. It ended with a big, loud thud. 101-69 was the final. Toronto, who have already been eliminated from the playoffs, don't play again for 19 days. They're back in action September 18th. The league is taking a break for the Women's World Cup of Basketball. 12:55, feels like 26 degrees. You're watching Toronto's breaking news. CP24 will take a look at the city's top stories coming up at 1 o'clock.
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0: Well, it's move-in day for college and university students here in the city, including at Toronto Metropolitan University. Our Andrew Brennan is there chatting with some of the students and their parents. We'll talk to him coming up. Plus, a cyclist has been sent to hospital with serious injuries after being struck in the area of Bloor and Christie. We'll tell you more about the investigation coming up. The southbound 400 is fully reopened this afternoon after a crash overnight that left two people with serious injuries. It's 1 o'clock, feels like 26 degrees. You're watching Toronto's Breaking News, CP24. Good afternoon. I'm Beatrice Faisman. Thanks so much for being here. Well, you know, it's a sign of the end of summer, not only because the X is here, but because it's move-in day at a lot of different post-secondary institutions across our city, including Toronto Metropolitan University. Our Andrew Brennan is there talking to families who are embarking on this new chapter. You know, I always love doing move-in day because it's funny talking to the parents. Some of them are quite emotional. Others are like, okay, but bye, bye, have fun, bye. You can go now.
1: Yep. Yeah, just for folks at home, I want to bring things back to the seminal movie from 1990, I think it's 98, 97, the Goofy movie. To quote the Goofy movie to folks at home, this is what you should say to your kids on moving day. I can't miss you if you don't leave. It's perfect. Let's see, do we got any, are we moving in today? Who's moving in today? You? Okay, perfect. So we're gonna just, you guys can keep doing the volunteering stuff. You guys are supposed to move things, but very quickly, are we excited to be an adult now?
2: I'm so excited. I'm old now, yeah.
1: I mean, you're also still not old yet.
2: No,
1: like, you have time.
2: I'm at a perfect age. I'm really excited, yeah.
1: What do you want to do with your first year of adulthood?
2: Well, I'm going into journalism, so this is perfect for me. This is a great start. I think this is good. I want to meet a lot of new people and just see what the city's about.
1: Perfect.
2: So, yeah.
1: Well, I'm happy to see your mom's already filming, so you already got your camera person. Perfect. There you go. Hi, Mom. How are we doing? That's good. Well, I mean, let's see. How much time do we got? All right, we're gonna take 20 more seconds talking about your life, and then you're gonna finish the story, okay?
2: Okay.
1: So, what made you want to think about journalism?
2: I feel like ever since I was young, I was always in the spotlight. I want to go into law eventually, so I feel like this is a good pathway to start. Honestly, I love being on camera. I love talking to people, and it'll be cool to be downtown learning about journalism.
1: Yeah, and also you're in the heart of the city. Have you met anybody that you're going to be living in res with?
2: I know all my roommates, sure. So I'm going up to see them right now. I just saw one of them, so I'm really excited to meet the rest. Yeah.
1: Okay, so our anchor's name Beatrice. What's your name, by the way?
2: Campbell.
1: Okay, so Campbell, I'm going to give you this wonderful microphone thing.
2: Okay.
1: You're going to look at that camera, and you're going to say back to you, Beatrice. Okay.
2: Okay. Back to you, Beatrice.
0: Right, Andrew Brennan, you can go home now. I think Campbell's got it for the rest of the day. Thanks so much.
2: Oh, great. I'm running it.
0: There you go. She's running it. She's running it. That's all it takes. That's all it takes around here. Andrew Brennan live at TMU with some of the students like Campbell who are moving in today. Let's get to some other news from the streets now. A cyclist is in hospital after being struck at Christie and Bloor. It happened shortly after 8 o'clock this morning, and police say a man in his 20s was rushed to a trauma center in serious but stable condition. The driver remained at the scene, but it's not clear yet if any charges are pending. Two people are in hospital with serious injuries after a crash that shut down a stretch of Highway 400 overnight. It happened just after 1 o'clock this morning, and I mean, this is what it looked like, the backup on the highway. And certainly there's a lot of first responders there attending to the people injured. A stretch of Teston to Rutherford was closed for several hours for the cleanup and the investigation. The crash involved an SUV and a pickup truck that was hauling a trailer. The 400 has since fully reopened. Five people have been taken to hospital after a crash in North York. Toronto police say two vehicles collided near the intersection of Jane north of Finch around 5:45 yesterday afternoon. Paramedics tell us two kids and an adult were brought to hospital with minor injuries, while another two adults were rushed to trauma center with serious but non-life-threatening injuries. The cause of the crash is under investigation. And back to still with our roads, starting tomorrow, drivers will be able to travel faster on the 401 with new speed limit increases set to go into effect. The current speed limit, 100 clicks an hour, but that limit being bumped up to 110 kilometers an hour first thing tomorrow. It's being raised in several areas, notably along the 401 between 404 out east to Highway 115 in the west. The limit is being increased from Merlin Road to Highway 427. A man has been arrested in North York after reports of unknown trouble inside a home. It happened in the Shepherd and Jane area around 5 p.m. yesterday. Officers transported a woman found inside the residence with serious injuries to hospital. Police recovered an edged weapon and say there are no outstanding suspects. And police are also investigating a stabbing in North York. It happened just after 11 on Saturday in the Jane and Shoreham area. A man was taken to hospital via emergency run. His injuries are now considered non-life-threatening. Police are searching for a female suspect and say the victim and suspect are known to each other. A masseur has been charged in a sexual assault in Chinatown. 53-year-old Jaquan Liu is accused of sexually assaulting a victim during a massage near Spadina and Dundas last Saturday. Police are concerned there may be other victims, and they're asking anyone with information to come forward. And Peel police have made an arrest in several violent sexual assaults. They believe there may be other victims. 73-year-old Alan Suming Chow of Oakville is accused of sexually assaulting a woman that he met online on multiple occasions between last December and April. Police say he rendered the victim unconscious before the assaults. They also say he recorded the assaults without the victim's knowledge or consent. He's charged with sexual assault causing bodily harm, overcoming resistance by administering or attempting to administer a drug, and voyeurism. No injuries have been reported after a house fire in North York. Fire crews were called to a townhouse on Driftwood Avenue near Jane Street around 9 o'clock last night. Officials telling CP24 the fire started in the basement and that no one was inside at the time. An investigation into the cause of the fire is ongoing. And you might have noticed some people walking around in costumes around the downtown core, especially near the Metro Toronto Convention Center, as Fan Expo wraps up in the next few hours. It is billed as the largest of its kind in this country, and it brings together enthusiasts across a variety of entertainment genres, including comics, sci-fi, horror, anime, and gaming. There are art and merch vendors, along with panels, performances, and celebs like Mr. T and John Cena there this afternoon.
3: It cost me around $2,000, and the axe alone took me 12 hours to paint, and that alone put together in sand.
4: I'm supposed to be Neo Metal Sonic, and this suit took me well over 7 months. Each weekend I had to work Saturdays and Fridays to basically accomplish everything that I did here.
5: I really like seeing everybody's amazing costumes. I like all the shops and just how many people and all the costumes.
6: I really like the amount of artists that come here and the cosplayers, because everyone's really nice. So then it's nice interacting with everyone.
7: I think it's the fact that a lot of people with like the same type of interest like come together to like share and just talk.
0: And we spoke to the vice president of Fan Expo, who says you don't have to be a diehard fan of any particular genre to actually go and enjoy Fan Expo.
8: I mean, this is a sense of escapism. You may be a brain surgeon or a barista by day, and then you can come down to Fan Expo on the weekend and be a superhero. I mean, that's just so transformative for a lot of our attendees. People come to the event to shop. We have hundreds of retailers and lots of artists that have unique, one-of-a-kind items. We have some amazing brand activations by big brands like Lego and Bell, AMD, and of course, a really great lineup of celebrities. So a lot of people are meeting their heroes this weekend.
0: And you've still got a couple of hours. Fan Expo Canada runs until 5 o'clock this evening. It's also the last few hours to get a taste of Trinidad and Tobago Fest here in our city. The red, white, and black has been flying over Nathan Phillips Square all weekend as the city celebrates Trinidad and Tobago's independence. The weekend has featured music, steel pan, and of course, a lot of food. It's extra special this year, as well as it's the 50th year Trinidad and Tobago has been a republic.
9: We are rich culture, rich people. We have a diverse nature. We have a diverse population of Trinidad and Tobago. And we see the diversity here in Toronto as well.
10: I'm Trini, and I just love the festival.
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0: The free event runs until 8 o'clock tonight. You're watching Toronto's Breaking News, CP24. We'll take a look at the city's top stories right after this break. Here's a look right now. This is Highway 401 westbound at McCowan. A crash there. You see the OPP responding. We'll have more on that coming up.
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13: 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All on the road to the Grey Cup. Your summertime jam. 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

0: Here's what's making news in our city this afternoon. A cyclist has been sent to hospital with serious injuries after being struck in the area of Christie and Bloor. Those details just ahead. Plus, you know, President Trump has called it Lake America, but Torontonians aren't buying it. And Premier Doug Ford has unveiled a big new blue sign that says Lake Ontario now and always. And the search continues for 10 Torontonians missing after flash flooding and mudslides devastated Nepal. Keep it here on CP24 for more on these stories. And for more details, you can go to our website anytime, cp24.com or the CP24 app. Well, Premier Doug Ford was back on the U.S. networks this morning. He was on ABC to talk about the deepening Canada-U.S. trade war.
1: Ontario alone powers 1.5 million homes and businesses in New York State and in Minnesota and as well as Michigan. And not just Ontario, but all the provinces send electricity down to the U.S. I have an idea, Martha. Why don't we send more electricity down there? And we have the electricity. We have the critical minerals, rare earth minerals. There's countries all over the world that want our uranium, our potash, our high-grade nickel, and every other critical mineral. I'd rather send it down to the U.S.
0: And, of course, the premier has been getting a lot of attention, not only here in the U.S., but around the world for unveiling that new sign as well on the shore of Lake Ontario. It comes just days after the U.S. president signed an executive order to rename it to Lake America, at least for U.S. geographical purposes. CTV's Sean Morris explains.
2: Three, two, one, go ahead. Yeah!
3: At the edge of the water in Hamilton, a new sign dreamed up by the province designed to send a message south in giant letters.
1: President Trump can call it whatever he wants, but I can tell you the rest of the world will always call it Lake Ontario.
3: On Thursday, the President of the United States signed an executive order to call it Lake America instead. It follows days of trading insults with Doug Ford after trade talks fell apart. On Saturday, Donald Trump still taunting Canadians with renderings with his preferred name. Along the lakefront in Toronto, people are embracing the premier's stunt.
4: It says Lake Ontario, now and always.
5: Now and always. Fully agree, 100%.
6: Yep, that's good. I like that a lot. I like that a lot. Just to remind people in case they forget what the name of it is.
3: That defiance in line for the ferry to the Toronto Islands.
7: 400 years, Lake Ontario is must there. And now because Trump is the president, Wanachin said, no way. Canadian will not allow that one. No way.
3: There's a lot of bewilderment, too.
8: It's always been Lake Ontario, and it'll always be Lake Ontario to us.
9: This is our lake. It's Lake Ontario. It's kind of a ridiculous thing to consider it to be anything other than that.
3: For many on both sides of the border, it's a name change that's more than ridiculous. It's an insult.
10: No one bothered to ask any Indigenous people what their thoughts were on it. And this is our ancestral homeland.
3: There's resolve to keep pushing back on chaos and economic pain coming from the states.
11: They're good people. It's just their administration is just, it's a clown's act. That's what it is. A total clown act.
12: It's scary. It's scary, everything like 51 states and all the things. Like, it starts now and where it's going to end.
3: A tourist from the Netherlands watching this play out is reminded of Trump's threat to take over Greenland.
13: And we nod our heads and we think it'll pass, probably.
3: Hoping this glittering lake can be a shared treasure between neighbors again.
0: Siobhan Morris, CTV News. And Google Maps has already changed the name on its website, I guess, or on its users, for its users, to Lake America. Users south of the border see it like this, while Canadians will still see it as Lake Ontario unless they specifically search for Lake America. I have a sneaking suspicion most won't. On its corporate website, Google says it made the change because the U.S. government's geographic names database has formally changed the name of the lake. President Trump signed an executive order on Thursday to rename the body of water Lake America after he and the premier publicly traded insults over tariffs. And Ralph Goodale is a former cabinet minister who serves on the Prime Minister's Canada-U.S. Economic Relations Advisory Committee. He joined us here on CP24 to talk about Canada's position as the trade war escalates.
14: We need to mobilize our customers, our partners, our friends, on the American side to get more Americans talking to more Americans about how important Canada is to them in this cross-border relationship and how vital it is to preserve the benefits of CUSMA on both sides of the border. And we need to keep building the Canadian economy, becoming the energy superpower that we aspire to be, investing in defense production, in infrastructure, in critical minerals, bringing down those interprovincial trade barriers. All of that will make us big enough and strong enough and resilient enough to get through this very rough period.
0: Also making news, charges have been laid after a dangerous driving incident on the Ambassador Bridge. Officers were called to the bridge on Friday afternoon after a driver allegedly failed to stop at border inspection lanes. Police say the man refused to get out of his vehicle and sped away, hitting and injuring a Windsor police officer and a CBSA officer. The car then crashed into several barriers and flipped over. The 32-year-old suspect ran away but was arrested a short time later. He's now been charged with dangerous driving and assaulting a police officer with a weapon. It's the second and final day of ratification voting for 4,600 unionized General Motors workers. They're deciding on whether or not to accept or reject a tentative contract that was struck with the automaker last weekend. It's based on the pattern agreement struck with Ford workers. If passed, the GM agreement would cover employees in Oshawa, St. Catharines, Ingersoll, and Woodstock. Stellantis is the last of the big three automakers that Unifor will have to bargain with. There are new flood warnings issued in Nepal days after deadly flooding and mudslides. Residents have been asked to stay on high alert as water levels continue to rise. Many are returning to their damaged homes to see what can be salvaged. Crews are working to clear a major highway linking Kathmandu with one of the hardest hit areas and to get emergency aid to those who need it. The death toll has now climbed to more than 800 people. And there are still dozens of Canadians among the roughly 3,000 people listed as missing after Wednesday's disaster. Families are going over lists of names of those killed and unaccounted for. More than 900 of the missing were working at 11 hydropower project sites and tunnels in hard-hit areas. We spoke with Jyothi Jankowski here on CP24 from the Isha Foundation, and she tells us that hope is starting to fade for the families of the missing Canadians.
15: It's something that we're all kind of coming to grips with, right? We're in day four now, and based on the information we're getting from on the site, there are people on the site from the different countries there, and it's looking like a grave situation, a worst-case scenario. So right now, we are, we're a volunteer-run organization, and these people, these participants that were there, part of this trek, they're like family to us.
0: Let's take you live now to Brampton, where Pierre Poilievre, the official opposition leader, is taking some questions, making some statements on trade right now. Let's listen.
16: We're making massive military purchases. The willingness to spend those purchases on other countries' military suppliers should be related to the amount of tariff-free access that they give us. And of course, we are the biggest buyer of goods from about 25 American states. So we should take that leverage to the bargaining table and fight for tariff-free trade. Thank you.
17: We have time for one final question.
18: Hi, Arthur Presser from City News. With the by-elections happening tomorrow, I'm just wondering what you think of the outcome will have to be.
16: It's a chance for Canadians to send a message. They're tired of paying too much for groceries, gas, and housing. The cost of the Carney Liberals is adding up, and people can't afford to pay anymore. So vote to take all tax off gas. Vote to reverse Liberal inflation. Vote to make this a country where hard work pays off with affordable goods that allow people to get ahead. Thank you. All right.
0: Okay. All right, you've been listening live to Canada's federal opposition leader, the leader of the Conservative Party, Pierre Poilievre. He's out in Brampton, took some questions from reporters there. Unfortunately, we just caught the tail end of it, but he spoke a lot about trade and the current situation, the trade war between Canada and the United States. Siobhan Morris from CTV News, she's there, so we'll catch up with her, hopefully, in the next half hour to get a sense of what the official opposition leader said. Let's take a quick break now. You're watching Toronto's Breaking News. CP24 will have more of the city's top stories after the break.
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0: All right, let's talk baseball now. It was a wild comeback for the Blue Jays at the Rogers Center yesterday afternoon.
29: 3-2 is ball four to bring in a run. Bateman is coming home, and he scores!
0: Brett Bateman has had a pretty spectacular couple of weeks now with the Blue Jays, a few weeks, I should say. The Jays were initially down 3-0 until the fifth when they scored two runs after a bases-loaded walk and wild pitch. Toronto would go on to score two more runs in the sixth to take the lead, taking this game 4-3. The Jays will look for the series sweep this afternoon. First pitch at 1:30, Max Scherzer gets the ball. And fresh off a rainy win over Hamilton last weekend, the Argos could not keep the momentum going in Saskatchewan.
30: Now the Saskatchewan defense takes the snap, rifles it into coverage! Tyler Common!
0: Apparently my voice also struggling to keep the momentum, just like the Argos. The Boatmen initially jumped to a 22-7 lead in the second quarter against the Rough Riders, but the Argos just could not hold on. The Rough Riders roaring back in the fourth quarter before scoring the game-winning touchdown with less than 3 minutes to go. The final score was 28-24. The Argos play next on Labor Day when they visit their rivals, the Tiger Cats. And the Toronto Tempo's losing skid has now hit four games. The Tempo were out in Phoenix yesterday, and the game ended with a big, loud thud. 101-69 was the final. Toronto, who's already been eliminated from the playoffs, doesn't play again for 19 days on September the 18th. The league is taking a break for the Women's World Cup of Basketball. You're watching Toronto's Breaking News, CP24. We'll take a look at the city's top stories coming up. A pretty, foggy or gloomy day out there here in the city. We'll be right back.
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0: Well, it's move-in day for college and university students here in our city, including at Toronto Metropolitan University. Our Andrew Brennan is there talking to students and their parents about how they're feeling. We'll check in with him coming up. Plus, a cyclist has been sent to hospital with serious injuries after being struck in the area of Christie and Bloor. Those details just ahead. And new speed limit rules set to go into effect along stretches of the 401 tomorrow. We'll tell you where in a moment. You're watching Toronto's Breaking News, CP24. Good afternoon. Thanks for being here. I'm Beatrice Faisman. Well, it's move-in day at Toronto Metropolitan University and many post-secondary institutions across our city. Often an exciting, maybe a little nerve-wracking time for the students and their families. Our Andrew Brennan is there talking to some of these kids and their families who are embarking on this new chapter. So how excited are these kids, teenagers, Andrew, for some freedom?
1: The word I will use is elated. They are elated. But you know what? We've spoken to so many of the youngins doing the moving in thing. There's also some of the... Actually, we spoke to this one earlier. Hi again. Nice to see you and Mom. But you know what? We have to do a little bit of a shout-out here because I see a basketball team here. And you know who's been actually doing all the work? You know who's been moving them in? These kids. I call you kids, but like this is for the... All right, kids, let's wrap. How are we feeling after all that hard work? Anyone can answer. You can raise your hand if you'd like. Anyone?
2: Getting ready for training camp, working our muscles.
3: Good answer, yeah.
1: And who's very happy that they came here today, so therefore they're allowed to play tomorrow? I don't know. But legit, who's like tired now and wants to go get some pizza and just like not have to work it? You don't need pizza? You just have motivation?
4: Pizza's not good for us.
2: This is for the community, not about pizza.
1: That is a very diplomatic answer. I like that one. So what about if I get pizza? Is that fine?
5: Yeah. Enjoy
1: for us. But how many of these people into res did you guys move in today?
5: 100.
1: Like, we're still going. Like, I want some numbers here. Like, we're doing some, like, this is like a North American sports. We need stats.
6: Yeah. 100. And we're still going, actually. T-minus 28 minutes.
4: We're on the clock right here. I don't have a clock, but...
6: 28 minutes.
1: Before that, well, actually, no, I want to keep on. No, are you kidding? It's a Michael Kors watch that looks a lot more expensive than it is. But any...
4: We're winning OUA Natties this year.
2: We want it streamed on CP24.
6: Back to you.
1: They think it's streaming. Look at these kids in the stream. Well, okay, moral of the story, Beatrice, they did all the hard work. So I just wanted to give them a shout out. We also have some hockey players here, by the way. They've been doing the other work. We were just talking with the basketball team, and I know that you guys also clearly can probably squat more, I'm going to guess.
2: Probably.
1: Yeah. But joking aside, how many of the new TMUers did you guys move in today?
7: I'd say we went up probably 10 flights of stairs.
8: Yeah.
7: Each time.
8: Yeah.
7: Each round, yeah.
8: Well, yeah.
7: Literally each round. Been up 10 times.
8: Yeah.
1: So, basically, no leg day today? No leg day?
7: No.
8: Testing tomorrow, though, so this is our warm-up.
7: Yeah.
8: Skipping the workout in the ice today, but that's okay.
1: All right, well, we're done. They did great. Back to you. They could probably unsquat me. Maybe. No, probably.
0: I think they could, Andrew. I have a sneaking suspicion they could out-squat you. Thank you for bringing us that story. Andrew Brennan, live at TMU. Let's get to some other news from the streets now. Police have released photos of a suspect wanted in a double stabbing in Mississauga yesterday. They're looking for this person. This man was, police were called to a plaza near Dundas and Parker Hill Road just after 5 p.m. for reports of an altercation. Two people were found with stab wounds and taken to hospital. Police say it started as a parking dispute. One suspect was arrested at the scene. Anyone with information is urged to contact Peel Police. And a cyclist is in hospital after being struck at Christie and Bloor. It happened shortly after 8 o'clock this morning. Police telling CP24 a man in his 20s was rushed to a trauma center in serious but stable condition. The driver remained at the scene. It's not clear at this point if charges are pending. Two people are in hospital with serious injuries after a crash that shut down a stretch of Highway 400 overnight. It happened just after 1 o'clock this morning, and you can see the vehicles caught up kind of in the gridlock there on the highway. A stretch from Teston Road to Rutherford was closed for several hours as police investigated the crash and then, of course, the subsequent cleanup. The crash involved an SUV and a pickup truck that was hauling a trailer. The 400 has since fully reopened. Five people have been taken to hospital after a collision in North York. Toronto police say two vehicles collided near the intersection of Jane Street north of Finch around 5:45 yesterday afternoon. Paramedics tell us two kids and an adult were brought to hospital with minor injuries, while another two adults were rushed to a trauma center with serious but non-life-threatening injuries. The cause of the crash remains under investigation. And let's get back on our roads now. Drivers will be able to drive to go faster on the 401 with new speed limit increases set to go into effect. The current speed limit is 100 clicks an hour, but that limit's being bumped up to 110 kilometers per hour first thing tomorrow. It's being raised in several areas, notably along the 401 between the 404 out east to Highway 115. In the west end, the limit's being increased from Merlin Road to Highway 427. And a man has been arrested in North York after reports of unknown trouble inside a home. It happened in the Shepherd and Jane area around 5 o'clock yesterday. Officers transported a woman found inside the residence with serious injuries to hospital. Police recovered an edged weapon and say there are no outstanding suspects. And police are also investigating a stabbing in North York. It happened just after 11 o'clock Saturday morning in the Jane and Shoreham area. A man was taken to hospital via emergency run. His injuries are now considered non-life-threatening. Police are searching for a female suspect and say the victim and the suspect are known to each other. And a masseur has been charged in a sexual assault in Chinatown. 53-year-old Jaquan Liu is accused of sexually assaulting a victim during a massage near Spadina and Dundas last Saturday. Police are concerned that there may be other victims, and they're asking anyone with information to contact them. And Peel police have made an arrest in several violent sexual assaults, and they believe that there may be more victims out there. This is 73-year-old Alan Shuming Chow of Oakville, and he's accused of sexually assaulting a woman that he met online on multiple occasions between last December and April. Police say he rendered the victim unconscious before the assaults. They also say he recorded the assault without the victim's knowledge or consent. He's charged with sexual assault causing bodily harm, overcoming resistance by administering or attempting to administer a drug, and voyeurism. No injuries have been reported after a house fire in North York. Fire crews were called to a townhouse on Driftwood Avenue near Jane around 9 o'clock last night. Officials tell CP24 the fire started in the basement and that no one was inside the home at the time. An investigation into the cause of the fire is ongoing. And it'll be a sea of costumes. It has been all weekend near Metro Toronto Convention Centre this afternoon as Fan Expo starts to wind down. It's billed as the largest event of its kind in this country, and it brings together enthusiasts across a variety of entertainment genres, including comics, sci-fi, horror, anime, and gaming. There are arts and merch vendors, along with panels, performances, and celebrity guests.
3: It cost me around $2,000, and the axe alone took me 12 hours to paint, and that alone put together in sand.
9: I'm supposed to be Neo Metal Sonic, and this suit took me well over 7 months. Each weekend I had to work Saturdays and Fridays to basically accomplish everything that I did here.
10: I really like seeing everybody's amazing costumes. I like all the shops and just how many people and all the costumes.
11: I really like the amount of artists that come here and the cosplayers because everyone's really nice. So then it's nice interacting with everyone.
12: I think it's the fact that a lot of people with like the same type of interest like come together to like share and just talk.
0: And we spoke to the vice president of Fan Expo, who says you don't have to be in an elaborate costume to actually go out and enjoy the event.
13: you will find something you love. Everyone is a fan of something. And again, the costumes are wonderful and it's a great way for people to express themselves and their love for the characters, but they're not essential. I'm always walking around in my show manager outfit and I feel just as welcome as everyone. So really, truly, you've got to come and experience it for yourself. And I guarantee you're going to find it really, really fantastic. And you want to start coming back every year.
0: So got a couple more hours. Fan Expo Canada goes until 5 o'clock this evening. Well, it's the last few hours also to get a taste of Trinidad and Tobago here in Toronto. The red, white and black has been flying over Nathan Phillips Square all weekend as the city celebrates Trinidad and Tobago's independence with the Trinobago Toronto Fest. The weekend has featured music, of course, some steel pan and a lot of food. It's extra special this year as the 50th year Trinidad and Tobago has been a republic.
14: We are rich culture, rich people. We have a diverse nature. We have a diverse population of Trinidad and Tobago. And we see the diversity here in Toronto as well.
15: I'm Trini, and I just love the festival.
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0: And the free event runs until 8 o'clock tonight. You're watching Toronto's Breaking News, CB24. We'll take a look at Toronto's top stories coming up right after the break. A lot of vendors there at Nathan Phillips Square. Always something going on there if you're bored this afternoon. We'll be right back after this quick break.
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0: Here's what's making news. In our city this afternoon, a cyclist has been sent to hospital with serious injuries after being struck in the area of Christine Bloor. Those details just ahead. Plus, the U.S. president calls it Lake America, but Torontonians just aren't buying in either as Premier Doug Ford unveiling a big new blue sign that says Lake Ontario, now and always. And the search continues today for 10 Torontonians amongst the dozens of missing Canadians after flash flooding and mudslides devastated Nepal. Keep it here on CP24 for more on these stories and for more details, head to cp24.com and the CP24 app. Well, Premier Doug Ford appeared on ABC this morning, his latest round on American media, of course, touting Canada as a great trading partner, but also talking about the deepening Canada-U.S. trade war. Listen.
1: If you work together, we're going to create more opportunities, more jobs. If I can say, everyone's feeling bullied by President Trump. And this is the worst thing you could do for the American economy. It did not grow this way over decades and decades of being protectionists. It grew because of free trade and open and fair trade. That's what we need to focus on. That's what's going to create more jobs in the U.S. and Canada. That's what we need to do.
0: Meanwhile, after all the buzz about Lake Ontario's renaming by the U.S. president earlier this week, the premier was out reminding everyone of the body of water's official name.
2: Three, two, one, go ahead.
0: The premier unveiling a giant Lake Ontario now and always sign yesterday afternoon in Hamilton. He says the latest shot from Donald Trump, who declared the name, is now Lake America. Ford says Canadians just aren't buying the change.
3: I think it's an appropriate thing to put out there to reassure people. I also heard there's people making ball caps that say Lake Ontario. So people are capitalizing on it and sending out messages saying this is ours and nobody's going to take it from us.
4: That's good. I like that a lot. I like that a lot. Just to remind people in case they forget what the name of it is.
5: Yes, absolutely. I agree with that. Always, always. 400 years, Lake Ontario is must there. And now because Trump is the president, Juan Achin said, no way. Canadian will not allow that one. No way.
6: Now and always.
7: Now and always. I fully agree, 100%. And we're from Edmonton, so.
8: Yep. Not any different.
7: Nope.
8: I don't think you can change it.
1: And obviously Canada is always going to call it Lake Ontario. So that's our message to President Trump. We're resilient, and we're strong Canadians. We're always going to protect our sovereignty, always. And we'll never, ever back down from a bully, ever.
0: Canadian politicians from all political stripes have blasted Trump's attempt to rename the lake last week. Meanwhile, Google Maps is already going with Lake America. Users stateside, they see it this way now. While Canadians will still see Lake Ontario unless they specifically search for Lake America, on its corporate website, Google says it made the change because the U.S. government's geographic names database has formally changed the name of the lake. President Trump signed an executive order on Thursday to rename the body of water to Lake America after he and Premier Ford publicly traded insults over tariffs. And Ralph Goodale is a former cabinet minister who serves on the Prime Minister's Canada-U.S. Economics Relations Advisory Committee. He joined us here on CP24 to weigh in on the battle over the lake.
9: You see the theater coming from the White House, and I guess we need a few performances of our own on the Canadian side. Premier Ford is a great showman, so good on him. Make the point. But let's not lose sight of what's really at stake here. And that is building and protecting the Canadian economy, making sure that we are big and strong and we can stand on our own and we're less vulnerable to the machinations of a belligerent neighbor.
0: Charges have been laid after a dangerous driving incident on the Ambassador Bridge. Officers were called to the bridge on Friday afternoon after a driver allegedly failed to stop at border inspection lanes. Police say the man refused to get out of his vehicle and sped away, hitting and injuring a Windsor police officer and a CBSA officer. The car then crashed into several barriers and flipped over. The 32-year-old suspect ran away but was arrested a short time later. He's now charged with dangerous driving and assaulting a peace officer with a weapon. It's the second and final day of ratification voting for 4,600 unionized General Motors workers. They're deciding on whether or not to accept or reject a tentative contract struck with the automaker last weekend. It's based on the pattern agreement that was struck with Ford workers a couple months ago now. If passed, the GM agreement would cover employees and

0: Disaster. Families are going over lists of names of those killed and unaccounted for. More than 900 of the missing were working at 11 hydropower project sites and tunnels in hard-hit areas. We spoke with Jyoti Jankowski from the Isha Foundation, who tells CP24 that hope is starting to fade for the missing Canadians and their families.
1: It's something that we're all kind of coming to grips with, right? We're in day four now, and based on the information we're getting from on the site, there are people on the site from the different countries there, and it's looking like a grave situation, a worst case scenario. So right now we are, we're a volunteer run organization, and these people, these participants that were there, part of this trek, they're like family to us.
0: The United Nations says 40 kilometers of road was completely destroyed by the mudslide, along with 18 schools. Nearly 100,000 people have been impacted by the disaster and are in urgent need of food, water, and medicine. Canada is providing $5 million in urgent humanitarian aid. Well, NASA's newest crown jewel blasted off into space today.
2: 2, 1, ignition. And liftoff. Go Falcon Heavy and go Roman Space Telescope.
3: And liftoff of NASA's Roman Space Telescope on a
0: SpaceX launched the Roman Space Telescope shortly after daybreak from Kennedy Space Center. The $4.3 billion telescope is heading to an observation point 1.6 million kilometers away, close to the Webb Space Telescope. The journey will take more than 3 months, and once it arrives, it'll have a field of view, more than 100 times wider than the Hubble Telescope, and will map billions of galaxies, look for exoplanets, and study dark matter. It's named after the late Nancy Grace Roman, NASA's first chief astronomer. You're watching Toronto's Breaking News. CP24 will take a look at the city's top stories right after this.
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0: Well, 3 federal by-elections are happening tomorrow, including one here in the GTA. Voters are heading to the polls in the riding of Beaches, East York. It was called after the resignation of MP Nate Erskine-Smith and is considered a fairly safe Liberal seat. Another one in North Vancouver is also expected to stay Liberal. There is a by-election in a Quebec riding that has gone Conservative 4 straight times. The area is a major producer of aluminum and timber and is home to a significant number of dairy farmers, so it's not clear if the Tories can hold on. And of course, we'll have coverage of those by-elections tomorrow here on CP24, especially that one in the Beaches, East York. Let's turn to sports now. It was a wild comeback for the Blue Jays at the Rogers.

0: Center yesterday afternoon.
1: 3-2 is ball four to bring in a run. Bateman is coming home, and he scores!
0: Jays were initially down 3-0 until the fifth inning. When that happened, the boys scored two runs after a bases loaded walk and then a wild pitch. Toronto would go on to score two more runs in the sixth to take the lead and win 4-3. The Jays will go for the series sweep today. First pitch it happened already at 1:30. Max Scherzer on the bump for the Jays. Well, let's go to the Argos now. Fresh off a rainy win over Hamilton last weekend, the Argonauts just couldn't keep the momentum going in Saskatchewan.
2: Down the Saskatchewan defense, takes the snap, rifles it into coverage! Tyler Common! Touchdown, Argos!
0: The Argos jumped to an initial 22-7 lead in the second quarter against the Rough Riders, but the Boatmen just couldn't hold on in that prairie air. The Rough Riders roaring back in the fourth quarter before scoring the game-winning TD with less than 3 minutes to go. The final score was 28-24. The Argos play next on Labor Day when they visit their rival Tiger Cats. And Taiwan's oldest panda is celebrating a birthday. This is Yuan Yuan. She's 22. She was presented with a birthday cake made of frozen fruits and vegetables in the shape of a train, real healthy. She was a gift from China back in 2008, along with a male panda who died in 2022. Yuan Yuan was the first panda to ever give birth to cubs in Taiwan. Giant pandas usually live 15 to 20 years in the wild and 25 to 30 years in captivity. You're watching Toronto's Breaking News, CP24. Keep it here for more of the day's top stories coming up after the break.
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0: Well, it's move-in day for college and university students here in the city, including at Toronto Metropolitan University. Our Andrew Brennan is there chatting with some of the students and their parents. We'll talk to him coming up. Plus, a cyclist has been sent to hospital with serious injuries after being struck in the area of Bloor and Christie. We'll tell you more about the investigation coming up. Southbound 400 is fully reopened this afternoon after a crash overnight that left two people with serious injuries. It's 1 o'clock, feels like 26 degrees. You're watching Toronto's Breaking News, CP24. Good afternoon. I'm Beatrice Faisman. Thanks so much for being here. Well, you know, it's a sign of the end of summer, not only because the X is here, but because it's move-in day at a lot of different post-secondary institutions across our city, including Toronto Metropolitan University. Our Andrew Brennan is there talking to families who are embarking on this new chapter. You know, I always love doing move-in day because it's funny talking to the parents. Some of them are quite emotional. Others are like, okay, but bye, bye, have fun, bye. You can go now.
1: Yep. Yeah, just for folks at home, I want to bring things back to the seminal movie from 1990, I think it's 98, 97, the Goofy movie. To quote the Goofy movie to folks at home, this is what you should say to your kids on moving day. I can't miss you if you don't leave. It's perfect. Let's see. Do we got any? Are we moving in today? Who's moving in today? You? Okay, perfect. So we're gonna just. You guys can keep doing the volunteering stuff. You guys are supposed to move things, but very quickly. Are we excited to be an adult now?
2: I'm so excited. I'm old now. Yeah.
1: I mean, you're also still not old yet.
2: No,
1: like you have time.
2: I'm at a perfect age. I'm really excited. Yeah.
1: What do you want to do with your first year of adulthood?
2: Well, I'm going into journalism, so this is perfect for me. This is a great start. I think this is good. I want to meet a lot of new people and just see what the city's about.
1: Perfect.
2: So, yeah.
1: Well, I'm happy to see your mom's already filming, so you already got your camera person. Right. There you go. Hi, Mom. How are you doing? That's good. Let's see. How much time do we got? All right, we're gonna take 20 more seconds talking about your life, and then you're gonna finish the story, okay?
2: Okay.
1: So, what made you want to think about journalism?
2: I feel like ever since I was young, I was always in the spotlight. I want to go into law eventually, so I feel like this is a good pathway to start. Honestly, I love being on camera. I love talking to people, and it'll be cool to be downtown learning about journalism.
1: Yeah, and also you're in the heart of the city. Have you met anybody that you're gonna be living in res with?
2: I know all my roommates, so I'm going up to see them right now. I just saw one of them, so I'm really excited to meet the rest. Yeah.
1: Okay. So our anchor's name Beatrice. What's your name, by the way?
2: Campbell.
1: Okay. So Campbell, I'm gonna give you this wonderful microphone thing.
2: Okay.
1: You're gonna look at that camera and you're gonna say back to you, Beatrice. Okay.
2: Okay. Back to you, Beatrice.
0: Right, Andrew Brennan. You can go home now. I think Campbell's got it for the rest of the day. Thanks so much.
2: Oh, great! I'm running it.
0: There you go. She's running it. She's running it. That's all it takes around here. Andrew Brennan live at TMU with some of the students like Campbell who are moving in today. Let's get to some other news from the streets now. A cyclist is in hospital after being struck at Christie and Bloor. It happened shortly after 8 o'clock this morning, and police say a man in his 20s was rushed to a trauma center in serious but stable condition. The driver remained at the scene, but it's not clear yet if any charges are pending. Two people are in hospital with serious injuries after a crash that shut down a stretch of Highway 400 overnight. It happened just after 1 o'clock this morning, and I mean, this is what it looked like, the backup on the highway. And certainly there's a lot of first responders there attending to the people injured. A stretch of Teston to Rutherford was closed for several hours for the cleanup and the investigation. The crash involved an SUV and a pickup truck that was hauling a trailer. The 400 has since fully reopened. Five people have been taken to hospital after a crash in North York. Toronto police say two vehicles collided near the intersection of Jane north of Finch around 5:45 yesterday afternoon. Paramedics tell us two kids and an adult were brought to hospital with minor injuries, while another two adults were rushed to trauma center with serious but non-life-threatening injuries. The cause of the crash is under investigation. And back to still with our roads, starting tomorrow, drivers will be able to travel faster on the 401 with new speed limit increases set to go into effect. The current speed limit, 100 clicks an hour, but that limit being bumped up to 110 kilometers an hour first thing tomorrow. It's being raised in several areas, notably along the 401 between 404 out east to Highway 115 in the west. The limit is being increased from Merlin Road to Highway 427. A man has been arrested in North York after reports of unknown trouble inside a home. It happened in the Shepherd and Jane area around 5 p.m. yesterday. Officers transported a woman found inside the residence with serious injuries to hospital. Police recovered an edged weapon and say there are no outstanding suspects. And police are also investigating a stabbing in North York. It happened just after 11 on Saturday in the Jane and Shoreham area. A man was taken to hospital via emergency run. His injuries are now considered non-life-threatening. Police are searching for a female suspect and say the victim and suspect are known to each other. A masseur has been charged in a sexual assault in Chinatown. 53-year-old Jaquan Liu is accused of sexually assaulting a victim during a massage near Spadina and Dundas last Saturday. Police are concerned there may be other victims, and they're asking anyone with information to come forward. And Peel police have made an arrest in several violent sexual assaults. They believe there may be other victims. 73-year-old Alan Suming Chow of Oakville is accused of sexually assaulting a woman that he met online on multiple occasions between last December and April. Police say he rendered the victim unconscious before the assaults. They also say he recorded the assaults without the victim's knowledge or consent. He's charged with sexual assault causing bodily harm, overcoming resistance by administering or attempting to administer a drug, and voyeurism. No injuries have been reported after a house fire in North York. Fire crews were called to a townhouse on Driftwood Avenue near Jane Street around 9 o'clock last night. Officials telling CP24 the fire started in the basement and that no one was inside at the time. An investigation into the cause of the fire is ongoing. And you might have noticed some people walking around in costumes around the downtown core, especially near the Metro Toronto Convention Center, as Fan Expo wraps up in the next few hours. It is billed as the largest of its kind in this country, and it brings together enthusiasts across a variety of entertainment genres, including comics, sci-fi, horror, anime, and gaming. There are art and merch vendors, along with panels, performances, and celebs like Mr. T and John Cena there this afternoon.
3: It cost me around $2,000, and the axe alone took me 12 hours to paint and all alone put together in sand.
4: I'm supposed to be Neo Metal Sonic, and this suit took me well over 7 months. Each weekend I had to work Saturdays and Fridays to basically accomplish everything that I did here.
5: I really like seeing everybody's amazing costumes. I like all the shops and just how many people and all the costumes.
6: I really like the amount of artists that come here and the cosplayers because everyone's really nice. So then it's nice interacting with everyone.
7: I think it's the fact that a lot of people with like the same type of interest like come together to like share and just talk.
0: And we spoke to the vice president of Fan Expo, who says you don't have to be a diehard fan of any particular genre to actually go and enjoy Fan Expo.
8: I mean, this is a sense of escapism. You may be a brain surgeon or a barista by day, and then you can come down to Fan Expo on the weekend and be a superhero. I mean, that's just so transformative for a lot of our attendees. People come to the event to shop. We have hundreds of retailers and lots of artists that have unique, one-of-a-kind items. We have some amazing brand activations by big brands like Lego and Bell, AMD, and of course, a really great lineup of celebrities. So a lot of people are meeting their heroes this weekend.
0: And you've still got a couple of hours. Fan Expo Canada runs until 5 o'clock this evening. It's also the last few hours to get a taste of Trinidad and Tobago Fest here in our city. The red, white, and black has been flying over Nathan Phillips Square all weekend as the city celebrates Trinidad and Tobago's independence. The weekend has featured music, steel pan, and of course, a lot of food. It's extra special this year as well, as it's the 50th year Trinidad and Tobago has been a republic.
9: We are rich culture, rich people. We have a diverse nature. We have a diverse population of Trinidad and Tobago. And we see the diversity here in Toronto as well.
10: I'm Trini and I just love the festival.
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0: The free event runs until 8 o'clock tonight. You're watching Toronto's Breaking News. CP24 will take a look at the city's top stories right after this break. Here's a look right now. This is Highway 401 westbound at McCowan. A crash there. You see the OPP responding. We'll have more on that coming up.
14: 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I am Rhaenyra, the Chosen. Come on!

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0: this making news in our city this afternoon. A cyclist has been sent to hospital with serious injuries after being struck in the area of Christie and Bloor. Those details just ahead. Plus, you know, President Trump has called it Lake America, but Torontonians aren't buying it. And Premier Doug Ford has unveiled a big new blue sign that says Lake Ontario now and always. And the search continues for 10 Torontonians missing after flash flooding and mudslides devastated Nepal. Keep it here on CP24 for more on these stories. And for more details, you can go to our website anytime, cp24.com or the CP24 app. Well, Premier Doug Ford was back on the U.S. networks this morning. He was on ABC to talk about the deepening Canada-U.S. trade war.
1: Ontario alone powers 1.5 million homes and businesses in New York State and in Minnesota and as well as Michigan. And not just Ontario, but all the provinces send electricity down to the U.S. I have an idea, Martha. Why don't we send more electricity down there? And we have the electricity, we have the critical minerals, rare earth minerals. There's countries all over the world that want our uranium, our potash, our high-grade nickel, and every other critical mineral. I'd rather send it down to the U.S.
0: And of course, the premier has been getting a lot of attention, not only here in the U.S., but around the world for unveiling that new sign as well on the shore of Lake Ontario. It comes just days after the U.S. president signed an executive order to rename it to Lake America, at least for U.S. geographical purposes. CTV's Sean Morris explains.
2: 3, 2, 1, go ahead. Yeah!
3: At the edge of the water in Hamilton, a new sign dreamed up by the province designed to send a message south in giant letters.
1: President Trump can call it whatever he wants, but I can tell you the rest of the world will always call it Lake Ontario.
3: On Thursday, the President of the United States signed an executive order to call it Lake America instead. It follows days of trading insults with Doug Ford after trade talks fell apart. On Saturday, Donald Trump still taunting Canadians with renderings with his preferred name. Along the lakefront in Toronto, people are embracing the premier's stunt.
4: It says Lake Ontario, now and always.
5: Now and always. Fully agree, 100%.
6: Yep, that's good. I like that a lot. I like that a lot. Just to remind people in case they forget what the name of it is.
3: That defiance in line for the ferry to the Toronto Islands.
7: For 100 years, Lake Ontario is must there. And now because Trump is the president, Wana Chin said, no way. Canadian will not allow that one. No way.
3: There's a lot of bewilderment, too.
8: It's always been Lake Ontario, and it'll always be Lake Ontario to us.
9: This is our lake. It's Lake Ontario. It's kind of a ridiculous thing to consider it to be anything other than that.
3: For many on both sides of the border, it's a name change that's more than ridiculous. It's an insult.
10: No one bothered to ask any Indigenous people what their thoughts were on it, and this is our ancestral homeland.
3: There's resolve to keep pushing back on chaos and economic pain coming from the states.
11: They're good people. It's just their administration is just, it's a clown's act. That's what it is. A total clown act.
12: It's scary. It's scary, everything like 51 states and all the things. Like, it starts now and where it's going to end.
3: A tourist from the Netherlands watching this play out is reminded of Trump's threat to take over Greenland.
13: And we nod our heads and we think it'll pass, probably.
3: Hoping this glittering lake can be a shared treasure between neighbors again. Siobhan Morris, CTV News.
0: And Google Maps has already changed the name on its website, I guess, or on its users, for its users, to Lake America. Users south of the border see it like this, while Canadians will still see it as Lake Ontario unless they specifically search for Lake America. I have a sneaking suspicion most won't. On its corporate website, Google says it made the change because the U.S. government's geographic names database has formally changed the name of the lake. President Trump signed an executive order on Thursday to rename the body of water Lake America after he and the premier publicly traded insults over tariffs. And Ralph Goodale is a former cabinet minister who serves on the Prime Minister's Canada-U.S. Economic Relations Advisory Committee. He joined us here on CP24 to talk about Canada's position as the trade war escalates.
14: We need to mobilize our our customers, our partners, our friends on the American side to get more Americans talking to more Americans about how important Canada is to them in this cross-border relationship and how vital it is to preserve the benefits of CUSMA on both sides of the border. And we need to keep building the Canadian economy, becoming the energy superpower that we aspire to be, investing in defense production, in infrastructure, in critical minerals, bringing down those interprovincial trade barriers. All of that will make us big enough and strong enough and resilient enough to get through this very rough period.
0: Also making news, charges have been laid after a dangerous driving incident on the Ambassador Bridge. Officers were called to the bridge on Friday afternoon after a driver allegedly failed to stop at border inspection lanes. Police say the man refused to get out of his vehicle and sped away, hitting and injuring a Windsor police officer and a CBSA officer. The car then crashed into several barriers and flipped over. The 32-year-old suspect ran away but was arrested a short time later. He's now been charged with dangerous driving and assaulting a police officer with a weapon. It's the second and final day of ratification voting for 4,600 unionized General Motors workers. They're deciding on whether or not to accept or reject a tentative contract that was struck with the automaker last weekend. It's based on the pattern agreement struck with Ford workers. If passed, the GM agreement would cover employees in Oshawa, St. Catharines, Ingersoll, and Woodstock. Stellantis is the last of the big three automakers that Unifor will have to bargain with. There are new flood warnings issued in Nepal days after deadly flooding and mudslides. Residents have been asked to stay on high alert as water levels continue to rise. Many are returning to their damaged homes to see what can be salvaged. Crews are working to clear a major highway linking Kathmandu with one of the hardest hit areas and to get emergency aid to those who need it. The death toll has now climbed to more than 800 people. And there are still dozens of Canadians among the roughly 3,000 people listed as missing after Wednesday's disaster. Families are going over lists of names of those killed and unaccounted for. More than 900 of the missing were working at 11 hydropower project sites and tunnels in hard-hit areas. We spoke with Jyothi Jankowski here on CP24 from the Isha Foundation, and she tells us that hope is starting to fade for the families of the missing Canadians.
15: It's something that we're all kind of coming to grips with, right? We're in day four now, and based on the information we're getting from on the site, there are people on the site from the different countries there, and it's looking like a grave situation, a worst case scenario. So right now we are, we're a volunteer run organization, and these people, these participants that were there part of this trek, they're like family to us.
0: Let's take you live now to Brampton, where Pierre Poilievre, the official opposition leader, is taking some questions, making some statements on trade right now. Let's listen.
16: We're making massive military purchases. The willingness to spend those purchases on other countries' military suppliers should be related to the amount of tariff-free access that they give us. And, of course, we are the biggest buyer of goods from about 25 American states. So we should take that leverage to the bargaining table and fight for tariff-free trade. Thank you.
17: We have time for one final question.
18: Hi, Arthur Presser from City News. With the by-elections happening tomorrow, I'm just wondering what you think of the outcome will have to be.
16: It's a chance for Canadians to send a message. They're tired of paying too much for groceries, gas, and housing. The cost of the Carney Liberals is adding up, and people can't afford to pay anymore. So vote to take all tax off gas. Vote to look to reverse Liberal inflation. Vote to make this a country where hard work pays off with affordable goods that allow people to get ahead. Thank you. All right.
0: Okay. All right, you've been listening live to Canada's federal opposition leader, the leader of the Conservative Party, Pierre Poilievre. He's out in Brampton, took some questions from reporters there. Unfortunately, we just caught the tail end of it, but he spoke a lot about trade and the current situation, the trade war between Canada and the United States. Siobhan Morris from CTV News, she's there, so we'll catch up with her, hopefully, in the next half hour to get a sense of what the official opposition leader said. Let's take a quick break now. You're watching Toronto's Breaking News. CP24 will have more of the city's top stories after the break.
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0: All right, let's talk baseball now. It was a wild comeback for the Blue Jays at the Rogers Center yesterday afternoon.
31: 3-2 is ball four to bring in a run. And he scores!
0: Brett Bateman has had a pretty spectacular couple of weeks now with the Blue Jays, a few weeks I should say. The Jays were initially down 3-0 until the fifth when they scored two runs after a bases loaded walk and wild pitch. Toronto would go on to score two more runs in the sixth to take the lead, taking this game 4-3. The Jays will look for the series sweep this afternoon. First pitch at 1:30, Max Scherzer gets the ball. And fresh off a rainy win over Hamilton last weekend, the Argos could not keep the momentum going in Saskatchewan.
32: Now the Saskatchewan defense takes the snap, rifles it into coverage! Tyler Common!
0: Apparently my voice also struggling to keep the momentum, just like the Argos. The Boatmen initially jumped to a 22-7 lead in the second quarter against the Rough Riders, but the Argos just could not hold on. The Rough Riders roaring back in the fourth quarter before scoring the game-winning touchdown with less than 3 minutes to go. The final score was 28-24. The Argos play next on Labor Day when they visit their rivals, the Tiger Cats. And the Toronto Tempo's losing skid has now hit four games. The Tempo were out in Phoenix yesterday, and the game ended with a big, loud thud. 101-69 was the final. Toronto, who's already been eliminated from the playoffs, doesn't play again for 19 days on September the 18th. The league is taking a break for the Women's World Cup of Basketball. You're watching Toronto's Breaking News, CP24. We'll take a look at the city's top stories coming up. A pretty, foggy or gloomy day out there here in the city. We'll be right back.
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11: 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It's called the DePalubos plan. 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Loss overseas, time off work, and rising costs. 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

0: Well, it's move-in day for college and university students here in our city, including at Toronto Metropolitan University. Our Andrew Brennan is there talking to students and their parents about how they're feeling. We'll check in with him coming up. Plus, a cyclist has been sent to hospital with serious injuries after being struck in the area of Christie and Bloor. Those details just ahead. A new speed limit rules set to go into effect along stretches of the 401 tomorrow. We'll tell you where in a moment. You're watching Toronto's Breaking News, CP24. Good afternoon. Thanks for being here. I'm Beatrice Faisman. Well, it's move-in day at Toronto Metropolitan University and many post-secondary institutions across our city. Often an exciting, maybe a little nerve-wracking time for the students and their families. Our Andrew Brennan is there talking to some of these kids and their families who are embarking on this new chapter. So how excited are these kids, teenagers, Andrew, for some freedom?
1: The word I will use is elated. They are elated. But you know what? We've spoken to so many of the youngins doing the moving in thing. There's also some of the... Actually, we spoke to this one earlier. Hi again. Nice to see you and Mom. But you know what? We have to do a little bit of a shout-out here because I see a basketball team here. And you know who's been actually doing all the work? You know who's been moving them in? These kids. I call you kids, but like, this is for the... All right, kids, let's wrap. How are we feeling after all that hard work? Anyone can answer. You can raise your hand if you'd like. Anyone?
2: Getting ready for training camp, working our muscles.
3: Good answer, yeah.
1: And who's very happy that they came here today, so therefore they're allowed to play tomorrow? I don't know.
4: We're the community. We love this.
5: And the court, by the way.
1: But legit, who's like tired now and wants to go get some pizza and just like not have to work? You don't need pizza? You just have motivation?
4: Pizza's not good for us.
2: This is for the community, not about pizza.
1: That is a very diplomatic answer. I like that one. So what about if I get pizza? Is that fine?
6: Yeah.
1: But how many of these people into res did you guys move in today?
6: 100.
1: Like,
6: still going.
1: Like, I want some numbers here. Like, we're doing some, like, this is like a North American sports. We need stats.
7: Yeah. 100. And we're still going, actually. T-minus 28 minutes.
4: We're on the clock right here. I don't have a clock, but...
7: 28 minutes.
1: Before that, well, actually, no, I want to keep on. No, are you kidding? It's a Michael Kors watch that looks a lot more expensive than it is. But any...
4: We're winning OUA 90s this year.
1: They think it's streaming. Look at these kids in the stream. Well, okay, moral of the story, Beatrice, they did all the hard work. So I just wanted to give them a shout out. We also have some hockey players here, by the way. They've been doing the other work. We were just talking with the basketball team, and I know that you guys also clearly can probably squat more, I'm gonna guess.
2: Probably.
1: But joking aside, how many of the new TMUers did you guys move in today?
8: I'd say we went up probably 10 flights of stairs.
9: Yeah.
8: Each time.
9: Yeah.
8: Literally each round. Been up 10 times.
9: Yeah.
1: So basically, no leg day today? No leg day?
8: No.
10: Testing tomorrow, though, so this is our warm up.
8: Yeah.
9: Skipping the workout in the ice today, but that's okay.
1: All right, well, we're done. They did great. Back to you. They could probably unsquat me. Maybe. No, probably.
0: I think they could, Andrew. I have a sneaking suspicion they could outsquat you. Thank you for bringing us that story. Andrew Brennan, live at TMU. Let's get to some other news from the streets now. Police have released photos of a suspect wanted in a double stabbing in Mississauga yesterday. They're looking for this person. This man was, police were called to a plaza near Dundas and Parker Hill Road just after 5 p.m. for reports of an altercation. Two people were found with stab wounds and taken to hospital. Police say it started as a parking dispute. One suspect was arrested at the scene. Anyone with information is urged to contact Peel Police. And a cyclist is in hospital after being struck at Christie and Bloor. It happened shortly after 8 o'clock this morning. Police telling CP24 a man in his 20s was rushed to a trauma center in serious but stable condition. The driver remained at the scene. It's not clear at this point if charges are pending. Two people are in hospital with serious injuries after a crash that shut down a stretch of Highway 400 overnight. It happened just after 1 o'clock this morning, and you can see the vehicles caught up kind of in the gridlock there on the highway. A stretch from Teston Road to Rutherford was closed for several hours as police investigated the crash and then, of course, the subsequent cleanup. The crash involved an SUV and a pickup truck that was hauling a trailer. The 400 has since fully reopened. Five people have been taken to hospital after a collision in North York. Toronto police say two vehicles collided near the intersection of Jane Street north of Finch around 5:45 yesterday afternoon. Paramedics tell us two kids and an adult were brought to hospital with minor injuries, while another two adults were rushed to a trauma center with serious but non-life-threatening injuries. The cause of the crash remains under investigation. And let's get back on our roads now. Drivers will be able to drive to go faster on the 401 with new speed limit increases set to go into effect. The current speed limit is 100 clicks an hour, but that limit's being bumped up to 110 kilometers per hour first thing tomorrow. It's being raised in several areas, notably along the 401 between the 404 out east to Highway 115. In the west end, the limit's being increased from Merlin Road to Highway 427. And a man has been arrested in North York after reports of unknown trouble inside a home. It happened in the Shepherd and Jane area around 5 o'clock yesterday. Officers transported a woman found inside the residence with serious injuries to hospital. Police recovered an edged weapon and say there are no outstanding suspects. And police are also investigating a stabbing in North York. It happened just after 11 o'clock Saturday morning in the Jane and Shoreham area. A man was taken to hospital via emergency run. His injuries are now considered non-life-threatening. Police are searching for a female suspect and say the victim and the suspect are known to each other. And a masseur has been charged in a sexual assault in Chinatown. 53-year-old Jaquan Liu is accused of sexually assaulting a victim during a massage near Spadina and Dundas last Saturday. Police are concerned that there may be other victims, and they're asking anyone with information to contact them. And Peel police have made an arrest in several violent sexual assaults, and they believe that there may be more victims out there. This is 73-year-old Alan Shuming Chow of Oakville, and he's accused of sexually assaulting a woman that he met online on multiple occasions between last December and April. Police say he rendered the victim unconscious before the assaults. They also say he recorded the assault without the victim's knowledge or consent. He's charged with sexual assault causing bodily harm, overcoming resistance by administering or attempting to administer a drug, and voyeurism. No injuries have been reported after a house fire in North York. Fire crews were called to a townhouse on Driftwood Avenue near Jane around 9 o'clock last night. Officials tell CP24 the fire started in the basement and that no one was inside the home at the time. An investigation into the cause of the fire is ongoing. And it'll be a sea of costumes. It has been all weekend near Metro Toronto Convention Center this afternoon as Fan Expo starts to wind down. It's billed as the largest event of its kind in this country, and it brings together enthusiasts across a variety of entertainment genres, including comics, sci-fi, horror, anime, and gaming. There are arts and merch vendors, along with panels, performances, and celebrity guests.
3: It cost me around $2,000. And the axe alone took me 12 hours to paint and that alone put together in sand.
5: I'm supposed to be Neo Metal Sonic, and this suit took me well over 7 months. Each weekend I had to work Saturdays and Fridays to basically accomplish everything that I did here.
6: I really like seeing everybody's amazing costumes. I like all the shops and how many people and all the costumes.
11: I really like the amount of artists that come here and the cosplayers because everyone's really nice. So then it's nice interacting with everyone.
12: I think it's the fact that a lot of people with like the same type of interest like come together to like share and just talk.
0: And we spoke to the vice president of Fan Expo who says you don't have to be in an elaborate costume to actually go out and enjoy the event.
13: you will find something you love. Everyone is a fan of something. And again, the costumes are wonderful and it's a great way for people to express themselves and their love for the characters, but they're not essential. I'm always walking around in my show manager outfit and I feel just as welcome as everyone. So really, truly, you've got to come and experience it for yourself. And I guarantee you're going to find it really, really fantastic and you want to start coming back every year.
0: So got a couple more hours. Fan Expo Canada goes until 5 o'clock this evening. Well, it's the last few hours also to get a taste of Trinidad and Tobago here in Toronto. The red, white, and black has been flying over Nathan Phillips Square all weekend as the city celebrates Trinidad and Tobago's independence with the Trinobago Toronto Fest. The weekend has featured music, of course, some steel pan, and a lot of food. It's extra special this year as the 50th year Trinidad and Tobago has been a republic.
14: We are rich culture, rich people. We have a diverse nature. We have a diverse population of Trinidad and Tobago. And we see the diversity here in Toronto as well.
15: I'm Trini, and I just love the festival.
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0: And the free event runs until 8 o'clock tonight. You're watching Toronto's Breaking News, CB24. We'll take a look at Toronto's top stories coming up right after the break. A lot of vendors there at Nathan Phillips Square. Always something going on there. If you're bored this afternoon, we'll be right back after this quick break.
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0: Here's what's making news. In our city this afternoon, a cyclist has been sent to hospital with serious injuries after being struck in the area of Christine Bloor. Those details just ahead. Plus, the U.S. president calls it Lake America, but Torontonians just aren't buying in either as Premier Doug Ford unveiling a big new blue sign that says Lake Ontario, now and always. And the search continues today for 10 Torontonians amongst the dozens of missing Canadians after flash flooding and mudslides devastated Nepal. Keep it here on CP24 for more on these stories and for more details, head to cp24.com and the CP24 app. Well, Premier Doug Ford appeared on ABC this morning, his latest round on American media, of course, touting Canada as a great trading partner, but also talking about the deepening Canada-U.S. trade war. Listen.
1: If you work together, we're going to create more opportunities, more jobs. If I can say, everyone's feeling bullied by President Trump. And this is the worst thing you could do for the American economy. It did not grow this way over decades and decades of being protectionists. It grew because of free trade and open and fair trade. That's what we need to focus on. That's what's going to create more jobs in the U.S. and Canada. That's what we need to do.
0: Meanwhile, after all the buzz about Lake Ontario's renaming by the U.S. president earlier this week, the premier was out reminding everyone of the body of water's official name.
2: Three, two, one, go ahead.
0: The premier unveiling a giant Lake Ontario now and always sign yesterday afternoon in Hamilton. He says the latest shot from Donald Trump, who declared the name, is now Lake America. Ford says Canadians just aren't buying the change.
3: I think it's an appropriate thing to put out there to reassure people. I also heard there's people making ball caps that say Lake Ontario. So people are capitalizing on it and sending out messages saying this is ours and nobody's going to take it from us.
4: That's good. I like that a lot. I like that a lot. Just to remind people in case they forget what the name of it is.
5: Yes, absolutely. I agree with that. Always, always. 400 years, Lake Ontario is must there. And now because Trump is the president, Wana Chin said, no way. Canadian will not allow that one. No way.
6: Now and always.
7: Now and always. Fully agree, 100%. And we're from Edmonton, so.
8: Yep. Not any different.
7: No. Nope.
8: I don't think you can change it.
1: And obviously Canada is always going to call it Lake Ontario. So that's our message to President Trump. We're resilient and we're strong Canadians. We're always going to protect our sovereignty, always. And we'll never, ever back down from a bully, ever.
0: Canadian politicians from all political stripes have blasted Trump's attempt to rename the lake last week. Meanwhile, Google Maps is already going with Lake America. Users stateside, they see it this way. Now, while Canadians will still see Lake Ontario unless they specifically search for Lake America, on its corporate website, Google says it made the change because the U.S. government's geographic names database has formally changed the name of the lake. President Trump signed an executive order on Thursday to rename the body of water to Lake America after he and Premier Ford publicly traded insults over tariffs. And Ralph Goodale is a former cabinet minister who serves on the Prime Minister's Canada-U.S. Economics Relations Advisory Committee. He joined us here on CP24 to weigh in on the battle over the lake.
9: You see the theater coming from the White House, and I guess we need a few performances of our own on the Canadian side. Premier Ford is a great showman, so good on him, make the point. But let's not lose sight of what's really at stake here. And that is building and protecting the Canadian economy, making sure that we are big and strong and we can stand on our own and we're less vulnerable to the machinations of a belligerent neighbor.
0: Charges have been laid after a dangerous driving incident on the Ambassador Bridge. Officers were called to the bridge on Friday afternoon after a driver allegedly failed to stop at border inspection lanes. Police say the man refused to get out of his vehicle and sped away, hitting and injuring a Windsor police officer and a CBSA officer. The car then crashed into several barriers and flipped over. The 32-year-old suspect ran away but was arrested a short time later. He's now charged with dangerous driving and assaulting a peace officer with a weapon. It's the second and final day of ratification voting for 4,600 unionized General Motors workers. They're deciding on whether or not to accept or reject a tentative contract struck with the automaker last weekend. It's based on the pattern agreement that was struck with Ford workers a couple months ago now. If passed, the GM agreement would cover employees in Oshawa, St. Catharines, Ingersoll, and Woodstock. Stellantis is the last of the big three automakers that Unifor will have to bargain with. Let's get to the devastation out in Nepal and Tibet. There are new flood warnings issued in Nepal days after the deadly flooding and mudslides happened. Residents are being advised to stay on high alert as water levels continue to go up. Many are returning to their damaged homes to see what can be salvaged. Crews are working to clear a major highway linking Kathmandu with some of the hardest hit areas and to get emergency aid to those in need. The death toll has now climbed to more than 800 people. And dozens of Canadians are among roughly 3,000 people listed as missing after Wednesday.

0: people, you know, these participants that were there, part of this trek, they're like family to us.
1: The United Nations says 40 kilometers of road was completely destroyed by the mudslide, along with 18 schools. Nearly 100,000 people have been impacted by the disaster and are in urgent need of food, water, and medicine. Canada is providing $5 million in urgent humanitarian aid. Well, NASA's newest crown jewel blasted off into space today.
2: 2, 1, ignition, and liftoff. Go Falcon Heavy and go Roman Space Telescope.
3: And liftoff of NASA's Roman Space Telescope on a
1: SpaceX launched the Roman Space Telescope shortly after daybreak from Kennedy Space Center. The $4.3 billion telescope is heading to an observation point 1.6 million kilometers away, close to the Webb Space Telescope. The journey will take more than 3 months, and once it arrives, it'll have a field of view, more than 100 times wider than the Hubble Telescope, and will map billions of galaxies, look for exoplanets, and study dark matter. It's named after the late Nancy Grace Roman, NASA's first chief astronomer. You're watching Toronto's Breaking News. CP24 will take a look at the city's top stories right after this.
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3: Well, three federal by-elections are happening tomorrow, including one here in the GTA. Voters are heading to the polls in the riding of Beaches, East York. It was called after the resignation of MP Nate Erskine-Smith and is considered a fairly safe Liberal seat. Another one in North Vancouver is also expected to stay Liberal. There is a by-election in a Quebec riding that has gone Conservative four straight times. The area is a major producer of aluminum and timber and is home to a significant number of dairy farmers, so it's not clear if the Tories can hold on. And of course, we'll have coverage of those by-elections tomorrow here on CP24, especially that one in the Beaches, East York. Let's turn to sports now. It was a wild comeback for the Blue Jays at the Rogers Centre yesterday afternoon.
4: 3-2 is ball four to bring in a run. Bateman is coming home, and he scores!
3: Jays were initially down 3-0 until the fifth inning. When that happened, the boys scored two runs after a bases-loaded walk and then a wild pitch. Toronto would go on to score two more runs in the sixth to take the lead and win 4-3. The Jays will go for the series sweep today. First pitch it happened already at 1:30. Max Scherzer on the bump for the Jays. Well, let's go to the Argos now. Fresh off a rainy win over Hamilton last weekend, the Argonauts just couldn't keep the momentum going in Saskatchewan.

0: Argos jumped to an initial 22-7 lead in the second quarter against the Rough Riders, but the Boatmen just couldn't hold on in that prairie air. The Rough Riders roaring back in the fourth quarter before scoring the game-winning TD with less than 3 minutes to go. The final score was 28-24. The Argos play next on Labor Day when they visit their rival Tiger Cats. And Taiwan's oldest panda is celebrating a birthday. This is Yuan Yuan. She's 22. She was presented with a birthday cake made of frozen fruits and vegetables in the shape of a train, real healthy. She was a gift from China back in 2008, along with a male panda who died in 2022. Yuan Yuan was the first panda to ever give birth to cubs in Taiwan. Giant pandas usually live 15 to 20 years in the wild and 25 to 30 years in captivity. You're watching Toronto's Breaking News, CP24. Keep it here for more of the day's top stories coming up after the break.
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0: All right, well, it's move-in day at many post-secondary, institutions across the city, including Toronto Metropolitan University today. We'll catch up with some of the students and their families coming up. Plus, a cyclist has been sent to hospital with serious injuries after being struck in the area of Christie and Bloor. The details on that investigation just ahead. And new speed limit rules are set to go into effect along stretches of Highway 401 first thing tomorrow morning. We'll tell you where coming up. 3 o'clock, feels like 26 degrees. You're watching Toronto's Breaking News, CP24. Good afternoon. Thanks for being here. I'm Beatrice Faisman. Well, you might have noticed a sea of costumes near Metro Toronto Convention Centre as Fan Expo wraps up today. It is, of course, billed as the largest of its kind in this country, and it brings together enthusiasts across a variety of entertainment genres, including comics, sci-fi, horror, anime, and gaming. There are art and merch vendors, along with panels, performances, and celebrity guests.
1: It cost me around $2,000, and the axe alone took me 12 hours to paint and all alone put together and sand.
2: I'm supposed to be Neo Metal Sonic, and this suit took me over 7 months. Each weekend I had to work Saturdays and Fridays to basically accomplish everything that I did here.
3: I really like seeing everybody's amazing costumes.
4: I like all the shops and just how many people and all the costumes.
5: I really like the amount of artists that come here and the cosplayers, because everyone's really nice. So then, it's nice interacting with everyone.
6: I think it's the fact that a lot of people with like the same type of interest like come together to like share and just talk.
0: All right, Andrew Brennan's actually on the way there. We'll catch up with him in the next half hour. But we did speak to the vice president of Fan Expo, who says you don't have to be a diehard fan of any particular genre to actually go and enjoy Fan Expo.
7: I mean, this is a sense of escapism. You may be a brain surgeon or a barista by day, and then you can come down to Fan Expo on the weekend and be a superhero. I mean, that's just so transformative for a lot of our attendees. People come to the event to shop. We have hundreds of retailers and lots of artists that have unique one-of-a-kind items. We have some amazing brand activations by big brands like Lego and Bell, AMD, and of course, a really great lineup of celebrities. So a lot of people are meeting their heroes this weekend.
0: You've still got a couple of hours to enjoy Fan Expo. It wraps up at 5 o'clock this evening. Well, it's also the last few hours to get a taste of Trinidad and Tobago here in our city. The red, white, and black has been flying over Nathan Phillips Square all weekend long as the city celebrates Trinidad and Tobago's independence with the Trinobago Toronto Fest. The weekend has featured music, steel pan, and of course, a whole lot of food. It's extra special this year as the 50th year Trinidad and Tobago has been a republic.
8: We are rich culture, rich people. We have a diverse nature. We have a diverse population of Trinidad and Tobago. And we see the diversity here in Toronto as well.
9: I'm Trini, and I just love the festival.
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0: The free event runs until 8 o'clock tonight. Well, a new chapter begins today for hundreds of students. It's move-in day at Toronto Metropolitan University, which for most is a transition to independent living and post-secondary education. The school had volunteers out in full force to welcome more than 1,000 new students and help them find their way around the campus.
13: Lots of volunteers today welcoming them. We have our athletes, we have security, we have resident staff, we have students for orientation. So lots of welcoming them in tonight. They're going to have a barbecue and a little pep rally. And then throughout the week, they're going to have a variety of events to kind of orient themselves to campus, orient themselves to their program, and then also hopefully make their lifelong friends.
14: I'm excited for him. This is the whole point. This is what we do. So here he is. Yeah.
15: They have to leave the nest. Like, they got to go.
14: That's right. Yeah. And it's a good school. He'll be well taken care of. He'll cry in the car. We're good.
16: Quite a bit of stuff. Just like
15: Well, I'm going in for performance acting, so I'm wanting to really get into being better as an actor and all that sort of thing. But yeah, just having a good time and enjoying the school.
16: I am super excited to be at university today. Like, moving is so fun. I've met all my roommates' parents. Like, everybody's excited to be here. I've seen so many people I've met at the previous summer events that TMU ran. It's like, I'm having a blast. Like, and I've not even gotten up yet. My stuff is in here.
17: And today is the first day of orientation week, which lets students learn more about their programs and the resources offered by the school, as well as meet peers and professors. All right, let's go to our streets now. Starting tomorrow, drivers will be able to travel faster on the 401 with new speed limit increases set to go into effect. A live look now at a stretch of the 401. This is at McCowan, of course. Right now, the speed limit along here is 100 kilometers an hour, but that limit is being bumped up to 110 kilometers an hour first thing tomorrow. Here's the areas, though. It's specific areas, notably along the 401 between 404 out east to Highway 115 in the west end. The limit is being increased from the Merlin Road to Highway 427. A cyclist is in hospital after being struck at Christie and Bloor. It happened shortly after 8 o'clock this morning. Police say a man in his 20s was rushed to a trauma center in serious but stable condition. The driver remained at the scene, but it's not yet clear if any charges are pending. And two people are in hospital with serious injuries after a crash that shut down a stretch of Highway 400 overnight. It happened just after 1 o'clock this morning, and there was a lot of backup. You can see it there as some cars struggled to get through the area. A stretch from Teston to Rutherford Road was closed for several hours for the investigation and subsequent cleanup. The crash involved an SUV and a pickup hauling a trailer. The 400 has since fully reopened. And five people have been taken to hospital after a collision in North York. Toronto police say two vehicles collided near the intersection of Jane north of Finch around 5:45 yesterday afternoon. Paramedics tell us two kids and an adult were brought to hospital with minor injuries, while another two adults were rushed to trauma center with serious but non-life-threatening injuries. The cause of the crash remains under investigation. Peel police have released photos of a suspect wanted in a double stabbing in Mississauga that happened yesterday. Police now looking for this man. Police were called to a plaza near Dundas and Parker Hill Road just after 5 p.m. for reports of an altercation. Two people were found with stab wounds and taken to hospital. Police say it started as a parking dispute. One person was arrested at the scene. Anyone with information is urged to contact Peel police. And a man has been arrested in North York after reports of unknown trouble inside a home. It happened in the Shepherd and Jane area around 5 o'clock yesterday. Officers transported a woman found inside the residence with serious injuries to hospital. Police recovered an edged weapon and say there are no outstanding suspects. And police are also probing a stabbing in North York. It happened just after 11 o'clock Saturday morning in the Jane and Shoreham area. A man was taken to hospital by emergency run. His injuries are now considered non-life-threatening. Police are searching for a female suspect and say the victim and suspect are known to each other. Emma Soar has been charged in a sexual assault in Chinatown. 53-year-old Jaquan Liu is accused of sexually assaulting a victim during a massage near Spadina and Dundas Street last Saturday. Police are concerned there may be other victims and are asking anyone with information to contact them. Peel police have made an arrest in several violent sexual assaults, and they believe there may be more victims. 73-year-old Alan Shuming Chow of Oakville is accused of sexually assaulting a woman that he met online on multiple occasions between last December and April. Police say that he rendered the victim unconscious before the assaults. They also say he recorded the assaults without the victim's knowledge or consent. He's now charged with sexual assault causing bodily harm, overcoming resistance by administering or attempting to administer a drug, and voyeurism. No injuries have been reported after a house fire in North York. Fire crews were called to a townhouse on Driftwood Avenue near Jane Street around 9 o'clock last night. Officials tell CP24 the fire started in the basement and no one was inside the home at the time. An investigation into the cause is now ongoing. And police are investigating after shots were fired in the Church and Weston area. Police on scene looking for evidence yesterday morning using metal detectors to search for shell casings. Officers say they responded to sounds of gunshots just before 4 a.m. Saturday. No injuries are reported, and three men, all wearing dark clothing, were seen fleeing the scene in a dark sedan. Anyone with information is urged to call police or Crime Stoppers. 310 feels like 27 degrees. You're watching Toronto's breaking news, CP24. We'll take a look at the city's top stories right after this quick break. Stay with us.
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0: cyclist has been sent to hospital with serious injuries after being struck in the area of Christie and Bloor. Those details just ahead. Plus, U.S. President Donald Trump calls it Lake America, but Torontonians aren't buying it. Neither is the premier, who unveiled a big new blue sign that says Lake Ontario now and always. And the search continues today for 10 Torontonians amongst the about three dozen Canadians missing after flash flooding and mudslides devastated Nepal. Keep it here on CP24 for more on these stories and for more details, head to cp24.com and the CP24 app. Well, three federal by-elections are happening tomorrow, including one here in the GTA. Voters are heading to the polls in the riding of Beaches, East York. It was called after the resignation of MP Nate Erskine-Smith, and it's considered a fairly safe Liberal seat. There's another one out in North Vancouver, also expected to stay Liberal. And there's a by-election in a Quebec riding that has gone Conservative four straight times. The area is a major producer of aluminum and timber and is home to a significant number of dairy farmers. So it's not clear if the Tories can hold on. Conservative leader Pierre Poilievre was in Brampton today and weighed in on the failed trade negotiations with the U.S.
1: We need to see the deal. What's the deal? We don't know what the Americans were proposing that Mr. Carney had originally accepted. Remember, he had accepted that there was going to be a deal. He brought the premiers together and said, please put the liquor back on the shelves. Please start buying American goods through your procurement offices. And then, about 90 minutes before the deadline, he decided to change his mind. But we haven't seen any details on why. All we've seen is changing stories.
0: So that was Pierre Poilievre out in Brampton earlier this afternoon. Poilievre repeated his call to extend the suspension of gas taxes until next summer. Meanwhile, Premier Doug Ford making the rounds once again on American networks this morning. He was on ABC to discuss the deepening Canada-U.S. trade war.
2: It'd be devastating on both countries, but it'd be definitely devastating on the U.S. We're the largest purchaser of vehicles in the entire world off the U.S., over 400% more than anyone else. And they're already seeing the effect. Over $7 billion we've stopped purchasing an X amount of vehicles. $7 billion is like shutting down a couple auto plants. So I always say, Martha, a tariff on Canada is nothing more than a tax on American people.
0: And after all the buzz about Lake Ontario's renaming by the U.S. president this week, the premier is reminding everyone of its official name.
3: Three, two, one, go ahead. Yeah.
0: This was the premier yesterday afternoon out in Winona unveiling a giant Lake Ontario now and always sign. He says the latest shot from Donald Trump, who declared the name Lake America. Ford says Canadians just aren't buying it.
4: I think it's an appropriate thing to put out there to reassure people. I also heard there's people making ball caps that say Lake Ontario. So people are capitalizing on it and sending out messages saying this is ours and nobody's going to take it from us.
5: That's good. I like that a lot. I like that a lot. Just to remind people in case they forget what the name of it is.
6: Yes, absolutely. I agree with that. Always, always. 400 years, Lake Ontario is must there. And now because Trump is the president, Wana Chin said, no way. Canadian will not allow that one. No way.
7: Now and always.
8: Now and always. Fully agree, 100%. And we're from Edmonton, so.
9: Yep. Not any different.
8: Nope.
9: I don't think you can change it.
2: And obviously Canada is always going to call it Lake Ontario. So that's our message to President Trump. We're resilient, and we're strong Canadians, and we're always going to protect our sovereignty, always. And we'll never, ever back down from a bully, ever.
0: Canadian politicians from all political stripes have blasted Trump's attempt to rename the lake last week. Meanwhile, Google Maps is already going with Lake America. Users south of the border can now see it this way, while Canadians will still see Lake Ontario unless, for some reason, they specifically search for Lake America. On its corporate website, Google says it made the change because the U.S. government's geographic names database has formally changed the name of the lake. President Trump signed an executive order on Thursday to rename the body of water to Lake America after he and the premier publicly traded insults over the tariffs. And it was a very Canadian moment at a very Canadian concert in Toronto. Watch this. Blue Rodeo performing at the RBC Amphitheater at Ontario Place last night. During the song Hasn't Hit Me Yet, the crowd joined in to loudly sing the words Lake Ontario and then started cheering after. The band then projected a map of the lake on the screen behind them. It's a true Canadian heritage moment, if I do say so myself. Meanwhile, at the CNE band show last night, JoJo, who's American, made a point of showing some support in the lake battle.
7: CNE, how you feel? So I just flew up from New York. We all came from different places, actually, this trip, and it is just so good to fly in and see the beautiful Lake Ontario.
0: Yeah, she knew how to make the crowd happy. JoJo went on to say that if she wasn't from Massachusetts, she'd want to be from Toronto because she loves Canada.
10: You see the theater coming from the White House, and I guess we need a few performances of our own on the Canadian side. Premier Ford is a great showman, so good on him. Make the point, but let's not lose sight of what's really at stake here, and that is building and protecting the Canadian economy. Making sure that we are big and strong and we can stand on our own and we're less vulnerable to the machinations of a belligerent neighbor.
0: That is, of course, Ralph Goodale. He's a former cabinet minister who serves in the Prime Minister's Canada-U.S. Economic Relations Advisory Committee. He talked to us yesterday about the battle of Lake Ontario. Let's go to another story we've been following closely for you. Charges have now been laid after a dangerous driving incident on the Ambassador Bridge. Officers were called to the bridge on Friday afternoon after a driver allegedly failed to stop at a border inspection lane. Police say the man refused to get out of his vehicle and sped away, hitting and injuring a Windsor police officer and a CBSA officer. The car then crashed into several barriers and flipped over. The 32-year-old suspect ran away but was arrested a short time later. He's now charged with dangerous driving and assaulting a peace officer with a weapon. It's the second and final day of ratification voting for 4,600 unionized General Motors workers. They're deciding on whether or not to accept or reject a tentative contract that was struck with the automaker last weekend. It's based on the pattern agreement that was struck with Ford workers about 2 months ago now. If passed, the GM agreement would cover employees in Oshawa, St. Catharines, Ingersoll, and Woodstock. Stellantis is the last of the three big automakers that Unifor will have to bargain with. And there are new flood warnings that have been issued in Nepal just days after deadly flooding and mudslides. Residents are being advised to stay on high alert as water levels rise. Many are returning to their damaged homes to see what can be salvaged. Crews are working to clear a major highway linking Kathmandu with one of the hardest hit areas and to get emergency aid to those in need. The death toll has now climbed to more than 800 people. And dozens of Canadians are among the roughly 3,000 people listed as missing after Wednesday's disaster, including 10 Torontonians. Families are going over lists of names of those killed and unaccounted for. More than 900 of the missing were working at 11 hydropower project sites and tunnels in hard-hit areas. Speaking with CP24, Jyothi Jankowski from the Isha Foundation said hope is starting to fade for the families of the missing Canadians.
11: It's something that we're all kind of coming to grips with, right? We're in day four now, and based on the information we're getting from on the site, there are people on the site from the different countries there, and it's looking like a grave situation, a worst case scenario. So right now we are, we're a volunteer run organization, and these people, these participants that were there, part of this trek, they're like family to us.
0: The United Nations says 40 kilometers of road was completely destroyed by the mudslide, along with 18 schools. Nearly 100,000 people have been impacted by the disaster and are in urgent need of food, water, and medicine. Canada is providing $5 million in urgent humanitarian aid. It's 3:21, feels like 27 degrees. You're watching Toronto's Breaking News. CP24 will have more of the day's top headlines coming up.
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13: Well, the Blue Jays are currently hosting the Mariners at home, and they're winning 4-0. But ahead of yesterday's game, former Blue Jays player, manager, and the voice of the team, Buck Martinez, became the first person inducted into the new Hall of Excellence. Martinez retired after last season's historic World Series run. He was joined by his family and, of course, fellow Blue Jays greats for a special ceremony celebrating his impact on the team. The Blue Jays Foundation also unveiled the Buck Martinez Heart of the Game Award, which will be presented to a challenger baseball player every year. President Mark Shapiro also announcing a new TMU Sports Media Scholarship in Buck Martinez's name.
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13: 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They were delivered to him on the field by George Springer and Ernie Clement.
15: Thank you for always finding a place for me in the organization. Players come and go. Managers come and go. Front offices change. But you've always made me feel like I belong. That is something that's hard to express. But thank you.
13: And by the way, the Jays now bottom of the seventh, still beating the Mariners, looking for that series sweep. It is 325, feels like 27 degrees. You're watching Toronto's breaking news, CP24. Keep it here on CP24 for more of the day's top stories coming up at 3:30.
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0: Well, it's move-in day for college and university students here in our city, including at Toronto Metropolitan University. You'll hear from some of the students and their parents coming up. Plus, new speed limit rules are set to go into effect along stretches of the 401 tomorrow. We'll tell you where. And as always, a roundup of major events this weekend, including the last hour and a half at Fan Expo. Our Andrew Brennan is there. We'll check in with him in a moment. 3:30 feels like 27 degrees. You're watching Toronto's Breaking News, CP24. Good afternoon. Thanks for being here. I'm Beatrice Faisman. Well, you might have noticed downtown some Optimus Primes, maybe some Pikachus, a sea of costumes walking around the Metro Toronto Convention Centre as Fan Expo wraps up today. For more, we're joined live by CP24's Andrew Brennan, who isn't quite cosplaying, but maybe he can find some people who are this afternoon.
1: I'll have you know that I'm dressed. I'll give you two options, actually, Beatrice, as to who I'm dressed up as. Either I am like, you know how there's like Waluigi and Wario versions of Mario and Luigi? Maybe I'm like the Wario version of Clark Kent. Or maybe I'm like the late, great Tim Curry, you know, when he started kind of going to seed in the 90s after he became a voice actor a little bit more. You know, maybe that's who I am. Got the facial hair. I can do a great version of most of the songs from Rocky Horror, I can tell you that for sure. How you doing? And let's see if we can ask some other people how they're doing and maybe say hello to them. We want some costumized folks here. Let's see. I'm sorry to disturb you, but you have the best costume within eyesight. Can I ask you a quick question because we're on the TV right now? How are you doing?
2: Yes, absolutely. I'm doing okay. Yeah. How are you?
1: I can't complain. I'm talking to random strangers. Come over here for a quick second if that's okay from your ass will bother you. Sorry, friends. We're just going to sadly just get in the way of everybody else, but that's okay. Yeah. We forgive. How are you? And what's your name?
2: My name's Mackenzie.
1: And how's Fan Expo been treating you?
2: Fabulously. Yeah, it's been a great year.
1: So what brings you back to these things? You said it's a great year. I'm assuming you've come here before.
2: Every year for the past I don't know how many years.
1: So what brings you back?
2: The community. It's great people. It's really fun vibes. You get to meet famous people. You get to just hang out with people you have similar interests in. It's awesome. I love it.
1: So last question for you is who is your favorite potential famous person you got to say hi to this year?
2: Well, I dressed up as Zoe from K-pop Demon Hunters, and I got to meet her. So
1: that's awesome.
2: Yeah, that was a pretty big highlight for me.
1: I know that some people that kind of look like this a little bit more. I may have been here for the Hobbitses, but do you think that they did a good job bringing in people this year?
2: Totally. Yeah. No, I don't think they've ever let me down.
1: Well, you didn't let us down. Thank you very much, Mackenzie. It was nice meeting you.
2: Thank you. It was lovely to meet you as well.
1: A real K-pop demon hunter in the flesh. In the flesh. That song. Those songs are excellent. From the it's some
2: they
1: of the best
2: really
1: music.
2: Are. Absolutely.
1: They hit.
2: Yeah, for sure.
1: All right. Now go have fun.
2: Thank
1: it was
2: you.
1: Nice meeting you.
2: Have a good one.
1: See, you can always make new friends here at Fan Expo, and I will tell you once again, Beatrice, I am definitely dressed up as a late great version of Tim Curry after he went to seed, because that's the best I can come up with on the spot. But anyway, this is still going on for a little while longer. We're going to make a few more friends, talk to some people. Oh, actually, hold on. Dear cameraman friend, we found Waldo. We're going to end there. Back to you.
0: Where's Waldo? Oh, there's Waldo. I'm sure there's a couple of those walking around. Andrew Brennan live at Fan Expo. And, while I left my yellow trench coat at home, I'll just say I'm April O'Neil this year as well. It's a good Halloween costume. All right, well, it's also the last few hours to get a taste of Trinidad and Tobago here in Toronto. The red, white, and black has been flying over Nathan Phillips Square all weekend as the city celebrates Trinidad and Tobago's independence with the Trinobago Toronto Fest. The weekend has featured music, steel pan, and of course food. It's extra special this year as the 50th year Trinidad and Tobago has been a republic.
3: We are rich culture, rich people. We have a diverse nature. We have a diverse population of Trinidad and Tobago. And we see the diversity here in Toronto as well.
4: I'm Trini and I just love the festival.
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0: And this free event ends at 8 o'clock tonight, so still a little bit more time to enjoy that steel pan and all that food. Well, it's a new chapter that's starting today for thousands of students across the city. It's move-in day across many post-secondary institutions, colleges, universities, including at TMU, which for most is a transition to independent living and post-secondary education, maybe a little bit of freedom, discovering oneself as well during university. The school had volunteers out in full force to welcome more than 1,000 new students and help them find their way across the campus.
8: Lots of changes on our end. We've really kind of tried to perfect it. In terms of stuff, lots more TVs, as you said, for sure. Lots more students bringing, I would say, that dorm room makeover. I don't know if you've seen that trend online where people are hiring interior designers. That hasn't happened here, but I think people are really trying to, you know, express their personality, express their opinion in ways that before, maybe not so. So lots more TVs this year is the big thing I'm seeing.
9: I'm excited for him. This is the whole point. This is what we do. So here he is. Yeah.
1: They have to leave the nest. Like, they got to go.
9: That's right. Yeah. And it's a good school. He'll be well taken care of. He'll cry in the car. We're good.
10: Quite a bit of stuff. Well, I'm going in for performance acting, so I'm wanting to really get into being better as an actor and all that sort of thing. But yeah, just having a good time and enjoying the school.
11: I am super excited to be at university today. Like, moving is so fun. I've met all my roommates' parents. Like, everybody's excited to be here. I've seen so many people I've met at the previous summer events that TMU ran. It's like, I'm having a blast. Like, and I've not even gotten up yet. My stuff isn't here.
0: I love that young lady. So well spoken. Today's the first day of orientation week, which lets students learn more about their programs and the resources offered by the school, as well as meet some of their peers and their professors. Let's go to the roads now. Starting tomorrow, drivers will be able to travel faster on the 401 with new speed limit increases set to go into effect. A live look at a stretch of Highway 401 now is at McCowan. The speed limit along here is 100 kilometers an hour, but that limit being bumped up to 110 kilometers an hour first thing tomorrow. It's being raised in several areas, notably along the 401 between the 404 out east to Highway 115. In the West End, the limit is being increased from Merlin Road to Highway 427. A cyclist is in hospital after being struck at Christie and Bloor. It happened shortly after 8 o'clock this morning. Police say a man in his 20s was rushed to a trauma center in serious but stable condition. The driver did stay at the scene, but it's not clear yet if any charges are pending. And two people are in hospital with serious injuries after a crash that shut down a stretch of Highway 400 overnight. It happened just after 1 o'clock this morning, and it seriously backed up traffic as well on the highway. A stretch from Teston to Rutherford was shut down for several hours to allow for the cleanup and investigation to happen. The crash involved an SUV and a pickup truck hauling a trailer. The 400 has since fully reopened. And five people have been taken to hospital after a crash in North York. Toronto police say two vehicles collided near the intersection of Jane north of Finch around 5:45 yesterday afternoon. Paramedics tell us two kids and an adult were brought to hospital with minor injuries, while another two adults were rushed to trauma center with serious but non-life-threatening injuries. The cause of the crash remains under investigation. And Peel police have released photos of a suspect wanted in a double stabbing in Mississauga yesterday. Police now looking for this man. Investigators were called to a plaza near Dundas and Parker Hill Road just after 5 p.m. for reports of an altercation. Two people were found with stab wounds and taken to hospital. Police say it started as a parking dispute. One suspect was arrested at the scene. Anyone with information is urged to contact Peel Police. We'll have an update from a Peel Police officer actually coming up in the 4 o'clock hour. And a man has been arrested in North York following reports of unknown trouble inside a home. It happened in the Jane and Shepherd area around 5 p.m. yesterday. That's where officers say they transported a woman who was found inside the residence with serious injuries. She was taken to hospital. Police recovered an edged weapon and say there are no outstanding suspects. And police are also probing a stabbing in North York. It happened just after 11 a.m. on Saturday in the Jane and Shoreham area. A man was taken to hospital by emergency run. His injuries are now considered non-life-threatening. Police are searching for a female suspect and say the victim and the suspect did know one another. A masseur has been charged in a sexual assault in Chinatown. 53-year-old Jaquan Liu is charged of accused of sexually assaulting a victim during a massage near Spadina and Dundas last Saturday. Police are concerned there may be other victims, and they're asking anyone with information to contact them. Peel police have made an arrest in several violent sexual assaults, and they believe there may be more victims. 73-year-old Alan Su Ming Chow of Oakville, pictured here, is accused of sexually assaulting a woman that he met online on multiple occasions between last December and April. Police say he rendered the victim unconscious before the assaults. They also say he recorded the assaults without the victim's knowledge or consent. He's charged with sexual assault, causing bodily harm, overcoming resistance by administering or attempting to administer a drug, and voyeurism. No injuries have been reported after a house fire in North York. Fire crews were called to a townhouse on Driftwood Avenue near Jane Street around 9 o'clock last night. Officials tell CP24 the fire started in the basement and that no one was inside at the time. An investigation into the cause of the fire is ongoing. And police are investigating after shots were fired in the Church and Weston area. Police on scene looking for evidence yesterday morning using metal detectors to search for shell casings. Officers say they responded to sounds of gunshots just before 4 a.m. on Saturday. No injuries have been reported. Three men, all wearing dark clothing, were seen fleeing in a dark sedan. Anyone with information is urged to call police or Crime Stoppers. 3:41, feels like 27 degrees. You're watching Toronto's breaking news. CP24 will take a look at the city's top stories coming up right after this quick break.
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24: Just Sinex? Breathe. What is... Wow. 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Breathe.

0: Here's what's making news in our city this afternoon. There are three federal by-elections happening tomorrow, including in Beaches, East York. We'll have a preview coming up. Plus, U.S. President Donald Trump calls it Lake America. Torontonians aren't buying it. Neither is the premier unveiling a big new and blue sign that says Lake Ontario, now and always. And the search continues for 10 Torontonians amongst almost three dozen Canadians missing after flash flooding and mudslides devastated Nepal. Keep it here on CP24 for more on these stories and for more details, head to cp24.com and the CP24 app. Well, three federal by-elections are happening tomorrow, including one here in the GTA. Voters are heading to the polls in the riding of Beaches, East York. It was called after the resignation of MP Nate Erskine-Smith and is considered fairly safe Liberal seat. Another one in North Vancouver, also expected to stay Liberal, and there's a by-election in a Quebec riding that has gone Conservative four straight times. The area is a major producer of aluminum and timber and is home to a significant number of dairy farmers, so it's not clear if the Tories can hold on. Well, after all the buzz about Lake Ontario's renaming by the U.S. president this week, the premier is reminding everyone of its official name.
1: Three, two, one, go ahead. Yeah!
0: Ford unveiled the Giants Lake Ontario Now and Always sign yesterday afternoon in Hamilton. That's the premier's response to the latest shot from Donald Trump, who declared the name is now Lake America. Ford says Canadians aren't buying it.
2: And obviously Canada is always going to call it Lake Ontario. So that's our message to President Trump. We're resilient and we're strong Canadians. We're always going to protect our sovereignty, always. And we'll never, ever back down from a bully, ever.
0: Well, Canadian politicians from all political stripes have blasted Trump's attempt to rename the lake last week. Google Maps, though, already going with Lake America. Users south of the border can see it this way now, while Canadians will see it as Lake Ontario, unless they, for some reason, specifically search for Lake America. On its corporate website, Google says it made the change because the U.S. government's geographic names database has already formally changed the name of the lake. President Trump signed an executive order on Thursday to rename the body of water Lake America after he and Premier Ford publicly traded insults over tariffs. At the CNE band show last night, JoJo made a point of showing some support in the Lake Ontario battle.
3: CNE, how you feel? So I just flew up from New York. We all came from different places, actually, this trip, and it is just so good to fly in and see the beautiful Lake Ontario.
0: Yeah, the American singer knew how to make the crowd happy there, getting a lot of cheers. She went on to say that if she wasn't from Massachusetts, she'd want to be from Toronto because she loves Canada. And there was a very Canadian moment at a very Canadian concert here in Toronto last night. Blue Rodeo performing at the RBC Amphitheater at Ontario Place last night, and during the hit song Hasn't Hit Me Yet, the crowd joined in to loudly sing the words Lake Ontario and started cheering after. The band then projected a map of the lake on the screen. You see it up there live behind them for the remainder of that song. Joining us now is Bridget Gerard from Bowmanville. She's the one who provided us with that video of the Lake Ontario map behind Blue Rodeo. You were at the show last night, Bridget. You're at the Jays game now, but how Canadian was that moment? What did it feel like to hear, 15,000 people sing the words Lake Ontario?
4: It was incredible. This is a challenging time for Canadians, and to be able to be in solidarity with 10,000 other Canadians, hearing Greg Keeler started off the song projecting that we would be singing in the middle of Lake Ontario, and everybody just went wild. It was really it was a reassuring moment.
0: Yeah, and to have that many people singing along, seeing the projection of Lake Ontario behind, do you feel like it almost just brought everyone together even more as Torontonians, as Canadians, as Ontarians?
4: I think so. No one wanted to be in this spot. We have been the best of friends and allies with our neighbors to the south. And I've seen some American commentators say that this is funny, this renaming of the shared international lake that we have here. But Lake Ontario comes from the Wendat word, meaning big water or shining waters. and it's been in use for time immemorial by the Wendat people, then later the French. And then in 1867, we became the province of Ontario in honor of the lake that's right next to me here. I'm at the Rogers Center, as you said.
0: Yeah.
4: So, it's very sad that we have to come to this moment, but it was really a beautiful moment. It was a Canadian moment, for sure.
0: I think it should be part of the new, you know, Canadian heritage moment commercials. Did you say, Bridget, that the band prompted the audience to sing along, or is it just something that happened organically?
4: It happened organically, but they left this song, Hasn't Hit Me Yet, for the very final song before the encore. So Greg Keeler kind of telegraphed that this was an important song for this moment. I don't know the exact words he used. He didn't. And we all sang the first chorus alone. Greg Keeler and Jim Petty had their mics off. So that was a beautiful moment too. The first few verses of the song were sung by the audience. It was really, I think you're right, Beatrice, it was a Canadian heritage moment that should be on

0: Gerard from Bowmanville, who was at the Blue Rodeo concert last night. Thank you not only for sharing your thoughts, but for sharing your video with us as well. I really, really appreciate it.
1: Thank you, and go Jays, go.
0: Go Jays, go. I think they're bottom of the eighth now. It looks like the Jays are going to take this one 4-0. I'm not going to get ahead of myself, but we're close. Bridget, thank you.
1: Thanks,
0: enjoy the rest
1: Beatrice.
0: Of the game. All right, it doesn't get much more Canadian than that, talking to a Blue Rodeo fan who watched the Lake Ontario lyrics being sung at a Blue Jays game. You got to love it. You got to love it. It is 3:50. Feels like 27 degrees. You're watching Toronto's breaking news, CB24. We'll have an update on what our friendly neighborhood Spider-Man is up to in moments.
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0: Well, Spider-Man Brand New Day continues to rule the box office for a fifth straight weekend.
18: What is happening to me?
19: Did you miss me, Spidey? I'm losing my mind.
0: The latest installment to the superhero franchise brought in over $22 million at Canadian and American theaters, raising its overall earnings to more than $2.3 billion. That makes it the fourth highest grossing movie of all time. Coyote versus Acme debuted in second place with nearly $16 million, while The Odyssey was third with just over $14 million in ticket sales. And it was a celebration of redheads in the Netherlands today.
20: Thank you so much.
0: It's the 20th year for this annual gathering that brings together red-haired people from all around the world. They took photos, tried out some skincare products made specifically.

0: specifically for redheads, and made lots of new friends. It's believed less than 2% of the global population has red hair. The trait is most common in Northern Europe and parts of Russia. I love that story. I don't know why. 3:55, feels like 27 degrees. You're watching Toronto's Breaking News, CP24. Keep it here for more of Toronto's top stories coming up right after this quick break.
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0: I'm Katie Dawson. I'm a singer-songwriter. I write and perform all my own music. You can find my music on all streaming services. But here's the thing with that. You don't actually own your music, and there's data tracking involved. Wouldn't it be nice to own something you love? 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Check out this record right here. It's glow-in-the-dark vinyl. Or how about this one? There's 24-karat gold leaf flake directly in the vinyl. This has never been done before on a vinyl record. Records should be fun, unique, and collectible. And the music on them should be great, too. Do you like rock and roll, folk, country, and rockabilly? Well, I've done all that and more, and I think you'll love it. Don't believe me? Just ask them.
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0: it's move-in day for college and university students here in our city, including at Toronto Metropolitan University. We'll hear from some of the students and their parents coming up. Plus, new speed limit rules are set to go into effect along stretches of the 401 tomorrow. We'll tell you where coming up. And a roundup of major events in the city this weekend, including Fan Expo, wrapping up in about an hour. Our Andrew Brennan is there. We'll check in with him in a moment. 4 o'clock, feels like 27 degrees. You're watching Toronto's Breaking News, CP24. Good afternoon. Thanks for being here. I'm Beatrice Faisman. Well, you might have noticed some costumes or people in costumes walking around the downtown core, including around the Metro Toronto Convention Center, as Fan Expo wraps up today for another year. For more on this, we're joined live by CP24's Andrew Brennan, who's at the Convention Center. I'm told John Cena is there this hour, Andrew. Are you going to, you know, go and try to arm wrestle him? I think you could take him. I think you got it.
1: First of all, you said before that that those college hockey players, I can't out-squat them, which is probably still arguably true. But it would be competitive. I don't think me and John Cena doing any arm wrestling would be altogether competitive, because I'd win. No, joking aside about John Cena, most surprising thing about that man is he is a connoisseur of the coffees. Particularly, he loves flat whites, and he goes around the world and basically tries to understand local coffee cultures and also their love of coffee and how good it is based on how well they make a flat white. So good on you, John. You definitely are a champion of something in my mind for that. And other things, of course. He's John Cena. Like, let's put it this way. I would never say that to his face, but even though I'm pretty sure he would go along with it. He's a remarkably funny and intelligent person. So as I try to dig myself out of this hole, let's see if we can talk to anybody. Hey, you guys want to be on TV? Yeah? Yeah? See? Oh, come on. We can't be this cringy. You're still young. Life is too short to be cringe. Come over here. Come. She's just like, I'm a beeline out of here. Are we having fun?
2: Tons of fun.
1: What have you been doing this weekend?
2: Going to Fan Expo every day.
1: And what have you been doing at said Fan Expo while you've been here?
2: Autographs and posters and artist alley.
1: Very cool. Having fun?
3: Yeah. It's amazing.
1: What's the weather like up there?
3: It's what you expect. It's like cloudy, misty. Yeah.
1: Perfect. Well, I'm glad we had this talk. Hey, well, you're still here. Are you having fun, my dude?
4: Yes, I am.
1: What have you been doing while you've been here?
4: Getting a lot of manga and Funko Pops.
1: Very cool. Those are some great things to collect and also rather cheap compared to some of the other stuff here.
4: Yeah.
1: Fist bump? Boom. All right. Well, I'm glad we had this talk. moral of the story is there's no matter what kind of vibe you're in, my people, Beatrice, are the oddballs and the misfits. Those are my favorites. And you can find your weird no matter where you are in this convention center. There's something for everyone. It is almost over for another year. But we always have 2027.
0: There's Spider-Man behind you,
1: Andrew.
0: And
1: we always have John Cena.
0: There's Spider-Man behind you. Slower. Maybe not so frantically, and you would have spotted him. And just like that, he's gone already. He's probably already attached himself to some wall. You see him? Spidey. There he goes.
1: Yeah, I got a Spidey sense for this.
0: Ha. Hey, too bad he didn't have that Spidey sense as he was walking behind you, Andrew. Andrew Brennan, live at Fan Expo. Thanks so much. Well, it's the last few hours to get a taste of Trinidad and Tobago here in Toronto. The red, white, and black has been flying over Nathan Phillips Square all weekend as the city celebrates Trinidad and Tobago's independence with the Trinobago Toronto Fest. The weekend has featured music, steel pan, and of course, lots of food. It's extra special this year as well as the 50th Trinidad and Tobago. This is the 50th year, pardon me, that Trinidad and Tobago has been a republic.
5: We are rich culture, rich people.
0: That was a cringy
5: We
0: hit.
5: Have a diverse nature. We have a diverse population of Trinidad and Tobago. And we see the diversity here in Toronto as well.
6: I'm Trini, and I just love the festival.
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0: Well, the free event runs until 8 o'clock tonight. A new chapter began today for thousands of students right across the city. It is move-in day. A lot of these post-secondary institutions, including Toronto Metropolitan University, which for most is the transition for these teens to independent living and post-secondary institution, education, pardon me. The school had volunteers out in full force to welcome more than 1,000 new students and help them find their way around the campus.
10: Lots of volunteers today welcoming them. We have our athletes, we have security, we have resident staff, we have students for orientation. So lots of welcoming them in tonight. They're going to have a barbecue and a little pep rally. And then throughout the week, they're going to have a variety of events to kind of orient themselves to campus, orient themselves to their program, and then also hopefully make their lifelong friends.
11: I'm excited for him. This is the whole point. This is what we do. So here he is. Yeah.
1: They have to leave the nest. Like, they got to go.
11: That's right. Yeah. And it's a good school. He'll be well taken care of. He'll cry in the car. We're good.
12: Quite a bit of stuff. I'm going in for performance acting, so I'm wanting to really get into being better as an actor and all that sort of thing. But yeah, just having a good time and enjoying the school.
13: I am super excited to be at university today. Like, moving is so fun. I've met all my roommates' parents. Like, everybody's excited to be here. I've seen so many people I've met at the previous summer events that TMU ran. It's like, I'm having a blast. Like, and I've not even gotten up yet. My stuff isn't here.
0: And today is the final day of Orientation Week, which lets students learn more about their programs and the resources offered by the school, as well as meet peers and some of their professors. Let's go to the roads now. Starting tomorrow, drivers will be able to travel faster on the 401 with new speed limit increases set to go into effect. Here's what it looks like on Highway 401. This is at McCowan. Right now, the speed limit along here is 100 kilometers an hour, but that limit being bumped up to 110 kilometers an hour first thing tomorrow. It's being raised in several areas, notably along the 401 between the 404 out east to Highway 115. In the west end, the limit is being increased from the Merlin Road, from Merlin Road to Highway 427. A cyclist is in hospital after being struck at Christie and Bloor. It happened shortly after 8 o'clock this morning. Police say a man in his 20s was rushed to a trauma center in serious but stable condition. The driver remained at the scene, but it's not yet clear if charges are pending. And two people are in hospital with serious injuries following a crash that shut down a stretch of Highway 400 overnight. It happened just after 1 o'clock this morning, seriously backing up traffic on the highway. A stretch from Teston Road to Rutherford was closed for several hours to allow for the cleanup and investigation. The crash involved an SUV and a pickup truck hauling a trailer. The 400 has since fully reopened. And five people were taken to hospital after a collision in North York. Toronto police say two vehicles collided near the intersection of Jane Street north of Finch around 5:45 yesterday afternoon. Paramedics tell us two kids and an adult were brought to hospital with minor injuries, while another two adults were rushed to trauma center with serious but non-life-threatening injuries. The cause of the crash remains under investigation. And Peel police have released photos of a suspect wanted in a double stabbing in Mississauga yesterday. They're now looking for this man. Police were called to a plaza near Dundas and Parker Hill Road just after 5 p.m. for reports of an altercation. Two people were found with stab wounds and taken to hospital. Police say it started as a parking dispute. One person was arrested at the scene, and anyone with information is urged to contact police. We'll have an update from Peel police in the next half hour for you as well. And a man has been arrested in North York following reports of unknown trouble inside a home. It happened in the Shepherd and Jane area around 5 p.m. yesterday. Officers transported a woman found inside the residence with serious injuries to hospital. Police recovered an edged weapon and say there are no outstanding suspects. And police are also investigating a stabbing in North York. It happened just after 11 o'clock Saturday morning in the Jane and Shoreham area. A man was taken to hospital via emergency run. His injuries are now considered non-life-threatening. Police are searching for a female suspect and say the victim and suspect are known to one another. A masseur has been charged in a sexual assault in Chinatown. 53-year-old Jaquan Liu accused of sexually assaulting a victim during a massage near Spadina and Dundas Street last Saturday. Police are concerned there may be other victims, and they're asking anyone with information to contact them. Plus, Peel police have made an arrest in several violent sexual assaults, and they believe there may be other victims. 73-year-old Alan Shuming Chow of Oakville is accused of sexually assaulting a woman that he met online on multiple occasions between last December and April. Police say he rendered the victim unconscious before the assaults, and they also say he recorded the assaults without the victim's knowledge or consent. He's charged with sexual assault, causing bodily harm, overcoming resistance by administering or attempting to administer a drug, and voyeurism. No injuries reported after a house fire in North York. Fire crews were called to a townhouse on Driftwood Avenue near Jane Street around 9 o'clock last night. Officials tell CP24 the fire started in the basement and no one was inside the home at the time. An investigation into the cause of the fire is ongoing. And police are investigating after shots were fired in the Church and Weston area. Police on scene looking for evidence yesterday morning using metal detectors to search for shell casings. Officers say they responded to sounds of gunshots just before 4 a.m. on Saturday. No injuries are reported. Three men, all wearing dark clothing, were seen fleeing in a dark sedan. Anyone with information is urged to call police or Crime Stoppers. 411 feels like 27 degrees. You're watching Toronto's breaking news. CP24 will take a look at the city's top stories right after this quick break.
14: The people of King's Landing gather. If your world is to survive, I must light the way. I am Rhaenyra. Chosen. Come on in!
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0: Three federal by-elections are happening tomorrow, including one in Beaches, East York. We'll have a preview in a moment. Plus, U.S. President Donald Trump calls it Lake America. Torontonians aren't buying it, though, and the premier has unveiled a big new blue sign, Lake Ontario, now and always. And the search continues for 10 Torontonians missing amongst the almost three dozen Canadians missing after flash floods and mudslides devastated Nepal. Keep it here on CP24 for more on these stories and for more details at cp24.com or the CP24 app. Well, three federal by-elections are happening tomorrow, including one here in the GTA. Voters set to head to the polls in the riding of Beaches, East York. It was called after the resignation of MP Nate Erskine-Smith, and it's considered largely a fairly safe Liberal seat. Another one is in Vancouver and expected to stay Liberal. There's a by-election, though, in a Quebec riding that has gone Conservative four straight times. The area is a major producer of aluminum and timber and is home to a significant number of dairy farmers, so it's not clear if the Tories can hold on. Conservative leader Pierre Poilievre was in Brampton today, and he weighed in on the failed trade negotiations with the United States. CTV's Siobhan Morris was at his press conference and has more on what he had to say.
1: We caught up with the Conservative leader at a community barbecue here in Brampton. He panned a move by Google overnight to change the name of Lake Ontario to Lake America. Now, that's only for U.S. users, but this comes after an executive order from President Donald Trump to make that change back on Thursday. Pierre Poilievre says Google made a mistake. In terms of the ongoing trade war, he's continuing to call on the Prime Minister to be more transparent about exactly what it is that Canada walked away from. He calls out the Prime Minister and his government for what he says are changing timelines and changing stories, things that go back to the deal that was signed to open the Gordie Howe Bridge. I also spoke with the mayor of Brampton, Patrick Brown. He is exhibiting concern about where this puts Ontario and the city with this trade war continuing, especially when it comes to the future of the Stellantis plant. Remember, production there has been paused for some years now, and now this possibility of a 50% tariff on autos that could come in the early part of next year, he says, really could be the nail in the coffin for that future of that plant. He says, though, who will really be hurt is the big three automakers. He says there's a lot of interest in that plant, that there will be production there, but he is hoping that somebody sees the light on the other side of the border. I'll send it back to you.
0: Premier Doug Ford, meanwhile, making the rounds once again on American networks. He was on ABC this morning to talk about the deepening Canada-U.S. trade war.
2: It'd be devastating on both countries, but it'd be definitely devastating on the U.S. We're the largest purchaser of vehicles in the entire world off the U.S., over 400% more than anyone else. And they're already seeing the effect. Over $7 billion we've stopped purchasing an X amount of vehicles. $7 billion is like shutting down a couple auto plants. So I always say, Martha, a tariff on Canada is nothing more than a tax on American people.
0: And after all the buzz about Lake Ontario's renaming by the U.S. president this week, Premier Ford is reminding everyone of its official name.
3: Three, two, one, go ahead. Yeah!
0: Premier unveiling a giant Lake Ontario now and always sign yesterday afternoon in Hamilton. That's the premier's response to the latest shot from the U.S. president, who declared the name is now Lake America. Ford simply says Canadians aren't buying it.
4: I think it's an appropriate thing to put out there to reassure people. I also heard there's people making ball caps that say Lake Ontario. So people are capitalizing on it and sending out messages saying this is ours and nobody's going to take it from us.
5: That's good. I like that a lot. I like that a lot. Just to remind people in case they forget what the name of it is.
6: Yes, absolutely. I agree with that. Always, always. For 100 years, Lake Ontario is must there. And now because Trump is the president, Wanachin said, no way. Canadians will not allow that one. No way.
7: Now and always.
8: Now and always. I fully agree, 100%. And we're from Edmonton, so.
9: Yep. Not any different.
8: No. Nope.
9: I don't think you can change it.
2: And obviously Canada is always going to call it Lake Ontario. So that's our message to President Trump. We're resilient, and we're strong Canadians, and we're always going to protect our sovereignty, always. And we'll never, ever back down from a bully, ever.
0: And Canadian politicians from all political stripes have blasted Trump's attempt to rename the lake last week. But Google Maps has already done it. Already going with Lake America. Users stateside can see it this way now, while Canadians will still see Lake Ontario unless for some reason they specifically search for Lake America. On its corporate website, Google says it made the change because the U.S. government's geographic names database has already formally changed the name of the lake. President Trump signed an executive order on Thursday to rename the body of water Lake America after he and Premier Ford publicly traded insults over tariffs. At the CNE last night at the Bandshell, JoJo from the U.S., an American singer, made a point of showing some support in the lake battle. Listen.
7: CNE, how you feel? So I just flew up from New York. We all came from different places, actually, this trip, and it is just so good to fly in and see the beautiful Lake Ontario.
0: She knows how to make a Canadian crowd happy. JoJo went on to say that if she wasn't from Massachusetts, she'd want to be from Toronto because she loves Canada. And a very rare Canadian moment as well at a very Canadian concert here in our city last night. Blue Rodeo performing at the RBC Amphitheater at Ontario Place last night during the hit song Hasn't Hit Me Yet. The crowd joined in to loudly sing the words Lake Ontario and started cheering afterwards. The band then projected a map of the lake on the screen, and we actually talked to the woman who recorded it, simply describing it as what she felt was a Canadian heritage moment. Ralph Goodale is a former cabinet minister who serves on the Prime Minister's Canada-U.S. Economics Relations Advisory Committee. He joins CP24 to weigh in on the lake battle.
10: You see the theater coming from the White House, and I guess we need a few performances of our own on the Canadian side. Premier Ford is a great showman, so good on him. Make the point. But let's not lose sight of what's really at stake here. And that is building and protecting the Canadian economy, making sure that we are big and strong and we can stand on our own and we're less vulnerable to the machinations of a belligerent neighbor.
0: And Chief R. Donald Miracle of the Tiendanega Mohawk Council says there was a lack of respect for Indigenous people in the renaming of Lake Ontario.
11: It's very insulting because a few years ago, a lot of the advanced countries that were democratic countries that believed in human rights and fairness signed on to the United Nations rights on the Declaration of Indigenous People. And consultation and respect for our traditional places, our names, our cultures was supposed to be part of what states were supposed to do. And obviously, it would appear that changing of the American side of Lake Ontario is very arbitrary. No one bothered to ask any Indigenous people what their thoughts were on it. And this is our ancestral homeland.
0: New flood warnings have been issued in Nepal days after deadly flooding and mudslides. Residents are being advised to stay on high alert as water levels rise. Many are now returning to their damaged homes to see what can be salvaged. Crews are working to clear a major highway linking Kathmandu with one of the hardest hit areas and to get emergency aid to those who need it. The death toll has now climbed to more than 800. And dozens of Canadians are among roughly 3,000 people listed as missing after Wednesday's disaster. Families are going over lists of names of those killed and unaccounted for. More than 900 of the missing were working at 11 hydropower project sites and tunnels in hard-hit areas. The United Nations says 40 kilometers of road was completely destroyed by the mudslide, along with 18 schools. Nearly 100,000 people have been impacted by the disaster and are in urgent need of food, water, and medicine. Canada is providing $5 million in urgent humanitarian aid. 422 feels like 27 degrees. You're watching Toronto's Breaking News. CP24 will have an update on what our friendly neighborhood Spider-Man is up to in moments. That's coming up.
12: Hey there, Toronto. I'm Teddy Wilson.
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12: 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So join us every Saturday on Things to Know TO.
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22: What is happening to me?
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0: The latest installment of the superhero franchise brought in more than $22 million at Canadian and American theaters, raising its overall earnings to more than $2.3 billion. That makes it the fourth highest grossing movie of all time. Coyote versus Acme debuted in second place with nearly $16 million, while The Odyssey was third with just over $14 million in ticket sales. 425 feels like 27 degrees. You're watching Toronto's breaking news, CP24. Keep it here for more of the day's top stories right after this quick break. Stay with us.
24: Wow, this is amazing.
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0: update from Peel Police in just a few minutes as officers search for a suspect in a double stabbing in Mississauga. We'll have more on that coming up. Plus, new speed limit rules set to go into effect along stretches of the 401 tomorrow. We'll tell you where. And it's move-in day for college and university students here in the city, including at Toronto Metropolitan University. We'll have a preview for you and hear from some students and their parents. 4:30 feels like 27 degrees. You're watching Toronto's Breaking News, CP24. Good afternoon. Thanks for being here. I'm Beatrice Faisman. Well, it'll be a sea of costumes, or it has been all weekend, near Metro Toronto Convention Centre as Fan Expo wraps up at about half an hour's time at 5 o'clock. It's billed as the largest of its kind in this country, and it brings together enthusiasts across a variety of entertainment genres, including comics, sci-fi, horror, anime, and gaming. There's, of course, lots of arts and merch vendors, along with panels, performances, and celebrity guests.
1: It cost me around $2,000, and the axe alone took me 12 hours to paint and all alone put together and sand.
2: I'm supposed to be Neo Metal Sonic, and this suit took me over 7 months. Each weekend I had to work Saturdays and Fridays to basically accomplish everything that I did here.
3: I really like seeing everybody's amazing costumes.
4: I like all the shops and just how many people and all the costumes.
5: I really like the amount of artists that come here and the cosplayers, because everyone's really nice. So then, if just, you know, it's nice interacting with everyone.
6: I think it's the fact that a lot of people with like the same type of interest like come together to like share and just talk.
0: And we spoke to the vice president of Fan Expo, who says you don't have to be in an elaborate costume to be there and enjoy.
7: You will find something you love. Everyone is a fan of something. And again, the costumes are wonderful, and it's a great way for people to express themselves and their love for the characters, but they're not essential. I'm always walking around in my show manager outfit, and I feel just as welcome as everyone. So really, truly, you've got to come and experience it for yourself, and I guarantee you're going to find it really, really fantastic, and you want to start coming back every year.
0: Yeah, the clock's ticking. Not much more time for you to get there now. The event, Fan Expo, wraps up at 5 o'clock this evening. Well, it's the last few hours as well to get a taste of Trinidad and Tobago here in the city. The red, white, and black has been flying over Nathan Phillips Square all weekend as the city celebrates Trinidad and Tobago's independence with the Trinabago Toronto Fest. The weekend has featured music, steel pan, and of course, some food. It's extra special this year as the 50th year Trinidad and Tobago has been a republic.
8: We are a rich culture, rich people. We have a diverse nature. We have a diverse population of Trinidad and Tobago. And we see the diversity here in Toronto as well.
9: I'm Trini, and I just love the festival.
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0: The free event runs until 8 o'clock tonight. Well, a new chapter begins today for thousands of students across the GTHA. It is move-in day at a lot of post-secondary institutions, including at Toronto Metropolitan University, which for the most part, which for most of these, you know, students is their transition to independent living, being out of the house for the very first time in post-secondary education, learning about themselves too. The school had volunteers out in full force to welcome more than 1,000 new students and help them find their way around the campus.
13: Lots of changes on our end. We've really kind of tried to perfect it. In terms of staff, lots more TVs, as you said, for sure. Lots more students bringing, I would say, that dorm room makeover. I don't know if you've seen that trend online where people are hiring interior designers. That hasn't happened here, but I think people are really trying to, you know, express their personality, express their opinion in ways that before, maybe not so. So lots more TVs this year is the big thing I'm seeing.
14: I'm excited for him. This is the whole point. This is what we do. So here he is. Yeah.
15: They have to leave the nest, like they gotta go.
14: That's right, yeah. And it's a good school. He'll be well taken care of. I'll cry in the car. We're good.
16: Quite a bit of stuff. Just like
15: Well, I'm going in for performance acting, so I'm wanting to really get into being better as an actor and all that sort of thing. But yeah, just having a good time and enjoying the school.
16: I am super excited to be at university today. Like, moving is so fun. I've met all my roommates' parents. Like, everybody's excited to be here. I've seen so many people I've met at the previous summer events that TMU ran. It's like, I'm having a blast. Like, and I've not even gotten up yet. My stuff isn't here.
17: Today is the first day of Orientation Week, which lets students learn more about their programs and the resources offered by the school, as well as to meet peers and professors. And starting tomorrow, drivers will be able to travel a bit faster on the 401 with new speed limit increases set to go into effect. A live look at the stretch of Highway 401 now. This is the 401 at McCowan. The speed limit along here is 100 kilometers an hour, but that limit is being bumped up to 110 kilometers an hour first thing tomorrow. It's being raised in several areas, notably along the 401 between the 404 out east to Highway 115. In the west end, the limit is being increased from Merlin Road to Highway 427. And a cyclist is in hospital after being struck at Christie and Bloor. It happened shortly after 8 o'clock this morning. Police say a man in his 20s was rushed to a trauma center in serious but stable condition. The driver remained at the scene, but it's not yet clear if charges are pending. And two people are in hospital with serious injuries after a crash that shut down a stretch of Highway 400 overnight. It happened just after 1 o'clock this morning, seriously backing up traffic on the highway. A stretch from Teston to Rutherford Road was closed for several hours to allow for the cleanup and investigation. The crash involved an SUV and a pickup hauling a trailer. The 400 has since fully reopened. And five people have been taken to hospital after a collision in North York. Toronto Police say two vehicles collided near the intersection of Jane Street north of Finch around 5:45 yesterday afternoon. Paramedics tell us two kids and adults were brought to hospital with minor injuries, while another two adults were rushed to trauma center with serious but non-life-threatening injuries. The cause of the crash remains under investigation. And a man has been arrested in North York following reports of unknown trouble inside a home. It happened in the Shepherd and Jane area around 5 p.m. yesterday. Officers transported a woman found inside the residence with serious injuries to hospital. Police recovered an edged weapon and say there are no outstanding suspects. And police are also investigating a stabbing in North York. It happened just after 11 o'clock Saturday morning in the Jane and Shoreham area. A man was taken to hospital via emergency run. His injuries are now considered non-life-threatening. Police are searching for a female suspect and say the victim and suspect are known to each other. A massage therapist has been charged in a sexual assault in Chinatown. 53-year-old Jaquan Liu is accused of sexually assaulting a victim during a massage near Spadina and Dundas Street last Saturday. Police are concerned there are more victims, and they're asking anyone with information to come forward. And Peel police have made an arrest in several violent sexual assaults. They believe there may be other victims. 73-year-old Alan Shuming Chow of Oakville is accused of sexually assaulting a woman that he met online on multiple occasions between last December and April. Police say that he rendered the victim unconscious before the assaults, and they also say he recorded the assaults without the victim's knowledge or consent. He's charged now with sexual assault causing bodily harm, overcoming resistance by administering or attempting to administer a drug, and voyeurism. And no injuries have been reported after a house fire in North York. Fire crews were called to a townhouse on Driftwood Avenue near Jane Street around 9 o'clock last night. Officials tell CP24 the fire started in the basement and no one was inside the home at the time. An investigation into the cause of the fire is ongoing. And police are investigating after shots were fired in the Church and Weston area. Police on scene looking for evidence yesterday morning, using metal detectors to search for shell casings. Officers say they responded to sounds of gunshots just before 4 a.m. on Saturday. No injuries have been reported, and three men wearing dark clothing were seen fleeing in a dark sedan. Anyone with information is urged to call police or Crime Stoppers. And Peel police have released photos of a suspect wanted in a double stabbing in Mississauga yesterday. Here's the person that they are now looking for. Police were called to a plaza near Dundas and Parker Hill just after 5 p.m. for reports of an altercation. Two people were found with stab wounds and taken to hospital. Police say it started as a parking dispute. One suspect was arrested at the scene. For more on this, I'm joined now live by Constable Tyler Bell-Morena of Peel Regional Police. Constable, thanks so much for being here. Let me ask you, what is the latest and what's the condition of the two victims who were stabbed?
18: Good evening, Beatrice. So yeah, I mean, we're very, very fortunate that our victims are stabilized now. They're both very lucky to be alive at this point from a very terrifying incident that took place yesterday and what all started from a parking dispute.
17: And when you say parking dispute, can you clarify, Constable, what does that mean? Paint a picture for us as to what actually happened there on site before the stabbing obviously happened.
18: So that's part of what we're trying to uncover at this point. We have detectives speaking with the victims this evening to try and understand a little bit more about the events that led to the physical altercation, which, I mean, many have seen at this point because there's a pretty graphic video that's circulating on that. But we received several calls for a disturbance in that area with conceding reports that there might have been a stabbing, and that's why we were unsure at the beginning. And when we arrived on scene, our officers located both victims, a man in his 30s and a man in his 40s, and the one of the suspects was apprehended within the vicinity very, very quickly. But unfortunately, one is outstanding, and he's the one that we believe at this point to have committed the stabbing and be in possession of that large knife.
17: And this individual, as I understand from looking at the press release that was issued, Constable, this person's going to be charged eventually with attempted murder?
18: That's correct. So we're working very diligently right now to get a positive identification on this individual. I'm sure that won't be very long from now. There's substantial footage in the area that detectives are going over and many, many witness accounts of what transpired. But yes, given the seriousness of this incident and the significant injuries with both victims being lucky to be alive, yes, he will be charged with attempted murder.
17: So just so I'm clear here, Constable, the stabbing victims and the two accused, they were strangers to each other, but somehow, you know, got entangled in this dispute. Is it over a parking spot in this plaza, kind of akin to a road rage incident?
18: That's our best working theory right now, based on the information we've been able to come up with. The victims in this case are related in what capacity I won't get into, but they're known to each other. Whether or not the suspects are known to one another, that's what we're trying to uncover right now. Unfortunately, we just don't have that other individual, and the one person who has been arrested, 30-year-old Ali Halimi, right now is facing assault charges.
17: Presumably, the one person you have in custody has knowledge about who that second individual was. I imagine they were together. Is that person cooperating?
18: Well, as is the case with anybody in custody, they typically stay quiet and don't provide a whole lot of useful information to their incriminating acts or the people that they were with. So right now, detectives are working on trying to uncover that. I suspect it won't be long before we get a positive ID on this individual. The photos are everywhere. The videos are everywhere. And as I mentioned, tons of cameras in the area. We have tons of witnesses, including dash cam footage. And officers are currently right now canvassing to see where the suspect went in the moments leading. It's a matter of time before we get this individual. So I really would suggest that he gets a lawyer, seeks counsel. We're going to get him soon.
17: And just final question for you, Constable. I mean, never, ever to put any kind of blame on the victims. You know, two people stabbed. Thankfully, there sounds like they're going to be making a recovery. What could someone do differently in this kind of scenario? You've got a dispute over a parking spot. I mean, how does someone, I guess, just keep themselves safe in this kind of scenario?
18: Yeah, I'm glad you asked that. So, of course, we're not gonna put blame on the victims here. We're very fortunate that they're doing well, but there is some lessons to be learned here. Listen, we've all driven and tried to park somewhere in the GTA at some point. It's extremely frustrating at times, especially with the congestion. We understand these things can get heated, but it's absolutely ridiculous that a parking dispute ever leads to a physical altercation. Nonetheless, what we saw here with people being stabbed. So, we understand tensions can rise in these environments. If something is looking like it's going to go beyond words, you're always better to just walk away, move on to another spot, and it's just not worth what we saw happen here.
17: Certainly, it's never worth it. Constable Tyler Bell-Morena from Peel Regional Police, thanks so much for your time.
18: My pleasure.
17: All right, let's take a quick break. It is 4:44. You're watching Toronto's Breaking News. CP24 artists weighing in on the Lake Ontario name change, including American JoJo. And it doesn't get much more Canadian than the band Blue Rodeo. We'll show you what happened last night at their two concerts coming up.
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0: there are three federal by-elections happening tomorrow, including one here in the GTA in Beaches, East York. We'll have a preview coming up. Plus, it doesn't get much more Canadian than Blue Rodeo. They were playing RBC Amphitheater last night, and they had the entire crowd singing along to the lyrics when they said Lake Ontario. We'll show you what happened. And the search continues for 10 Torontonians missing amongst almost three dozen Canadians after flash floods and mudslides devastated Nepal. Keep it here on CP24 for more on these stories. And for more details, head to cp24.com and the CP24 app. Well, three federal by-elections are happening tomorrow, including one here in the GTA. Voters are heading to the polls in the riding of Beaches, East York. It was called after the resignation of MP Nate Erskine-Smith and is considered fairly safe Liberal seat. Another one in North Vancouver is also expected to stay Liberal. There's a by-election in a Quebec riding that has gone Conservative four straight times. The area is a major producer of aluminum and timber and is home to a significant number of dairy farmers. It's not clear if the Tories will be able to hold on to it. And Premier Doug Ford making the rounds on U.S. networks once again. He was on ABC this morning to discuss the deepening Canada-U.S. trade war.
1: Ontario alone powers 1.5 million homes and businesses in New York State and in Minnesota and as well as Michigan. And not just Ontario, but all the provinces send electricity down to the U.S. I have an idea, Martha. Why don't we send more electricity down there? And we have the electricity, we have the critical minerals, rare earth minerals. There's countries all over the world that want our uranium, our potash, our high-grade nickel, and every other critical mineral. I'd rather send it down to the U.S.
0: After all the buzz about Lake Ontario's renaming by the U.S. president this week, the premier is reminding everyone of its official name.
2: Three, two, one, go ahead.
0: Ford unveiled a giant Lake Ontario Now and Always sign yesterday afternoon in Hamilton. That's the premier's response to the latest shot from Donald Trump, who declared the name is now Lake America. Ford says Canadians just aren't buying it.
3: I think it's an appropriate thing to put out there to reassure people. I also heard there's people making ball caps that say Lake Ontario. So people are capitalizing on it and sending out messages saying this is ours and nobody's going to take it from us.
4: That's good. I like that a lot. I like that a lot. Just to remind people in case they forget what the name of it is.
5: Yes, absolutely. I agree with that. Always, always. 400 years, Lake Ontario is must there. And now because Trump is the president, Juan Achin said, no way. Canadian will not allow that one. No way.
6: Now and always.
7: Now and always. Fully agree, 100%. And we're from Edmonton, so.
8: Yep. Not any different.
7: Nope.
8: I don't think you can change it.
0: And Canadian politicians from all political stripes have blasted Trump's attempt to rename the lake last week. Google Maps, meanwhile, already going with Lake America. Google Maps users stateside can see it this way now, while Canadians will still see Lake Ontario unless they specifically, for some reason, I don't know why, would search for Lake America. On its corporate website, Google says it made the change because the U.S. government's geographic names database has formally changed the name of the lake. President Trump signed an executive order on Thursday to rename the body of water after he and the premier publicly traded insults over tariffs. But a very Canadian moment was had at a very Canadian concert in Toronto last night. Watch this.

0: I mean, she had such pride when talking to us about it. There was another moment last night, a different performer, an American one, actually, JoJo. She was performing at the CNE Bandshell, and she made a point of showing some support as well during the lake battle.
1: CNE, how you feel? So I just flew up from New York. We all came from different places, actually, this trip, and it is just so good to fly in and see the beautiful Lake Ontario.
0: Yeah, she got the crowd on her side real quick there. Not that she needed the extra help, but you know what I mean. JoJo went on to say that if she wasn't from Massachusetts, she'd want to be from Toronto because she loves Canada. Also, we're, of course, following just that devastating situation out in Nepal and Tibet. There have been new flood warnings issued after these deadly flooding and mudslides. Residents being advised to stay on high alert as water levels just keep rising. Many people are now returning to their damaged homes to see what can be salvaged. Crews are working to clear a major highway linking Kathmandu with one of the hardest hit areas and to get emergency aid to those in need. The death toll has risen to more than 800. And dozens of Canadians are among roughly 3,000 people listed as missing after Wednesday's disaster. Families are going over lists of names of those killed and unaccounted for. More than 900 of the missing people were working at 11 hydropower project sites and tunnels in hard-hit areas. The United Nations says 40 kilometers of road was completely destroyed by the mudslide, along with 18 schools. Nearly 100,000 people have been impacted by the disaster and are in urgent need of food, water, and medicine. Canada is providing $5 million in urgent humanitarian aid. You're watching Toronto's Breaking News. CP24 will have updates on what our friendly neighborhood Spider-Man is up to in moments.
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0: Well, Spider-Man Brand New Day reigns in the box office for a fifth straight weekend.
14: What is happening to me?
15: Did you miss me, Spidey?
14: I'm losing my mind.
0: The latest installment of the superhero franchise brought in more than $22 million at Canadian and American theaters, raising its overall earnings to more than $2.3 billion. That makes it the fourth highest grossing movie of all time. You're watching Toronto's Breaking News, CP24. Keep it here for more of the day's top stories coming up right after the break.
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0: Fabulous move-in day for college and university students here in our city, including at Toronto Metropolitan University. We'll hear from some of the students and their parents coming up. Plus, new speed limit rules are set to go into effect along stretches of the 401 tomorrow. We'll tell you where coming up. And a roundup of major events in the city this weekend, including Fan Expo, wrapping up in about an hour. Our Andrew Brennan is there. We'll check in with him in a moment. 4 o'clock, feels like 27 degrees. You're watching Toronto's Breaking News, CP24. Good afternoon. Thanks for being here. I'm Beatrice Faisman. Well, you might have noticed some costumes or people in costumes walking around the downtown core, including around the Metro Toronto Convention Centre, as Fan Expo wraps up today for another year. For more on this, we're joined live by CP24's Andrew Brennan, who's at the Convention Centre. I'm told John Cena is there this hour, Andrew. Are you going to, you know, go and try to arm wrestle him? I think you could take him. I think you got it.
1: First of all, you said before that that those college hockey players, I can't out-squat them, which is probably still arguably true. But it would be competitive. I don't think me and John Cena doing any arm wrestling would be altogether competitive, because I'd win. No, joking aside about John Cena, most surprising thing about that man is he is a connoisseur of the coffees. Particularly, he loves flat whites, and he goes around the world and basically tries to understand local coffee cultures and also their love of coffee and how good it is based on how well they make a flat white. So good on you, John. You definitely are a champion of something in my mind for that. And other things, of course. He's John Cena. Like, let's put it this way. I would never say that to his face, but even though I'm pretty sure he would go along with it. He's a remarkably funny and intelligent person. So as I try to dig myself out of this hole, let's see if we can talk to anybody. Hey, you guys want to be on TV? Yeah? Yeah? See? Oh, come on. We can't be this cringy. You're still young. Life is too short to be cringe. Come over here. Come. She's just like, I'm a beeline out of here. Are we having fun?
2: Tons of fun.
1: What have you been doing this weekend?
2: Going to Fan Expo every day.
1: And what have you been doing at said Fan Expo while you've been here?
2: Autographs and posters in Artist Alley.
1: Very cool. Having fun?
3: Yeah. It's amazing.
1: What's the weather like up there?
3: It's what you expect. It's like cloudy, misty. Yeah.
1: Perfect. Well, I'm glad we had this talk. Hey, well, you're still here. Are you having fun, my dude?
4: Yes, I am.
1: What have you been doing while you've been here?
4: Getting a lot of manga and Funko Pops.
1: Very cool. Those are some great things to collect and also rather cheap compared to some of the other stuff here.
4: Yeah.
1: Fist bump? Boom. All right. Well, I'm glad we had this talk. moral of the story is no matter what kind of vibe you're in, my people, Beatrice, are the oddballs and the misfits. Those are my favorites. And you can find your weird no matter where you are in this convention center. There's something for everyone. It is almost over for another year. But we always have 2027.
0: There's Spider-Man behind you,
1: Andrew. And we always have John Cena.
0: There's Spider-Man behind you. Slower. Maybe not so frantically, and you would have spotted him. And just like that, he's gone already. He's probably already attached himself to some wall. You see him? Spidey. There he goes.
1: Yeah, I got a Spidey sense for this.
0: Ha. Hey, too bad he didn't have that Spidey sense as he was walking behind you, Andrew. Andrew Brennan, live at Fan Expo. Thanks so much. Well, it's the last few hours to get a taste of Trinidad and Tobago here in Toronto. The red, white, and black has been flying over Nathan Phillips Square all weekend as the city celebrates Trinidad and Tobago's independence with the Trinobago Toronto Fest. The weekend has featured music, steel pan, and of course, lots of food. It's extra special this year as well as the 50th Trinidad and Tobago. This is the 50th year, pardon me, that Trinidad and Tobago has been a republic.
5: We are a rich culture, rich people.
0: That was a cringy hit.
5: We have a diverse nature. We have a diverse population of Trinidad and Tobago. And we see the diversity here in Toronto as well.
6: I'm Trini, and I just love the festival.
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0: Well, the free event runs until 8 o'clock tonight. A new chapter began today for thousands of students right across the city. It is move-in day. A lot of these post-secondary institutions, including Toronto Metropolitan University, which for most is the transition for these teens to independent living and post-secondary institution, education, pardon me. The school had volunteers out in full force to welcome more than 1,000 new students and help them find their way around the campus.
10: Lots of volunteers today welcoming them. We have our athletes, we have security, we have resident staff, we have students for orientation. So lots of welcoming them in tonight. They're going to have a barbecue and a little pep rally. And then throughout the week, they're going to have a variety of events to kind of orient themselves to campus, orient themselves to their program, and then also hopefully make their lifelong friends.
11: I'm excited for him. This is the whole point. This is what we do. So here he is. Yeah.
1: They have to leave the nest. Like, they got to go.
11: That's right. Yeah. And it's a good school. He'll be well taken care of. He'll cry in the car. We're good.
12: Quite a bit of stuff. I'm going in for performance acting, so I'm wanting to really get into being better as an actor and all that sort of thing. But yeah, just having a good time and enjoying the school.
13: I am super excited to be at university today. Like, moving is so fun. I've met all my roommates' parents. Like, everybody's excited to be here. I've seen so many people I've met at the previous summer events that TMU ran. It's like, I'm having a blast. Like, and I've not even gotten up yet. My stuff's in here.
0: And today is the final day of Orientation Week, which lets students learn more about their programs and the resources offered by the school, as well as meet peers and some of their professors. Let's go to the roads now. Starting tomorrow, drivers will be able to travel faster on the 401 with new speed limit increases set to go into effect. Here's what it looks like on Highway 401. This is at McCowan. Right now, the speed limit along here is 100 kilometers an hour, but that limit being bumped up to 110 kilometers an hour first thing tomorrow. It's being raised in several areas, notably along the 401 between the 404 out east to Highway 115. In the west end, the limit is being increased from the Merlin Road, from Merlin Road to Highway 427. A cyclist is in hospital after being struck at Christie and Bloor. It happened shortly after 8 o'clock this morning. Police say a man in his 20s was rushed to a trauma center in serious but stable condition. The driver remained at the scene, but it's not yet clear if charges are pending. And two people are in hospital with serious injuries following a crash that shut down a stretch of Highway 400 overnight. It happened just after 1 o'clock this morning, seriously backing up traffic on the highway. A stretch from Teston Road to Rutherford was closed for several hours to allow for the cleanup and investigation. The crash involved an SUV and a pickup truck hauling a trailer. The 400 has since fully reopened. And five people were taken to hospital after a collision in North York. Toronto police say two vehicles collided near the intersection of Jane Street north of Finch around 5:45 yesterday afternoon. Paramedics tell us two kids and an adult were brought to hospital with minor injuries, while another two adults were rushed to trauma center with serious but non-life-threatening injuries. The cause of the crash remains under investigation. And Peel police have released photos of a suspect wanted in a double stabbing in Mississauga yesterday. They're now looking for this man. Police were called to a plaza near Dundas and Parker Hill Road just after 5 p.m. for reports of an altercation. Two people were found with stab wounds and taken to hospital. Police say it started as a parking dispute. One person was arrested at the scene, and anyone with information is urged to contact police. We'll have an update from Peel police in the next half hour for you as well. And a man has been arrested in North York following reports of unknown trouble inside a home. It happened in the Shepherd and Jane area around 5 p.m. yesterday. Officers transported a woman found inside the residence with serious injuries to hospital. Police recovered an edged weapon and say there are no outstanding suspects. And police are also investigating a stabbing in North York. It happened just after 11 o'clock Saturday morning in the Jane and Shoreham area. A man was taken to hospital via emergency run. His injuries are now considered non-life-threatening. Police are searching for a female suspect and say the victim and suspects are known to one another. A masseur has been charged in a sexual assault in Chinatown. 53-year-old Jaquan Liu accused of sexually assaulting a victim during a massage near Spadina and Dundas Street last Saturday. Police are concerned there may be other victims, and they're asking anyone with information to contact them. Los Pio police have made an arrest in several violent sexual assaults, and they believe there may be other victims. 73-year-old Alan Shuming Chow of Oakville is accused of sexually assaulting a woman that he met online on multiple occasions between last December and April. Police say he rendered the victim unconscious before the assaults, and they also say he recorded the assaults without the victim's knowledge or consent. He's charged with sexual assault causing bodily harm, overcoming resistance by administering or attempting to administer a drug, and voyeurism. No injuries reported after a house fire in North York. Fire crews were called to a townhouse on Driftwood Avenue near Jane Street around 9 o'clock last night. Officials tell CP24 the fire started in the basement and no one was inside the home at the time. An investigation into the cause of the fire is ongoing. And police are investigating after shots were fired in the Church and Weston area. Police on scene looking for evidence yesterday morning using metal detectors to search for shell casings. Officers say they responded to sounds of gunshots just before 4 a.m. on Saturday. No injuries are reported. Three men, all wearing dark clothing, were seen fleeing in a dark sedan. Anyone with information is urged to call police or Crime Stoppers. 4:11 feels like 27 degrees. You're watching Toronto's breaking news, CP24. We'll take a look at the city's top stories right after this quick break.
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20: Closed captioning of this CP24 program is brought to you by Diamond and Diamond Lawyers, Canada's largest personal injury law firm with over $1 billion in total settlements.

0: federal by-elections are happening tomorrow, including one in Beaches, East York. We'll have a preview in a moment. Plus, U.S. President Donald Trump calls it Lake America. Torontonians aren't buying it, though, and the premier has unveiled a big new blue sign, Lake Ontario, now and always. And the search continues for 10 Torontonians missing amongst the almost three dozen Canadians missing after flash floods and mudslides devastated Nepal. Keep it here on CP24 for more on these stories and for more details at thecp24.com or the CP24 app. Well, three federal by-elections are happening tomorrow, including one here in the GTA. Voters set to head to the polls in the riding of Beaches, East York. It was called after the resignation of MP Nate Erskine-Smith, and it's considered largely a fairly safe Liberal seat. Another one is in Vancouver and expected to stay Liberal. There's a by-election, though, in a Quebec riding that has gone Conservative four straight times. The area is a major producer of aluminum and timber and is home to a significant number of dairy farmers, so it's not clear if the Tories can hold on. Conservative leader Pierre Poilievre was in Brampton today, and he weighed in on the failed trade negotiations with the United States. CTV's Siobhan Morris was at his press conference and has more on what he had to say.
1: We caught up with the Conservative leader at a community barbecue here in Brampton. He panned a move by Google overnight to change the name of Lake Ontario to Lake America. Now, that's only for U.S. users, but this comes after an executive order from President Donald Trump to make that change back on Thursday. Pierre Poilievre says Google made a mistake. In terms of the ongoing trade war, he's continuing to call on the Prime Minister to be more transparent about exactly what it is that Canada walked away from. He calls out the Prime Minister and his government for what he says are changing timelines and changing stories, things that go back to the deal that was signed to open the Gordie Howe Bridge. I also spoke with the mayor of Brampton, Patrick Brown. He is exhibiting concern about where this puts Ontario and the city with this trade war continuing, especially when it comes to the future of the Stellantis plant. Remember, production there has been paused for some years now, and now this possibility of a 50% tariff on autos that could come in the early part of next year, he says, really could be the nail in the coffin for that future of that plant. He says, though, who will really be hurt is the big three automakers. He says there's a lot of interest in that plant, that there will be production there, but he is hoping that somebody sees the light on the other side of the border. I'll send it back to you.
0: Premier Doug Ford, meanwhile, making the rounds once again on American networks. He was on ABC this morning to talk about the deepening Canada-U.S. trade war.
2: It'd be devastating on both countries, but it'd be definitely devastating on the U.S. We're the largest purchaser of vehicles in the entire world off the U.S., over 400% more than anyone else. And they're already seeing the effect. Over $7 billion we've stopped purchasing an X amount of vehicles. $7 billion is like shutting down a couple auto plants. So I always say, Martha, a tariff on Canada is nothing more than a tax on American people.
0: And after all the buzz about Lake Ontario's renaming by the U.S. president this week, Premier Ford is reminding everyone of its official name.
3: Three, two, one, go ahead. Yeah!
0: Premier unveiling a giant Lake Ontario now and always sign yesterday afternoon in Hamilton. That's the premier's response to the latest shot from the U.S. president, who declared the name is now Lake America. Ford simply says Canadians aren't buying it.
4: I think it's an appropriate thing to put out there to reassure people. I also heard there's people making ball caps that say Lake Ontario. So people are capitalizing on it and sending out messages saying this is ours and nobody's going to take it from us.
5: That's good. I like that a lot. I like that a lot. Just to remind people in case they forget what the name of it is.
6: Yes, absolutely. I agree with that. Always, always. For 100 years, Lake Ontario is must there. And now because Trump is the president, Wana Chin said, no way. Canadian will not allow that one. No way.
7: Now and always.
8: Now and always. I fully agree 100%. And we're from Edmonton, so.
9: Yep. Not any different.
8: No. Nope.
9: I don't think you can change it.
2: And obviously Canada is always going to call it Lake Ontario. So that's our message to President Trump. We're resilient and we're strong Canadians. We're always going to protect our sovereignty, always. And we'll never, ever back down from a bully, ever.
0: And Canadian politicians from all political stripes have blasted Trump's attempt to rename the lake last week. But Google Maps has already done it, already going with Lake America. Users stateside can see it this way now, while Canadians will still see Lake Ontario unless for some reason they specifically search for Lake America. On its corporate website, Google says it made the change because the U.S. government's geographic names database has already formally changed the name of the lake. President Trump signed an executive order on Thursday to rename the body of water Lake America after he and Premier Ford publicly traded insults over tariffs. At the CNE last night at the Bandshell, JoJo from the U.S., an American singer, made a point of showing some support in the lake battle. Listen.
7: CNE, how you feel? So I just flew up from New York. We all came from different places, actually, this trip, and it is just so good to fly in and see the beautiful Lake Ontario.
0: She knows how to make a Canadian crowd happy. JoJo went on to say that if she wasn't from Massachusetts, she'd want to be from Toronto because she loves Canada. And a very rare Canadian moment as well at a very Canadian concert here in our city last night. Blue Rodeo performing at the RBC Amphitheater at Ontario Place last night during the hit song Hasn't Hit Me Yet. The crowd joined in to loudly sing the words Lake Ontario and started cheering afterwards. The band then projected a map of the lake on the screen, and we actually talked to the woman who recorded it, simply describing it as what she felt was a Canadian heritage moment. Ralph Goodale is a former cabinet minister who serves on the Prime Minister's Canada-U.S. Economics Relations Advisory Committee. He joins CP24 to weigh in on the lake battle.
10: You see the theater coming from the White House, and I guess we need a few performances of our own on the Canadian side. Premier Ford is a great showman, so good on him. Make the point. But let's not lose sight of what's really at stake here. And that is building and protecting the Canadian economy, making sure that we are big and strong and we can stand on our own and we're less vulnerable to the machinations of a belligerent neighbor.
0: And Chief R. Donald Miracle of the Tiendanega Mohawk Council says there was a lack of respect for Indigenous people in the renaming of Lake Ontario.
11: It's very insulting because a few years ago, a lot of the advanced countries that were democratic countries that believed in human rights and fairness signed on to the United Nations rights on the Declaration of Indigenous People. And consultation and respect for our traditional places, our names, our cultures was supposed to be part of what states were supposed to do. And obviously, it would appear that the changing of the American side of Lake Ontario is very arbitrary. No one bothered to ask any Indigenous people what their thoughts were on it. And this is our ancestral homeland.
0: New flood warnings have been issued in Nepal days after deadly flooding and mudslides. Residents are being advised to stay on high alert as water levels rise. Many are now returning to their damaged homes to see what can be salvaged. Crews are working to clear a major highway linking Kathmandu with one of the hardest hit areas and to get emergency aid to those who need it. The death toll has now climbed to more than 800. And dozens of Canadians are among roughly 3,000 people listed as missing after Wednesday's disaster. Families are going over lists of names of those killed and unaccounted for. More than 900 of the missing were working at 11 hydropower project sites and tunnels in hard-hit areas. The United Nations says 40 kilometers of road was completely destroyed by the mudslide, along with 18 schools. Nearly 100,000 people have been impacted by the disaster and are in urgent need of food, water, and medicine. Canada is providing $5 million in urgent humanitarian aid. 422 feels like 27 degrees. You're watching Toronto's breaking news. CP24 will have an update on what our friendly neighborhood Spider-Man is up to in moments. That's coming up.
12: Lottomax now has more?
13: 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Like up to 90 new prizes of $100,000 on every draw.
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12: Lotto Max has more prizes?
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0: All right, let's talk about what's in theaters this weekend, because it's been another hot one. Spider-Man Brand New Day continues to rule the box office for a fifth straight weekend.
23: What is happening to me?
24: Did you miss me, Spidey? I'm losing my mind.
0: The latest installment of the superhero franchise brought in more than $22 million at Canadian and American theaters, raising its overall earnings to more than $2.3 billion. That makes it the fourth highest grossing movie of all time. Coyote versus Acme debuted in second place with nearly $16 million, while The Odyssey was third with just over $14 million in ticket sales. 425 feels like 27 degrees. You're watching Toronto's breaking news, CP24. Keep it here for more of the day's top stories right after this quick break. Stay with us.
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0: update from Peel Police in just a few minutes as officers search for a suspect in a double stabbing in Mississauga. We'll have more on that coming up. Plus, new speed limit rules set to go into effect along stretches of the 401 tomorrow. We'll tell you where. And it's move-in day for college and university students here in the city, including at Toronto Metropolitan University. We'll have a preview for you and hear from some students and their parents. 4:30 feels like 27 degrees. You're watching Toronto's Breaking News, CP24. Good afternoon. Thanks for being here. I'm Beatrice Faisman. Well, it'll be a sea of costumes, or it has been all weekend, near Metro Toronto Convention Centre as Fan Expo wraps up in about half an hour's time at 5 o'clock. It's billed as the largest of its kind in this country, and it brings together enthusiasts across a variety of entertainment genres, including comics, sci-fi, horror, anime, and gaming. There's, of course, lots of arts and merch vendors, along with panels, performances, and celebrity guests.
1: It cost me around $2,000, and the axe alone took me 12 hours to paint and all alone put together and sand.
2: I'm supposed to be Neo Metal Sonic, and this suit took me well over 7 months. Each weekend I had to work Saturdays and Fridays to basically accomplish everything that I did here.
3: I really like seeing everybody's amazing costumes. I like all the shops and many people and all the costumes.
4: I really like the amount of artists that come here and the cosplayers, because everyone's really nice. So then if just, you know, it's nice interacting with everyone.
5: I think it's the fact that a lot of people with like the same type of interest like come together to like share and just talk.
0: And we spoke to the vice president of Fan Expo, who says you don't have to be in an elaborate costume to be there and enjoy.
6: You will find something you love. Everyone is a fan of something. And again, the costumes are wonderful, and it's a great way for people to express themselves and their love for the characters, but they're not essential. I'm always walking around in my show manager outfit, and I feel just as welcome as everyone. So really, truly, you've got to come and experience it for yourself, and I guarantee you're going to find it really, really fantastic, and you want to start coming back every year.
0: Yeah, the clock's ticking. Not much more time for you to get there now. The event, Fan Expo, wraps up at 5 o'clock this evening. Well, it's the last few hours as well to get a taste of Trinidad and Tobago here in the city. The red, white, and black has been flying over Nathan Phillips Square all weekend as the city celebrates Trinidad and Tobago's independence with the Trinabago Toronto Fest. The weekend has featured music, steel pan, and of course, some food. It's extra special this year as the 50th year Trinidad and Tobago has been a republic.
7: We are rich culture, rich people. We have a diverse nature. We have a diverse population of Trinidad and Tobago. And we see the diversity here in Toronto as well.
8: I'm Trini, and I just love the festival.
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0: The free event runs until 8 o'clock tonight. Well, a new chapter begins today for thousands of students across the GTHA. It is move-in day at a lot of post-secondary institutions, including at Toronto Metropolitan University, which for the most part, which for most of these, you know, students is their transition to independent living, being out of the house for the very first time in post-secondary education, learning about themselves too. The school had volunteers out in full force to welcome more than 1,000 new students and help them find their way around the campus.
12: Lots of changes on our end. We've really kind of tried to perfect it. In terms of stuff, lots more TVs, as you said, for sure. Lots more students bringing, I would say, that dorm room makeover. I don't know if you've seen that trend online where people are hiring interior designers. That hasn't happened here, but I think people are really trying to, you know, express their personality, express their opinion in ways that before, maybe not so. So lots more TVs this year is the big thing I'm seeing.
13: I'm excited for him. This is the whole point. This is what we do. So here he is. Yeah.
14: They have to leave the nest. Like, they got to go.
13: That's right. Yeah. And it's a good school. He'll be well taken care of. He'll cry in the car. We're good.
15: Quite a bit of stuff. Just like Well, I'm going in for performance acting, so I'm wanting to really get into being better as an actor and all that sort of thing. But yeah, just having a good time and enjoying the school.
16: I am super excited to be at university today. Like, moving is so fun. I've met all my roommates' parents. Like, everybody's excited to be here. I've seen so many people I've met at the previous summer events that TMU ran. It's like, I'm having a blast. Like, and I've not even gotten up yet. My stuff is in here.
17: Today is the first day of Orientation Week, which lets students learn more about their programs and the resources offered by the school, as well as to meet peers and professors. And starting tomorrow, drivers will be able to travel a bit faster on the 401 with new speed limit increases set to go into effect. A live look at the stretch of Highway 401 now. This is the 401 at McCowan. The speed limit along here is 100 kilometers an hour, but that limit is being bumped up to 110 kilometers an hour first thing tomorrow. It's being raised in several areas, notably along the 401 between the 404 out east to Highway 115. In the west end, the limit is being increased from Merlin Road to Highway 427. And a cyclist is in hospital after being struck at Christie and Bloor. It happened shortly after 8 o'clock this morning. Police say a man in his 20s was rushed to a trauma center in serious but stable condition. The driver remained at the scene, but it's not yet clear if charges are pending. And two people are in hospital with serious injuries after a crash that shut down a stretch of Highway 400 overnight. It happened just after 1 o'clock this morning, seriously backing up traffic on the highway. A stretch from Teston to Rutherford Road was closed for several hours to allow for the cleanup and investigation. The crash involved an SUV and a pickup hauling a trailer. The 400 has since fully reopened. And five people have been taken to hospital after a collision in North York. Toronto Police say two vehicles collided near the intersection of Jane Street north of Finch around 5:45 yesterday afternoon. Paramedics tell us two kids and adults were brought to hospital with minor injuries, while another two adults were rushed to trauma center with serious but non-life-threatening injuries. The cause of the crash remains under investigation. And a man has been arrested in North York following reports of unknown trouble inside a home. It happened in the Shepherd and Jane area around 5 p.m. yesterday. Officers transported a woman found inside the residence with serious injuries to hospital. Police recovered an edged weapon and say there are no outstanding suspects. And police are also investigating a stabbing in North York. It happened just after 11 o'clock Saturday morning in the Jane and Shoreham area. A man was taken to hospital via emergency run. His injuries are now considered non-life-threatening. Police are searching for a female suspect and say the victim and suspect are known to each other. A massage therapist has been charged in a sexual assault in Chinatown. 53-year-old Jaquan Liu was accused of sexually assaulting a victim during a massage near Spadina and Dundas Street last Saturday. Police are concerned there are more victims and they're asking anyone with information to come forward. And Peel police have made an arrest in several violent sexual assaults. They believe there may be other victims. 73-year-old Alan Shuming Chow of Oakville is accused of sexually assaulting a woman that he met online on multiple occasions between last December and April. Police say that he rendered the victim unconscious before the assaults, and they also say he recorded the assaults without the victim's knowledge or consent. He's charged now with sexual assault causing bodily harm, overcoming resistance by administering or attempting to administer a drug, and voyeurism. And no injuries have been reported after a house fire in North York. Fire crews were called to a townhouse on Driftwood Avenue near Jane Street around 9 o'clock last night. Officials tell CP24 the fire started in the basement and no one was inside the home at the time. An investigation into the cause of the fire is ongoing. And police are investigating after shots were fired in the Church and Weston area. Police on scene looking for evidence this morning, or yesterday morning, pardon me, using metal detectors to search for shell casings. Officers say they responded to sounds of gunshots just before 4 a.m. on Saturday. No injuries have been reported, and three men wearing dark clothing were seen fleeing in a dark sedan. Anyone with information is urged to call police or Crime Stoppers. And Peel Police have released photos of a suspect wanted in a double stabbing in Mississauga yesterday. Here's the person that they are now looking for. Police were called to a plaza near Dundas and Parker Hill just after 5 p.m. for reports of an altercation. Two people were found with stab wounds and taken to hospital. Police say it started as a parking dispute. One suspect was arrested at the scene. For more on this, I'm joined now live by Constable Tyler Balmarena of Peel Regional Police. Constable, thanks so much for being here. Let me ask you, what is the latest and what's the condition of the two victims who were stabbed?
18: Good evening, Beatrice. So yeah, I mean, we're very, very fortunate that our victims are stabilized now. They're both very lucky to be alive at this point from a very terrifying incident that took place yesterday and what all started from a parking dispute.
17: And when you say parking dispute, can you clarify, Constable, what does that mean? Paint a picture for us as to what actually happened there on site before the stabbing obviously happened.
18: So that's part of what we're trying to uncover at this point. We have detectives speaking with the victims this evening to try and understand a little bit more about the events that led to the physical altercation, which I mean many have seen at this point because there's a pretty graphic video that's circulating on that. But we received several calls for a disturbance in that area, with conceding reports that there might have been a stabbing, and that's why we were unsure at the beginning. And when we arrived on scene, our officers located both victims, a man in his 30s and a man in his 40s, and the one of the suspects was apprehended within the vicinity very, very quickly. But unfortunately, one is outstanding, and he's the one that we believe at this point to have committed the stabbing and be in possession of that large knife.
17: And this individual, as I understand from looking at the press release that was issued, Constable, this person's going to be charged eventually with attempted murder?
18: That's correct. So we're working very diligently right now to get a positive identification on this individual. I'm sure that won't be very long from now. There's substantial footage in the area that detectives are going over and many, many witness accounts of what transpired. But yes, given the seriousness of this incident and the significant injuries with both victims being lucky to be alive, yes, he will be charged with attempted murder.
17: So just so I'm clear here, Constable, the stabbing victims and the two accused, they were strangers to each other, but somehow, you know, got entangled in this dispute. Is it over a parking spot in this plaza, kind of akin to a road rage incident?
18: That's our best working theory right now, based on the information we've been able to come up with. The victims in this case are related in what capacity I won't get into, but they're known to each other. Whether or not the suspects are known to one another, that's what we're trying to uncover right now. Unfortunately, we just don't have that other individual, and the one person who has been arrested, 30-year-old Ali Halimi, right now is facing assault charges.
17: Presumably, the one person you have in custody has knowledge about who that second individual was. I imagine they were together. Is that person cooperating?
18: Well, as is the case with anybody in custody, they typically stay quiet and don't provide a whole lot of useful information to their incriminating acts or the people that they were with. So right now, detectives are working on trying to uncover that. I suspect it won't be long before we get a positive ID on this individual. The photos are everywhere. The videos are everywhere. And as I mentioned, tons of cameras in the area. We have tons of witnesses, including dash cam footage. And officers are currently right now canvassing to see where the suspect went in the moments leading. It's a matter of time before we get this individual. So I really would suggest that he gets a lawyer, seeks counsel. We're going to get him soon.
17: And just final question for you, Constable. I mean, never ever to put any kind of blame on the victims. You know, two people stabbed. Thankfully, it sounds like they're going to be making a recovery. What could someone do differently in this kind of scenario? You've got a dispute over a parking spot. I mean, how does someone, I guess, just keep themselves safe in this kind of scenario?
18: Yeah, I'm glad you asked that. So, of course, we're not gonna put blame on the victims here. We're very fortunate that they're doing well, but there is some lessons to be learned here. Listen, we've all driven and tried to park somewhere in the GTA at some point. It's extremely frustrating at times, especially with the congestion. We understand these things can get heated, but it's absolutely ridiculous that a parking dispute ever leads to a physical altercation. Nonetheless, what we saw here with people being stabbed. So, we understand tensions can rise in these environments. If something is looking like it's going to go beyond words, you're always better to just walk away, move on to another spot, and it's just not worth what we saw happen here.
17: Certainly, it's never worth it. Constable Tyler Balmarena from Peel Regional Police, thanks so much for your time.
18: My pleasure.
17: All right, let's take a quick break. It is 4:44. You're watching Toronto's Breaking News. CP24 artists weighing in on the Lake Ontario name change, including American JoJo. And it doesn't get much more Canadian than the band Blue Rodeo. We'll show you what happened last night at their two concerts coming up.
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0: 3 federal by-elections happening tomorrow, including one here in the GTA in Beaches, East York. We'll have a preview coming up. Plus, it doesn't get much more Canadian than Blue Rodeo. They were playing RBC Amphitheater last night, and they had the entire crowd singing along to the lyrics when they said Lake Ontario. We'll show you what happened. And the search continues for 10 Torontonians missing amongst almost 36 Canadians after flash floods and mudslides devastated Nepal. Keep it here on CP24 for more on these stories and for more details, head to cp24.com and the CP24 app. Well, 3 federal by-elections are happening tomorrow, including one here in the GTA. Voters are heading to the polls in the riding of Beaches, East York. It was called after the resignation of MP Nate Erskine-Smith and is considered fairly safe Liberal seat. Another one in North Vancouver is also expected to stay Liberal. There's a by-election in a Quebec riding that has gone Conservative 4 straight times. The area is a major producer of aluminum and timber and is home to a significant number of dairy farmers. It's not clear if the Tories will be able to hold on to it. And Premier Doug Ford making the rounds on U.S. networks once again. He was on ABC this morning to discuss the deepening Canada-U.S. trade war.
1: Ontario alone powers 1.5 million homes and businesses in New York State and in Minnesota and as well as Michigan. And not just Ontario, but all the provinces send electricity down to the U.S. I have an idea, Martha. Why don't we send more electricity down there? And we have the electricity, we have the critical minerals, rare earth minerals. There's countries all over the world that want our uranium, our potash, our high-grade nickel, and every other critical mineral. I'd rather send it down to the U.S.
0: For all the buzz about Lake Ontario's renaming by the U.S. president this week, the premier is reminding everyone of its official name.
2: 3, 2, 1, go ahead.
0: Unveiled a giant Lake Ontario Now and Always sign yesterday afternoon in Hamilton. That's the premier's response to the latest shot from Donald Trump, who declared the name is now Lake America. Ford says Canadians just aren't buying it.
3: I think it's an appropriate thing to put out there to reassure people. I also heard there's people making ball caps that say Lake Ontario. So people are capitalizing on it and sending out messages saying this is ours and nobody's going to take it from us.
4: That's good. I like that a lot. I like that a lot. Just to remind people in case they forget what the name of it is.
5: Yes, absolutely. I agree with that. Always, always. 400 years, Lake Ontario is must there. And now because Trump is the president, Juan Achin said, no way. Canadian will not allow that one. No way.
6: Now and always.
7: Now and always. Fully agree, 100%. And we're from Edmonton, so.
8: Yep. Not any different.
7: Nope.
8: I don't think you can change it.
0: And Canadian politicians from all political stripes have blasted Trump's attempt to rename the lake last week. Google Maps, meanwhile, already going with Lake America. Google Maps users stateside can see it this way now, while Canadians will still see Lake Ontario unless they specifically, for some reason, I don't know why, would search for Lake America. On its corporate website, Google says it made the change because the U.S. government's geographic names database has formally changed the name of the lake. President Trump signed an executive order on Thursday to rename the body of water after he and the premier publicly traded insults over tariffs. But a very Canadian moment was had at a very Canadian concert in Toronto last night. Watch this.

0: performed at the RBC Amphitheater at Ontario Place last night during the song Hasn't Hit Me Yet. The crowd joined in to loudly sing the words Lake Ontario and started cheering afterwards. The band then projected a map of the lake on the screen. We were joined by a fan who was at the show. She's from Bowmanville, but she joined us with her reaction to that moment.
1: This is a challenging time for Canadians, and to be able to be in solidarity with 10,000 other Canadians, hearing Greg Keeler started off the song projecting that we would be singing in the middle of Lake Ontario, and everybody just went wild. It was really it was a reassuring moment.
0: I mean, she had such pride when talking.

0: Days after these deadly flooding and mudslides, residents being advised to stay on high alert as water levels just keep rising. Many people are now returning to their damaged homes to see what can be salvaged. Crews are working to clear a major highway linking Kathmandu with one of the hardest hit areas and to get emergency aid to those in need. The death toll has risen to more than 800. And dozens of Canadians are among roughly 3,000 people listed as missing after Wednesday's disaster. Families are going over lists of names of those killed and unaccounted for. More than 900 of the missing people were working at 11 hydropower project sites and tunnels in hard-hit areas. The United Nations says 40 kilometers of road was completely destroyed by the mudslide, along with 18 schools. Nearly 100,000 people have been impacted by the disaster and are in urgent need of food, water, and medicine. Canada is providing $5 million in urgent humanitarian aid. You're watching Toronto's Breaking News. CP24 will have updates on what our friendly neighborhood Spider-Man is up to in moments.
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9: The latest installment of the superhero franchise brought in more than $22 million at Canadian and American theaters, raising its overall earnings to more than $2.3 billion. That makes it the fourth highest grossing movie of all time. You're watching Toronto's Breaking News, CP24. Keep it here for more of the day's top stories coming up right after the break.
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0: police are searching for a suspect in a double stabbing in Mississauga. We'll give you the latest update from police. New speed limit rules are set to go into effect along stretches of the 401 tomorrow. We'll tell you where. And it is move-in day for college and university students here in the city, including at Toronto Metropolitan University. A preview of their experience coming up. It's 7 o'clock, 21 degrees. This is Toronto's breaking news, CP24. Hello, I'm CJ Nelson. Thanks so much for joining us. A cyclist is in the hospital after being struck at Christie and Bloor. It happened shortly after 8 o'clock this morning. Police say a man in his 20s was rushed to a trauma center in serious condition, but he has now stabilized. The driver remained on scene, but it's not clear if they are facing any charges. A man has been rushed to the hospital after being hit by a vehicle downtown. It happened near Dundas and Sherbourne around 3:45 this afternoon. Toronto police say a man in his 50s was taken to the hospital with serious injuries but is in stable condition. The driver involved remains at the scene. The investigation is still ongoing. Two people are in the hospital with serious injuries following a crash that shut down a stretch of Highway 400 overnight. It happened just after 1 this morning, seriously backing up traffic on the highway. A stretch from Teston to Rutherford Road was closed for several hours to allow for the cleanup and investigation. The crash involved an SUV and a pickup hauling a trailer. The 400 has since fully reopened. Five people have been taken to the hospital after a collision in North York. Police say two vehicles collided near the intersection of Jane Street north of Finch around 5:45 yesterday afternoon. Paramedics tell us two kids and one adult were taken to the hospital with minor injuries, while another two adults were rushed to a trauma center with serious injuries, but they are expected to survive. The cause of the crash is under investigation. A man has been arrested in North York following reports of an unknown trouble call from inside a home. It happened in the Shepherd and Jane area around 5 p.m. yesterday. Officers took a woman found inside the home with serious injuries to the hospital. Police recovered an edged weapon and say there are no outstanding suspects. Police are also investigating a stabbing in North York. It happened just after 11 Saturday in the Jane and Shoreham area. A man was taken to the hospital via emergency run. His injuries are now considered non-life-threatening. Police are searching for a female suspect and say the victim and suspect are known to one another. A massage therapist has been charged in a sexual assault in Chinatown. 53-year-old Ji Kwan Liu is accused of sexually assaulting a victim during a massage near Spadina and Dundas Street last Saturday. Police are concerned there may be other victims and are asking anyone with information to contact them. Peel police have made an arrest in several violent sexual assaults and believe there may be more victims. 73-year-old Alan Sui Ming Chow of Oakville is accused of sexually assaulting a woman he met online on multiple occasions between last December and April. Police say he rendered the victim unconscious before the assaults. They also say he recorded the assaults without the victim's knowledge or consent. He's charged with sexual assault, causing bodily harm, overcoming resistance by administering or attempting to administer a drug, and voyeurism. Peel police have released photos of a suspect wanted in a double stabbing in Mississauga yesterday. This is who they're looking for. Police were called to the plaza near Dundas and Park Hill Road just after 5 p.m. for reports of a fight. Two men were found with stab wounds and taken to the hospital injuries but are now in stable condition. Police say it started as a parking dispute. 30-year-old Ali Halimi was arrested at the scene and has been charged with assault. The outstanding suspect is wanted for attempted murder.
1: There is some lessons to be learned here. Listen, we've all driven and tried to park somewhere in the GTA at some point. It's extremely frustrating at times, especially with the congestion. We understand these things can get heated, but it's absolutely ridiculous that a parking dispute ever leads to a physical altercation. Nonetheless, what we saw here with people being stabbed. So we understand tensions can rise in these environments. If something is looking like it's going to go beyond words, you're always better to just walk away, move on to another spot, and it's just not worth what we saw happen here.
0: Anyone with dash cam footage or any information is asked to come forward. Police are investigating after shots were fired in the Church and Weston area. Police are on scene looking for evidence yesterday morning using metal detectors to search for shell casings. Officers say they responded to sounds of gunshots just before 4 a.m. Saturday. No injuries are reported. Three men, all wearing dark clothing, were seen getting away in a dark sedan. Anyone with information is asked to call police or Crime Stoppers. No injuries are reported after a house fire in North York. Fire crews were called to a townhouse on Driftwood Avenue near Jane Street around 9 o'clock last night. Officials tell CP24 the fire started in the basement and that no one was inside at the time. An investigation into the cause of the fire is ongoing. Starting tomorrow, drivers will be able to travel faster on the 401 with new speed limit increases set to go into effect. A live look now at the stretch of the 401. Right now, the speed limit here is 100 kilometers an hour, but that limit is being bumped up to 110 kilometers an hour first thing tomorrow. It's being raised in several areas, notably along the 401 between the 404 out east to the Highway 115. In the West End, the limit is being increased from the Merlin Road to Highway 427. A new chapter began today for hundreds of students. It is move-in day at TMU, which for most is their transition to independent living and post-secondary education. The school had volunteers out in full force to welcome more than 1,000 new students and help them find their way around the campus.
2: Lots of volunteers today welcoming them. We have our athletes, we have security, we have resident staff, we have students for orientation. So lots of welcoming them in tonight. They're going to have a barbecue and a little pep rally. And then throughout the week, they're going to have a variety of events to kind of orient themselves to campus, orient themselves to their program, and then also hopefully make their lifelong friends.
3: I'm excited for him. This is the whole point. This is what we do. So here he is. Yeah.
4: They have to leave the nest. Like, they got to go.
3: That's right. Yeah. And it's a good school. He'll be well taken care of. He'll cry in the car. We're good.
5: Quite a bit of stuff. I'm going in for performance acting, so I'm wanting to really get into being better as an actor and all that sort of thing. But yeah, just having a good time and enjoying the school.
6: I am super excited to be at university today. Like, moving is so fun. I've met all my roommates' parents. Like, everybody's excited to be here. I've seen so many people I've met at the previous summer events that TMU ran. It's like, I'm having a blast. Like, and I've not even gotten up yet. My stuff isn't here.
0: Today is the first day of Orientation Week, which lets students learn more about their programs and the resources offered by the school, as well as meet fellow students and professors. There was a sea of costumes at the Metro Toronto Convention Centre this weekend as Fan Expo wrapped up for another year. CP24's Andrew Brennan was there.
7: What happens when you get a room, a big room, full of enthusiasts, geeks, nerds, and I call these people that affectionately as one of them? Well, you get community. We've been speaking to people about why they've been here at Fan Expo, some of them coming back year after year. There's a lot of things that bring them out, whether it's meeting their heroes. Really, a lot of people excited to meet John Cena, among many other people that came to town this year. And also, the Hobbitses were here, all four of them, and so many others. But at the same time, it's also about the community that you can build and grow along the way.
8: I actually think that everybody here is amazing. People are so nice. The celebrities were so kind to their fans, signing autographs. It's such a wonderful experience to show how much humanity Toronto has.
9: Awesome time here at Fan Expo. It's been really, really fun. I've had a really good time. I've come both days for Saturday and Sunday. It's just jam-packed here during the Sunday time. So there's so many people, crowds of people. They couldn't even get people up the escalators, but it was so much fun. Everyone's here has been honestly so nice.
10: My favorite thing about Fan Expo is getting to meet, like, so many cosplayers here. It's been my third year being in Fan Expo, and getting to meet, like, all of the celebrities here, I'd say it's been a dream come true.
7: So whether your thing is Gunpla models, whether it's masks of Spider-Man that you can hang in your room, whether it's dressing up like Superman or John Cena and wearing heavyweight belts on your back, doesn't matter what it is. Whether it's, finding your childhood hero randomly in the crowd. Hi, Miss Frizzle. You can find anything. How are we?
11: Good.
7: Yeah. Can you do me a favor as we send it back? Can you say seatbelts, everyone?
11: Seatbelts, everyone.
7: Please let this be a normal field trip. Back to you.
0: A very memorable fan expo. Thank you, Andrew. It is the last few hours to get a taste of Trinidad and Tobago here in Toronto. The red, white, and black has been flying over Nathan Phillips Square all weekend as the city celebrates Trinidad and Tobago's independence with the Trinibago Toronto Fest. The weekend has featured music, steel pan, and of course, lots of food. It's extra special this year as the 50th year Trinidad and Tobago has been a republic.
11: We are a rich culture, rich people. We have a diverse nature. We have a diverse population of Trinidad and Tobago. And we see the diversity here in Toronto as well.
12: I'm Trini, and I just love the festival.
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0: The free event runs until 8 o'clock tonight, so you still have some time. It is 7-11, 20 degrees. This is Toronto's breaking news, CP24. Artists are weighing in on the Lake Ontario name change. We'll have more details in moments.
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0: Welcome back. Here are some of the top stories we are following. There are three federal by-elections tomorrow. We'll tell you about the races and the candidates coming up. President Trump calls it Lake Ontario, but Torontonians aren't buying it. Even artists are weighing in like Blue Rodeo. We'll have more details in moments. And overseas, the search continues for 10 Torontonians still missing after flash flood and mudslides devastated Nepal. Stay with CP24 for more on these stories and for further details, head to cp24.com and the CP24 app. Three federal by-elections are happening tomorrow, including one here in the GTA. Voters are heading to the polls in the riding of Beaches, East York. It was called after the resignation of MP Nate Erskine-Smith and is considered fairly safe Liberal seats. Another one in North Vancouver is also expected to stay Liberal. There's a by-election in Quebec riding that's gone conservative four straight times. The area is a major producer of aluminum and timber and is a home to a significant number of dairy farmers. So it's not clear if the Tories can hold on. Conservative leader Pierre Poilievre was in Brampton today and weighed in on the failed trade negotiations with the U.S.
1: We need to see the deal. What's the deal? We don't know what the Americans were proposing that Mr. Carney had originally accepted. Remember, he had accepted that there was going to be a deal. He brought the premiers together and said, please put the liquor back on the shelves. Please start buying American goods through your procurement offices. And then, about 90 minutes before the deadline, he decided to change his mind. But we haven't seen any details on why. All we've seen is changing stories.
0: Poilievre repeated his call to extend the suspension of gas taxes until next summer. Premier Doug Ford appeared on ABC this morning to discuss the deepening Canada-U.S. trade war.
2: It'd be devastating on both countries, but it'd be definitely devastating on the U.S. We're the largest purchaser of vehicles in the entire world off the U.S., over 400% more than anyone else. And they're already seeing the effect. Over $7 billion we've stopped purchasing an X amount of vehicles. $7 billion is like shutting down a couple auto plants. So I always say, Martha, a tariff on Canada is nothing more than a tax on American people.
0: After all the buzz about Lake Ontario's renaming by the U.S. president this week, Premier Doug Ford is reminding everyone of its official name.
3: Three, two, one, go ahead. Yeah!
0: Ford unveiled a giant Lake Ontario Now and Always sign yesterday afternoon in Hamilton. That's the premier's latest response to a shot from Donald Trump, who declared the name is now Lake America. Ford says Canadians aren't buying it.
4: I think it's an appropriate thing to put out there to reassure people. I also heard there's people making ball caps that say Lake Ontario. So people are capitalizing on it and sending out messages saying this is ours and nobody's going to take it from us.
5: That's good. I like that a lot. I like that a lot. Just to remind people in case they forget what the name of it is.
6: Yes, absolutely. I agree with that. Always, always. 400 years, Lake Ontario is must there. And now because Trump promised the president one, Achin said, no way. Canadian will not allow that one. No way.
7: Now and always.
8: Now and always. Fully agree, 100%. And we're from Edmonton, so.
9: Yep. Not any different.
8: Nope.
9: I don't think you can change it.
0: Canadian politicians from all political stripes have blasted Trump's attempt to rename the lake last week. And Google Maps is already going with Lake America. Users south of the border see it this way now, while Canadians will still see Lake Ontario. That's what you see if you're in the U.S., unless they specifically search for Lake America. On its corporate website, Google says it made the change because the U.S. government's geographic names database has formally changed the name of the lake. President Trump signed an executive order on Thursday to rename the body of water Lake America after he and Premier Ford publicly traded insults over tariffs. And it was a very Canadian moment at a very Canadian concert in Toronto. Yeah. Blue Rodeo performed at the RBC Amphitheater at Ontario Place last night. During the song Hasn't Hit Me Yet, the crowd joined in to loudly sing the words Lake Ontario and started cheering after. The band then projected a map of the lake on the screen. We spoke to a woman from Bowmanville who was at the show last night and says Canadian pride was on full display.
7: This is a challenging time for Canadians, and to be able to be in solidarity with 10,000 other Canadians, hearing Greg Keeler started off the song projecting that we would be saying in the middle of Lake Ontario, and everybody just went wild. It was really it was a reassuring moment.
0: And at the CNE band show last night, JoJo made a point showing some support in the lake battle.
10: CNE, how you feel? So I just flew up from New York. We all came from different places actually this trip, and it is just so good to fly in and see the beautiful Lake Ontario.
0: She went on to say that if she wasn't from Massachusetts, she would want to be from Toronto because she loves Canada. Well, turning to some developing news we are following overseas, new flood warnings have been issued in Nepal days after deadly flooding and mudslides. Residents are being advised to stay on high alerts as water levels rise. Many are returning to their damaged homes to see what can be salvaged. Crews are working to clear a major highway linking Kathmandu with one of the hardest hit areas and to get emergency aid to those in need. The death toll has risen to over 800. Dozens of Canadians are among roughly 3,000 people listed as missing after Wednesday's disasters. Families are going over the lists of names of those killed and unaccounted for. More than 900 of the missing were working at 11 hydropower project sites and tunnels in hard-hit areas. It is 7:20, 20 degrees outside. This is Toronto's breaking news, CP24. Coming up, updates on what our friendly neighborhood Spider-Man is up to in moments.
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0: Spider-Man Brand New Day reigns in the box office for a fifth straight weekend.
29: What is happening to me?
30: Did you miss me, Spidey? I'm losing my mind.
0: The latest installment of the superhero franchise brought in over $22 million at Canadian and American theaters, raising its overall earnings to $2.3 billion. That makes it the fourth highest grossing movie of all time. The Blue Jays were looking for the series sweep this afternoon against the Seattle Mariners.
1: Looking around out at second. As Kirk gets into one deep left field, it is going to go!
0: Alejandro Kirk gave Toronto the early lead, hitting a two-run shot to the center in the first inning. The Jays' offense continued to pour it on later in the game, winning this one 7-0. It was vintage Max Scherzer on the mound today, striking out 10 batters in 7 innings. Jays fans are leaving today's game optimistic about playoff baseball. A new study is giving us a clearer picture of what a lifetime of playing football can do to your brain. It suggests one quarter of NFL players who died between 2016 and 2021 had a degenerative disease called CTE. CTV's Alex Karpa has more on the study and what can be learned from it.
2: Researchers examined 235 donated brains of former NFL players who died between 2016 and 2021 and found 215 had CTE. A total of 878 former NFL players died during that time frame.
3: We were definitely surprised at how common it was.
2: Lead author Dr. Daniel Danishvar says the findings included former players who died at a relatively young age.
3: We had 7 people, unfortunately, pass away in their 20s. We had another more than a dozen pass away in their 30s.
2: CTE is a degenerative brain disease that can cause problems with memory and thinking, as well as personality changes. In advanced cases, it can also lead to dementia. The study published in the British Medical Journal found more than 90% of players with the most advanced stage of CTE had been diagnosed with dementia.
4: This is not just a football problem. It's a athletics problem.
2: Former CFL player Tim Fleischer says more needs to be done to protect athletes at the younger level. He wants to see national legislation similar to Ontario's Rowan's Law, which sets out a response framework for when a brain injury is suspected during sports or recreational activities.
4: We should be reducing the impacts that athletes receive during the course of their career, particularly in practice, which is what you've seen in the NFL and the CFL.
2: Bill Johnson with Football Manitoba says there is an inherent risk in playing football, but says the organization is doing everything it can to mitigate that risk.
5: I've been involved in football for 10 years now, and I've been very impressed with the sport in terms of how they are proactive in their approach to these things.
2: Researchers hope to have a study in the coming months that estimates the overall rate of CTE in all NFL players at the time of their death. Alex Karpa, CTV News, Winnipeg.
0: It's 7:25, 20 degrees. This is Toronto's breaking news, CP24. A live look at the city as we head into our top stories in the next hour.
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0: A dispute over a parking spot in Mississauga turns violent. We have the latest updates on the double stabbing and the suspect police are still searching for. New speed limit rules are set to go into effect along stretches of the 401 tomorrow. We'll tell you where coming up. And it is move-in day for college and university students here in the city, including at Toronto Metropolitan University. Coming up, we talk to students and their parents. It's 7:30, 20 degrees. This is Toronto's breaking news, CP24. Hello, I'm CJ Nelson. Thank you for joining us. A cyclist is in the hospital after being hit at Christie and Bloor. It happened shortly after 8 o'clock this morning. Police say a man in his 20s was rushed to a trauma center in serious but stable condition. The driver stayed on the scene. It's not yet clear if charges are pending. A man has been rushed to the hospital after being hit by a vehicle downtown. This happened near Dundas and Sherbourne around 3:45 this afternoon. Police say a man in his 50s was taken to the hospital in serious condition but is now stabilized. The driver involved remained at the scene. The investigation is still active. Two people are in the hospital with serious injuries after a crash that shut down a stretch of Highway 400 overnight. It happened just after 1 this morning, seriously backing up traffic on the highway. A stretch from Teston to Rutherford Road was closed for several hours to allow for cleanup and investigation. The crash involved an SUV and a pickup hauling a trailer. The 400 has since reopened. Five people have been taken to the hospital after a collision in North York. Police say two vehicles collided near the intersection of Jane Street north of Finch around 5:45 yesterday afternoon. Paramedics tell us two kids and one adult were taken to the hospital with minor injuries, while another two adults were rushed to a trauma center with serious injuries, but they are expected to survive. The cause of the crash is under investigation. A man has been arrested in North York following reports of an unknown trouble inside a home. It happened in the Shepherd and Jane area around 5 p.m. yesterday. Officers took a woman found inside the home with serious injuries to the hospital. Police recovered an edged weapon and say there are no outstanding suspects. Police are also investigating a stabbing in North York. This happened just after 11 Saturday in the Jane and Shoreham area. A man was taken to the hospital via emergency run. His injuries are now considered non-life-threatening. Police are searching for a female suspect and say the victim and suspect knew one another. Massage therapist has been charged in a sexual assault in Chinatown. 53-year-old Ji Kwan Lu is accused of sexually assaulting a victim during a massage near Spadina and Dundas Street last Saturday. Police are concerned there may be other victims and are asking anyone with information to contact them. Peel police have made an arrest in several violent sexual assaults and they believe there may be additional victims. 73-year-old Alan Su Ming Chow of Oakville is accused of sexually assaulting a woman he met online on multiple occasions between last December and April. Police say he rendered the victim unconscious before the assaults. They also say he recorded the assaults without the victim's knowledge or consent. He's charged with sexual assaults causing bodily harm, overcoming resistance by administering or attempting to administer a drug, and voyeurism. Peel police say the double stabbing in Mississauga yesterday started because of a fight over a parking spot. They've arrested one suspect but are still looking for another. Take a look at this photo. This is the man wanted for attempted murder in connection to the stabbing. Police were called to a plaza near Dundas and Parker Hill Road just after 5 p.m. yesterday for reports of a fight. Two men were found with stab wounds and taken to the hospital with serious injuries. Their condition has now improved and are stable. Police say this all started over a parking dispute. 30-year-old Ali Hamami was arrested at the scene and has been charged with assault.
1: There is some lessons to be learned here. Listen, we've all driven and tried to park somewhere in the GTA at some point. It's extremely frustrating at times, especially with the congestion. We understand these things can get heated, but it's absolutely ridiculous that a parking dispute ever leads to a physical altercation. Nonetheless, what we saw here with people being stabbed. So we understand tensions can rise in these environments. If something is looking like it's going to go beyond words, you're always better to just walk away, move on to another spot. And it's just not worth what we saw happen here.
0: Anyone with dash cam footage or any information is urged to come forward. Police are investigating after shots were fired in the church in Weston area. Police are on scene looking for evidence yesterday morning using metal detectors to search for shell casings. Officers were called to the area for sounds of gunshots around 4 a.m. Saturday. No injuries are reported. Three men, all wearing dark clothing, were seen getting away in a dark sedan. Anyone with information is asked to call police or Crime Stoppers. No injuries are reported after a house fire in North York. Fire crews were called to a townhouse on Driftwood Avenue near Jane Street around 9 o'clock last night. Officials tell CP24 the fire started in the basement and that no one was inside at the time. An investigation into the cause of the fire is ongoing. A man has been seriously injured in a stabbing downtown last night. Toronto police were called to Queens Quay and Spadina area just before 7:30 Saturday and found a man who had been stabbed. He was taken to the hospital with serious injuries but is expected to survive. Officers are searching for a suspect who ran away. He's described as a 5'4" male with a skinny build, wearing blue shirt and jeans. Anyone with information is asked to come forward. Starting tomorrow, drivers will be able to travel faster on the 401 with new speed limit increases set to go into effect. This is a live look now at a stretch of the 401. Right now, the speed limit along here is 100 kilometers an hour, but that limit is being bumped up to 110 kilometers an hour first thing tomorrow. It's being raised in several areas, notably along the 401 between the 404 out east to Highway 115. In the West End, the limit is being increased from the Merlin Road to Highway 427. A new chapter began today for thousands of students. It is move-in day at TMU, which for most is their transition to independent living and post-secondary education. The school had volunteers out in full force to welcome more than 1,000 new students and help them find their way around the campus.
2: Lots of volunteers today welcoming them. We have our athletes, we have security, we have resident staff, we have students for orientation. So lots of welcoming them in tonight. They're going to have a barbecue and a little pep rally. And then throughout the week, they're going to have a variety of events to kind of orient themselves to campus, orient themselves to their program, and then also hopefully make their lifelong friends.
3: I'm excited for him. This is the whole point. This is what we do. So here he is. Yeah.
4: They have to leave the nest. Like, they got to go.
3: That's right. Yeah. And it's a good school. He'll be well taken care of. I'll cry in the car. We're good.
5: Quite a bit of stuff. I'm going in for performance acting, so I'm wanting to really get into being better as an actor and all that sort of thing. But yeah, just having a good time and enjoying the school.
6: I am super excited to be at university today. Like, moving is so fun. I've met all my roommates' parents. Like, everybody's excited to be here. I've seen so many people I've met at the previous summer events that TMU ran. It's like, I'm having a blast. Like, and I've not even gotten up yet. My stuff's in here.
0: Today is the first day of Orientation Week, which lets students learn more about their programs and resources offered by the school, as well as meet their peers and professors. It was a sea of costumes today at the Metro Toronto Convention Centre as Fan Expo wrapped up for another year. CP24's Andrew Brennan was there.
7: What happens when you get a room, a big room, full of enthusiasts, geeks, nerds, and I call these people that affectionately as one of them? Well, you get community. We've been speaking to people about why they've been here at Fan Expo, some of them coming back year after year. There's a lot of things that bring them out, whether it's meeting their heroes. Really, a lot of people excited to meet John Cena, among many other people that came to town this year. And also, the Hobbitses were here, all four of them, and so many others. But at the same time, it's also about the community that you can build and grow along the way.
8: I actually think that everybody here is amazing. People are so nice. The celebrities were so kind to their fans, signing autographs. It's such a wonderful experience to show how much humanity Toronto has.
9: Awesome time here at Fan Expo. It's been really, really fun. I've had a really good time. I've come both days for Saturday and Sunday. It's just jam-packed here during the Sunday time. So there's so many people, crowds of people. They couldn't even get people up the escalators, but it was so much fun. Everyone's here has been honestly so nice.
10: My favorite thing about Fan Expo is getting to meet, like, so many cosplayers here. It's been my third year being in Fan Expo, and getting to meet, like, all of the celebrities here. I'd say it's been a dream come true.
7: So whether your thing is Gunpla models, whether it's masks of Spider-Man that you can hang in your room, whether it's dressing up like Superman or John Cena and wearing heavyweight belts on your back, doesn't matter what it is. Whether it's, I don't know, finding your childhood hero randomly in the crowd. Hi, Miss Frizzle. That's basically, you can find anything. How are we?
11: Good.
7: Yeah. Can you do me a favor as we send it back? Can you say seatbelts, everyone?
11: Seatbelts, everyone.
7: Please let this be a normal field trip. Back to you.
0: Thanks so much, Andrew. Well, it is the last few hours to get a taste of Trinidad and Tobago here in Toronto. The red, white, and black has been flying all over Nathan Phillips Square all weekend as the city celebrates Trinidad and Tobago's independence with the Trinabago Toronto Fest. The weekend has featured music, steel pan, and of course, lots of food. It is extra special this year as it's the 50th year Trinidad and Tobago has been a republic.
12: We are rich culture, rich people. We have a diverse nature. We have a diverse population of Trinidad and Tobago. And we see the diversity here in Toronto as well.
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0: It runs until 8 o'clock tonight. It's 7:41, 20 degrees. This is Toronto's breaking news, CP24. Artists are weighing in on the Lake Ontario name change, including a millennial favorite, JoJo. We'll be back after the break.
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0: Welcome back. Here are some of the top stories we are following. There are three federal by-elections tomorrow. We'll tee up the one happening here in Toronto coming up. President Trump calls it Lake America, but Torontonians aren't buying in. Even artists are weighing in like Blue Rodeo. We'll tell you about that moment on stage. And overseas, the search continues for 10 Torontonians after flash floods and mudslides devastated Nepal, plus the new warning for additional floods in the area. Stay with CP24 for more on these stories. And for further details, head to cp24.com and the CP24 app. Three federal by-elections are happening tomorrow, including one here in the GTA. Voters are heading to the polls in the riding of Beaches, East York. It was called after the resignation of MP Nate Erskine-Smith and is considered a fairly safe Liberal seat. Another one in North Vancouver is also expected to stay Liberal. There is a by-election in Quebec riding that's gone Conservative four straight times. Now, the area is a major producer of aluminum and timber and is home to a significant number of dairy farmers, so it's not clear if the Tories can hold on. Google Maps has officially changed the name for Lake Ontario to Lake America in the United States. It is the latest development in this fight over the lake's name. CTV's Siobhan Morris has more on how some Canadian politicians are reacting.
1: Now and always. A day after unveiling a giant billboard on the edge of Lake Ontario, the premier was on U.S. TV talking about the absurdity of this moment.
2: It was like something out of Saturday Night Live when he signed a document saying change to Lake America. No one's going to call it Lake of America.
1: But after an executive order flourish from Donald Trump's Sharpie, Google has updated its online maps, explaining it takes cues from official government sources. So in the U.S., it'll be Lake America. In Canada, still Lake Ontario. And everywhere else, the lake gets double billing. At a community barbecue in Brampton, Canada's conservative leader weighed in.
3: Google's made a mistake. Google is wrong. Google should restore the name to what it always was and what it always will be. It is Lake Ontario. It is Lake Ontario today, and it will be Lake Ontario always.
1: Pierre Poilievre still wants the Carney government to lay out exactly what kind of potential deal they walked away from and use access to Canadian oil as leverage going forward.
3: We should put all of that into a gigantic reserve, commit to building up that reserve, and making it available to those countries that have tariff-free trade arrangements with us.
1: Trump has promised to top up America's strategic reserve with oil from Venezuela. How quickly that could happen is murky.
4: Online today, the U.S. president is continuing to insist his country doesn't need Canadian cars, doesn't need Canadian auto parts. But that is a challenge in an interconnected cross-border industry, one the president has threatened with an additional 50% tariff come the new year.
1: It's a threat being watched in Brampton, where Stellantis is said to be seriously considering closing and selling its plant that employs more than 2,000 people.
5: Those new tariffs will put nails in the coffin of that plant.
1: The mayor of Brampton insists there will be jobs at the site, with interest from other automakers and defense sector players.
5: There's a recognition of the value of high-skilled Canadian workers. The loser in this will be the big three. They'll lose their dominance in Canada because of the chaos created by their president.
1: Siobhan Morris, CTV News.
0: Premier Doug Ford appeared on ABC this morning to discuss the deepening Canada-U.S. trade war.
2: Ontario alone powers 1.5 million homes and businesses in New York State and in Minnesota and as well as Michigan. And not just Ontario, but all the provinces send electricity down to the U.S. I have an idea, Martha. Why don't we send more electricity down there? And we have the electricity. We have the critical minerals, rare earth minerals. There's countries all over the world that want our uranium, our potash, our high-grade nickel, and every other critical mineral. I'd rather send it down to the U.S.
0: Now, a very Canadian moment at a very Canadian concert in Toronto.

0: Rodeo performed at the RBC Amphitheater at Ontario Place last night. During the song Hasn't Hit Me Yet, the crowd joined in loudly to sing the words Lake Ontario and started cheering afterwards. The band then projected a map of the lake on the screen. We spoke to a woman from Bowmanville who was at the show last night and says Canadian pride was on full display.
1: This is a challenging time for Canadians. And to be able to be in solidarity with 10,000 other Canadians, hearing Greg Keeler started off the song projecting that we would be saying in the middle of Lake Ontario, and everybody just went wild. It was really it was a reassuring moment.
0: At the CNE Bandshell last night, JoJo made a point showing some support in the lake battle.
2: So I just flew up from New York. We all came from different places, actually, this trip. And it is just so good to fly in and see the beautiful Lake Ontario.
0: She went on to say that if she wasn't from Massachusetts, she'd want to be from Toronto because she loves Canada. Turning now to developing news overseas, new flood warnings have been issued in Nepal days after a deadly flood and mudslides. Residents are being advised to stay on high alert as water levels rise. Many are turning to their damaged homes to see what can be salvaged. Crews are working to clear a major highway linking Kathmandu with one of the hardest hit areas and to get emergency aid to those in need. The death toll has risen now to over 800. It's 7:50, 20 degrees. This is Toronto's breaking news. Updates on what our friendly neighborhood Spider-Man is up to after the break.
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12: Did you miss me, Spidey? I'm losing my mind.
10: The latest installment of the superhero franchise brought in over $22 million at Canadian and American theaters, raising its overall earnings to $2

0: Fisher?
1: We'll see. What do you see? I want him to obviously get into the wild card spot, but definitely some tough games ahead, and hopefully they can pull it out. So we'll see.
2: And it was a great game. Starting to turn it around. Hopefully it's in time for playoffs. And this guy's first game today. I think they can do it. They just got to pull through in this last month.
3: Hey, let's hope so. You never know if everything goes well. I mean, they've had a good little weekend now, haven't they?
4: Drive-in theaters are a summer tradition for many, but they are dwindling. 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CTV's Maria Saru pulled in to see what it takes to stay in business.
5: Trunks open, lawn chairs unfold, and moviegoers settle in before the screen lights up.
6: It's fairly fun to just sit out here, relax as the night goes dark, and get to watch a movie with lots of cool people.
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8: We come often kind of as a little date spot with my wife and I. It's actually my first anniversary.
5: The Brackley Drive-In is one of roughly 40 left across Canada and the sole survivor on PEI.
9: It's crazy how few there is.
5: With movie studios taking a share of every ticket sold, admission alone doesn't pay the bills. Most of the money is made right here in the canteen. But this season, sales have slowed, says co-owner Marcy Boyle.
9: When they're coming, the spend per person is going down because they just don't have it.
5: Meanwhile, expenses keep climbing. Minimum wage increased this spring and will rise again in the fall, while tariffs push up the cost of some products. To give people more reasons to return, the business has added overnight RV stays and a dog park. Nostalgia is part of the appeal.
10: Going back to old memories of when we were kids. People of my age, anyway.
5: And the experience is finding new fans.
11: This is my first time, actually.
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5: The Brackley Drive-In will look to locals and fall tourists to fill the slot into mid-October. And for those who are still choosing a night under the stars, the big screen here will keep glowing for the foreseeable future. Maria Saru, CTV News, Brackley, Prince Edward Island.
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Police say a double stabbing in Mississauga started as a fight over a parking spot. We have the latest on the search for a suspect still. New speed limit rules are set to go into effect along stretches of the 401 tomorrow. We will tell you where. And it is move-in day for college and university students here in the city, including at Toronto Metropolitan University. We'll be speaking to all the students filled with a range of emotions coming up. This is Toronto's breaking news. It's CP24. Hello, I'm Sija Nelson. Thank you for joining us. A cyclist is in the hospital after being struck at Christie and Bloor. It happened shortly after 8 this morning. Police say a man in his 20s was rushed to a trauma center in serious condition but is now stabilized. The driver remained on the scene, but it's not yet clear if charges are pending. A man has been rushed to the hospital after being hit by a vehicle downtown. It happened near Dundas and Sherbourne around 3:45 this afternoon. Police say a man in his 50s was taken to the hospital with serious injuries but is expected to survive. The driver involved remained at the scene. The investigation is still active. Two people are in the hospital with serious injuries following a crash that shut down a stretch of Highway 400 overnight. It happened just after 1 this morning, seriously backing up traffic on the highway. A stretch from Teston to Rutherford Road was closed for several hours for the cleanup and investigation. The crash involved an SUV and a pickup hauling a trailer. The 400 has since reopened. Five people have been taken to the hospital after a collision in North York. Police say two cars collided near the intersection of Jane Street north of Finch around 5:45 yesterday afternoon. Paramedics tell us two kids and one adult were taken to the hospital with minor injuries, while another two adults were rushed to a trauma center with serious non-life-threatening injuries. The cause of the crash is under investigation. A man has been arrested in North York following reports of an unknown trouble inside a home. It happened in the Shepherd and Jane area around 5 p.m. yesterday. Officers took a woman found inside the home with serious injuries to the hospital. Police recovered an edged weapon and say there are no outstanding suspects. Police are also investigating a stabbing in North York. This happened just after 11 on Saturday in the Jane and Shoreham area. A man was taken to the hospital via emergency run. His injuries are now considered non-life-threatening. Police are searching for a female suspect and say the victim and suspect knew one another. A massage therapist has been charged with sexual assault in Chinatown. 53-year-old Ji Kwan Lu is accused of sexually assaulting a victim during a massage near Spadina and Dundas Street last Saturday. Police are concerned there may be other victims and are asking anyone with information to come forward. Peel police have made an arrest in several violent sexual assaults and they believe there may be additional victims. 73-year-old Alan Su Ming Chow of Oakville is accused of sexually assaulting a woman he met